0: 61 tonight under partly cloudy skies, southerly winds around 5 miles per hour. Sunshine mixed with clouds at times again tomorrow, highs level off around 83. Partly cloudy skies tomorrow night, lows level off around 64. Lots of sunshine and dry Wednesday and Thursday, upper 70s, Wednesday, low 80s by Thursday. That's the weatherology forecast for AM 1300 KGLO. Currently, it's 73 degrees.
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0: Carrie is in Minneapolis. Hi, Carrie. How are you?
1: Good. How are you?
0: Better than I deserve. What's up?
1: Well, we have $50,000 owed on a credit card, $17,000 on a car, and we're getting a tax return of $17,000. I want to put that tax return towards the car and get it done. My husband wants to put it towards a credit card because it's a higher interest rate. What say you?
0: Well, you know what we say. We say pay it off small. We say pay it off smallest to largest. You knew that, right?
1: 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My husband just wants to be.

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Whether you're a person of faith or not, Proverbs is the book of the Bible that is called the wisdom literature. The vast majority of it was written by Solomon, which those of us that are Christians or Jewish believe Solomon to be one of the wisest men to ever live. And he wrote wisdom in the book of Proverbs. And then we fast forward and it becomes our Bible, or in the case of Jewish person, their Bible, the Talmud, what Christians would call the Talmud, what the Jewish person calls the Bible. And the wisdom literature is most of us in evangelical Christianity or Orthodox Judaism believe it to be literal. And so that gives people trouble in some cases, but that's okay. The borrower, Proverbs 22:7 says, the borrower is slave to the lender. Now, everybody that's listening, think about this for a second. How many times have we had payments to some organization, a car company, a credit card, a bank, and we resent that organization? We signed up for it, but by the time we finish paying off the truck, we hate Chevrolet. Or at least Chevrolet, you know, General Motors Finance. By the time we finish paying off the Toyota, we can't stand Toyota Finance. By the time we finish up paying off Citibank, we hate Citibank. Make fun of the mortgage.

0: Twins have set up shop in Sacramento, hoping three games against the A's, the worst team in the American League, can get them heading back in the right direction. Hello, everyone, and welcome to the Menards pregame lineup card. I'm Mark Janowski. The Twins started this road trip tied for the final wildcard spot in the American League, but after the rough weekend, they are 63-68, two games behind Cleveland and Texas for that third wildcard spot, and now in third place in the Central, 5.5 back of the leaders, the Chicago White Sox. Twins and A's, the worst two teams in the American League here in August. The A's are 51-80 this year. They are really banged up. No Nick Kurtz, no Jacob Wilson, no Shea Langeliers, no Tyler Soderstrom, no Brent Rooker. And, of course, they play at a place where the ball flies in Sutter Health Park. It's going to be up to Zebby Matthews to keep the ball in the park tonight. He's allowed 19 homers on the season. He is riding a career-best three-game winning streak, reached when he limited Atlanta to a solo homer in 5 2/3 innings last Tuesday. Zebby's last loss came on July 24th against these A's when he allowed 2 runs in 6 innings. Matthews is 1-1 lifetime versus the Athletics, held them to 1 run in 5 frames in Sacramento last June. Zebby 7-8 with a 5.12 ERA this season. Lefty Jeffrey Springs goes for the A's, and he has dropped his last 11 decisions, including July 26th here against the Twins in the shortest start of his career. 1 1/3 innings, he allowed 5 runs, left with right hip discomfort. Springs.
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1: Twins make the grade tonight versus the A's, getting the 9-6 win to snap their three-game losing skid. 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At first base, Josh Bell with three RBI tonight, and all were a runner in scoring position. Josh now has 68 RBI with runners in scoring positions this season, and that is the most for a Twin since Eddie Rosario's 79 in 2019. Bell's 68 leads the American League. At second base, Jeffrey Springs allowed four runs in 4 2/3 innings and took the loss. He is now 3-12 on the season and has lost 12 straight decisions. That is the longest active losing streak in the majors by a starting pitcher. The longest all time is held by Joe Eschker. He was 0-22 over a 26-game stretch for the Boston Braves, June 14th of 1922 through July 27th of 1923. At third base, Zebby Matthews, just one run in 7 innings with 7 strikeouts tonight, and he kept the A's in the park. Zebby had allowed a homer in 13 of his 17 starts coming into tonight, so in 76.5% of his outings, which was tied for the third highest in the majors among pitchers with a minimum of 15 starts. Plus, there had been an average of 3.19 homers a game at Sutter Health Park this season, so Zebby not allowing a long ball there was impressive. And at home, Byron Buxton scored 4 runs tonight, third time in his career that he has scored 4 times in a game. The other games were on August 27th of 2017 in Toronto and April 14th, 2026 versus Boston. In both those games, Buck had multiple home runs. Byron becomes just the fifth Twin to ever have 3 4-run games. He joins Chuck Knobloch, Kirby Puckett, Joe Mauer, and Nelson Cruz. Byron's going to break the team record with his next 4-run game. It's also just the sixth time a Twins player has had multiple 4-run games in the same season. That's our trip around the bases, brought to you by Toyota. Toyota, let's go places. Game 2 coming up later on tonight. Taj Bradley and Gage jump the scheduled starters. Taj is looking for his first win since July 12th. He's 9-5 with a 3.90 ERA on the year. Bradley held Atlanta to 1 run in 5 innings last Wednesday as the Twins completed the sweep of the Braves. He is 0-1 in 2 career starts versus the A's. Jump is 5-8, an ERA floating close to 5 here in his rookie campaign. The lefty was tagged for the last Thursday in KC when he allowed 5 runs on 8 hits in 4 innings, and he has struggled with his command, 15 walks in 4 starts this month. This is going to be Jump's first time facing Minnesota. Pregame at 8. Hope you can join us then. That wraps up TRN after dark in this edition of the Affinity Plus Federal Credit Union postgame download. For Bear Claw, Biff, and John Vitas, I'm Mark Janowski. Thanks for listening here in your home for Twins baseball.
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4: Swung on and line down the left field line. Stay fair. It is fair and it's down into the corner. And it's a 2-run double for Ryan Jeffers.
5: Hit high in the air, right field, might have a chance. Get up. This ball is out of here. Keisho 2-run homer. Twins have tied it up 4-4.
4: Swung on and hit well for Bell. Deep left center field for Josh. That's headed for the bullpen and gone for a 3-run homer.
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7: Tonight.
8: Exactly. And I decided recently, well, relatively recently, a few months ago, that I wanted to come out with my story to help people because I realized, you know, my story can really help change a lot of people in coming forward with this truth that we're not alone. And that, you know, it's not something to be scared of, and you're not crazy for seeing or thinking these things. And I think coming from somebody like me, who's very science-minded and very in this space, it can really help a lot of people. And that's really what I look to do, is to help people feel safe and heard and supported and not alone.
7: Now, currently, how does this contact continue for you? Is it physical? Is it in a dream state? How does it happen?
8: A little of both, actually. I contact a lot through meditation, but through my dreams a lot too. So they will, I've been abducted a few times that I'm aware of, and that they do come once in a while in my bed, in my bedroom while I'm asleep, and I'll wake up fully paralyzed and they're standing there. And then, you know, but most of the time it is during a dream state or deep meditation.
7: Fascinating. Michael, would you describe what they look like?
8: So I've been in contact with a few different races that I'm aware of. You know, a lot of this is speculation because we don't really know who we're communicating with fully. I'm just going based off of what they've disclosed to me and what I've kind of picked up over some of the research I've done on similar types of experiences. But I've contacted mainly the Pleiadians, light beings as well as physicals. I've been in contact with the Greys a few times, relatively recently, the Mantis beings as well. Those are the three main groups that or races that I've interacted with. But yeah, that's probably the most consistent were those three groups.
7: Basically the type that we've had people explain what they look like.
8: Exactly.
7: They're still coming here. What do they want with us?
8: You know, I think there's a few different things. I think definitely there's some type of DNA manipulation going on, hybridization. I do believe in all that. I don't believe I've been involved in that to the best of my knowledge. But I do believe that is going on. And I think the main objective with a lot of these more benevolent species is to help progress humanity into the next age of growth as a species. You know, we're coming to this point in our life where we're ready to really start changing the way we look at the world and treat each other. And I think they're helping facilitate that kind of as like a bigger sibling type of mentor for us.
7: Have you gotten the question answered, why you?
8: You know, I have, at least to the best of my liking and what I've come to understand from the different beings I've worked with. I pull a lot of weight in the field that I'm in terms of people listen to what I have to say, a lot of my patients and other people. And by using me to help facilitate that medium through my patients and through other people, it can help people. It kind of gives a little more credibility to some of these things that are happening to people. And I believe that that's part of it, as well as my interest in incorporating this type of work in regular medical practice.
7: Well, you're a well-respected doctor, Michael, and I applaud you and admire you for coming forward with this incredible information.
8: Well, thank you. I appreciate it. You know, and it's, I was very worried about coming forward, but I think the benefits will outweigh the risks, because I think people are ready to hear this. I think it's becoming more normalized, and it's my truth, and I want to speak my truth for people.
7: Do you summon them up, or do they just show up?
8: You know, I've tried to summon them up, but they tend to show up when they feel like I'm ready to accept them. And the way that they've expressed it to me when I've asked for more contact is, we're drip feeding you this because we don't want to freak you out, because the frequency that we would emit and us showing up in your living room would be so overwhelmingly stressful for you that it would cause just too much distress. So they're doing it in a more loving type of slow release, which I do appreciate the more I think about it.
7: Well, you say you've been abducted by them in a friendly way, no doubt, right?
8: Yes. I've never been injured that I'm aware of by them at all, but I have been abducted a few times.
7: Have they taken you off planet?
8: You know, I think they've just, I've been on their ship a few times. I've never been to another planet that I can recollect. But a lot of it was very simple and almost more like a joyride type of experience from the memories that I can recall.
7: When they bring you back, Michael, where do they bring you? Back to your house? They beam you down into your room? How does that happen?
8: I just wake up in my bed. I wake up in my bed. Typically, my heart's beating out of my chest, and everything is just very calm. It's almost like an eerie calmness. And I have no idea how I got there, but I'm awake in my bed.
7: Much more to talk with you about when we come back in a moment on Coast to Coast. Our special guest, Michael Napolitano. He's an osteopathic medical doctor in the Los Angeles area who has had these incredible experiences with ETs. We'll take calls with him next hour.
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1: Mainly cloudy skies expected, overnight lows around 61. Winds out of the south around 5 miles per hour. Sunshine mixed with clouds at times, Tuesday, highs level off around 83. Mainly clear skies, Tuesday night, lows level off around 64. Clear skies and dry, Wednesday and Thursday, upper 70s, Wednesday, low 80s, by Thursday. That's the weatherology forecast for AM 1300 KGLO. Currently 63.
2: They need our help. So that's where Coast to Coast AM comes in and George Norrie comes in. Because you're going to have people on here that will give the government investigators an idea where to look, how to look, and what to look for. So it really does a lot of validation of the history of this show. And this is a huge step forward to getting to the truth, because for the first time, we have the U.S. government admitting that there's something to this. Really admitting there's something. And that's a big step for all of us.
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4: The title and cover art of Wings' Band on the Run album makes it all seem very criminal. But that's not what Paul McCartney was thinking when he wrote the eponymous song.
5: I had a song called Band on the Run. I was forming the band. We were getting together. And the song, in writing itself, sort of thing, came to that phrase, Band on the Run, and I thought, oh, that's nice, because if it makes it as a recording, it will be a great album title. It will be nice for us as we're going on tour. We can be the Band on the Run, sort of thing, because it doesn't always mean on the run from the law. I mean, on the run to me is just like Band on the Road.
4: Band on the Run was released in the spring of 1974.

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1: 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And then we go into the world of UFOs with Kevin Randall on Coast to Coast AM. Don't miss it.
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2: 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And ultimately, we got disclosure. And you're here to see it, and so am I.
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3: KGLO.

0: contest Monday after spending a day in jail and paying a $1,150 fine. Syria's president celebrated the announcement from Secretary of State Marco Rubio. He's lifting the country's designation as a state sponsor of terrorism, saying Syria is shaking off a dark burden and tearing out a painful chapter of its past to embark on a path of development, reconstruction, and rebuilding. Stephanie Officer, ABC News.
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2: Mainly cloudy skies expected overnight. Lows around 61. Winds out of the south around 5 miles per hour. Sunshine mixed with clouds at times. Tuesday, highs level off around 83. 5 miles per hour. Sunshine mixed with clouds at times. Tuesday, daytime highs approaching 83. Lows dip down to about 64. Tuesday night, mainly clear skies. That's the weatherology forecast for AM 1300 KGLO. Currently, 60.
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1: 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Mainly cloudy skies expected. Overnight lows around 62. Winds out of the south around 5 miles per hour. Sunshine mixed with clouds at times. Tuesday, daytime highs approaching 83. Lows dip down to about 64. Tuesday night, mainly clear skies. That's the weatherology forecast for AM 1300 KGLO. Currently 64.
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0: 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I really didn't want to be embarrassed. I'm a very private person. 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You might be surprised at what you could learn in an Al-Anon family group meeting from people just like you. 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
1: 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Mainly cloudy skies expected. Overnight lows around 62. Winds out of the south around 5 miles per hour. Sunshine mixed with clouds at times. Tuesday, daytime highs approaching 83. Lows dip down to about 64. Tuesday night, mainly clear skies. That's the weatherology forecast for AM 1300 KGLO. Currently 64.
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1: Here's your updated forecast brought to you by Quickstar, supporting local weather in communities across the state. Mainly cloudy skies expected overnight, lows around 62. Winds out of the south around 5 miles per hour. Sunshine mixed with clouds at times. Tuesday, daytime highs approaching 83. Lows dip down to about 64. Tuesday night, mainly clear skies. That's the weatherology forecast for AM 1300 KGLO. Currently 64.
2: Oh, so that's where Coast to Coast AM comes in and George Norrie comes in. Because you're going to have people on here that will give the government investigators an idea where to look, how to look, and what to look for. So it really does a lot of validation of the history of this show. And this is a huge step forward to getting to the truth, because for the first time, we have the U.S. government admitting that there's something to this. Really admitting there's something to this. And that's a big step for all of us.
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Peace and quiet.

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1: From ABC News, I'm Stephanie Officer. Nevada's Hawk Fire now burning across more than 15,000 acres. The National Guard has been deployed. ABC's Melissa Adan is there.
2: This is not far from downtown Reno. Really, we are at the heart of Reno. You just go out about 15 minutes. Those are the immediate first roadblocks that officials have set up. The National Guard is here. They're pushing out so many people because

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1: Mainly cloudy skies expected overnight. Lows around 62. Winds out of the south around 5 miles per hour. Sunshine mixed with clouds at times. Tuesday, daytime highs approaching 83. Mainly clear skies. Tuesday night, lows dip down to about 63. Sunny skies and dry. Wednesday and Thursday, upper 70s. Wednesday, low 80s by Thursday. That's

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1: Need our help. So that's where Coast to Coast AM comes in and George Norrie comes in. Because you're going to have people on here that will give the government investigators an idea where to look, how to look, and what to look for. So it really does a lot of validation of the history of this show. And this is a huge step forward to getting to the truth, because for the first time, we have the U.S. government admitting that there's something to this. Really admitting there's something to this. And that's a big step for all of us.
2: Hi, I'm Ty Pennington, and this is another one of Ty's tips. You know, not long ago, I was in a house, and I walked into a small room being used as a den, and it was as if I had just walked into Alice in Wonderland. I'm serious. All the furniture in this room was little. A small table, a love seat, a very small side chair. I started looking for a rabbit hole. People tend to assume that since the room is so small, it needs small things. Logical, but wrong. Small stuff actually brings attention to a small room. Now, I'm not saying you should get a sectional sofa and put it in an 8x8 room. That would be overkill. But if you're a full-size person, then use full-size furniture. The key isn't making the furniture smaller, it's using less of it. That way, well, you can see the rabbit hole easier. And if you choose to go down it, then just be careful of the Queen of Hearts. By the way, you should see the furniture in her place. It's, well, heart-shaped.
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5: 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And ultimately, we got disclosure. 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
1: Cloudy overnight with a low of 61. Winds out of the south, 5 to 10 miles per hour. Tuesday, highs around 83. Tuesday night, lows dip down to about 63. Bright sunshine and dry, Wednesday and Thursday, upper 70s. Wednesday, low 80s by Thursday. Taking a look at the extended forecast, 82 Friday, 83 Saturday, and 86 on Sunday. That's the weatherology forecast for AM 1300 KGLO. Right now, it's 61 degrees. August.
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0: Police had been searching for Solomon after her husband, Worcester Police Officer Kurt Solomon, was found dead at their home last Tuesday. That search ended on Monday. Worcester Police Chief Paul Saucier says it's believed Solomon killed herself.
1: Officers were dispatched to 189 May Street, M-A-Y, in reference to two people who worked at Fairlawn Rehab observing a deceased body in the woods. Upon further examination, we believe this person to be Karen Solomon. In addition to the surrounding area, we did locate a handgun in the area of the body.
0: Police say that Kurt Solomon's wound involved a sharp object, but didn't give any further specifics. A funeral for the former police officer is slated for this week. I'm Clayton Neville.
2: A tree that was likely 50 years old on a field where the last engagement of the American Revolution was fought is at the center of what preservationists are working to extend the life of. Lisa Dwyer reports on a rare Revolutionary War witness tree.
3: A scarred but majestic live oak known as a witness tree at a Revolutionary War battlefield in South Carolina is getting a new lease on life. Aaron Landsaw with Save-A-Tree.
4: This tree was witness to the 1781 Revolutionary Battle here at Eutaw Springs. It was one of the bloodiest final battles of the Revolutionary War that helped seal America's freedom.
3: The tree was likely about 50 years old on September 8, 1781, when about 2,500 Americans attacked the roughly 2,000 British and Loyalist troops. There were 1,461 killed, wounded, captured, or missing. Both sides would claim victory. The witness tree has seen a lot over the last few hundred years, including being struck by lightning about 50 years ago. Preservationists hope...
4: What we're doing is trying to preserve it for at least another 100 years. Hopefully longer.
3: I'm Lisa Dwyer.
2: America in the Morning for Tuesday, August 25th, 2026 is produced by Jeff McKay. I'm John Trout. This is Westwood One.
5: I'm Brent Barnett with Ag News headlines on Brownfield. Iowa Republican Congresswoman Ashley Hinson says increasing foreign beef imports is a bad idea.
6: Listed should be driven by market conditions. The herd is at a 70-year low, and we need to be doing everything we can to support our Iowa cattlemen in what they do. We grow the highest quality beef here in Iowa, and so absolutely I'll be advocating to the administration because I think we need to be focusing on growing the herd the right way.
5: Atlantic Iowa farmer Glenn Smith has been sworn in as the USDA's Undersecretary for Rural Development. The prestigious Iowa State Fair Sale of Champions raised a record-breaking $734,000 for ag youth on Saturday. State Ag Secretary Mike Nag.
7: We're talking some serious dollars. It's about scholarships for kids.
5: And the USDA says U.S. crop ratings generally declined over the past week. I'm Brent Barnett, Brownfield.
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14: 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Coming up this half hour.
15: Iran's foreign ministry spokesperson has warned that Tehran would respond harshly to expanded U.S. sanctions. I'm Lawrence Brooks.
16: Crews are working to contain fast-moving wildfires around the West, but too fast for some.
17: We basically lost everything.
16: I'm Richard Johnson.
0: A request for a mistrial involving the Massachusetts mother accused of killing her kids. I'm Clayton Neville.
18: Authorities say a man suspected of killing five people has been found dead inside a vehicle in Enumclaw, Washington. I'm Mike Hempen.
19: Hackers are inside power utilities. I'm the new old tech guy, Chuck Palm.
20: The mother of Hayden Panettiere speaks out about her daughter's death. I'm Kevin Carr.
14: Back after these messages.
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0: For decades, colleges have offered accelerated programs that let students finish faster, often by foregoing long summer breaks, maximizing transfer credits, and considering semester-long courses into shorter 5 to 10 week terms. As Lisa Dwyer reports, some are embracing the growing trend of colleges offering reduced credit bachelor's degrees in just 3 years.
1: 34-year-old Giles Sims was sick of getting passed over for jobs because he did not have a college degree and was often told,
2: "On your skills assessment, you guys scored the same, so we went with the one that had the degree."
1: Even when he went for more entry-level jobs, he found those jobs are largely being handled by AI.
2: "The jobs that I'm qualified for just aren't there."
1: Even when he found a job, he kept getting cut and mass layoffs.
2: "Over and over and over again."
1: With a wife and a widowed mother to support, he needed a quick solution. So the laid-off web developer turned to one of a growing number of three-year degree programs now being offered around the country. The new U.S. programs let students finish faster by completing as few as 90 credit hours instead of the typical 120 hours for a four-year bachelor's degree. Critics say the degrees cut corners. Giles says that the programs seem more tailored for a fast-changing job market. I'm Lisa Dwyer.
0: America in the Morning for Tuesday, August 25th, 2026 is produced by Jeff McKay. I'm John Trout. This is Westwood One.
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9: From ABC News, I'm Wayne Cabot. You have underestimated Canada, says Ontario Premier Doug Ford to Donald Trump after the American president said Canada must fall in line on trade.
10: We're going to fight with everything we have. And you know something? I have more courage, more brains in my baby toe than he has in his whole body.
9: Ford saying Canadians would rather endure the pain of Trump's threatened 50% sanctions and tariffs than give in to U.S. pressure. Canada will announce retaliatory tariffs today. Earlier in the trade war, Ontario did impose a 25% surcharge on power going into Michigan, Minnesota, and New York. The Supreme Court backing new U.S. Postal Service regulations on mail-in voting, prompting questions about how these changes could be implemented with congressional midterms that's only 2 months away. ABC's Craig Wall reports from Chicago.
11: Mail-in ballots have been growing in popularity with voters, with nearly a third of ballots cast that way in the 2024 election, according to federal data. States like Illinois have insisted it's secure, and a study last year by the Brookings Institute found only 4 cases of fraud out of every 10 million mail ballots cast.
9: Polls are opening now in South Carolina in the Republican primary to fill Lindsey Graham's seat. His sister,

0: Arlene Graham is the Trump-endorsed candidate. Ralph Norman is a staunch conservative and member of the Hardline Freedom Caucus. The Hawk Fire on the hills above Reno now 27% contained, with tens of thousands in shelters.
1: There are so many people who have been impacted from this fire and have just been pushed out throughout Reno and displaced from their homes. This is a fire that broke out over the weekend, already burning more than 15,000 acres. It's injured three people, three firefighters, and firefighters really have a lot of work ahead of them.
0: ABC's Melissa Don, at least 38 homes turned to ash. FEMA says aid is on the way. You're listening to ABC News.
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4: 2 hours ago, Kyle arrived at the bar.
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6: Sir, have you been drinking tonight?
4: A chain of events that began 2 hours ago is about to change Kyle's whole world. Drive sober or get pulled over. 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
0: Apparently, some of the people deported from the U.S. to Venezuela died in the earthquakes that struck that country, and their families want an apology from Venezuela's interim government. Records show a growing number of relatives of service members are being deported as those members are away fighting America's war against Iran. ABC's Karen Waugh reports from Washington.
1: The wife of a U.S. Army sergeant is the latest spouse of a military service member to be deported from the U.S. after the Trump administration rolled back immigration protections for military families. In another case, a sailor on the USS Lincoln, who's serving a record 9-month deployment at sea, says his father back in Florida has been detained by Border Patrol. Joshua Aviles saying, I don't know how I can mentally continue working 12-plus hour days, knowing my dad is somewhere possibly treated like a criminal.
0: A DHS spokesperson saying, having a family member in the military is not a free pass to violate our nation's laws. Just heard from ABC's Alex Perez in Gary, Indiana this morning, where the traffic lights are working again. Business signs are lit up. Living room lights are on. In neighborhoods that were pitch black in the last bunch of days, 2 weeks since a devastating storm, they're down to about 2,000 outages this morning. Arson arrests are expected in Cleveland in a massive fire that destroyed the historic Friendship Baptist Church. It was 132 years old, now gone. Wayne Cabot, ABC News.
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8: Holly skies at 63 degrees. Good morning. Here's a look at local news this hour. From the KGLO Newsroom, I'm Bob Fisher reporting. 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Family owned since 1963. The first female to serve as the mayor of Clear Lake has died. Lois Cott served 2 terms on the Clear Lake City Council and 2 terms as mayor. Cox was born in 1929 on the family farm northwest of Ventura and graduated from Ventura High School. She played basketball, was elected basketball pep queen, and has Miss Ventura for the North Iowa Band Festival. She married Edward Cox in 1947, and they farmed in the Garner area until 1959 when they purchased the Barrel Drive-In in Clear Lake. Cox served on the city council from 1980 to 1987 before being mayor from 1990 to 1997. Cox passed away on Friday at the Oakwood Care Center in Clear Lake at the age of 97. Funeral service will be held at 1030 Saturday Building at St. John Luther Church east of Garner. Visitation will be from 5 to 7 Friday at the Catawba Funeral Chapel in Garner, 1 hour prior to the service at the church.

0: Bay City couple has been sentenced to separate prison terms after pleading guilty to federal charges of conspiracy to distribute methamphetamine. The U.S. Attorney for the Northern District of Iowa's office says 68-year-old Bruce Sogard and 63-year-old Cheryl Zeening Sogard were involved in an ongoing meth distribution conspiracy based in Mason City between January and September of last year. Prosecutors say the pair were obtaining multiple pounds of meth from Colorado. Law enforcement utilized a confidential source to purchase meth on multiple occasions from the couple. During the execution of a search warrant at the couple's home, law enforcement located multiple scales, packaging materials, a drug ledger, marijuana, THC gummies, and civil firearms. Bruce Sogard pleaded guilty to the charge in February and was sentenced in July to 107 months in prison, or just under 9 years, and was fined $1,000. He must also serve a 3-year term of supervised release after the prison term. Cheryl Zeening Sogard pleaded guilty in April and was sentenced last week to 59 months in prison, or just under 5 years, to be followed by a 3-year term of supervised release. A Bay City woman has been sentenced to more than 11 years in prison on federal methamphetamine charges. 46-year-old Tina Smith was accused by federal prosecutors of being involved in an ongoing conspiracy with others to distribute meth around the Mason City area between March and September in 2024. Prosecutors say law enforcement utilized a confidential source to purchase meth from Smith on 7 different occasions. Smith was sentenced last week to 136 months in prison to be followed by a 5-year term of supervised release. The Iowa State Fair has set an all-time attendance record this year. The numbers show 1,218,834 people attended the fair during its 11-day run. That surpassed the previous overall record set in 2024 by 36,152. Daily attendance records were set for the first Sunday, Monday, the second Friday, and the all-time single-day record attendance was set on the second Saturday at 130,364. Good weather and special exhibits for the 250th Celebration of America were some of the drivers for the record attendance. The Laney Wilson concert on August 16th had a state fair grandstand record of more than 17,000 fans. Governor Kier Reynolds, who was on the fairgrounds for each of the past 11 days, credits state fair officials for scheduling the right mix of activities to attract a record crowd.
1: You've got your die-hard traditions like the charity steer show, egg on a stick, you know, pork producers, the beef porters, and then they always find some way to bring in some new elements. And the other thing I just appreciate is how they really have been proactive in taking care of the grounds.
0: The horse barn just underwent a $13 million renovation, for example. The swine barn is next at a projected cost of over $19.5 million. And Reynolds notes the 4-H building is among the facilities that have been updated and air-conditioned in the past decade. Many of them make the trek to the 425-acre fairgrounds to eat the Minneapolis Pie Stand in Des Moines for the first time this year was there. And the stand sold an average of 2,000 pieces of their deep-fried ultimate Minneapolis pie. The stand got its start in 2009 and was awarded the Best of Show for its booth at this year's Iowa State Fair. The two candidates for Iowa Attorney General disagree on what level of government is responsible for prosecuting those responsible for wage theft. Democrat Nate Willems, an attorney for Mount Vernon, has privately represented thousands of workers and recovered millions.
2: Representing hospital workers in Iowa City who were paid systematically illegally late, there was no federal law violation. That was purely state law. So there's a huge role for state government and under state law to take on a $900 million a year problem.
0: Willems says he'd open a wage theft enforcement division in the Attorney General's office if he is elected. Brenna Byrd, a Republican who was elected Iowa Attorney General in 2022, is seeking re-election. She says it's up to federal officials to police wage theft.
3: I certainly support workers getting paid and being paid fairly. Primarily, the goal of the Attorney General's office is to help in several areas. One is helping with prosecuting rapists, murderers, and child sex offenders.
0: Byrd and Willems made their comments at the Iowa State Fair after appearances on the Des Moines Register's political soapbox. Taylor Wenick, the Democrat who's running to be Iowa's next state auditor, says there should be more transparency about private school budgets now that the state is projected to spend $3 to $30 million a year to cover tuition and other expenses for K-12 schools and private schools. For this school year, over $8,000 of state money will be deposited in an education savings account set up by a parent of a private school student. Wenick is joining those who say private school budgets should be more transparent to the public since the accounts require tuition to be paid first, and the average tuition for private schools in Iowa is around $9,000. State Auditor Rob Sam, the Democrat who is running for governor, has had an ongoing dispute with Governor Reynolds and her staff over access to data about the state's education savings account program. Reynolds says that Sand has been seeking information that's beyond the scope of his authority as state auditor. Reddick suggests that should set off alarms.
4: If there's nothing to see here, let the state auditor do its job. It's kind of like the Wizard of Oz, folks. They're telling you, pay no attention to the man behind the curtain. Well, if they're telling you, pay no attention to the man behind the curtain, you should probably look behind the curtain, and that's what we're looking forward to doing when we get in there.
0: Reddick made his comments during an appearance at the Des Moines Register's political soapbox at the state fair. The Republican running for state auditor is Chris Knoyer, who is currently the Iowa Lieutenant Governor. She made appearances on the fairgrounds, but did not give a speech during the fair. Union workers at John Deere have rejected a two-year contract extension. O.K. Henderson explains in this report.
5: The president of the United Auto Workers, which represents about 10,000 John Deere employees, says the company failed to make an offer that addressed issues weighing on the minds of union members, especially job security. John Deere issued a statement saying an extension of the current contract would have added stability and certainty to its employees, customers, and business in a challenging environment. The current contract for John Deere production workers extends through October of next year. Negotiations on a new deal will start next fall. Radio Iowa, I'm O.K. Henderson.
0: And another worker says that Deere continues to show profits and workers know their value to the company. The Deere says demand for its products remains well below the 2021 levels, and the outlook for a significant recovery remains uncertain. The current union contract for Deere production workers was approved in 2021 after a 34-day strike by workers at Deere plants in Iowa, Illinois, and Kansas. Well, Missouri Valley in western Iowa is dealing with the environmental fallout of a Cold War missile site that was deactivated more than 60 years ago. A cleaning solvent called TCE, trichloroethylene, seeped into the groundwater, and the U.S. Army Corps of Engineers started stunning solutions in 2012. The process could take two more years, and resident Rick Kohler is among those who questioned the timeline at a recent informational meeting.
6: But we're already almost to 2027, and you're now just getting to just do some study about it. And meanwhile, people are getting sick. I get it. It's the government. It's slow. But that doesn't make us feel any better. It doesn't help our lifestyle or anything.
0: TC has been linked to cancer, Parkinson's disease, and other health complications. Project manager Scott Sawyer says federal law restricts how quickly the agency can move.
7: Do you think I want to stand here and say, I can't do that, I can't do that? That is not my desire at all. I would love to help everybody and get everything done, but I am constrained by the laws that exist. And the laws that exist are there because the people we put there make the laws.
0: The Corps says it's tested three different treatment methods, each showing some reduction in TCE at the former Atlas D missile site in the Les Hills of Harrison County. And Iowans are asked to be on the lookout for groups of monarch butterflies that might be congregating in our trees and yards as the vital orange and black insects begin to make their long journey south to Mexico for the winter. Michaela Hageman is program specialist at the Ames-based Iowa Monarch Conservation Consortium, says now's the time when Iowans will start seeing monarch roosts, and would be helpful if people would make a document of them.
8: Monarchs generally fly during the day, and they rest or roost at night in trees or sheltered areas. So monarch roosts can consist of, you know, anywhere from 10 to hundreds of individual monarchs that are flying south during the fall migration.
0: If you spot a monarch roost, Hackman asks that you note the location, the date, what sort of trees or plants the butterflies are on, and the surrounding landscape. She says all reported data will remain anonymous. You can email them at monarchs@iastate.edu. Monarch populations have declined significantly in recent decades due to factors like habitat loss and extreme weather. She says Iowa plays a crucial role in their migration corridor. By documenting roosting sites, landowners are directly contributing to the science that guides conservation strategies at home and across the continent. For more free local news, head to KGLOAM.com. 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For the KGLO Newsroom, I'm Bob Fisher. Coming up on 6:16, we take a look at weather next.
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2: KGLO morning program underway for a Tuesday morning, and let's take a look at your forecast for the next few days. And for today, partly cloudy, 83 for a high, winds out of the south at 8 to 15. Partly cloudy tonight, 63 for a low, winds out of the southwest at 5 to 10. Sunny on Wednesday with a high of 80, northwest winds at 8 to 15. Wednesday, mostly clear, low is 60. Thursday, sunny with a high of 81. Thursday night, 56 for a low under a mostly clear sky. Friday, mostly sunny with a high of 82. A chance for some scattered thunderstorms on Friday night, and a 30% chance. And I'm going to look at the hour by hour because I'm sure some of you are thinking, what's the forecast for football Friday night? And the pulling up the hour by hour forecast here for Friday afternoon and evening. And yesterday at this time, it was most of the rain chances were going to be in the overnight hours, and the Weather Service being a little finicky with me. Unfortunately, this morning, we'll see if that loads up. 63 for a low, no matter what, on Friday night. Saturday, 83 for a high, under a cloudy sky with some scattered thunderstorms. Currently in Mason City, cloudy, south winds at 662 here at your hometown news station, AM 1300 KGLO, streaming live online at KGLOAM.com.
4: Cattle and soybeans were lower Monday. Corn finished higher and hogs closed mixed. I'm John Perkins with a Brownfield Market Update. When it comes to short stature corn, it all started with Stein. For decades, they've been focused on unique hybrids that deliver top yields. Stein invented short stature corn, then they perfected it. Stein has yield. Soybeans were lower on profit-taking and technical selling. Last week's major private crop tour is projecting record yield potential, and development weather looks mostly favorable. There was also spillover pressure from soybean and crude oils. September beans were down 9 at 12.16. November was 15 and a quarter lower at 12.24 and a quarter. September bean meal was up $2.60 at 3.20.30. September soybean oil is down 222 at 67.13. Corn was higher. That major private crop tour has corn yield at a six-year low. Combined with the solid overall demand, that would pull new crop ending stocks considerably lower. September was up 7 3/4 at 491.5, and December corn was 7 higher at 515.5. And wheat was mixed. It continues to monitor the Black Sea export situation while also watching U.S. harvest activity. The spring wheat harvest should be close to 50% complete, while the winter wheat harvest is nearly over. September Chicago was up a quarter cent at 681.75. September Kansas City was down 5 3/4 at 750.5. September Minneapolis wheat was 4.5 lower at 693.75. Live and feeder cattle were down sharply on fund liquidation, with feeders picking up additional pressure from the gains in corn. October live was down 432 at 213.60. December was down 430 at 214.20. September feeders were 480 lower at 324.22. October was down 537 at 318.27. And hogs were mixed on spread trade and technical weakness, with October up 25 at 81.12 and December lean down 5 at 71.47. Megan Grebner has your full look at cash livestock after this brief break.
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3: 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Show list are mixed, lower in Texas and Kansas and up slightly in Nebraska. Bids and asking prices did not surface, and significant trade volume isn't expected until sometime Thursday or Friday. Box B finished the day mixed with moderate and solid demand for moderate offerings. Choice was unchanged at 385.69. Select was 370 higher at 365.02. Estimated cattle slaughter was 98,000 head. Cash hogs closed mixed with a moderate negotiated run. Barrows and gilts at the national daily direct were up $1.93 with a weighted average of 94.27. The Western Corn Belt closed $1.23 lower with a weighted average of 86.69. Prices at the Iowa Minnesota were not reported due to confidentiality. Pork values closed higher, up $1.97 at 99.93. Bellies and picnics were up sharply, and estimated hog slaughter was 490,000 head. I'm Megan Grabner for Brown.
8: AM 1300. From ABC KGLO. Wall Street Now. Equities investors opened the week nervously awaiting the earnings report from chipmaker NVIDIA, along with key inflation data later this week. The Dow Jones gained 140 points Monday, but the S&P slipped 0.25%. The NASDAQ gave up 0.75%. 6 months after the war with Iran began, Treasury Secretary Scott Bessent is threatening sanctions against countries that don't cut ties with Tehran. Iran's finance minister says his country is prepared to counter any U.S. sanctions. Back in North America, Canada later today plans to announce retaliatory tariffs on U.S. goods after President Trump told that nation to, quote, fall in line or face consequences. Ontario's premier told the AP that Canada is all in for an economic war. Lego's strategy targeting an older, wealthier consumer base appears to be working. The Dutch company behind the plastic building blocks has posted a 21% revenue bump for the first half of the year. Jim Ryan, ABC News.
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17: 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Hawkeye Community College in Waterloo will be the site of a special conference on leadership and empowerment. 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
18: This is our seventh annual conference. Initially, it started as a leadership conference geared towards professional women. It has evolved over the last few years, and I believe it would have been about 4 years ago that we added the empowerment component to it. We know that women lead in various capacities in their lives around the community, not just in a position of formal leadership titles. So the empowerment portion is to address that and help to embolden them to really step into their leadership abilities and their skills that may be natural. It may be something that they're just working on improving and building that muscle.
19: Not everybody sees themselves as a leader. So when it's a leadership and empowerment conference, some people kind of shy away from that or say, well, you know, that's not really me. Well, then we're there to empower you. And what can you do in your position? You may not be the top executive at your company. You may be just starting out.
17: 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I'm Jeff Stein for the Iowa Business Report.
2: ABC News, I'm Wayne Cabot. The latest battleground in the burgeoning trade war between Canada and the United States, one of the Great Lakes. President Trump just posting that he's considering renaming Lake Ontario Lake America because, in his words, we don't expect to be doing much business with Ontario any longer. Canada Today expected to lay out its response to Trump's new tariffs. Wildfires now ripping across several states. Progress on the Hawk Fire around Reno, now 27% contained. ABC's Melissa Adan is there.
20: There are so many people who have been impacted from this fire and have just been pushed out throughout Reno and displaced from their homes. This is a fire that broke out over the weekend, already burning more than 15,000 acres. It's injured three people, three firefighters, and firefighters really have a lot of work ahead of them.
2: Texas, west of Dallas, the Ross Fire now growing to about 50,000 acres. This is ABC News.
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22: 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I'm Roger McCohen. 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I'll be back in a moment to discuss.
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22: Can the government change the rules for your land today in a way that prevents you from doing tomorrow what you thought you could do with it? That was at the heart of a recent Wyoming Supreme Court decision. The county adopted new regulations to protect an aquifer which supplies drinking water to the area by imposing a 35-acre minimum lot size within a particular zone. Affected ranchers and other landowners challenged the regulations, arguing that the county had gone too far and that the restrictions interfered with their ability to subdivide and develop their property. They lost. The court said counties have broad zoning authority to protect public health, safety, and welfare, including groundwater. The court also said an expectation that you will be able to subdivide or develop your property in the future is not a vested property right. For farmers and ranchers, that's a powerful reminder. Property rights aren't just about what you can do with your land today. They're also about understanding what government can change tomorrow. The question is, did the Wyoming Supreme Court get it right? This has been the Agricultural Law and Tax Report. I'm Roger McCohen.
2: Coming up on 6:34 here at KGLO, as we thank Roger for the Ag Law and Tax Report each weekday morning here on the KGLO Morning Program at this time. Right after ABC News here on KGLO, we've got Iowa Ag Business News for Brownfield coming up here in just a couple of moments. Helena McNamee, our KGLO Farm Director, will be in right after that at about 6:40. I'll be back with a look at sports at about 6:50. We'll tell you how the Twins did last night. We'll tell you how they're, of course, we've been updating you daily on what the standings look like as it's quite the race for the wild card spot. And, of course, the AL Central is still anything but decided, especially with inside the division play coming up here in this last month of play. And the preseason Radio Iowa Sports Broadcasters High School football poll has been released. One local team's on top of their class. Three area teams are ranked in Class A. We'll tell you all about that here at about 6:50. Forecast, quick check of that. And I know when we talked forecast last time, we were looking, trying to see hour for high school football on Friday night. But for today, partly cloudy with a high of 83, south winds at 8 to 15. Partly cloudy tonight, 63 for a low, south winds at 5 to 10. Mostly sunny tomorrow with a high of 81 for a high on Thursday with a sunny sky. Friday, a high of 82 under a sunny sky. Friday night, 30% chance of scattered storms, but those appear going to be in the overnight hours and not during Friday night football play. 63 for a low Friday night. About a 50-50 chance of scattered showers on Saturday and Saturday night. High of 83 on Saturday. Sunday, some lingering thunderstorms. Otherwise, mostly cloudy with a high of 86. Currently, it is cloudy and 62 here at KGLO.
0: I'm Brent Barnett with the latest agribusiness news on Brownfield. Pioneer didn't become the number one corn and soybean seed brand in the U.S. without earning that title. But they're not finished. They'll keep doing what it takes to stay number one. Some members of Iowa's congressional delegation are raising concerns about President Trump's proposal to temporarily increase imported beef supplies. Republican Congresswoman Ashley Henson told reporters at the Iowa State Fair that increasing foreign beef imports is a bad idea.
1: This should be driven by market conditions. The herd is at a 70-year low, and we need to be doing everything we can to support our Iowa cattlemen in what they do. We grow the highest quality beef here in Iowa, and so absolutely I'll be advocating to the administration because I think we need to be focusing on growing the herd the right way.
0: During a press conference at the state fair, Republican Congressman Zach Nunn said the U.S. cannot afford to reduce its own beef production.
4: The president is right. We want to make sure that people can afford to eat, particularly for families who absolutely need it, but we don't do it on the backs of our cattlemen.
0: Atlantic, Iowa farmer Glenn Smith has been sworn in as the USDA's Undersecretary for Rural Development. Speaking to Brownfield at the Iowa State Fair, Smith says that he's hit the ground running on issues important to producers.
5: Look at a new natural nutrient plant that rural development is financing that's help answering the fertilizer shortage problem we're having right now.
0: The prestigious Iowa State Fair Sale of Champions raised a record-breaking $734,000 for ag youth on Saturday. Iowa Ag Secretary Mike Negg tells Brownfield that the Sale of Champions is a critical event that helps provide financial support to young people interested in ag careers.
24: We're talking some serious dollars that is focused on the Iowa Foundation for the Advancement of Agriculture. It's about scholarships for kids going to universities, going to school, and some money in the pocket of these very well-deserving young kids who have just put their heart and soul into these projects.
0: A southeast Iowa farmer anticipates variable yields because of up-and-down growing conditions this summer. Mark Jackson grows corn and soybeans near Oskaloosa and says this year has had its challenges.
25: Definitely an adverse year when it comes to rain. Averages show that we're on average when it comes to moisture, but I think the month of July had virtually no rain, and first week in August I had more rain then than I did. I think we had 4.5 inches, so it's been kind of a roller coaster.
0: Iowa crop condition ratings in the USDA's latest weekly update shows 78% of corn in the state is rated good to excellent, with about half the crop dented. Soybeans in Iowa are rated 77% good to excellent, and 88% are setting pods. I'm Brent Barnett with Brownfield.
26: If life is a game to be won, then every child deserves to play on a level field to unlock their full potential and thrive. 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

0: I'm Helena McNamee, and it's time for your Connoisseur Media Ag Update. There were 5.2 days suitable for field work during the week ending August 23rd. This is 0.4 days less than last year, when there were 5.6 days suitable for field work. Topsoil moisture condition rated 3% very short, 16% short, 70% adequate, and 11% surplus. Subsoil moisture condition rated 5% very short, 21% short, 66% adequate, and 8% surplus. 90% of Iowa's corn crop has reached the dough stage, which is 3 percentage points ahead of last year. 47% of corn reached the dense stage, which is 5 percentage points ahead of last year. 1% of corn has reached maturity, which is 2 percentage points behind last year. Corn condition rated 78% good to excellent. Soybean setting pods reached 88%, which is 1 percentage point behind last year. Soybean condition rated 77% good to excellent. Up next is the weather summary provided by Justin Glisson, the state climatologist for the Iowa Department of Agriculture and Land Stewardship. Unseasonably dry conditions returned to the state, with most stations reporting below normal rainfall. A shift to a more seasonal weather pattern brought near normal to slightly warmer conditions across Iowa through the reporting period. The statewide average temperature was 71.1 degrees, which is 0.5 degrees above normal. This weekly report is also available on the USDA's website at nas.usda.gov. And keeping with Iowa news, House Ag Committee Chair Glenn Thompson was recently at the Iowa State Fair and participated in a roundtable hosted by the Iowa Cattlemen's Association. G.T. Thompson recently introduced the Securing Agriculture's Workforce Act, which he says includes changes to H-2A that will benefit the livestock industry.
1: H-2A was created under Ronald Reagan and has never been updated since. And we worked in a very strong bipartisan way. Well, frankly, the listening sessions that we did here in Iowa, all across the country, 43 states, one territory, but also a bipartisan work group that I put together specifically on this issue. We have come up with a piece of legislation called SAWA, Securing Agriculture Workforce Act. And the reason it hasn't been as helpful in a state like Iowa is because there's a lot of livestock here, and livestock is year-round.
0: Because of the year-round need for workers, Thompson said the bill's authors made notable changes.
1: It is not seasonal. And so we eliminate the term seasonal, we replace that with temporary, we define that as anything under 350 days a year. And there are a lot of other provisions there. The payment rate, the H-2A payment rate, it just went out of control under the Biden administration. It made it so that actually farmers and ranchers who, mostly other farmers who were using it, it was pushing them into bankruptcy because of what the Biden administration did of raising the requirement to pay. We fixed that. We put a limit on how much you can increase or decrease a year, the wages.
0: He talked about some of the other changes that should benefit livestock producers.
1: Well, in the wages, we include the cost of housing that the farmer or rancher has to provide. That really helps to make it fair to the domestic workers. You know, the Americans are working these jobs. So with just a lot of great provisions, and we have over 50 different co-sponsors. Somewhere over 550 organizations have endorsed the bill. The agriculture industry has come together, and now it will apply for livestock and greenhouses and dairies. Part of the processing plants like JBS and Tyson or National, if workforce is an issue for them, there'll be a few positions from the kill floor back that would be eligible under H-2A, because that's not food manufacturing, that's processing.
0: Again, that's House Ag Chair G.T. Thompson of Pennsylvania. In other agricultural news, the final pro farmer crop tour numbers surprised many traders, particularly on the corn side. But commodity analyst Mike Zuzulo says his own survey of farmers painted a different picture, one that was actually closer to the USDA's August estimates.
2: The clients actually pulled me back with the idea that they felt like that their corn could be almost as good as their soybeans. And between that and the satellite imagery, I wanted to go higher, but the satellite imagery wouldn't let me. Their survey suggested that I should go higher, but I kept it the same and actually was right on target with what USDA gave us in the August WASDE report.
0: Zuzulo says the bigger story is why the market reacted so aggressively to the lower corn yield estimate.
2: And I think this is where the yield that ProFarmer gave us on corn would essentially pull our ending stocks for this year down below a billion bushels. And the trade was not ready for that, mainly because we were already globally the tightest stocks-to-use ratios in corn since the 2012 drought year.
0: The TOR's finding reinforced concerns about already tight global corn supplies. Dan Zuzulo believes that could continue to support prices in the weeks ahead.
2: What my sense is we're going to finally ration demand by taking prices up before we harvest. And we should have probably done this a month ago when we knew there were some issues in the rest of the world, but the trade thought the U.S. crop was so big it would compensate for it. And when you have the corn demand stellar and one of the best we've seen in probably a decade as far as exports, and on top of that, the biofuel demand, you really do have to respect the tight supplies of corn. So my expectation is that we will go higher into the September crop report, but then maybe make a top, kind of like 2010, 2011, feeling like we've rationed demand enough as we get to the report or right past that next report. So a pre-harvest high is probably something I'd be looking for now.
0: Zuzulo says producers should be thinking now about how they'll manage risk.
2: What I'm saying to clients right now is the next 30 days is let's make plans to get some hedges in place with this idea we're going to peak out by the time we get to mid-September. I'm going to be really watching closely to see if the soybeans pull down on the corn now that we've gotten some of these Iranian sanctions updates out here at the first of the week. There's not a lot of reasons to buy soybeans at this point if we have the weather that we're looking forward to the next 10 days.
0: And Zuzulo says he'll be watching both late season weather and demand trends closely ahead of the September USDA crop report. Again, that was Mike Zuzulo, founder of Global Commodity Analytics. And with this Connoisseur Media Ag Update, I'm Helena McNamee.
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1: I'm a fifth-generation farmer. 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

0: Time for a look at KGLO Sports at 6:53. We're coming up on Minnesota Twins. Started a series out on the West Coast in Sacramento. And I need to get up the right report here. Here's the wrap from Chris Atterbury's. The Twins took a victory last night.
1: After a disappointing three-game sweep in the hands of the Red Hot Padres in San Diego, the Twins traveled north to West Sacramento, and they jumped on the Athletics early. A run in the first inning. Josh Bell narrowly missed a three-run opposite field home run, literally by inches, settled for an RBI double to score Byron Buxton. It would prove to be the first of four runs scored by Byron on the night. He scored again in the third. He scored again in the fifth inning. That was a two-run inning that included a home run for Ryan Kreidler in front of a host of friends and family near his hometown of Davis. The Twins were leading 4-1 into the sixth, and they were looking for more with Luke Kuechel. See if Kuechel can find a gap. He's 0-3. He rips one fair into the left field corner. Here they come. Culpepper is going to score. Brooks Lee is going to score. Kreidler scooting to third. It's a two-run double for Luke Kuechel, and the Twins lead it now 6-1. All nine twin starters had at least one base hit in this one. They rolled out to a 9-2 lead. Yoandis Gomez is getting some work in, non-save situation at two outs and an 0-2 count on the number nine hitter before things kind of fell apart for him in the ninth. He gave up a single, a walk, and then three straight doubles. Andrew Morris came in, though, through just one pitch to get the save, quiet the storm, and the Twins with a much-needed win. The Twins over the Athletics, 9-6 your final on your home for Twins baseball.
0: Now the rest of the division, the White Sox lost to Texas 11-2 last night. Cleveland, though, beat the Angels 4-2, so the AL Central looks like this. The White Sox on top, Cleveland 2.5 back, Minnesota 4.5 back. The wild card has the Guardians in that number three spot. Houston is a half game back. Minnesota and Toronto are two back. Baltimore's 2.5 back. Seattle three back. Detroit 4.5 back in that third wild card spot. Twins of the A's tonight, 8:00 pregame, 8:40 the first pitch. Tomorrow night, a half hour earlier, 7:30 pregame, 8:05 the first pitch here at KGLO. Thursday's an off day, and then is the big games in the rest of the season start. Home for the White Sox for three for this weekend, and then Detroit comes to town. Then it's the reverse schedule for the weekend at the White Sox and then at the Tigers in and around that Labor Day weekend area. So some key games coming up. The preseason Radio Iowa Sports Broadcasters High School football poll has been released, with one local team being on top of their class and three area teams ranked in Class A. Clear Lake is the number one team in Class 3A's. They'll be at Forest City on Friday night, a game you'll here on KRIB, and see it on the KRIB Sports YouTube page, which you can find linked to at KRIBAM.com. Kickoff at 7. The pregame activity start at 6. Top 5 at 3A at Solon. Number 2, Sioux Center, Dubuque, Weller, and Sioux City Hill in the top 5. 6 through 10, it's Carroll, Williamsburg, Nevada, Des Moines Christian, and Mount Vernon. Class A, West Sioux is the top team, followed by Woodbury Central, Wapsie Valley, North Lynn. West Hancock is number 5. St. Ansgar is number 6. Number 7 is Marcus Baird and Cleghorn Remsen Union. 8 through 10, it's Maquoketa Valley, Madrid, and West Fork is the number 10 team in the preseason rankings. In 8-man, Audubon, Iowa Valley, Algona Garrigan, Woodbine, and Edgewick-Colesburg, the top 5, followed by Gladbrook-Rhinebeck, Clarksville, Don Bosco, North Union, and Bedford. Class 1A, it's West Lyon on top, Iowa City, Regina, second, Pleasantville, Grundy Center, and South Hardin in the top 5. 6 through 10, it's West Marshall, Manson, Northwest Webster, Sigourney, Kyoto, Trainer, and Ridgeview. 2A, it's Carroll Kepper on top, followed by Van Meter, PCM, Wilton, and Albertette in the top 5. 6 through 10, it's Centerville, Roland Story, Mid Prairie, Clarinda, and Old Arthur Battle Creek out of Grove. 4A, Cedar Rapids, Xavier's on top, followed by Sergeant Bluff Luton, North Scott, North Polk, and Western Dubuque in the top 5. 6 through 10, it's Newton, Lewis Central, Pella, EDM, and Glenwood. And in 5A, it's Waukeeta Northwest on top, followed by West Des Moines Dowling, Johnston, Iowa City Liberty, and West Des Moines Valley in the top 5. 6 through 10, Southeast Polk, Cedar Rapids Prairie, Sioux City East, Dallas Center, Grimes, and Iowa City West. Full poll can be found on the in the local sports section at KGLOAM.com. Northern Iowa football coach Todd Stepsis is confident that he has an improved football team. Fall camp is over, and later this week, the attention will turn to the September 5th game, the season opener at Eastern Washington. The Panthers are 3-9 last year.
2: So we strap it up against somebody playing

0: you know, for some other school wearing another logo or different colors, it's hard to tell how much improved we are, how much faster we are. But you know, one thing is for sure, you know, that we've really focused on details, fundamentals, technique. We want to do the simple things better than anybody else does. And so I have seen tremendous improvement.
1: Eastern Washington gets an early start of the season this Saturday with a visit to Northern Arizona.
0: The advantage is we get to see a little bit of a preview on who they want to be in those three phases. But again, you know, when you get the first game under your belt, you know, that second one, you know, you get the jitters out. It's not as intense of a moment. So, you know, a little bit of negativity that way when you think of it from that end.
1: Stepsis says the Panthers have boosted their team speed and have more of a big play threat.
0: And we have some guys that can hit home runs and do it consistently. So if we can get them the ball in the right area of the field and with the right maybe matchup, you know, we have a chance to hit big plays that can end in the end zone. I think defensively overall, I think we're running better. I think we have better team speed really from even the first level with the D-line all the way to the, you know, to the guys that are covering deep part of the field. Feels like, you know, top to bottom, you know, we're faster on that side of the ball.
1: Northern Iowa coach Todd Stepsis. High school volleyball last night, Charles City beat Mason City in the season opener in Charles City last night. 3 sets to 1, 25-22, 17-25, 25-20, and 25-15. Hampton Dumont Cal swept West Fork, 25-17, 25-14, 25-15. And Central Springs at the Roland Story Early Bird Quad, they lost to Webster City 2 sets to nothing. 25-21, 25-18, lost to Roland Story, 25-11, and 14. Let's get the Twins tonight, second game of the Athletics, 8 o'clock pregame, 8:40 the first pitch here on KGLO. Well, that's check of KGLO Sports. Coming up, the KGLO Morning News here at 7:05 after ABC News. Later on this morning on the KGLO Morning Program, we will be talking about measles, the outbreak in southern Iowa with 17 cases confirmed. We'll be talking with some folks from the Sergoto County Department of Public Health about that. Then after 8 o'clock this morning at 8:30, it's our Pet of the Week segment with Sybil Sukup of the Humane Society of Earth, Iowa, here on KGLO Mason City.
2: From ABC News, I'm Wayne Cabot. President Trump claims he's considering renaming Lake Ontario Lake America after Ontario's Premier Doug Ford said this about Trump's trade war with Canada.
3: This guy's a loser. He's going to be a loser. And simple as that.
2: Today, Canada plans to answer Trump's new tariff threats, says ABC's Sophie Flay.
4: Prime Minister Carney had previously pledged dollar-for-dollar retaliation after the U.S. imposed 50% tariffs on certain Canadian goods. But yesterday, President Trump went a step further. He's now threatening to also impose 50% tariffs on Canadian cars, trucks, and steel. Trump says Canada has been ripping off the United States for years. Trade talks collapsed over the weekend.
2: Trump says the U.S. doesn't need Canada, but nearly all of U.S. natural gas imports come from Canada, along with more than half of our imported crude oil. Trump last night did acknowledge the U.S. relies on Canada for aluminum. Big wildfire west of Dallas-Fort Worth doubled overnight. The Ross Fire in Palo Pinto blew up to 78 square miles. It's about three times the size of the fire burning on the Nevada-California border. That has tens of thousands still out of their homes.
5: This is not far from downtown Reno. Really, we are at the heart of Reno. You just go out about 15 minutes. Those are the immediate first roadblocks that officials have set up. The National Guard is here. They're pushing out so many people because they had 45,000 people that were ordered to evacuate, then more than 40,000. So we're looking at almost 100,000 people that had orders either to evacuate or to be prepared to evacuate.
2: ABC's Melissa Don in Reno. Voting underway this morning for the seat to replace Senator Lindsey Graham in South Carolina. Sister Darlene Graham, the Trump-endorsed candidate in the Republican primary, she hasn't run before, facing Ralph Norman of the hardline Freedom Caucus. Taiwan has charged 9 people, including 1 from NVIDIA and 2 from Supermicro, for illegally exporting high-end AI servers to China. This is ABC News.
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2: Legal experts don't think this year's midterm elections will be directly impacted, but 2028 might be, by the Supreme Court giving President Trump the green light to implement part of his executive order limiting access to mail-in voting as the issue makes its way through lower courts. This allows the Department of Homeland Security to compile a federal registry of what it thinks are eligible voters. Trump's executive order also tees up the Postal Service to restrict who can get a mail-in ballot and only send them out in states that are cooperating. Christian Gross, director of the USC Democracy and Fair Elections Lab.
3: The executive order says it's to create efficiency and standards that are national, but critics of the executive order say it's going to actually make it more likely that mail-in ballots don't get counted.
2: Homeland Security confirming that the wife of an Army sergeant has just been deported to Honduras. The couple has a 6-year-old daughter. The sergeant says his wife lived in the U.S. for 10 years and was pursuing citizenship. And a sailor on board the USS Abraham Lincoln says his father was arrested by ICE while awaiting approval of his green card. Denise James is president of the group Repatriate Our Patriots.
4: Their lives are being put in the hands of an administration that it's not seeing how the families are connected to the service member and to their readiness.
2: DHS says having a family member in the military is not a free pass to violate laws. Wayne Cabot, ABC News.
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9: ...61 degrees underneath a mostly cloudy sky. Good morning. Here's a look at local news this hour. It's the KGLO Morning News from the KGLO Newsroom. 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The first female to serve as mayor of Clear Lake has died. Lois Kotz served 2 terms on the Clear Lake City Council and 2 terms as mayor. Kotz was born in 1929 on the family farm northwest of Ventura and graduated from Ventura High School, where she played basketball and was elected basketball pep queen and as Miss Ventura for the North Iowa Band Festival. She married Edward Kotz in 1947, and they farmed in the Garner area until 1959 when they purchased the Barrel Drive-In in Clear Lake. Kotz served on the city council from 1980 to 1987 before being mayor from 1990 to 1997. Kotz passed away on Friday at the Oakwood Care Center in Clear Lake at the age of 97. A funeral service will be held at 10:30 Sanity Bowling at the St. John Luther Church east of Garner. Visitation will be from 5 to 7 on Friday at the Cataldo Funeral Chapel in Garner and 1 hour prior to the service at the church. A Bay City couple has been sentenced to separate prison terms after pleading guilty to federal charges of conspiracy to distribute methamphetamine. The U.S. Attorney for the Northern District of Iowa's office says 68-year-old Bruce Sogard and 63-year-old Cheryl Zeden Sogard were involved in an ongoing meth distribution conspiracy based in Mason City between January and September of last year. Prosecutors say the pair were obtaining multiple pounds of meth from Colorado. Law enforcement utilized a confidential source to purchase meth on multiple occasions from the couple. During the execution of a search warrant at the couple's home, law enforcement located multiple scales, packaging materials, a drug ledger, marijuana, THC gummies, and several firearms. Bruce Sogard pleaded guilty to the charge in February and was sentenced in July to 107 months in prison, or just under 9 years, and was fined $1,000. He must also serve a 3-year term of supervised release after the prison term. Cheryl Zeden Sogard pleaded guilty in April and was sentenced last week to 59 months in prison, or just under 5 years, to be followed by a 3-year term of supervised release. A Bay City woman has been sentenced to more than 11 years in prison on federal methamphetamine charges. 46-year-old Tita Smith was accused by federal prosecutors being involved in an ongoing conspiracy with others to distribute meth around the Mason City area between March and September of 2024. Prosecutors say law enforcement utilized a confidential source to purchase meth from Smith on seven different occasions. Smith was sentenced last week to 136 months in prison to be followed by a five-year term of supervised release. Now, the Iowa State Fair set an all-time attendance record this year. The numbers show 1,218,834 people attended the fair during its 11-day run. That surpassed the previous overall record set in 2024 by 36,152. Daily attendance records were set for the first Sunday and the first Monday, as well as the second Friday, and the all-time single-day record for attendance was set on the second Saturday at 130,364. Good weather and special exhibits for the 250th Celebration of America were some of the drivers for the record attendance. The Laney Wilson concert on August 16th had a state fair grandstand record of more than 17,000 fans. Governor Kerr Reynolds, who was on the fairgrounds for each of the 11 days, credits state fair officials for scheduling the right mix of activities to attract a record crowd.
10: You've got your diehard traditions like the charity steer show, egg on a stick, you know, the pork producers, the beef quarters, and then they always find some way to bring in some new elements. And the other thing I just appreciate is how they really have been proactive in taking care of the grounds.
9: Horse Barn just underwent a $13 million renovation, for example, and the Swine Barn is next at a project cost of over $19.5 million. And Reynolds notes the 4-H building is among the facilities that have been updated and air-conditioned in the past decade. Many make that trek to the 425-acre fairgrounds, though, to eat. George Asadakos and his sister brought their Minneapolis pie stand to Des Moines for the first time this year.
11: I've heard it's one of the best fairs in the country, and I believe we have one of the best apple pies in the country. I'm like, why not bring that to the people of Iowa?
9: The stand sold an average of 2,000 pieces of their deep-fried ultimate mini apple pie with two scoops of ice cream each day. The stand got its start in 2009 and was awarded Best of Show for its booth at this year's Iowa State Fair. Well, the two candidates for Iowa Attorney General disagree on what level of government is responsible for prosecuting those responsible for wage theft. Democrat Nate Willems, an attorney for Mount Vernon, has privately represented thousands of workers and recovered millions.
12: Representing hospital workers in Iowa City who were paid systematically illegally late, there was no federal law violation. That was purely state law. So there's a huge role for state government and under state law to take on a $900 million a year problem.
9: Willems says he'd open a wage theft enforcement division in the Attorney General's office if he's elected. Retta Byrd, a Republican who was elected Iowa Attorney General in 2022, is seeking re-election. She says it's up to federal officials to police wage theft.
13: I certainly support workers getting paid and being paid fairly. Primarily, the goal of the Attorney General's office is to help in several areas. One is helping with prosecuting rapists, murderers, and child sex offenders.
9: Byrd and Willems made their comments at the Iowa State Fair after appearances on the Des Moines Register's political soapbox. Taylor Wenick, the Democrat who's running to be Iowa's next state auditor, says there should be more transparency about private school budgets now that the state is projected to spend $330 million a year to cover tuition and other expenses for K-12 students in private schools.
14: A lot of folks are really concerned about that. And we're not saying that folks can't go to private schools, but we are saying that if you're taking taxpayer money, people should be able to know where that money's going.
9: For the school year, over $8,000 of state money will be deposited in an education savings account set up by the parent of a private school student. Wenick is joining those who say private school budgets should be more transparent to the public, since the accounts require tuition to be paid first, and the average tuition for private schools in Iowa is around $9,000.
14: Folks have not had the sort of accountability and understanding of where that money's going that they deserve.
9: State Auditor Rob Sand, the Democrat who is running for governor, has had an ongoing dispute with Governor Reynolds and her staff over access to data about the state's education savings account program. Reynolds says Sand has been seeking information that's beyond the scope of his authority as state auditor. Wenick suggests that should set off alarms.
14: If there's nothing to see here, let the state auditor do its job. It's kind of like the Wizard of Oz, folks. They're telling you, pay no attention to the man behind the curtain. Well, if they're telling you, pay no attention to the man behind the curtain, you should probably look behind the curtain, and that's what we're looking forward to doing when we get in there.
9: Wenick made his comments during an appearance on the Des Moines Register's political soapbox at the state fair. The Republican running for state auditor is Chris Knoyer, who is currently Iowa's lieutenant governor. She made appearances on the fairgrounds, but did not give a speech during the fair.

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0: 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Union workers at John Deere have rejected a two-year contract extension. O.K. Henderson with more.
4: The president of the United Auto Workers, which represents about 10,000 John Deere employees, says the company failed to make an offer that addressed issues weighing on the minds of union members, especially job security. John Deere issued a statement saying an extension of the current contract would have added stability and certainty to its employees, customers, and business in a challenging environment. The current contract for John Deere production workers extends through October of next year. Negotiations on a new deal will start next fall. Radio Iowa, I'm O.K. Henderson.
0: United Auto Workers says John Deere continues to show profits, and workers know their value to the company. Deere says demand for its products remains well below 2021 levels, and the outlook for a significant recovery remains uncertain. The current union contract for Deere production workers was approved in 2021 after a 34-day strike by workers at Deere plants in Iowa, Illinois, and Kansas. Missouri Valley in western Iowa is dealing with the environmental fallout of a Cold War missile site that was deactivated more than 60 years ago. A cleaning solvent called TCE, trichloroethylene, seeped into the groundwater, and the U.S. Army Corps of Engineers started studying solutions in 2012. The process could take two more years. Resident Rick Kohler is among those who questioned the timeline at a recent informational meeting.
5: But we're already almost to 2027, and you're now just getting to just do some study about it. And meanwhile, people are getting sick. I get it. It's the government. It's slow. But that doesn't make us feel any better. It doesn't help our lifestyle or anything.
0: The federal government has provided some property owners with water purification systems, but residents like Deanne Paul worry that any level of TCE is too much.
6: I've had two bumps, I have cancer, I've had a brain tumor removed, I've also had neurological issues. Why did it take so long to tell?
0: TCE has been linked to cancer, Parkinson's disease, and other health complications. Project manager Scott Sawyer says federal law restricts how quickly the agency can move.
7: Do you think I want to stand here and say I can't do that, I can't do that? That is not my desire at all. I would love to help everybody and get everything done, but I am constrained by the laws that exist. And the laws that exist are there because the people we put there make the laws.
0: The Corps says it's tested three different treatment methods, each showing some reduction in TCE at the former Atlas D missile site in the Les Hills of Harrison County. Linemen are being asked to be on the lookout for groups of monarch butterflies that might be congregating in our trees and yards as the vital orange and black insects begin to make the long journey south to Mexico for the winter. Michaela Hageman is the program specialist at the Ames-based Iowa Monarch Conservation Consortium. Says now is the time when Iowans will start seeing monarch roosts, and it would be helpful if people would document them.
8: Monarchs generally fly during the day, and they rest or roost at night in trees or sheltered areas. So monarch roosts can consist of, you know, anywhere from 10 to hundreds of individual monarchs that are flying south during the fall migration.
0: Monarchs by the millions are flitting across Iowa and the Midwest now and will continue their flight from late August through early October. Ackerman says there's still a lot we don't know about these fragile creatures, and Iowans can help by reporting it when they spot roosts of the important pollinators.
8: Monarch flight paths are often highly impacted by wind currents and things like that, so Sometimes sites will be used year after year, and sometimes monarchs will visit a site once and then won't visit them again for years. So we're really trying to learn more about monarch habitat selection for these roosts so that we can better support the fall migration.
0: Now, if you spot a monarch roost, Hangaban asks that you note the location, the date, what sort of trees or plants the butterflies are on, and the surrounding landscape. Also, how many there are.
8: It would be great if they could get any pictures of the roost is always helpful. And then there's two main ways that they could let us know about that roost. One is by reporting it through Journey North, which is a monarch conservation group where you can report monarch sightings, or you can email us at monarchs@iastate.edu.
0: Hangaban says all the reported data will remain anonymous. Monarch populations have declined significantly in recent decades due to factors like habitat loss and extreme weather. She says Iowa plays a crucial role in their migration corridor, and by documenting roosting sites, landowners are directly contributing to the science that guides conservation strategies at home and across the continent. And even with all the recent change of the weather and rain, much of Iowa's northern half remains under a moderate health advisory. Hamp was underneath that health advisory due to smoke from distant wildfires. Mental health expert says that smoke is affecting more than just people's lungs. Clinical health psychologist Dr. Christy White says many of her patients are bringing up the smoky conditions during appointments.
9: It can cause stress. It can cause anxiety and depression symptoms. From just a physiological perspective, in terms of what it does to the brain, that particulate matter or pollution can actually cross over the blood-brain barrier.
0: White says the wildfire smoke can affect both physical and mental health, but it's fueling concerns about the future. She says many people worry that smoky summers could become more common.
9: There's kind of this background stress of climate change is making extreme heat and wildfires worse. And so this is starting to become something that is more regular, and people don't want it to become a new normal, and that's stressing them out.
0: People with various sensitivities consider making outdoor activities light and short, and that they go inside to cleaner air if any symptoms occur. So 7:20 here on KGLO as we take a look at the weather situation. Should be a fairly decent week. Some chances for showers and storms as we go from the overnight hours on Friday night into Saturday and Sunday, as well as into Sunday and Sunday night. But for the rest of the work week, things look okay. Friday night, about a 25-30% chance of scattered thunderstorms, but that, at least according to the hour-by-hour forecast that we see right now, should be in the overnight hours and not have any impact on those fall activities on Friday night for football. KGLO weather for the rest of the day, partly cloudy, 83 for a high, south winds at 8 to 15. For tonight, partly cloudy, a low of 63, with winds out of the southwest at 5 to 10. For tomorrow, a mostly sunny sky with a high of 80. Northwest winds at 8 to 15. Wednesday night, mostly clear, low of 60. Northwest winds at 8 to 15. Thursday, sunny with a high of 81. Northwest winds at 5 to 10. Thursday night, a clear sky, a low of 55. North winds at around 5. Friday, mostly sunny with a high of 82. Friday night, slight chance for some scattered thunderstorms, mainly overnight, otherwise mostly cloudy with a low of 63. Saturday during the day, a 40% chance of scattered storms, otherwise mostly cloudy with a high of 83. 40% chance of scattered storms Saturday night, otherwise partly cloudy, a low of 67. Sunday, a slight chance for a scattered thunderstorm, otherwise mostly cloudy with a high of 86 during the day. 50-50 chance of scattered storms on Sunday night, otherwise partly cloudy, a low of 68. And Monday, about a 30% chance of scattered showers, otherwise partly cloudy, and a high up to 85. Record high for this date, 96 set back in 1948. The record low 35 set back in 1915. The normal high for this time of the year is 79. The normal low is 56. Yesterday we topped out right at that average of that normal of 79, right at 3 o'clock. The low this morning was a little bit warmer than the normal at 61. No precipitation in the past 24 hours. For the month to date, August 1st to the 24th, we're about an inch and a quarter below the normal for this time of the year. Since June 1st, we are at about 65 hundredths of an inch precipitation below normal. Since the beginning of the year, we are at 5 inches below the normal. Sunrise this morning was at 6:30. The sun sets tonight right at 8 o'clock. So the last time we'll see an 8 o'clock sunset until the next turn of the page on the calendar in 2027. We're looking at conditions around our Central Iowa this hour. Weather Service having a little bit of a trouble getting in statistics this hour. So these are the latest observations from around our Central Iowa, and we'll go through here the list here alphabetically. Albert Lee, cloudy at 65. Algota Fair at 61. Austin, mostly cloudy at 62. Charles City, mostly cloudy at 61. Fair to partly cloudy and Clarion at 63. Fairmont, 61. Forest City, 59. Fort Dodge, 64. Waterloo's at 60. And Webster City is at 63. In Mason City at this hour, the winds are out of the south at 6 miles per hour. Relative humidity is at 97%. The barometric pressure steady at 30.05 inches. So we have a mostly cloudy sky at Radio Park here at the 7 o'clock hour, and we're at 61 degrees. 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ABC Sports coming up with political notes, and then after 7:30, we're going to talk about measles and have some folks from the Scioto County Department of Public Health joining us here after 7:30 here on KGLO.
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2: Be aware of delays and road closures. 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
12: Magic number. Good morning. I'm Jay Reynolds. Mariners have had a bumpy ride of late, but last night was an exception, thanks in part to Cal Raleigh.
13: Swung on, crushed, right field. Has he done it again? It is gone! Cal Raleigh, his first three-homer game of his career.
12: Seattle Sports, 710 a.m., 17 homers on the season for Raleigh. Mariners get the win over the Phillies, 9-2, snapping Phillies' nine-game win streak. Seattle, three games behind the Guardians for the final AL wildcard spot. Cleveland, 4-2 over the Angels. Rangers pound the White Sox, 11-2. Texas moving into first place in the AL West. Rays, a 4-1 win over the Tigers. Detroit has lost its last six. Boston rallies for a 4-2 win in Miami, their 16th comeback win since the All-Star break. Pirates outlast the Padres, 3-2 in 12 innings. San Diego holding the final wild card spot in the National League, but Arizona's two games back. Diamondbacks shut out by the Cubs 7-0. Nationals 13-3 over the Rockies. Colorado's seventh straight loss. Twins get past the A's 9-6. Big night in the WNBA. Angel Reese, 26 rebounds, setting the WNBA single game record for rebounds. She also sets a new record for rebounds in a season as well. Dream beat the Sparks 78-71. Valkyries roll the Lynx 80-66, Minnesota held to a season low in points. We'll see how the season goes for the Cleveland Browns. Yesterday, they named Deshaun Watson is their quarterback, a stunner to many like ESPN's Mina Kimes.
10: I've watched every snap Watson has played since becoming a Brown, before the injury, and now in the preseason, and he is a shell of the quarterback he was early in his career.
12: Browns' first two games are on the road. Their first home game is week three. Browns waiving tight end Daquan Wright, who's now planning to play for LSU if he clears waivers. The SEC saying athletes who choose to leave college and sign pro contracts shouldn't be permitted to play college.
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16: These are your political insights from ABC News. In a 6-3 decision Monday, the Supreme Court clearing the way for parts of President Trump's executive order on mail-in voting. ABC News legal contributor James Sample.
17: The argument was the states have not yet been ordered to do anything. Therefore, the states have not yet been harmed. Therefore, the states, when they sued after this executive order was issued back in April, were in essence suing too soon.
16: A MAGA super PAC shelling out nearly $830,000 in South Carolina, where late Senator Lindsey Graham's sister is running to fill his seat. This so Darlene Graham can try and win Tuesday's special GOP Senate runoff election against Representative Ralph Norman. House Minority Leader Hakeem Jeffries confirming late Monday reports of he and Jared Kushner recently meeting.
18: We're going to hold every single member of the Trump cartel accountable beginning on day one.
16: Jeffries did not reveal the meeting's details. I'm Stephanie Officer, ABC News.
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12: ABC News, I'm Wayne Cabot. With Canada set to unveil today how it's going to respond to President Trump's new tariffs, the president this morning says he's thinking about renaming Lake Ontario to Lake America. Firefighters in Nevada making some progress on the Hawk Fire. It's burned out about 40 homes, but is now 27% contained. ABC's Melissa Adon.
22: This is not far from downtown Reno. Really, we are at the heart of Reno. You just go out about 15 minutes. Those are the immediate first roadblocks that officials have set up. The National Guard is here. They're pushing out so many people because they had 45,000 people that were ordered to evacuate. Then more than 40,000. So we're looking at almost 100,000 people that had orders either to evacuate or to be prepared to evacuate.
12: This morning, the Ross Fire west of Dallas surged past 50,000 acres. South Carolina Republicans making their final pick today in the primary for the seat once held by Lindsey Graham. This is ABC News.
23: From Mason City to your hometown, we've got the information you need. 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
24: You may not be getting the full story on the amount of oil passing through the Strait of Hormuz. I'm Mark Oppel. Today's Bottom Line Report brought to you by Helena. We're keeping an eye on crude oil prices as we end August. Reuters and other wire services report that more oil could be making its way through the strait than news reports would indicate. Reports highlight that larger volumes of oil making it out of the strait on what's called dark ships. Those are smaller ships.

0: with their transponders turned off to make detection much more difficult, then meeting up with larger tankers waiting on the other side of the strait to offload the oil and then proceed to other friendly ports around the world. Elsewhere, Russia's main Black Sea port at Novorossiysk resumed oil loadings last Sunday. That was after Ukrainian drones attacked. The port can load roughly 700,000 barrels of oil per day. This all keeps crude oil under $90 a barrel. This is the Bottom Line Report. The team at Helena, proud to be part of the Farm Progress Show this year, starting Tuesday, they'll be at the new Agronomy Zone. Check out the exhibit and how Helena can help you get more out of every acre. I'm Mark Oppold, wishing you a profitable day.
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2: Man, a spectacular move by Lightning McQueen. Yeah!
3: Ka-chow! Cars is turning 20, and to celebrate, the Pixar film is racing back to theaters. Tickets are on sale now with showings beginning September 4th. Disney is a parent company of Pixar and ABC News. Olivia Rodrigo has released a new song, Serena Joy, was written while Rodrigo was recording her latest album, You Seem Pretty Sad for a Girl So In Love. She plans to perform the new single live during her set at her Daisy Chain Fields Festival on August 29th.
4: The next time I see you, we'll be in Hogwarts.
3: A new actor is coming to Hogwarts. Kit Harington will play Gilderoy Lockhart in the second season of HBO's upcoming Harry Potter series. Harington replaces Nicholas Holt, who was previously announced in the role. The first season of the series, Harry Potter and the Philosopher's Stone, comes to HBO Max this Christmas. Michelle Franzen, ABC News.
5: And the winner is more from the Iowa Almanac in a moment. 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Only one woman from Iowa has ever won the Miss Teen USA pageant, and it happened on August 25, 1992. Jamie Solinger was from Altoona. She had started modeling in magazines such as 17 and Glamour. She was recruited by Iowa pageant directors to enter the Miss Iowa Teen USA 1992 pageant. She won the state crown and then competed in the national pageant in Biloxi, Mississippi. That event was noteworthy because of Hurricane Andrew, which was bearing down on Biloxi, forcing the pageant to be held early, with the national broadcast that evening actually taped for safety reasons. 6 years later, Jamie Solinger won the title of Miss Iowa USA, and the very next year crowned her sister Jacqueline as her successor. After she was married, Jamie Patterson won the Mrs. Iowa pageant title in 2004 and became third runner-up in the Mrs. America 2005 contest. Iowans have only placed in the Miss Teen USA pageant four times, and the only winner from our state, Jamie Solinger, had the crown placed on her head on this date in 1992. And that's Iowa Almanac for August 25th. Follow us on Twitter, at Iowa Almanac. Until tomorrow, I'm Jeff Stein.
6: Hey, it's Chris Atterbury. Appreciate you staying up late with us last night for a Twins win. Hoping to do the same again tonight. Join me alongside Glenn Perkins as Taj Bradley tries to tame the A's in West Sacramento. Twins looking for a series win. 8 o'clock pregame lineup card, 8:40 first pitch right here on your home for Twins baseball.
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9: 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There's been an outbreak of measles in southern Iowa with 17 cases confirmed now and evidence of person-to-person spread. We're going to take some time to talk about the outbreak and what we should be thinking about here in north central Iowa and doing and paying close attention to things, as well as weighing questions and about risk and immunization. We're joined today by Dr. Annalisa Aberman, a health officer for the Scioto County Board of Health, as well as Jenny Stiles, the lead disease prevention nurse at the Scioto County Department of Public Health, to talk more about measles. Thanks again for joining us, both.
10: Thanks for having us.
9: Yeah, you bet. Well, you know, maybe we should just, first of all, talk about, you know, some people may not know what measles is because, you know, something that, you know, we haven't, hasn't really surfaced in the news a lot in the last few years, but is now. Maybe we should just talk about, what is measles?
11: Sure. So measles is going to be a virus that actually was eradicated, like, in the United States for quite a few years. But now that we're seeing our vaccination rates drop, then we're starting to see some of those cases pop up. We're up to date. We're at about 2,777 cases throughout the U.S. just in the year 2026 so far.
9: And that's and obviously the 17, like I mentioned, here in Iowa, and that's it's got to be, like you say, it was eradicated, and it's got to be alarming that it's back in our back in our minds now that we have to think about this, right?
10: Right. I became a doctor in 2000, and that's the year that measles was eradicated. So I have never actually seen a case of measles other than in a book or online. But I am pretty certain that I'm probably going to see one now with the way that things are. We have 12 cases confirmed so far as of August 17th, mostly in southern Iowa, but we expect that to be spreading, and we get our public health updates later in the week every week, and so we will probably be seeing higher numbers of that later this week. The incubation period for measles is quite a while. It can be up to 21 days after exposure, and so it might take a bit for people to realize that they that the measles has spread. And so super contagious, and if you haven't been vaccinated and you are exposed to measles, there's about a 90% chance that you're going to get it. So super important right now, if you haven't been vaccinated, or if you are thinking that you have a child that hasn't been vaccinated, maybe you've decided to delay vaccines, but you want to, you know, at least get that MMR or even do the MMR early, talk to your provider about getting that done.
9: And like you were alluding to, obviously this is person-to-person spread, and I know you know, the advisory that the health department, the state health department, put out yesterday, it showed places like Ottumwa and even some places in Des Moines where previous contact points could have been, and that's obviously the biggest thing. It's a person-to-person contact thing.
11: And the one thing we worry about is people are contagious for up to 4 days before they even show any symptoms themselves. So when they're out in these areas, this virus lingers for 2 hours. So even though they've left the area, it's that virus is still there, trying to find its next host.
9: Vaccination. Talk a little bit more again about vaccinations and what people at this point should be thinking. Maybe they don't know if they've ever had any MMR vaccine or anything like that. I know you're getting a lot of questions right now from children and adults alike.
10: We're getting a lot of calls in the doctor's office. So, like I said, measles was eradicated from the United States in the year 2000. And it is felt that if you are an adult born before 1957, that measles was endemic at that time, and so you are immune. It is felt that you have had the disease and you are immune, and that no titer and no MMR is needed. Those are the current ACIP guidelines. If you are an adult born between 1963 and 1967, it is recommended to get one dose of MMR vaccine. If you are a healthcare worker in born in those age groups, then you need to have two doses of MMR vaccine. Titers are okay, but it is recommended to go ahead and get the vaccines, as those are more effective. We need to get this taken care of. Children are vaccinated at age one with their first MMR and then their second one at age four. However, if you have a child or you will be traveling internationally or you are worried about exposure, there is an accelerated schedule that you can talk to your provider about where you can initiate the vaccine early at 6 months and then do the second vaccine 28 days later. However, you will have to resume the regular vaccine schedule at age one and still get the following MMR at age four. So
9: what if you have no clue if you've been vaccinated or not in the past? What should you do then?
10: Yeah, if you have no clue if you've been vaccinated or not, you can't find your records as a child, then we recommend one dose of MMR.
9: Okay. What are the early signs of measles for if somebody thinks maybe they have been exposed and not realized it right away?
11: Yeah, so usually, like she said, the incubation period can be up to 21 days. The symptoms usually appear between 7 and 14 days. You're going to end up with a cough. We think of the three C's. So they're going to have a cough, they're going to have a runny nose, and then they're going to have red and watery eyes. The rash usually breaks out about 3 to 5 days after symptoms begin, and then a high fever, of course.
9: What are the long-term effects if you get the measles and it's not treated?
11: Sure. I mean, there are many things that, like measles can lead to pneumonia, measles can lead to swelling of the brain, and I mean, it can even cause death. One of the things that they do look at now is immune
10: amnesia.
11: There we go. Sorry, lost the word for a minute.
10: Yeah, and immune amnesia is where the measles can continue to affect your body's immune system even after the infection has gone away. And it can damage your immune cells even the further away that you get from the infection. So this is actually something new that we're studying. Really, the message here is that we need to prevent the measles. We've done such a good job until, you know, the recent time. This was eradicated in the U.S., and I think we can get there again.
9: Mm-hmm. Why are people not getting vaccinated, do you think? I mean, I hate to ask if it's a political thing or not, but, I mean, it seems like it is, unfortunately. And like you say, here's something that was eradicated 25 or so years ago, and now it's unfortunately popping up in our society again.
11: I think a lot of it is, changing in like the generations and that. And, you know, like she said, it's been eradicated for so many years that I think what happens is people don't hear about it and they don't see it. It's kind of like when we talk with parents about, you know, the importance of back to school vaccines, and they say, well, there's not polio. Well, there's a reason there's not polio, and that's because we've gotten rid of it with vaccinations. So I think just education, making sure that people do know that vaccines are very safe and they're a safe way to keep our communities safe from disease.
9: All right. Anything else we need to hit on before we let you go?
11: Nope. If anybody's looking for immunization records, you can give us a call at CG Public Health at 641-421-9300, and we can look those records up for you. If anybody needs a vaccine, needs an MMR vaccine, we do have that available. If you don't have insurance, we have free vaccine for you.
9: I suppose we'll be talking about flu vaccines pretty quick, won't we?
11: Right around the corner.
9: It's hard to believe with school starting, and then all of a sudden we get into that flu season stuff, and then we just need to keep on top of it. That's probably usually the biggest thing, right?
11: Yep.
9: All right. Yep. Jenny and Annalisa, we appreciate you joining us and trying to get more people aware about measles in the community. So yeah, thank you very much.
10: Thank you.
9: Dr. Annalisa Opperman, Health Officer of the Sargota County Board of Health. Jenny Stiles with CG Public Health here in Mason City, talking more about measles here in your hometown D Station, AM 1300 KGLO. 7:47, and we're going to take a look at sports coming up next.
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9: 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Minnesota Twins started a three-game series with the Athletics, formerly of Oakland, in the future to be in Las Vegas, but right now it's Sacramento, and Chris Atterbury tells us about a Twins win.
6: After a disappointing three-game sweep in the hands of the Red Hot Padres in San Diego, the Twins traveled north to West Sacramento, and they jumped on the Athletics early. A run in the first inning, Josh Bell narrowly missed a three-run opposite field home run, literally by inches, settled for an RBI double to score Byron Buxton. It would prove to be the first of four runs scored by Byron on the night. He scored again in the third. He scored again in the fifth inning. That was a two-run inning that included a home run for Ryan Kreidler in front of a host of friends and family near his hometown of Davis. The Twins were leading 4-1 into the sixth, and they were looking for more with Luke Keyshaw. See if Keyshaw can find a gap. He's 0-3. He rips one fair into the left field corner. Here they come. Culpepper's going to score. Brooks Lee is going to score. Kreidler scooting to third. It's a two-run double for Luke Keyshaw. And the Twins lead it.

0: White Sox lead now down to 2.5. Cleveland's at 66-66 at even 500. The Twins are 4.5 back of the White Sox when we talk about the AL Central race. Now the wild card for that third and final spot. Cleveland right now holds it down. Houston is 0.5 game back. Minnesota and Toronto are 2 back. Baltimore's 2.5 back. Seattle's 3 back. Detroit's 4.5 back. So the race continues. Twins and Sacramento, or they're just calling them the Athletics right now until they get to Las Vegas. But 8 o'clock pregame, 8:40 the first pitch tonight here on KGLO. A little bit earlier start, half an hour earlier, 7:30 pregame, 8:05 first pitch on Wednesday night, tomorrow night. Twins are off Thursday, and then they come home for a week-long homestand against the White Sox and the Tigers. Obviously, with the standings that we just mentioned, that'll be key. And then they go to the White Sox in Detroit before hosting Cleveland. And once again, it's going to be a very key stretch here for the Twins. Preseason Radio Iowa Sports Broadcasters High School football poll has been released. 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Solon, Sioux Center, Dubuque, Wallert, and Sioux City Healing round up the top 5 at 3A. 6 through 10, it's Carroll, Williamsburg, Nevada, Des Moines Christian, and Mount Vernon. Class A, it's West Sioux on top, but followed by Woodbury Central, Wapsie Valley, North Lynn, and West Hancock round out the top 5. St. Ansgar is 6th, Marcus Baird and Cleghorn, Remsen Union is 7th, followed by Maquoketa Valley, Madrid, and West Fork is in at number 10 in Class A. 8-man, it's Audubon on top, followed by Iowa Valley, Garrigan, Woodbine, and Edgewick Colesburg in the top 5. 6 through 10, it's Glybrook, Rhinebeck, Clarksville, Don Bosco, North Union, and Bedford. Class 1A, West Lyon is the top team, followed by Regina of Iowa City, Pleasantville, Grundy Center, and South Hardin in the top 5. 6 through 10, it's West Marshall, Manson, Northwest Webster, Sigourney, Keola, Trainer, and Ridgeview. 2A, it's Carroll Kemper on top, followed by Van Meter, PCM, Prairie City, Monroe, Wilton, and Albert at the top 5. 6 through 10, it's Centerville, Roland Story, Mid Prairie of Wellman, Clarinda, and number 10 is Oldbolt Arthur, Battle Creek out of Grove. 4A, it is Cedar Rapids Xavier, followed by Sergeant Bluff Luton, North Scott, North Polk, and Western Dubuque in the top 5. 6 through 10, it's Newton, Lewis Central, Pella, Adele DeSoto, Minburn, and Glenwood. And at 5A, it's Waukee Northwest, followed by West Des Moines Dowling, Johnston, Iowa City Liberty, and West Des Moines Valley, the top 5. 6 through 10, it's Southeast Polk, Cedar Rapids Prairie, Sioux City East, Ellis Center Grimes, and Iowa City West. Northern Iowa football coach Todd Stepsis says he's confident he has an improved football team. Fall camp silver. Later this week, the attention will turn to the September 5th season opener in Eastern Washington. Panthers were 3-9 last year.
1: Until we strap it up against somebody playing, for some other school wearing another logo or different colors, it's hard to tell how much improved we are, how much faster we are. One thing is for sure, we've really focused on details, fundamentals, technique. We want to do the simple things better than anybody else does. And so I have seen tremendous improvement.
0: Eastern Washington gets an early start of the season this Saturday with a visit to Northern Arizona.
1: The advantage is we get to see a little bit of a preview on who they want to be in those three phases. But again, when you get the first game under your belt, that second one, you get the jitters out. It's not as intense of a moment. So, a little bit of negativity that way when you think of it from that end.
0: Stepsis says the Panthers have boosted their team speed and have more of a big play threat.
1: And we have some guys that can hit home runs and do it consistently. So if we can get them the ball in the right area of the field and with the right maybe matchup, we have a chance to hit big plays that could end in the end zone. I think defensively overall, I think we're running better. I think we have better team speed really from even the first level with the D line all the way to the to the guys that are covering deep part of the field. Feels like top to bottom, we're faster on that side of the ball.
0: Northern Iowa football coach Todd Stepsis. High school volleyball last night. Charles City beat Mason City. These are all season openers. They beat the Riverhawks 3-1, 25-22, 17-25, 25-20, and 25-15. It was Hampton-Dumont-Cal sweeping Westport 3-0, 25-17, 14-15. At the Roland Story Early Bird, Central Springs lost a pair. They lost to Webster City 2-0, 25-21, 25-18. Lost to Roland Story 2-0 as well, 25-11 and 25-14. And Northern

0: Iowa's been picked as the preseason favorite in the Missouri Valley Conference volleyball race. Panthers have won four straight Valley regular season and tournament titles. They garnered 9 of the 11 first-place votes.
1: The biggest thing with that is when you look at actual returners, I think us and probably Indiana State are the two teams that have the most returners. So I think the other teams, while I know they're going to be very strong and competitive, I think it's because of transfers that are coming in. And so, you know, you can't really predict that completely. So I think, you know, based on the number of returners, I'm not surprised that that's how many votes we have.
0: That's Panthers coach Bobby Peterson, who has led you and I to a 69-1 record in conference play the last 4 years.
1: Preseason polls are nothing to us. You know, it's just something that's out there for media, in my opinion. It's something that we definitely know. It doesn't matter what you did last year, what people think you're going to do this year. It's just every day getting in there and grinding it out and getting better. So that's our goal, and that's what we'll continue to do, whether we're picked first or last.
0: Drake has been picked to finish second. U and I opens Friday. They take on Georgia Tech in a tournament at Iowa State. It's going to the Twins, game two of the series with the Athletics in Sacramento. 8 o'clock pregame, 8:40 the first pitch tonight here on KGLO. 7:30 pregame, 8:05 the first pitch tomorrow night. With the wrap up the series here on KGLO. That's a check of KGLO Sports. We have ABC News coming up here at the top of the hour, followed by KGLO News. Funeral announcements and weather coming up as well. After 8:30 this morning, it's our Pet of the Week segment with Sybil Sukup from the Humane Society of North Iowa here on KGLO. It's 8 o'clock.
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3: From ABC News, I'm Wayne Cabot. The hot, dry West is fertile ground for fire, and one in Texas right now exploded overnight to three times the size of the one outside Reno. ABC's Jim Ryan is in Dallas-Fort Worth.
4: The largest of the blazes has blackened the brushy countryside between Fort Worth and Abilene. For the firefighters, it's literally an uphill battle.
5: They're experiencing rough terrain, heavy vegetation, high heat, and then also there's gusts of winds that are impacting the fire as well.
4: Laura Stevens of the Texas A&M Forest Service, the blaze doubled in size overnight and now covers an estimated 50,000 acres. Jim Ryan, ABC News in Dallas-Fort Worth.
3: And that Hawk Fire near Reno is still burning, two-thirds uncontained, about 40 homes destroyed. President Trump got ahead of Canada's plans today to have retaliatory tariffs, claiming he's considering renaming Lake Ontario Lake America. China just said that it will defend its interests in Iran after the U.S. threatened an economic D-Day on countries that do business with America's enemy. ABC News senior political correspondent Rachel Scott reports from the White House.
6: President Trump threatening Canadian leaders to fall in line as he threatens to impose new 50% tariffs on car parts, cars, and steel. On top of the steep tariffs he's already imposed on furniture, textiles, building supplies, and alcohol. Canada responding, vowing to impose a dollar-for-dollar tariff on their own. The president brushing that off, writing on social media, "We don't need Canada, they need us."
3: Homeland Security says a massive two-week operation in Virginia and Maryland brought in 1,300 illegal immigrants. DHS says it's mainly targeting people with criminal histories. South Carolina is considering today whether to continue having a Senator Graham. It's the Republican primary to replace the late Lindsey Graham with his sister Darlene, who has never held office before. She has Donald Trump's backing against Freedom Caucus conservative Ralph Norman. This is ABC News.
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3: Word this morning, two people have died in Pennsylvania from measles. The first deaths from measles there in 35 years and the first in the country this year. Both were unvaccinated. At least two NFL players have decided they're going to leave the pros and play in college again. ABC's Hannah Batal reports.
14: Rookie tight end DaQuan Wright was recently waived by the Cleveland Browns. Now, his agents say he has a deal to play for LSU this season. Former New Orleans Saints defensive lineman Xavien Harris is also headed back to college, also to LSU. It comes after the NCAA recently changed its rules to allow athletes 5 years to play. The rule change wasn't supposed to take effect until next season, but that sparked a legal battle. Wright and Harris were among those who sued to become eligible under the rule change.
3: The new rebounds leader in the WNBA is the Atlanta Dream's Angel Reese, 26, last night. She also broke the season record for rebounds held by Asia Wilson. At 66 years old, Judy Oyama has the new Guinness record for world's oldest female competitive skateboarder. Telling ABC News she's been doing it since her brother brought home a board that he made himself in woodshop.
15: We tried it out on the driveway, and I just kept skating, and we bought a board together. I never stopped.
3: Still going at 66.
15: I actually feel like I'm skating more this last 2 years than I've skated forever.
3: I'm Wayne Cabot, ABC News.
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0: Good morning. We have a sky that's cloudy, 63 degrees. Here's a look at local news this hour from the KGLO Newsroom. I'm Bob Fisher reporting. First female to serve as mayor of Clear Lake has died. Lois Kotz served two terms on the Clear Lake City Council and two terms as mayor. Kotz was born in 1929 on the family farm northwest of Ventura and graduated from Ventura High School, where she played basketball and was elected basketball pep queen and as Miss Ventura for the North Iowa Band Festival. She married Edward Kotz in 1947. They farmed in the Garner area until 1959 when they purchased the Barrel Drive-In in Clear Lake. Kotz served on the city council from 1980 to 1987 before becoming mayor from 1990 to 1997. Funeral service will be held at 10:30 on Saturday morning at St. John Luther Church east of Garner. Visitation from 5 to 7 Friday at the Catawba Funeral Chapel in Garner, 1 hour prior to the service. Bay City couple has been sentenced to separate prison terms after pleading guilty to federal charges of conspiracy to distribute methamphetamine. The attorney for the Northern District of Iowa's office says 68-year-old Bruce Sogard and 63-year-old Cheryl Zening Sogard were involved in an ongoing meth distribution conspiracy based in Mason City between January and September of last year. Prosecutors say the pair were obtaining multiple pounds of meth from Colorado. Law enforcement utilized a confidential source to purchase meth on multiple occasions from the couple. During the execution of a search warrant at the couple's home, law enforcement located multiple scales, packaging materials, a drug ledger, marijuana, THC gummies, and several firearms. Bruce Sogard pleaded guilty to the charge in February and was sentenced in July to 107 months in prison, or just under 9 years. It was fined $1,000. He must also serve a 3-year term of supervised release after the prison term. Cheryl Zenon Sogard pleaded guilty in April and was sentenced last week to 59 months in prison, or just under 5 years, to be followed by a 3-year term of supervised release. A Bay City woman has been sentenced to more than 11 years in prison on federal methamphetamine charges. 46-year-old Tina Smith was accused by federal prosecutors of being involved in an ongoing conspiracy with others to distribute meth around the Mason City area between March and September in 2024. Prosecutors say law enforcement utilized a confidential source to purchase meth from Smith on 7 different occasions. Smith was sentenced last week to 136 months in prison to be followed by a 5-year term of supervised release. The Iowa State Fair set an all-time attendance record this year. The numbers show 1,218,834 people attended the fair during its 11-day run. That surpassed the previous overall record set in 2024 by 36,152. Daily attendance records were set for the first Sunday, the Monday, the second Friday, and the all-time single-day record for attendance was set on the second Saturday at 130,364. Good weather and special exhibits for the 250th Celebration of America were some of the drivers for the record attendance. The Lainey Wilson concert on August 16th had a state fair grandstand record of more than 17,000 fans. Governor Kier Mellows was on the fairgrounds for each of the 11 days and credits state fair officials for scheduling the right mix of activities to attract a record crowd.
1: You've got your diehard traditions like the charity steer show, egg on a stick, you know, the pork producers, the beef quarters, and then they always find some way to bring in some new elements. And the other thing I just appreciate is how they really have been proactive in taking care of the grounds.
0: Horse barn just underwent a $13 million renovation, for example, and the swine barn is next up at a projected cost over $19.5 million. Reynolds notes the 4-H building is among the facilities that have been updated and air-conditioned in the past decade. The two candidates for Iowa Attorney General disagree on what level of government is responsible for prosecuting those responsible for wage theft. Democrat Nate Willens is an attorney from Mount Vernon, has privately represented thousands of workers and recovered millions.
2: Representing hospital workers in Iowa City who were paid systematically illegally late, there was no federal law violation. That was purely state law. So there's a huge role for state government and under state law to take on a $900 million a year problem.
0: Willem says he'd open a wage theft enforcement division in the Attorney General's office if he's elected. Greta Byrd, a Republican who was elected Iowa Attorney General in 2022, is seeking re-election. She says it's up to federal officials to police wage theft.
3: I certainly support workers getting paid and being paid fairly. Primarily, the goal of the Attorney General's office is to help in several areas. One is helping with prosecuting rapists, murderers, and child sex offenders.
0: Byrd and Willems made their comments at the Iowa State Fair after appearances on the Des Moines Register's political soapbox. Taylor Wenick, the Democrat who's running to be Iowa's next state auditor, says there should be more transparency about private school budgets now that the state is projected to spend $330 million a year to cover tuition and other expenses for K-12 students in private schools.
4: A lot of folks are really concerned about that. And we're not saying that folks can't go to private schools, but we are saying that if you're taking taxpayer money, people should be able to know where that money's going.
0: For the school year, over $8,000 for this school year, over $8,000 of state money will be deposited in an education savings account set up by the parent of a private school student. Wenick is joining those who say private school budgets should be more transparent to the public, since the accounts require tuition to be paid first, and the average tuition for private schools in Iowa is around $9,000. Wenick made his comments during an appearance on the Des Moines Register's political soapbox at the state fair. The Republican running for state auditor is Chris Knoyer, who is currently Iowa's lieutenant governor. She made appearances on the fairgrounds but did not give a speech during the fair. Union workers at John Deere have rejected a two-year contract extension. Okay, Henderson with more.
5: The president of the United Auto Workers, which represents about 10,000 John Deere employees, says the company failed to make an offer that addressed issues weighing on the minds of union members, especially job security. John Deere issued a statement saying an extension of the current contract would have added stability and certainty to its employees, customers, and business in a challenging environment. The current contract for John Deere production workers extends through October of next year. Negotiations on a new deal will start next fall. Radio Iowa, I'm OK Henderson.
0: The United Auto Workers says that John Deere continues to show profits, so workers know their value to the company. Deere says demand for its products remains well below 2021 levels, and the outlook for a significant recovery remains uncertain. The current union contract for Deere production workers was approved in 2021 after a 34-day strike by workers at Deere plants in Iowa, Illinois, and Kansas. Missouri Valley in western Iowa is dealing with the environmental fallout of a Cold War missile site that was deactivated more than 60 years ago. A cleaning solvent called TCE, or trichloroethylene, seeped into the groundwater, and the U.S. Army Corps of Engineers started studying solutions in 2012. That process could take two more years. Rick Kohler is among those who questioned the timeline at a recent informational meeting.
6: We're already almost to 2027, and you're now just getting to just do some study about it. And meanwhile, people are getting sick. I get it. It's the government. It's slow. But that doesn't make us feel any better. It doesn't help our lifestyle or anything.
0: TCE has been linked to cancer, Parkinson's disease, and other health complications. Project manager Scott Sawyer says federal law restricts how quickly the agency can move.
7: Do you think I want to stand here and say I can't do that, I can't do that? That is not my desire at all. I would love to help everybody and get everything done.

0: But I am constrained by the laws that exist. And the laws that exist are there because the people we put there make the laws.
1: The Corps says it's tested three different treatment methods, each showing some reduction in TCE at the former Atlas D missile site in the Les Hills of Harrison County. Iowans are being asked to be on the lookout for groups of monarch butterflies that might be congregating at our trees and yards as the vital orange and black insects begin to make the long journey south to Mexico for the winter. Michaela Hageman is program specialist at the Ames-based Iowa Monarch Conservation Consortium and says, now is the time when Iowans will start seeing monarch roosts, and it would be helpful if people would document them.
2: Monarchs generally fly during the day, and they rest or roost at night in trees or sheltered areas. So monarch roosts can consist of, you know, anywhere from 10 to hundreds of individual monarchs that are flying south during the fall migration.
1: Now, Hageman says that monarchs by the millions are flirting across Iowa and Midwest now and will continue their flight from late August through early October. She says there's still a lot we don't know about the fragile creatures, and Iowans can help by reporting it when they spot roosts of important pollinators. You can do that by emailing them at monarchs@iastate.edu. She says all reported data will remain anonymous. That's a look at local news this hour. From the KGLO Newsroom, I'm Bob Fisher reporting. A look at funeral announcements comes your way next.
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1: 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We're coming up on time for a look at funeral announcements here on KGLO. 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Lois Cotts, 97 of Clear Lake, passed away on Friday at Oakwood Care Center in Clear Lake. 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Burial will be in the church cemetery. Visitation 5 to 7 Friday at the Cataldo Funeral Chapel in Garter. We'll continue 1 hour prior to the services at the church. Vernon Peterson, 83 of Forest City, passed away on Thursday at the Good Samaritan Society of Forest City. Funeral service 11 a.m. Friday at United Methodist Church in Forest City. 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Continue 1 hour prior to the service. Mark Van Lent, 59 of Doris Springs, passed away on Monday at his home surrounded by family. Funeral service 10:30 Saturday at the Faith Baptist Church in Mason City. Visitation from 5 to 7 on Friday at Major Erickson Funeral Home in Mason City. That's today's look at funeral announcements here on KGLO. 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
7: 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And the forecast calls for partly cloudy skies this afternoon. 83 for a high, south winds at 8 to 15. Partly cloudy tonight, 63 for a low, southwest winds at 5 to 10. For tomorrow, mostly sunny with a high of 80, northwest winds at 8 to 15. Wednesday night, mostly clear, low of around 60. Thursday, sunny with a high of 81. Thursday night, 55 for a low under a clear sky. Friday, sunny with a high of 82. Friday night, mostly cloudy skies. A chance for some scattered storms, but they'll mainly be in the overnight hours. At least that's how the forecast reads right now. Of course, we look at the first full week of high school football in our listing area. 63 for a low on Friday night. Saturday, 40% chance of scattered thunderstorms. Otherwise, mostly cloudy with a high of 83. Saturday night, still that 40% chance of scattered storms, otherwise partly cloudy, a low of 67. Sunday, 86 for a high, slight chance for a scattered storm, otherwise partly cloudy. Sunday night, about a 50-50 chance of scattered storms, otherwise partly cloudy, a low of 68. Monday, about a 30% chance of storms, or showers, we should say, otherwise partly cloudy with a high of 85. Looking around North Central Iowa, at least the reporting stations at this time, 63 at Esterville, 64 in Clarion, 65 at Iowa Falls, 66 in Fort Dodge. Here at Radio Park, a south wind at 6. Relative humidity is at 90%. The barometric pressure is on the rise at 30.08 inches. Mostly cloudy at Radio Park, 63 degrees here at your hometown news station, AM 1300 KGLO. We're coming up about a little bit less than 10 minutes. We will have the head of the week. We'll sit down with Sybil Sukup from the Humane Society of North Iowa here on your hometown news station, KGLO.
8: Building a stronger crop portfolio. Hello, I'm Kellen Havikin, and this is a Hogemeyer hometown field update on Brownfield. Farmers and their crops are battling a series of challenges that threaten yield potential. Hogemeyer agronomist Craig Langmeyer, who covers Nebraska, says the company's latest genetics provide farmers a selection of hybrids fit for all conditions.
9: And I think this year we don't see a lot of disease pressure out here. I think that's kind of, you know, goes back to a lot of our breeding of trying to find stuff that's going to be more disease tolerant. The one other thing I think is really big in this Madrid area is we had a very big flight of Western bean cutworm this year. So for our growers that are planting an AML product or a PowerCore Ultra Enlist product, we bring in that Lepidopteran trait. Kind of helps take care of those insects. We don't worry about scouting. We don't worry about spraying. You plant that product out there on that rotated acre. Takes care of those insect pests for you. So that's been a really big one. I think a really big win for Hogemeyer this year out here in Madrid.
8: Meyer says it's important for producers to select hybrids that are built for drought tolerance.
9: You know, right here around Madrid, we've had pretty nice rains for the year. I go a little bit further north in some drier areas. So we do have a lot of Aquamax products. That's going to be our products that bring in a 9 for drought. I'm going to be very drought tolerant, going to hang in there for a few more weeks, even when things get real dry, keep green tissue alive, and help us get a little bit better yield. They're also going to silk a little bit earlier, so hopefully we can put an ear on, you know, before it gets too dry, kind of hold on to those kernels. So, yeah, Hogemeyer, we do have the Aquamax products, as well as stuff that's going to work good on a nice irrigated farm like one we're on here today.
8: He says that dedication to their customers is what's made their brand a cornerstone for producers for 90 years.
9: I think it's just kind of the mindset of the Hogemeyer family when they started out, maybe going door to door, just selling corn there in eastern Nebraska, and just over the years really expanding that company. Dr. Tom out there was a pretty well-known, renowned corn breeder for a lot of years there, and just kind of working now with some of Corteva's genetics, really been able to bring some top-end yield to farmers, and especially some of these irrigated acres. Have some products that have been working very, very well, and also bringing in the best trait and traits and genetic packages on the market.
8: Langemeyer says the Hogemeyer Hybrids master plot location near Madrid offers growers a first-hand look at the latest technology.
9: Got several hybrids in this plot here. We got a lot of stuff, a lot of boar seed stuff, so that's going to be our triple stack corn with the RNAi technology. Doing a very good job on the rootworms. And, a lot of different numbers here, kind of starting out at that 104-day. We kind of run all the way up to about 115-day corn in this plot. So just give us a good idea. A lot of new stuff in here. Kind of see what's going to work for growers in this area as well as other irrigated parts of the state.
8: And for soybeans.
9: On our soybean plot over there, we've got several of our unlimited grade soybeans, and those are going to be some of our Hogemeyer soybeans that are going to bring you a little bit better top end yield potential, a little bit better agronomics. So we've kind of got everything there from about a 2.0 up to about a 3.1. Plot looks really pretty good this year. Again, had a little bit of a challenge with hail on that plot, but again, I think we're going to have some pretty high yielding beans coming out of that plot with the unlimited grade soybean from Hogemeyer.
8: He says growers are invited to a special event where they can learn more about the top products from the Hogemeyer Hybrids lineup.
9: Out here, we've got a pretty good presence. We've got some products that have worked really well on some of the irrigated land out here in Madrid. So going to be having a field day here the evening of September 22nd. I have that Hogemeyer hometown out here, but take a look at the corn here. Stuff looks really good this year. I know they had a little bit of hail early in the season, but going through the year, kind of grew out of that. That was pretty early on, and corn looks really good right now, and I think we have some pretty impressive yields coming out of this part of the state.
8: For more information about Hogemeyer Hybrids and its Masterplot events, visit Hogemeyer.com/hometown. This has been a Hogemeyer Hometown Field Update. I'm Kellen Havikin for Brown.
10: 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Be aware of delays and road closures. The annual Clear Lake Triathlon is Saturday. 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
1: Show is nearly here, and ADM is gearing up for a busy week of conversations with farmers from across the Corn Belt and beyond. ADM's Corey Hartback.
2: The conversations that I expect to have are just more at like the human level, the person level. Sometimes on the phone call, it's just like, it can be very transactional. It's like, hey, what's the price? Sell me X bushels. But to get a chance to meet people, you know, if their spouse is along, if they got kids along, I kind of love meeting the whole farm operation.
1: ADM will be set up at booth 1126, and Hartback says there will be opportunities to gain valuable information.
2: To stop in and just kind of learn all the tools of marketing a crop, especially when it's can be a down market, you know, inputs are high. Let's talk to see if we can figure out a way to get you some more pennies on your bushels.
1: The company is also planning some giveaways.
2: Stop in, sign up for some opportunities to get some fun stuff.
1: Farm Progress Show runs September 1st through 3rd in Boone, Iowa.
3: From ABC News Tech Trends. The live streaming platform Twitch is facing a new class action lawsuit. A video game streamer in Connecticut now accusing that platform of using his Twitch streams and videos to train artificial intelligence models without getting permission first. Twitch channels are automatically opted into AI training. Earlier this month, the company added the option to opt out. In other lawsuit news, real estate listing platform Zillow has settled an antitrust case from the FTC. It had accused Zillow of buying off its rival Redfin by paying that company to take down its internet listing service for apartment rentals. Under the settlement, Redfin will have to relaunch that service. And ESPN is raising the cost of its streaming platforms, with unlimited plans now going for $31.99 a month. Starting in September, ESPN is owned by Disney, the parent company of ABC News. With Tech Trends, I'm Mike Dabusky, ABC News.
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6: ABC News, I'm Wayne Cabot. This morning, with some of President Trump's 50% tariffs already in effect and more threatened, Canada expected to roll out its response. ABC's Rachel Scott.
7: From the U.S. side, the president claims that Canada wants the benefits of being a state without actually being one. From Canada's side, they say that the Trump administration, and President Trump specifically, cannot be trusted. They're accusing the president of essentially pulling out the rug from underneath their feet in the final hours of these negotiations, throwing curveballs their way, and essentially trying to force them into a deal that they did not want to agree to.
6: Another curveball, the president declaring he's considering renaming Lake Ontario Lake America. Wildfire now west of Dallas, racing through nearly 80 square miles. It's been about 2 weeks with no power for thousands in northwestern Indiana. Officials say today they'll have the power fully back. Two final witnesses expected today in the trial of the Massachusetts mom who killed her children. This is ABC News.
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0: 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It is time for Pet of the Week. Sybil Sukup with the Humane Society of North Iowa is just settling in. Go ahead. You can talk now.
1: Oh, well, I'm noticing new furniture in the studio, but I'm being told it's been here the whole time.
0: Now, for those of you that are watching on the Facebook feed, you can see two or three chairs right to the left of the screen. Now, Sybil's pointing back to them. You did not know. You've never noticed those chairs here. That have been
1: Were they recently cleaned off?

0: No.
1: I think, Bob, it's because your presence is so magnetic.
0: Now you're trying to...
1: I can't focus. I can't look at anything else in the room. I'm just focused.
0: Sure. Anyway.
1: Let's go with that.
0: Sybil walked in the room here just moments ago. Before we went on, and she's, you have an audience? And I'm just like, what are you talking about? She's like, these chairs. And I'm just like, those chairs have been there pretty much in that same spot since I walked into this building to work for the first time in 2008. So that's all I'm going to say.
1: You know,
0: I mean, it's 18 years.
1: Attention to detail this early in the morning is not my forte.
0: That's fine. I mean, while you walk in, you know, I've got the banner behind me. You're looking at that.
1: Yes.
0: Or you're looking at where you need to sit down.
1: Focused.
0: Or you need your focus. Or you're focused on who the pet of the week will be this week.
1: Well, I can hardly focus
0: right.
1: Because I'm going to pull a 3-for-1.
0: Okay. Do tell.
1: I had to pull up their names because I'll probably get chastised for this one, but I had to make sure I had their names correct.
0: Right.
1: Because they're named after cartoon characters, and it's a cartoon movie that I've never seen. So their name, and I'll tell you, it's 3 puppies, and their names are, I'll see if you can guess the movie, Woody, Jesse, and Buzz.
0: Buzz would lean to Buzz Lightyear to me. Toy Story?
1: Yes.
0: Oh, I am right.
1: Yeah.
0: You've never seen Toy Story?
1: No.
0: Or any of the... You've had, what, 5 or 6 chances to see a Toy Story movie. I think there's that many versions out.
1: I can't think of anything more unfortunate than going to a movie theater to see a movie that's meant for kids in a movie theater full of kids. That's not really my thing.
0: Well, I hear you.
1: But no, I've never seen the movie.
0: As long as when you walk into the theater, you realize there's seats there.
1: Oh, burn. That's you got me there.
0: I'm going to laugh at this one.
1: Yeah,
0: hey. This is going to be a running joke from now on.
1: Great.
0: Maybe next time we'll have you sit in the
1: over
0: seats.
1: There. Okay, I'll sit in the back.
0: We wouldn't be able to hear you. We'd have to hook up a wireless microphone.
1: Don't worry, you could hear me.
0: No. Anyway.
1: Tell
0: us more about our Toy Story themed
1: Well, there's
0: dogs.
1: 3 dogs and you have 3 chairs.
0: Well, there you go. You could have brought them in.
1: It was all intentional, Bob.
0: Yeah.
1: I did that all intentionally to segue into this. So,
0: wow.
1: We've got 3 Labrador Retriever pups.
0: Okay.
1: This was part of an oops litter from somebody, apparently, that had 10 puppies.
0: Wow.
1: I know, that poor mom. Wow. So they rehomed. They found homes for their 7, apparently. And then these last remaining 3, they didn't find homes for. So they ended up at the shelter. And we named them Wood, Buzz, and Jesse. So it's 2 boys and a girl. They were born May 21st. So that's going to make them about 3 months and a few days. Yeah, 3 months and 4 days. So Woody and Buzz are black. Woody is a black lab mix.
0: Okay.
1: And Buzz is a chocolate lab mix. And then Jesse is a black lab mix. But they are... absolutely adorable. I mean, puppies.
0: Yeah.
1: Gosh. I mean, they are sweet. So if you are at work right now or on your, well, maybe not at work, but at home, get on your phone, get on your tablet and check them out online. You can see their pictures because they're absolutely just cute as can be. Our website is hsni.org. That's HSNI as in Humane Society, North Iowa.org. And then their names are Woody, Buzz, and Jesse. These are your typical, you know, lab pups are kind of a really common puppy that we get in the shelter. And so these are your typical puppies that are going to require a lot of patience, a lot of training, a lot of consistency. It's going to be like kind of having a toddler around for a while who doesn't communicate and you need to take outside to go to the bathroom. So, you know, puppies are so cute.
0: Yeah.
1: But I love that I get to work in a place where I can see them and play with them all day and then leave them there. My life is not conducive to having a puppy around.
0: Right.
1: But I love dogs and I love puppies. But, oh, you know, just anybody that's thinking about adding a puppy to their home, you know, if you've never had one before, do a lot of research and talk to the staff. And, of course, you know, puppies are so much fun. And so it is, you know, a wonderful way to introduce a friend into your family, a lifelong friend into your family. But make sure that you are going to be able to commit to these puppies for, you know, the extent of their life, which could be upwards of 11 to 13, 14 years even, you know. So it's a lot of fun, though, and they are available at the shelter. I believe they are not ready to go for walks just yet because we got to get them all vaccinated before we have them out running around. But I think they have one more round of vaccines, and then they'll be available for interactions. But if you're interested, you can apply right now, and then if you're, you know, if things are moving forward, we could have you come in and meet them in person then to select which one that you're wanting to pick out.
0: Like you mentioned, you know, you've got to, with any pet, you've got to make a commitment.
1: For sure.
0: And you know, comparing dogs and cats, though, there's obviously different things that, you know, you have to do, right?
1: Yes.
0: Just talk a little bit more about that.
1: So, I mean, cats are a little bit easier.
0: Yeah. That's what I was kind of alluding to.
1: Yeah. I mean, the easiest pet out there would be a pet rock.
0: Well, yeah. That's more my line.
1: That's what you're qualified to handle? Okay.
0: Pet chair, actually.
1: A pet rock.
0: A pet chair back there.
1: Right. Pet chair. Thanks. Oh, gosh. And then, you know, cats and then are a little bit easier because they, you know, they're a little bit more independent. And they're kind of like, you know, okay, you're going to work. Whew, I get some time off from this smother mother. You know, that's what my cats say anyway. But most cats are, you know, easy temperament. You know, they get along and fine by on their own or with a friend. But you can go to work during the day and they're just fine. You can leave for a weekend and have somebody come in to check on them, of course, and they'll be okay. But, you know, a dog, you need to factor in. Like, if you're going to go away for the weekend, you need to line up boarding. If you're going to go on a vacation, part of your budget needs to be the boarding or the caretaking of your pet while you're away if you don't have a family member or somebody that can stay with them. But also just the monthly and the day-to-day and monthly expenses that go into owning a pet, cats and dogs. You know, of course, you want to keep your pet healthy and with you for as long as possible. So annual veterinarian checks are really important because pets, you know, animals in general, but especially cats, they really tend to hide if they're not feeling well or any illness or pain or discomfort. And obviously they're not going to tell you until it's, you know, really obvious to you. But a veterinarian visit every year, your vet can kind of pick up on things through blood work or, you know, through listening to their heart that you may not just see day to day. And that gives your pet a chance at having a longer, healthier life. You know, in the state of Iowa, a rabies vaccine is required for domestic animals. In the city of Mason City, it's required for both cats and dogs. The state only requires it for dogs at this point, but it is required by law. And so that is something that you'd need to go to the vet annually anyway, and budget for those kind of things. A diet, a good balanced diet, I've seen, and I can, you know, provide as much proof as anybody needs in the form of buckets. But the better quality food you feed, the less waste you're going to have. Okay. If anybody wants any proof of that in my years of experience at the Humane Society. So, you know, lower quality diet that maybe is more filling or has more bulk to it might not be as nutritional value to your pet. And that, you know, in the long run, that helps with their, if you feed them a higher quality diet, that helps with their immune system, their heart health, you know, in their aging process. And so all of those things, like I'm just listing off a couple of things here. Yeah. These are the basics of, you know, annual veterinarian care, proper food and diet. And then, of course, the toys. You need to get a lot of toys. Budget for that.
0: Well, I mean, you know, my thought is, obviously, you know, some people may want think about get a pet, then all of a sudden they, you know, the light bulb comes on. This is way over. I'm way out of my league to be taking care of an animal, and that's when, unfortunately, you know, choices are made. Mm-hmm. And maybe they bring it to the Humane Society or, you know, some other unfortunate choices. But I mean, that's the best way, obviously, would be to bring him to you.
1: Yes, we do get a lot of pets in that way, but we're not always in a position to, you know, when people call us and say, I can't take care of this dog and I got to get rid of it today, we don't always have that kennel space open today. A really common thing I see is that, you know, let's say someone our age, wink, wink, let's say we've had, you know, let's say I've had a German Shepherd for the last 15 years that I got as a puppy, and I love that dog, loyal, beautiful. German Shepherds are very smart and wonderful dogs. And then now he's passed away. But I'm still having these, you know, after a while I'm healing and I'm still having these fond memories. And then I go out and get a German Shepherd puppy again, because I want to have a, you know, my home is empty and I want to have that good experience again. Right. But you have to consider that you've aged 15 years and you have, you know, maybe a different lifestyle than you did 15 years ago.
0: Your priorities have changed.
1: Yes. And your last few years, you've been taking care of a senior dog that was slower, you know, not as active, didn't require as much, you know, scheduling and discipline and, you know, that kind of stuff, because you knew the routine. Well, now you've got a new puppy and you're starting over from square one. And so sometimes it's hard to make that transition. And I see a lot of people do that. And that's when they call me and say, oof, I've been way over my head. I didn't know, I didn't think a puppy would, my last puppy wasn't this much work. Well, but you were a lot younger then too. And, you know, it just, it happens. You got to think about your lifestyle, your abilities, and what kind of lifestyle you can offer the pet that you're wanting to adopt.
0: Now, the Humane Society website, it's pretty simple. I mean, you know, if people were, had those three names there, they can easily go in and type those names, or what's the best way to search for the pets you just mentioned?
1: So on our website, it's hsni.org. You can look through, we have a, on the sidebar on the right-hand side of the screen, you can click on dogs and just scroll through all of our dogs, which I think is a great pastime to do daily. Or if you're in a hurry and you want to search for just these specific dogs, we do have a search feature that you can search for their names specifically. Okay. And they were, again,
0: Buzz.
1: Yep.
0: And see, that's the one I remembered, because that's the one that connected me to Toy Story. So that's
1: Woody. And I would have guessed Buzz and Woody, because those, like, Woody is a Tom Hanks character. Yeah. But Jesse is the one I
0: no clue.
1: Clueless. But Jesse was on there too. All right. But anyway, these puppies probably won't last long. So if you're interested in a puppy, and also I just have to say that, you know, puppies especially, most of our animals, especially our dogs and for sure our cats, are meant to be indoor pets, part of the family, part of the home. Occasionally we will get in dogs that came to us from an outdoor home, maybe a farm environment, or maybe they were, you know, a working dog in their previous home. And so it's appropriate to adopt them back out into that kind of home. Not as common, though. We get a lot of, you know, like, these dogs are meant to be indoor pets. And so that's what our goal is, to have them be part of your family. But check them out and check out all of our dogs that we have available for adoption, and our kitties, too.
0: All right. We'll talk to you next week.
1: Sounds wonderful. Thank you.
0: Sybil Sukup of the Humane Society at North Iowa, here in your hometown news station, AM 1300 KGLO. 8:45 sports is on the way next.
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3: 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Be aware of delays and road closures. 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
5: 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Successful leaders in the new nation in 1776 were also some of the most successful farmers, including George Washington and Thomas Jefferson. As America developed, men like Washington and Jefferson expressed greater interest in a more scientific approach to agriculture and food production. The government responded by establishing the Department of Agriculture and making it a cabinet-level department. And to reach more of the population, the Morrill Act of 1862 established what are now land-grant universities, now found in all 50 states. Today's Agricultural History Minute. I'm Mark Oppold.
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5: .852, time for a check of the KGLO Sports to wrap up the KGLO Bowling Program. Minnesota Twins opened their 3-game series in Sacramento last night against the Athletics. And a win for the Twins. And let's get the report from Chris Atterbury.
9: After a disappointing 3-game sweep in the hands of the Red Hot Padres in San Diego, the Twins traveled north to West Sacramento, and they jumped on the Athletics early. A run in the first inning. Josh Bell narrowly missed a 3-run opposite field home run, literally by inches, settled for an RBI double to score Byron Buxton. It would prove to be the

0: takes your final on your home for Twins baseball.
1: So when they lost by the White Sox last night, 11-2 to Texas, Cleveland beat the Angels 4-2 last night. So now the standings look like this in the AL Central. Chicago with a 68-63 record. Cleveland's 2.5 back, and Minnesota's 4.5 back in the AL Central. The wild card for that third spot, Cleveland is now holding the third spot in the wild card race. Houston is a half game back. Minnesota and Toronto, 2.5 back is Baltimore, 3 back is Seattle. Detroit's 4.5 back. So it sets up a big race to the end of the season here in this final month of play. Twins and the Athletics, 8 o'clock tonight pregame, 8:40 first pitch. A little bit earlier starts tomorrow, 7:30 pregame, 8:05 first pitch here on KGLO. Thursday's an off day, and then the White Sox for 3. Night game on Friday, daytime games on Saturday and Sunday. Preseason Radio Iowa Sports Broadcasters High School football poll has been released. One local team is on the top of their class, and three area teams are ranked in Class A and 3A. Clear Lake is the top team, followed by Solon, Sioux Center, Dubuque Wallert, and Sioux City Helam in the top five. 6 through 10, it's Carroll, Williamsburg, Nevada, Des Moines Christian, and Mount Vernon. Class A, it's West Sioux on top, followed by Woodbury Central, Wapsie Valley, North Lynn. West Hancock is the number 5 team. They're followed by St. Ansgar in at number 6. Number 7 is Marcus Baird and Cleghorn Rims at Union. 8 through 10, it's Maquoketa Valley 8th, Madrid 9th. West Fork is in as the number 10 team. 8-man, it's Audubon on top, followed by Iowa Valley, Algota Garrigan, Woodbine, and Edgewick-Colesburg. They're followed by Gladbrook-Rhinebeck, Clarksville, Don Bosco, North Union, and Bedford. 1A, it's West Lyon, Regina of Iowa City, Pleasantville, Grundy Center, and South Hardin in the top 5. 6 through 10, it's West Marshall, Manson, Northwest Webster, Sigourney Kyoto, Trainer, and Ridgeview. In 2A, it's Carroll Kemper on top, followed by Van Meter, Prairie City of Monroe, Wilton, and Albertette in the top 5. 6 through 10, it's Centerville, followed by Roland Story, Mid Prairie of Wellman, Clarinda, and number 10 is all about Arthur Battle Creek out of Grove. 4A, Cedar Rapids Xavier's on top, followed by Sergeant Bluff Luton, North Scott, North Polk, and Western Dubuque in the top 5. 6 through 10, it's Newton, Lewis Central, Pella, Adel DeSoto, Minburn, and Glenwood. 5A, it's Waukee Northwest on top. Dowling of West Des Moines second. Johnston, Iowa City Liberty, and West Des Moines Valley in the top 5. 6 through 10, Southeast Polk, Cedar Rapids Prairie, Sioux City East, Alexander Grimes, and Iowa City West rounding out the rankings there. To find the full rankings, head to the local sports section at KGLOAM.com. Northern Iowa football coach Todd Stepsis is confident he has an improved football team. Fall camp is over, and later this week, the attention will turn to the September 5th season opener at Eastern Washington. The Panthers were 3-9 last year.
2: Until we strap it up against somebody playing, you know, for some other school wearing another logo or different colors, it's hard to tell how much improved we are, how much faster we are. But you know, one thing is for sure, you know, we've really focused on details, fundamentals, technique. We want to do the simple things better than anybody else does, and so I have seen tremendous improvement.
1: Eastern Washington gets an early start on the season this Saturday, where they go to Northern Arizona. High school volleyball last night, Charles City over Mason City, 3-1, 25-22, 17-25, 25-20, and 25-15. Miss Hampton-Dumont Cal over Westport, 3-0, 25-17, 14-15. At the Roland Story early bird, it was Webster City over Central Springs, 25-21, and 25-18. Roland Story over Central Springs, 25-11, and 25-14. Northern Iowa's been picked as the preseason favorite in the Missouri Valley Conference volleyball race. The Panthers have won 4 straight Valley regular season and tournament titles and garnered 9 of the 11 first-place votes.
3: The biggest thing with that is when you look at actual returners, I think us and probably Indiana State are the two teams that have the most returners. So I think the other teams, while I know they're going to be very strong and competitive, I think it's because of transfers that are coming in. And so, you know, you can't really predict that completely. So I think, you know, based on the number of returners, I'm not surprised that that's how many votes we have.
1: That's Panther coach Bobby Peterson, who has led UNI to a 69-1 record in conference play the last few years.
3: Preseason polls are nothing to us. You know, it's just something that's out there for media, in my opinion. It's something that we definitely know. It doesn't matter what you did last year, what people think you're going to do this year. It's just every day getting in there and grinding it out and getting better. So that's our goal, and that's what we'll continue to do, whether we're picked first or last.
1: Drink has been picked to finish second. You and I will open the season Friday. They take on Georgia Tech in a tournament that'll be held at Iowa State. It's got the Twins tonight and the Athletics on the West Coast.

0: 8 o'clock pregame, 8:40 the first pitch here on KGLO. 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Thursday is an off day, and then the White Sox come to Target Field for three, an important series heading into the final month of the season. 6:30 pregame, 7:10 first pitch on Friday here on KGLO. 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Inside Twins starts the day at noon on Sunday, all here on KGLO. And then next week, Detroit, Monday, Tuesday, and Wednesday, all night games at 6:40 with 6 o'clock pregame show here on KGLO. 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
2: From ABC News, I'm Wayne Cabot, with her supporters outside dressed in pink at the courthouse. As they have been every day of her murder trial, the Lindsay Clancy jury is hearing its last witnesses.
3: Prosecutors plan to rest their rebuttal case today after calling two final expert witnesses to cast doubt on the claim that the Massachusetts mother was in the throes of psychosis when she killed her three children. The testimony comes one day after Clancy's attorney moved for a mistrial due to testimony from a prosecution expert about Clancy's religion and how it might have influenced her decision to kill her children. The judge denied the request but sternly instructed the jurors to ignore any testimony about Clancy's faith. Jurors could begin deliberations as early as tomorrow. Peter Haralambos, ABC News.
2: The U.S. has its first measles deaths of 2026, both in Lancaster County, Pennsylvania. The Commonwealth's first deaths from that preventable disease in 35 years, both were unvaccinated. Canada, our traditionally friendly neighbor, is putting up a fence today, announcing retaliatory tariffs after President Trump threatened 50% surcharges on cars and car parts made in Canada. American car makers Ford, GM, and Stellantis operate major plants in Ontario.
4: President Trump has claimed the U.S. does not need Canada, but nearly 100% of U.S. natural gas imports come from Canada, along with more than half of our imported crude oil. And Trump last night acknowledged the U.S. relies on Canada for aluminum. Trump says Canada has been ripping off the United States for years. Trade talks collapsed over the weekend.
2: ABC's Rachel Scott on his social media today, Trump said he's considering renaming Lake Ontario Lake America. The Secret Service says it's aware of a threatening video posted by Iran directed at Barron Trump, the president's youngest son. Stocks have opened flat this morning. Autumn has arrived at Starbucks. The pumpkin spice latte, now officially back on the menu today. 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
2: Still burning. About 15 minutes outside Reno, the Hawk Fire, less than a third contained. Tens of thousands of people in shelters praying their homes are okay. And now there's an even bigger fire raging in Texas, doubling overnight.
8: Throughout the night, flames lit up the sky over Palo Pinto County, 40 miles west of Fort Worth. The Ross Fire has scorched 50,000 acres and is only 5% contained, according to the Texas A&M Forest Service.
9: The combination of high heat, low humidity, and very dry vegetation is increasing the wildfire risk across the state.
8: The Forest Service's Laura Stevens, people living in the region have been told to be ready to evacuate. Jim Ryan, ABC News in Dallas-Fort Worth.
2: An Army sergeant's wife is the latest military spouse to be deported, sent to Honduras after 10 years here. Denitza James is president of the group repatriate our patriots.
10: Our service members are having to fight two battles, one on the forefront, really, because we are a country of war, and at home front, making sure that their families are being taken care of.
2: DHS says having a family member in the military is not a free pass to violate our nation's laws. Jeffrey Epstein's accomplice, Ghislaine Maxwell, will stay in prison. This morning, a federal judge in New York saying her claims of constitutional violations are meritless and frivolous. She was moved to a low-security prison camp after talking with former Trump lawyer Todd Blanche, now the U.S. Attorney General. Wayne Cabot, ABC News.
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11: 5 minutes ago, Kyle decided to drive home drunk. 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
13: Sir, have you been drinking tonight?
11: A chain of events that began 2 hours ago is about to change Kyle's whole world. 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
14: A mix of clouds and sun today with a high of 83. South winds 8 to 15 miles per hour. Mainly clear tonight. Lows of aloft around 63. Daytime highs approaching 80 tomorrow. Sunshine expected. Sunny skies and dry Thursday and Friday with highs in the low 80s. Looking at the long range, 83 Saturday, 86 Sunday, and 85 on Monday. That's the weatherology forecast for AM 1300 KGLO. Currently, it's 68 degrees.
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0: Welcome back to the Ramsey Show in the Fairwinds Credit Union studio. Stephanie is with us in New Haven, Connecticut. Hi, Stephanie. How are you?
1: Good. And you?
0: Better than I deserve. What's up?
1: So my question is, I have an issue. I'm currently 6 months pregnant.
0: Yay!
1: My husband and I. Yes, with my second child. My husband and I are trying to get ready for this maternity leave, but we don't really have a solution. I am the breadwinner. I am an entrepreneur, so I won't be having really any income during my 3-month maternity leave. My husband doesn't know what to do. I don't really know what to do. We don't have any savings. We had a blow through most of our savings recently to get a heating and cooling system in our home, which was absolutely required because I just don't want to use space heaters anymore. Mm-hmm. And we're really trying to figure out what we're going to do. My husband thinks that he can't handle this. He doesn't want to get a part-time job. He thinks that we should just sell the house. And even though we have a 2.65% interest rate on our mortgage, he thinks we should just sell it and just live off his income and go back into a one-bedroom apartment.
0: What do you make?
1: So I bring home about roughly $6,000 a month.
2: Mm-hmm. Okay.
0: Doing what?
1: I'm a consultant.
0: Oh, what kind of consultant?
1: I help businesses with grant writing and strategic plans.
0: Say again, we help businesses.
2: Strategic plans.
0: Strategic plans.
2: What does he do, Stephanie?
1: Sterile processing technician.
2: And how much does he bring in?
1: He brings home, this is net income, so he brings home about $3,500 a month.
2: Okay, and how much do you guys need?
0: How much is your house payment?
1: So we have one mortgage, which is $800. That's not escrowed. And then we have a second mortgage, it's $880.
2: And so that's what you guys are short. You're short $1,600 a month, basically, is what you're needing him to bring in for 3 months.
1: No, we have other expenses. So we have an auto loan. We have student loans.
2: Okay. So how much extra does he need to bring in a month for you guys to keep your situation?
1: I would say comfortably it would be great if he could bring in an extra $3,000 because groceries, household expenses, and then upcoming with daycare, mm-hmm. it just...
0: Okay.

0: All right. How much is the car payment?
1: Car payment is $350.
0: Okay. All right. Yes, he should pick up a part-time job, and you should keep your home. And you should, you're self-employed. You don't, when we're self-employed, we don't get the same benefits as employees.
1: Right.
0: And so there's no reason for you to be off from work for 90 days.
2: Oh, man.
0: You're self-employed.
2: Nope. I'm
0: sorry. You do strategic planning and consulting.
2: I disagree with that. You push a baby out and try to be somewhat normal 60 days later. So, nope.
0: This
2: husband,
0: this is what y'all signed up for.
2: Nope. Husband, get to work. Nope.
0: Yeah.
1: Mm-hmm. He doesn't want to get a part-time job.
2: Well, that's
1: and
2: the
1: no,
2: problem. That's the
1: work.
2: Problem to yeah. me. That's the problem. Go get a job, dude. Go get a job. Don't make your wife, after you've been through what you've been through, and you're, you should have seen me 60 days after a baby. No. Uh-uh. Nope.
0: Yeah, well, it's a matter. It's a difference between whether you have to keep your house or not. You know.
2: I guess so. It just sucks.
0: You just decide. You know, you both signed up for this. You're self-employed, and you plan to have a child, and you have no money. And instead of keeping the space heaters, you decided you had to have heat and air. Now you're going to sell the heat and air with the house, I guess.
2: Mm.
0: So, you know, you've made some choices here that painted yourself in the corner, and you're going to get paint on your feet.
2: That's fair. I hear that.
0: You're going to get paint on your feet. So you're going to have to decide. We have to choose our pain. Pain is coming. Okay. And the pain I would choose if I was in your all shoes is I'm with Rachel. He needs to go get 6 jobs and take care of his family and do all that if he can.
2: Yeah, but if you can do something a little bit.
0: And if you can do a little bit of work from home that you're, you know, gradually reentering faster than the 90-day swing because you're not an employee. You took on running a business. And so, you know, you don't have a choice. You get to go back to work. That's it. If you want to keep the house. Really, both of you should be willing to do some of this, or make the decision to sell the house. But I don't agree with him that he just gets to bail and do nothing. I'm with Rachel on that. That's you know, no,
2: that's crazy.
0: No, he needs to step up. But I also think both of you made this mess. And so the thing I want to take away from this more than this particular situation is fixing how we got here,
2: mm-hmm.
0: which is, you know, no savings, lots of debt.
2: Owning a home.
0: Sell a
2: yes.
0: car. I'd sell the car before I'd sell the house.
2: 100%.
0: But it doesn't fix the problem. All right. If you told me $1,200, that car would have been gone about a minute and a half ago.
2: Yeah.
0: But it's not. It's $350, so it doesn't fix the problem mathematically to get rid of it. But, yeah, I think there's going to be pain. Now, the two of you look at it because of where we are. Now we have to decide what the name of our pain is.
2: Yeah. And, gosh, it would be – so the house conversation is always – we're getting more and more of these calls. And the housing market, people are frustrated. They're sometimes frustrated with our advice because we're very conservative on the numbers and what you can buy. But this is why. Like, if your house payment and
0: – $1,600.
2: And everything – yeah, it's true. It's not that bad. Yeah,
0: it's not. It's just they just have no money.
2: But when you buy a home and you're a homeowner,
0: you're stuck in this.
2: You're stuck. And to get rid of that,
0: it's expensive.
2: To have to move out and then go back and re-enter into the housing market.
0: Yeah. So what I would say to you, what I would say to you and your husband then is we love you and we want you to win. 10 years from today, you'll be glad if he takes extra jobs and you take on work as you are able, reasonably, after the baby.
2: Snapped.
0: Okay.
2: Got 3 kids. I was like,
0: Well, I know. But, you know, when you're self-employed, there's a lot of things. I've come to work sick for years. And, you know, I don't have a choice. You know? I mean, I don't have a choice. If I blow out my knee, I put it in a cast, I come to work. I don't have a choice.
2: Do you understand that's very different than growing a human being?
0: I know. I'm not.
2: Dave is debating. Like, I was sneezing a lot, but I came to work. Such a hero. Such a hero.
0: Oh, brother. Anyway, no, I'm telling you.
2: Listen,
0: the deal is this. If you have a major medical event, it's not unusual for people that are self-employed to be back at work a lot faster than an employee would be.
2: Okay.

0: fair statement. Okay. That's a
1: all
0: fair
1: right.
0: statement.
1: That's all I'm saying.
0: I know.
1: So
0: listen.
1: It's not sneezing.
0: But all Dave's like, oh,
1: that was cute. That was good. I, like
0: I had
1: that.
0: An earache one time, and I came to work.
1: One time, my nose was running.
0: I'm an owner, and I came.
1: Well, I have. Yeah, I'll tell you. You know, it's the other thing is okay. Let's if we're going to continue the fun, you know who comes to work in Tennessee when it's snowing? The people that own the business, not the employees. Not many of them.
0: And that own trucks.
1: Only the hardy of hardy employees show up.
0: That own trucks come in.
1: Well, that's it.
0: Listen, the Tesla doesn't have four-wheel drive. I ain't going to get on a piece of ice in Tennessee.
1: I wouldn't get on anything with that Tesla.
0: You won't even get in the Tesla.

0: Here's something most Medicare agents won't say. 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They're tied to a handful of companies, so they're only going to show you what those few sell. 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They search thousands of plans across dozens of carriers to find what fits you. And that can save you a lot of money. We heard from Mary in Virginia, who was paying over $400 a month. Chapter helped her switch to a plan for $168. That's over $2,700 a year back in her pocket. And listen, you only get certain windows of time to make this decision. If you miss it, you could be stuck with the wrong plan for an entire year. But here's the good news. Chapter's services are completely free to you. So don't settle for limited options or guess your way through this. Just dial #250 and say Medicare. That's #250 and say Medicare.
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0: Rebecca is in Tampa. Hi, Rebecca. How are you?
1: I am great. How about yourself?
0: Better than I deserve. What's up?
1: Absolutely. So thank you for what you do. I am a single Christian mother, two teenage boys, love them with all my heart. I have been blessed financially by God. I've been going through my healing journey as a Christian, and money is this step of the sanctification process I'm currently going through.
0: Wow.
1: My business, it's in an engineering field. There was a tragedy in Florida, which allowed my business to earn almost $1 million. But then the state mandate stopped, and now my income is back to around 200 to 250. In my excitement, I paid off everything, paid off a car, student loans, all my credit cards, tithed about $50,000 to my church. Basically just spent it like it was going out of style. And
0: you didn't spend it, you paid off debt.
1: I did, and then I incurred more debt than I could imagine. I said, you know what, I need a stable home for my kids. So I went from renting to purchasing a home. When I bought the house, I bought an older house because they said, we'll just tie in a construction mortgage or a construction loan with that, which they did not do. So I applied for one, got denied, applied for another, got approved, and I later got approved for the other one. So bought a house for $550, put a percentage down, got two construction loans, and then I bought a truck because my son does motocross. It's just been a lot. I got to the point where I was physically ill with how much I was spending. And I'm bringing in about $15,000 to $20,000 a month, but my bills are $11,000 without including gas, food, and everything else.
0: Okay.
1: So I'm making myself sick with how God has blessed me that I've been brought to tears, humbled. So when it comes to that humbling process,
0: he blessed you with
1: the
0: income. He blessed you with the income. He didn't bless you with the house or the truck.
1: Absolutely.
0: Because the house and the truck don't have the blessings of the Lord have no sorrow added to them.
1: Mm-hmm.
0: And so the money didn't bring the sorrow. The income was wonderful, but the purchases did bring sorrow because of the debt. And so, or the lost money or whatever. Mm-hmm. So is the truck paid for?
1: I had an Escalade that I paid off. It was worth $22,000. So of course I went and bought a $62,000 pickup truck. With my son doing motocross.
0: I don't care about your son's motocross anymore. I'm already tired of it.
1: Yeah.
0: Okay. It's $62,000 to ride a bicycle. Give me a break. All right. So no, we're going to sell the truck. What do you owe on the truck?
1: I owe about $31,000.
0: Great. Get rid of it.
1: Mm-hmm.
0: You hate it.
1: Mm-hmm.
0: And he wasn't doing motocross with that pickup before. If he was, to go back to doing it the way he was doing it before you had the pickup. It didn't bring you joy.
1: It didn't
0: bring you joy.
1: Yeah.
0: Okay. So what about the house? We're going to sell it?
1: No, I just bought it. I put $70,000 into renovation, so I have the house.
0: I know. How
2: much is your payment a month?
1: Yeah, I love the house. So my mortgage is $4,068, but when I was bringing in $20,000, I'm like, well, that's peanuts. But the construction loans is what got me. So I have one for $1,600 and another one for $2,400
2: on top of the mortgage.
1: Correct.
0: Yeah.
2: So it's $9,000 so going to this house.
0: Is the construction completed?
1: Yes.
0: Okay. If you refinance the house and got a new mortgage that took out your first mortgage and the two construction loans, could you afford the payment?
1: Without a doubt, because I bring in about $20,000. It's just the $11,000.
0: Refinance the mortgage. Then refinance the house.
1: Okay.
0: Refinance the house and sell the truck. Now we've got a mortgage we can afford and we don't have a truck payment. Because the other thing about that truck is every time you look at it, you feel dumb. I bought stuff when I did something dumb, and the thing just kept reminding me I did something dumb. And you're not dumb. You make a lot of money. You're smart.
1: Mm-hmm.
0: But you did a couple dumb things. That's okay. We've all done dumb things. I got a PhD in DUMB.
1: It's a lot. It's been a lot. I've made $150 to $200 a year, and my lights have always been turned out in my home, even when my home was $1,500 a month. How?
0: Yep.
1: I've told my kids are amazing. I said, guys, we need a change because their dad's a multimillionaire. He's retired at 48, but he doesn't do anything for the kids or with the kids.
2: Are y'all married?
1: So
0: no, she said she's single.
2: Oh, you're single.
1: No,
2: I'm sorry. Okay,
1: we're divorced.
2: Okay, gotcha.
0: Well, that's
2: him.
1: I love doing things with them because I feel like
0: But you can't do that. You can't do that and put it in the foolish column.
1: Yeah.
0: Because the things you outlined for us the things that you did that you were ashamed of, that were bothering you, that you were regretting, right?
1: Mm-hmm.
0: And so let's just undo those things or restructure them to where they work in your world, and your peace comes back, and then we clean up the debt. So would you be debt-free if the truck was gone and you refinanced the house, except for the house?
1: Yeah, I have no credit card, no student loan. I have nothing else.
0: Because you cleaned all that up in that first blush,
2: And Rebecca, and you need to be – and do a monthly budget. You need some control. It feels a little bit just
0: chaotic.
2: Just talking
1: and
2: to you.
1: And I do budgets for – I do reserve studies for high-rise. That's literally what I do. I do budgets
2: Perfect.
1: For other people, and it makes me barf that I can't. But with BMX and motocross – it's so hard because we have state. I've spent thousands every month traveling, staying in hotels for racing. So I go, how do I do a budget? And I don't know what my expenses are. The bike breaks. He needs clip shoes. That's $1,000.
0: Okay.
1: I've made that an excuse because I could still budget without that. I could leave.
2: Well, you need to figure out on average, here's how much I spend on my son's motocross, right?
0: And can I afford it?
2: What you just described
0: didn't sound like you could afford it.
1: Well, I believe I could if I just stopped getting Chipotle and DoorDash every week.
0: Well, okay.
2: Well, maybe.
0: I don't think that's the thing. I kind of think this motocross thing's out of control. It sounds
2: Your
0: like
2: kid
0: it's
2: may
0: way
2: maybe hear the
0: top.
2: Word no.
0: Yeah, it's probably no is probably a word he needs to be introduced to.
2: And don't feel guilty about that, Rebecca. Sometimes,
0: by the way, he's not going to make a living at 48 years old doing motocross.
2: Yeah, either. But and we hear this with a lot of divorce situations that there is this overcompensating
0: Disney mom.
2: Of it, and I get why you want your kids to have great experiences and a great all of it.
0: Well, you can't go broke doing it.
2: Yeah,
0: and there is a limit. You're not in Congress.
2: So I would figure out how much on average are you spending a month on motocross. Make that a line item.
0: Or set a budget up and say we're not spending more than that.
2: Yeah, exactly. Yeah. Well, just in that, but then you got to, you know what I mean? Like that's the great thing about a budget is you get to put your money where you value. So Rebecca, if you really do value this for your son, and out to eat. It has not much in it. In order to make that happen, you get to decide that, Rebecca. You're an adult. That's what the budget is. You get to make that decision on where you want your money to go. Yeah. But it has to be purposeful, or you're going to feel out of control constantly and always asking, can I do this? Can I do that? The budget is permission to spend. It's where your values are. And so, I think I think that's going to be a big change for you in a really positive direction once you sell this truck.
0: I'm 100% sure you need to spend less on motocross. And I'm 100% sure that you need to put a limit on it. Because right now you spend whatever comes up and never ask a question. And then look back later and go, those clip-ons were $1,000. No. Couldn't afford it this month.
2: And depending on the age of the kid, maybe he gets a job and pays for half of it, too.
0: Well, maybe he needs to win a race and get some prize money. I don't know.
2: I don't know how that world works.
0: I don't know. Yeah. Hey, folks, changing gears here for a second. George and I will be doing the Investing Essentials virtual event next Tuesday and Wednesday. Anyone can become a millionaire. It's not that complicated. We've shown a whole lot of millions of people how to do it. This is the only place. We've only done this a couple times. I think the third time we've done one of these. It's the only place I unpack my playbook for investing and wealth planning, and we'll cover the basics of investing from mutual funds all the way into real estate. And even some of the nerdy stuff as well. New content on reducing taxes, on wealth, on wills, and so forth. Tuesday, Wednesday, next week. 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You can get them at RamseySolutions.com/events. That's September 1st and 2nd.

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4: 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How are you?
5: Good.
6: Thank you. We're doing good.
4: Excellent. Where do you guys live?
5: We're from Hillman, Michigan.
4: Which is near what?
5: Alpena, Michigan.
4: Which is near what?
5: Northern Northeast Michigan.
4: Ah, okay. Thank you.
6: You got the glove.
4: Thank you. Yep. I had to get something on it. Right. Way to go. Well, thank you for coming all the way to Tennessee. Where did you guys, how much debt have you paid off?
6: Paid off $140,000.
4: Wow. Amazing. How long did that take?
6: 22 months.
4: Good for you. And your range of income during that 2 years?
6: I'm around $150,000 to $170,000.
4: Wow. What do you guys do for a living?
5: I'm an electrician.
4: Mm-hmm.
6: And I work in mergers and acquisitions.
4: Ah, very good. And you're killing it. Way to go, y'all. What kind of debt was your $140,000?
6: It was our mortgage.
4: You paid off your house!
6: Oh.
4: You guys are so weird! How old are you two?
5: I'm 24.
6: I'm 23.
7: But you can't buy a house in America today. We have an affordability crisis.
6: Oh,
4: but you two
6: gosh.
4: Not only bought one at 24 and 20, 24 and 22?
6: 23.
4: And you paid off, what's the house worth?
6: About $250,000.
8: Good.
4: Oh, it's a good-looking house, too.
8: I love your planters.
6: Thank you.
8: Love the hanging planters.
5: She gets all the credit.
4: That's a great starter house.
8: Well done, y'all.
4: So how long y'all been married?
5: About 3 years.
4: Okay.
5: Just over 3 years.
4: So a little bit into the marriage, like a year into the marriage, you went, we buy the house at that point?
5: Yeah.
4: And then you went, we're tearing into this thing. We're going to knock it out.
5: Yeah, we were on the same page right when we got married.
4: Okay. So how did all this Ramsey stuff infect you guys?
5: I actually basically grew up with it and then kind of infected her once we started to hang out and get married.
4: There's no vaccine.
8: But did you guys have any student loan debt or anything going into the marriage? Like, you guys went in debt-free?
6: We're actually high school sweethearts, so we actually started dating when we were 14, and he showed me the Dave Ramsey podcast. We actually worked at a berry farm together, and so, like, in the summers, and so we'd actually listen to the podcast while we're picking strawberries and raspberries.
8: Okay.
6: To
8: get through school, did you guys do school?
6: So, yeah, so we paid our way through school. We were both on the same page, no student loans. We paid through our wedding, so we didn't want to have any debt going into the marriage.
4: You guys are like unicorns.
8: Unbelievable.
4: You're amazing. So, what's your degree in?
6: Financial planning.
4: Of course.
5: And I just had a certificate, electrical certificate.
8: Oh, yeah.
4: Did your apprenticeship and all that.
5: Yep. Yeah.
4: And you're both killing it. Way to go. And what'd you pay for the house?
5: It was two.
4: $225,000. Okay. Wow.
8: Amazing, you guys. And within 3 years, right? 2 years.
5: Yes.
8: 2 years, you said.
5: Yep.
6: 2 years. Yeah, 2 years. And.
8: Okay, so what did life look like? Because you guys are newlyweds. What did you do lifestyle-wise to
4: pay off $140,000 in 22 months?
8: To pay this off? Was it just like we're going to cut everything and go intense, or do you feel like you kind of did what you wanted still and threw extra? Like, how did you do it?
6: Yeah, we didn't feel like, I mean, we were still doing what we wanted to do. We still went on multiple vacations. We actually did some house renovations. Mostly what we did is we lived on his income, and then anything I made, we just threw at the house.
8: Okay.
6: So we just basically lived on one income, and threw my income at the house.
8: And did it.
4: I just figured it out. So, you know these guys on TikTok that say Dave Ramsey bought his first house for a box of strawberries? Yeah. That's what they did. That's what they did. They picked berries. That's how they did
8: for college.
4: It.
8: That's right.
4: That was the Dave Ramsey plan. That's it.
5: AJ's berries.
8: Oh, my gosh, you guys. Amazing.
4: Wow.
8: What do your parents say?
4: They got to be dancing.
5: Yeah, I think they're proud.
8: Yeah.
4: They're pretty sure you're not going to be in their basement.
5: No. They didn't think we were too crazy, so yeah. That was good.
4: Well, have they both taught you to work. They taught you to live like this. Both of you, you know, you had – that's hard work.
5: Yeah.
4: I mean, you're
5: – Yeah, I'm glad we're not doing it now.
4: Yeah, and if you do that, you're pretty sure you want to get an education. You're pretty sure you want to get a trade,
5: yeah.
4: Right?
5: Yeah. Yep.
4: So you don't end up there
8: How
4: for
8: How much
4: life.
8: Was your mortgage every month?
6: It was $1,236.
8: Mm. Okay. That's amazing. I mean, what's crazy is if you not that you have to live in this house forever, right? You guys can upgrade eventually if you want.
5: Yeah.
8: But if you just invested your house payment at your age of 26 all the way to 67, you'd have $16.5 million just investing your house payment from here on out.
5: Yep.
8: That's insane, y'all. Isn't that crazy?
5: Yeah.
8: It's crazy.
6: I have a financial calculator, so I do a lot of the financial
8: numbers. Oh, so she knows. Yeah. She knows. I know. We have this new fancy studio phone. I was like, well, I'm going to plug in those numbers.
6: Yeah, I'm definitely the nerd.
8: Oh, my gosh. Okay, so does it feel different? I mean, it wasn't – you guys didn't have it for too long, but how does it feel?
5: It feels good.
6: It feels awesome. It feels free. Like we don't have – it literally just felt like a deep breath. Like, just we can breathe. If anything happens, if I were to lose my job, if you were to lose his job, like,
5: that would be
6: fine. We're okay.
8: Right. Yeah. Okay. Yes.
4: And on top of that, you're going to be a really, really, really okay.
5: Yeah.
4: Like,
5: that's right. And generous.
8: Yes, yeah. And generous. That's right.
4: Yeah, absolutely.
8: So what do you tell the young people listening? Because we have a lot of younger listeners now, a lot of Gen Z. What would you tell them if they're sitting there at 24, 25, and they want to be you all eventually one day?
5: I would say, I know a lot of people say be on the same page before you get married. I mean, that's definitely just be on the same page as each other.
8: Yeah.
6: And it's possible. I think a lot of times it's like we get so caught up in this victim mentality almost where it's like, yeah, I mean, expenses, groceries are expensive. Gas is expensive. Like we're feeling it too.
8: Mm-hmm.
6: But you don't have to let that be everything. Like
8: yes.
6: You can whatever you want your reality to be, you can go and fight for it. 100%. And there's power too, like when you get married and you guys are on the same page working for the same goals and you're on the same track, there's a power in that.
4: Oh, it's a huge power. Mm-hmm. Yeah, like $170,000 worth of boom.
5: Yeah.
4: That's pretty stinking incredible.
8: That's amazing.
4: Yeah. So I mean, you guys you were not in debt or not been married long enough to really have felt the grotesque weight. It was kind of a brush with it.
5: Yeah.
4: So instead of that feeling the relief from that, I'm guessing you just really feel accomplished.
6: Yeah.
4: Like you really realize how sharp you are and how we really did this, and I'm just going to kind of walk around with my shoulders thrown back a little bit and be proud.
5: Yep.
4: You should. I'm proud of you, and I know
6: your parents are
4: proud of you, and you're an example. Where we hear is that you can't buy a house, you can't buy a house, you can't buy a house. And not only did you buy a house, but at 23 freaking years old, you paid it off. So, I mean, shut up. Hold my beer, right?
6: Well, when we actually bought the house, our goal was to pay it off in hopefully less than 5 years. And it just kept kind of snowballing. And then we're like, oh, well, maybe 3 years. And then it was...
5: It's kind of addicting.
6: Yeah, it was addicting to see the number go down.
4: It's gamified is what it is.
8: Good.
4: That's exactly what it is. That's hilarious.
8: Well, Colton, y'all are great.
4: Powerful. I'm so proud
8: of you. Well done.
4: You're going to have so stinking much money. It's going to be ridiculous. And you're going to be able to be generous and change your family tree.
5: Yep.
4: And then send your grandkids to pick strawberries later.
5: Yeah. Yep.
4: That's good. That'll be a good thing.
6: Hopefully for fun and not for work.
8: That's right.
4: I don't know.
5: It was good money.
4: It's not the end of the world for 3 months. You can do a lot of stuff for 3 months.
5: Yep.
4: And you can pull a lot of things together. It's, man, I'm so proud of y'all. Very cool.
6: Thank you.
4: Work ethic, your character, everything.
5: Thank you.
4: Stellar. Wow. Well, anytime someone wants to tell me that Gen Z is a bunch of losers, I tell them I have seen otherwise.
8: Colton Alley.
4: I have seen the Colton Alleys of the world. They come in here and they stand on this stage. They work on our team, and they're absolutely incredible. We love Gen Z. Not all of them, but we love them.
8: We do.
4: That's right.
8: We love
4: the good ones. Yeah, their good ones are there. That's amazing. All right, Colton and Alley from Michigan, 23 and 24. Years old. $140,000 paid off, mortgage and everything in 22 months, making $150,000 to $170,000. Count it down. Let's hear a debt-free scream.
6: Three, two, one.
4: We're debt-free! Yeah! Okay, moms and dads, I have a goal for you. Create another Colton and Allie for us. Some of you that are raising these little characters, turn them into Colton and Allie that can pick strawberries and pay off their house by the time they're 23.
8: Well, and all you parents with little kids on the debt-free journey, your kids are going to be that.
4: That's what they're going to be.
8: That's what they're going to be.
4: He grew up with this stuff. He grew up with it.

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0: Our scripture of the day, 1 Peter 3:15, but in your hearts revere Christ as Lord. 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John Wooden said, if you don't have time to do it right, when will you have time to do it over? 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Wesley is with us in Montgomery, Alabama. Hi, Wesley. How are you?
9: I'm doing great, Dave. How are you?
0: Better than I deserve. What's up?
9: All right. So I'm 21 years old. Me and my girlfriend have been dating for some time now, and I am thinking about getting engaged. She goes to Auburn. She has about 5 years left in school. She's in pharmacy school, and I close on my house next Friday. And so I'm just trying to decide if it'd be wiser to wait and get engaged to her, you know, later on in school, maybe like the year before she gets done with everything, or go ahead and do it next year, because next year will like be her senior year. But anyways, she has like 4 years post-grad that she has to do. So
0: are you going to be the house is near where she's going to do her post-grad work, I assume?
9: So it's about 45 minutes from it.
0: Okay. And so if you were married while she's doing post-grad work, she's going to do a 45-minute commute?
9: Yeah, so that's what she has said, that she's totally fine with that. And she said that even if, like, it wasn't, like, if we weren't engaged or if we weren't married by then, she would live with her parents and make that drive, and it's also 45 minutes.
0: Mm-hmm. Okay, so and you've graduated.
9: Okay, so I never went to college. I'm a real estate agent and a firefighter. So I work 24/48, and then I do real estate full time, I guess. And
0: what are you
9: making?
0: My
9: department's kind of like that. So this year I'll do six figures. I'm on track for six figures. That's both of them combined.
10: Is that like 100 grand, Wesley? Or when you say six figures, is that 150? What is that?
9: 100 grand.
10: Right, yes, at 100. Okay, perfect. Okay.
0: And yeah, what do you make as a firefighter? How much of that's the firefighter?
9: So firefighter salary, I take home without any overtime or anything around $63,000.
0: Okay. Who's paying for her college? Who's paying for her postgraduate work?
9: So her grandparents would pay for that,
0: regardless of if you're married.
9: Correct, yes, sir.
0: Okay. All right.
10: Well, I wouldn't base a marriage decision on a 45-minute commute. So I would say, if you love her and she's the one and you guys want to get married, do it. Yeah. I mean, get married. And, you know, so many stories. I still had some school left when Winston and I got married, and it was for a short amount of time. But I think there is something my dad may roll his eyes at this, but there is something kind of, I think, sweet when you start off and you guys are just hustling, you know, like you'll look back mm-hmm. on these years and be like, these were the simplest times, you know, she was in school.
0: I don't roll my eyes at that. That's good. I like that.
10: Okay. I know. Sometimes it's like, oh my God, but life is so much better when you're doing well financially. But yeah, so there's, I don't know, something about

0: and paid off their house and, you know, made some big adult strides. So just because you're young doesn't mean that it can't be done. So
1: but you need to do it from
0: a healthy spot.
1: Both of you being in a healthy spot.
0: Yeah. Yes.
1: And it sounds like you are. I didn't hear anything in this discussion that's like neediness on her part or your part or something like that.
0: Right, right.
1: Your only question was timing, and it's what I heard.
0: Yep.
1: Anyway, so if I were in your shoes, I would be engaged and be married as soon as possible. Within, you know, within reason.
0: Mm-hmm.
1: And so I would not wait 2 years and 3 years and 4 years and that kind of stuff. I didn't, and I don't tell people to do that. All right. Sarah is in Baton Rouge. Hi, Sarah. How are you?
2: Good. Thanks for taking my call.
1: Sure. What's up?
2: I attended Financial Peace University, and I try to follow the baby step principles. I'm debt-free except for my mortgage, and I'll pay that off next year.
1: Way to go.
2: I am single. Yeah. I'm single. For the first time in my life, I'm self-employed. I was contributing 15% to a Roth 401k when I was employed.
1: Mm-hmm.
2: I want to continue to save 15% for retirement, but I don't know if I should deduct the self-employment tax from my gross income first and then figure the 15%, or do I just look at the gross income and take 15% of that?
1: We teach people to save 15% of the gross at baby step four, and that's where you are. So 15% of your gross. It's same thing on your if you're a W-2 employee. Before taxes are taken out, we figure 15% of that gross. It's the same thing.
2: Okay.
1: And you just got, with self-employment tax, you've got, when you're a W-2, you've got half of that. You pay 762 plus your 7.62%, and you've got the whole 13.
2: The double.
1: You know, the whole 13%. Right. So,
2: plus Medicare.
1: And Medicare and everything. So, yeah. So it's 50. It ends up being 15% plus your income tax. So that's what the government does to us. So there's a lot coming out. But that's, you know, the only difference in you and a W-2 is you've got an extra 7% coming out. Because, I mean, Washington's here to help the small business person, so they double tax them. So that's how that works. But, yeah. Yeah. So, yeah.
0: Good job, Sarah, though. Well done.
1: Yeah, way to go. Way to go. You're killing it, kiddo. Mm-hmm. Very well done. Evan is in Corpus Christi. Hi, Evan. How are you?
3: Hey, Dave and Rachel. I'm honored to talk to you all today.
1: You too. A little short on time. Go straight to your question.
3: All right. I'm looking for permission to spend some money on a truck. Just sold our house, and my wife and I have never been sitting on this much cash before. We've been in a little bit of a mess, and so we're crawling out of it, and I think that's kind of
0: how much debt do you have?
3: Some pause and pulling the trigger.
0: How much debt do you have?
3: No debt.
0: No debt.
1: What's your net worth?
3: We have 210 in retirement. We're both 29 years old, and we're sitting on about 150,000 in cash.
1: Okay. And how much of a truck are you talking about buying?
3: I'm just struggling to pull the trigger. Somewhere $20,000 to $30,000. I make 120.
1: Okay. What's the other car worth?
3: She got an Expedition, probably about 22.
1: Okay. All right. Yeah. If you've listened to the show, you know that we tell people not to buy cars and things with motors and wheels totaling more than half your annual income. It doesn't sound like it is. And you're paying cash. And so that's the two things we tell people to do.
0: Mm-hmm. 20 and to you're 30. Debt-free. Fine.
1: Obviously, you're using part of your down payment money towards the house when you do that.
0: Mm-hmm.
1: You're trading it off for a truck. But pay cash for it and make sure it's in that 20-25 range, and you should be okay. That puts this hour of the Ramsey Show in the books. We'll be back with you before you know it. In the meantime, remember, there's ultimately only one way to financial peace, and that's to walk daily with the Prince of Peace, Christ Jesus. If you want to win with money in 2026, you can't keep living normal. Normal's broke. 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
3: From ABC News, I'm Wayne Cabot. The jury that will decide if Lindsay Clancy was suffering postpartum psychosis when she killed her three young children is today hearing from a forensic psychologist among the last witnesses before deliberations start possibly tomorrow. ABC's Peter Haralambu says the expert is working to cast doubt on her defense.
4: Providing kind of an alternate theory of motive here. His argument is that Clancy is someone who was controlling and disciplined throughout her entire life, and that after her mental health began to decline right around October 2022, and she began seeing all these experts and doctors, she became frustrated that her symptoms could not get under control, that she was declining, that she couldn't really do anything about it. She then considered suicide.
3: The Massachusetts mom said that she heard a voice in her head. At this hour, Canada is about to announce retaliatory tariffs on the U.S. President Trump this morning threatening to rename Lake Ontario Lake America. China saying today it will defend its interests in Iran after the U.S. threatened an economic D-Day on countries that do business with it. ABC's Rachel Scott at the White House.
5: Treasury Secretary Scott Bessent was expected to unveil a host of sanctions against Iranian trade partners. But Secretary Bessent only warned those sanctions were to come, and he didn't name any countries, including China, Iran's top trade partner.
6: Why not impose the sanctions today?
7: Well, we are giving everyone the opportunity to remedy bad behavior. Why would I want to blow up the global financial system?
5: Iran's chief negotiator says they aren't buying it.
3: Pennsylvania reporting its first measles death in 35 years. Two people from Lancaster County, Amish country, both unvaccinated. Nevada firefighters making some progress in the Hawk Fire, which has burned 40 homes. An even bigger fire in Fort Worth doubled in size overnight west of Fort Worth. This is ABC News.
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3: Football and brain injury. New research coming out today, an analysis of NFL players who died between 2016 and 2021 and who donated their brains to science, more than 300 did, finds 93.2% had evidence of CTE. The British Medical Journal study extrapolates that to probably 1 in 4 of all former NFL players who died in that period. Among brain donors, 90.4% of those with the most severe form of CTE had dementia. Often that wasn't captured on death certificates, suggesting the problem is way worse than thought. Asked for comment by ESPN, the NFL says it's continuously working on strategies to reduce concussions and head impacts. The family of Alex Preti, the ICU nurse who was shot and killed by ICE agents in Minneapolis last winter, says they still haven't heard from top Trump officials. Their attorney, Steve Schlesinger, says the family has a right to know what's going on.
11: They have the right to be consulted with meaningfully. They have the right to meet with the prosecutors. They have the right to have the process not drag on too long. They have the right to be informed. And that's just not being done here. Instead, what we get is just gaslighting and word salad.
3: The Preti's telling ABC News they're appalled. Top administration officials called Alex an instigator and a domestic terrorist. Both President Trump and Stephen Miller said that. I'm Wayne Cabot, ABC News.
12: 2 hours ago, Kyle arrived at the bar.
13: Hey, what's everyone drinking?
12: 30 minutes ago, Kyle got his friends another round of drinks.
13: Cheers!
12: 5 minutes ago, Kyle decided to drive home drunk. 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
14: Sir, have you been drinking tonight?
12: A chain of events that began 2 hours ago is about to change Kyle's whole world. 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
15: A mix of clouds and sun today with a high of 83. South winds 8 to 15 miles per hour. Mainly clear tonight. Lows level off around 63. Daytime highs approaching 80 tomorrow. Sunshine expected. Sunny skies and dry Thursday and Friday with highs in the low 80s. Looking at the long range, 83 Saturday, 86 Sunday, and 85 on Monday. That's the weatherology forecast for AM 1300 KGLO. Currently, it's 70 degrees.
0: SolutionsCom.

0: Carrie is in Minneapolis. Hi, Carrie. How are you?
1: Good. How are you?
0: Better than I deserve. What's up?
1: Well, we have $50,000 owed on a credit card, $17,000 on a car, and we're getting a tax return of $17,000. I want to put that tax return towards the car and get it done. My husband wants to put it towards the credit card because it's a higher interest rate. What say you?
0: Well, you know what we say. We say pay it off small. Pay it off smallest to largest. You knew that, right?
1: Yes, I knew that. My husband just wants to do that credit card so bad.
0: Well, I would not do that. I would pay off the car. And can I be smart aleck for a minute? If we used his plan, we'd be where you are.
1: Exactly.
0: Okay, so I don't need his advice. His opinion is invalid based on the pattern of his life. No, thank you. So now my smart aleck's done. Okay.
2: Well, the first win, Carrie.
0: You win the argument, Carrie.
2: Yes.
0: That's the bottom line.
2: The top win for me is that he wants to pay off debt. We have so many people that call in that can't even get their spouse on board. So arguing about which debt to pay off is a good argument to have.
0: Mm-hmm. Yeah.
2: But the umbrella, it's a positive. I'm glad that you guys are on the same page with that.
0: Agreed. Now that I got my smart aleck out, I completely agree. So anyway, I would pay off the car. And actually, here's the weird thing. I've done this a bunch of times because his angst is that the interest rate on the credit card is so much higher than the interest rate on the car.
1: Mm-hmm.
0: Correct?
1: Yep.
0: That's the burr in his saddle. And so if you said, do you have any idea what these two interest rates are? Do you happen to know?
1: The car is like 5 point something, and the credit card is 18 something.
0: Okay, so it's a 15 swing or 13 swing, okay? So if we do round numbers and just to make it real easy, let's say it's a 10 swing. It's a little more than that, but not much. It's $1,700 a year is the difference, 10% on $17,000, okay?
1: Okay.
0: So it's costing you, to do it my way, $1,700 for the year. However, you don't have a car payment anymore. And your car payment is what?
1: About over 500.
0: Okay. And your household income is what?
1: He brings home about $12,000 a month.
0: Okay. And $50,000 means that if we don't have a car payment, we should pay, and we make that kind of $12,000 a month, we should pay off $50,000 in about 10 or 11 months.
1: Oh, okay.
0: Okay.
2: So it won't even be a full year.
1: Yeah.
0: So it won't even be $1,700 difference. And the other difference is that you cannot calculate the sense that we have traction, the sense that we've done something big with this money, and what that does to the momentum towards paying off the rest of the debt. That's hard to put into simple mathematics, and all we're doing is simple mathematics.
2: How much is the credit card payment every month? I'm just curious. I'm $50,000.
1: The interest would come up to almost $600 a month if we just paid the minimum.
2: Mm-hmm.
0: Yeah. So you're going to put you need to put
1: $5,000 car payment.
0: Yeah, without a car payment, you need to put $5,000 a month on the credit card, and be done with it in about 10 months, give or take. And so it's going to cost you about $1,700. $1,700 was a round down, so we can actually be correct now. And yet, it's also got the highest probability of actually succeeding. And so having taught people this for 30 years, having done it myself, having literally gotten tens of millions of people out of debt, I'm going to encourage you to do it that way.
2: Yeah, Carrie, have you guys started the process? You said that this is going to be a tax refund check of $17,000. How much are you guys throwing in debt right now, the car and the credit card?
1: How much are we what?
2: How much are you throwing at the car right now? I mean, are you guys paying off debt right now, or are y'all waiting on that check?
1: I wouldn't say we're actively, like, rice and beans paying off debt right now. So we're kind of waiting on that check. But this check has gotten me motivated to do the rice and beans and rice thing.
0: Good.
1: You know, like, let's get it done because it's momentum. I see something can happen.
0: Yeah.
2: Sure,
0: that,
2: totally,
1: you know,
2: totally.
1: Yeah.
0: Yeah, so 500 plus

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0: The divide between the U.S. and one of its top trading partners is deepening. Canada leaders detailing plans for retaliatory tariffs on U.S. goods set to begin September 8th. Canada's finance minister, François-Philippe Champagne, says the hikes will match the U.S. imposed 50% tariffs on certain Canadian imports already in effect.
1: We will meet the moment together.
0: ABC's Karen Travers has more on the brewing trade war.
2: Why is Canada doing this? Of course, we heard the Prime Minister say that they're in a trade war right now. They feel attacked and they have to respond. A senior Canadian government official said that they're doing this to level the playing field and protect Canadian companies, and that this is a necessary move. The President today said that of all the countries he deals with, Canada is the most difficult and unreasonable.
0: Fire crews in Nevada continuing to battle the Hawk Fire near Reno. More than 60,000 people have been evacuated northwest of Reno, and more than 15,000 acres have burned so far. Meantime, in Texas, a new blaze has exploded near Dallas, scorching 50,000 acres so far. In Massachusetts, prosecutors are expected to wrap up testimony from rebuttal witnesses today in the Lindsay Clancy trial. The mother is charged with killing her three children. Defense attorneys argue Clancy suffered from postpartum psychosis. ABC's Peter Harlambous says a forensic psychologist is on the stand today disputing the claim.
3: Tried to cast doubt on the argument that it was psychosis by highlighting that she only heard this voice in her head once, that her systems were kind of inconsistent with that, that she was more likely disassociating in those moments.
0: Closing arguments expected to begin this week. Pennsylvania's health department says two people have died in the state due to measles. There are the first deaths in the state from measles in 35 years. The CDC shows there are a record number of measles cases nationally for a second straight year, with 2,700 cases reported across 45 states. You're listening to ABC News.
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0: In Texas, the father of slain high school track star Austin Metcalf is speaking out in an ABC News exclusive interview on his son's killer, making a bid for a new trial. Carmelo Anthony was convicted of fatally stabbing Metcalf during a track meet last year. A judge rejected the defense request for a retrial. ABC's Aaron Katursky sat down with Jeff Metcalf and asked what he made of the verdict.
7: Did you get justice?
8: No. There's no such thing. I got handed a life sentence. We don't ever get to see Austin again. We don't get to talk to him. We don't get to hug him.
0: Carmelo Anthony was sentenced to 35 years in prison. Target says it's removing a children's Halloween costume after it was widely criticized as racist. ABC's Sophie Flay explains.
9: The images of the costume are being compared to racist caricatures evoking blackface. Target now acknowledges the costume should have never been for sale, saying, "As a company, we got this wrong, and we are deeply sorry. We know this is especially hurtful for our black guests, team members, and partners. Removing the costume is an important first step, and we are looking closely at how this happened."
0: There may soon be a quicker way to get around L.A. An air taxi will be hovering around the city during the 2028 Olympics. Once approved by the FAA, it will fly between downtown Los Angeles and several other locations. Michelle Franzen, ABC News.
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14: A mix of clouds and sun today with a high of 83.

0: South winds 8 to 15 miles per hour. Mainly clear tonight, lows level off around 63. Daytime highs approaching 80 tomorrow, sunshine expected. Sunny skies and dry Thursday and Friday with highs in the low 80s. Looking at the long range, 83 Saturday, 86 Sunday, and 85 on Monday. That's the weatherology forecast for AM 1300 KGLO. Currently, it's 72 degrees.
1: Hey, it's Chris Atterbury. Appreciate you staying up late with us last night for a Twins win. Hoping to do the same again tonight. Join me alongside Glenn Perkins as Taj Bradley tries to tame the A's in West Sacramento. Twins looking for a series win. 8 o'clock pregame lineup card, 8:40 first pitch right here on your home for Twins baseball.
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5: 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Coming up on our show today, we're going to talk with Mike Seifert from the National Grain and Feed Association. They're celebrating Harvest Safety Week. Also, we're going to talk about this proposed rail merger between Union Pacific and Norfolk Southern. NGFA is one of the latest groups to come out in opposition to that rail merger. We're going to talk about that coming up. Also, after the bottom of the hour, I had a conversation on Friday afternoon with South Dakota Senator Mike Rounds, talking about President Trump's beef import plan, also his newly introduced Ranch Act. We're going to get to that conversation coming up later in the show, and then we'll take a look at news headlines to close things out. But let's get started and talk markets. Chip Dellinger, Blue Reef Agri-Marketing, joins us here on AOA. Chip, welcome back to the show, my friend. And man, what an interesting few sessions it has been across this market trade here as of late, Chip.
6: It really has. Thanks for having me on, Jesse. Seems like you called me up right in the most interesting time. So we have nothing, no shortage of things to talk about today.
5: Well, I want to start with the corn market. A couple of sessions in a row higher here. We're testing maybe a little overhead resistance, but you know, last week's crop tour, I know, found some disappointing results, and it seems like algos and some of the funds maybe were buying into this corn market. But I wonder, you know, are we going to have more room to run here potentially, or are we going to run out of steam with some farmer and fund selling potentially? I mean, what's your take on this corn market right now?
6: Yeah, we've had a pretty extended rally here, pretty well straight up. 5.25 to about 5:35 on the December futures, I think really runs into some tremendous resistance there. We've got the September crop report upcoming. A lot of bullishness in the market because of pro-farmer, but we're going to have to see confirmation on the September crop report on the 11th. Otherwise, you could kind of open the door up for a little bit of a disappointment. And even if it is 173 in the end result, that's still, you know, one of the top two or three crops ever. We've got some bushels to kind of get through at this harvest time frame. So longer term, Jesse, I think there's plenty of upside. In the short run ahead of harvest, we may be kind of pricing in the most bullish scenario for the time being.
5: And that's the interesting thing, is the seasonality at play here. This is an odd window for us to be putting in this type of rally in this corn market directly ahead of harvest. And you think about that, plus maybe a tightening balance sheet. It's just kind of an interesting trade action right now, it seems, here as we get close to starting to roll more combines here, Chip.
6: Yeah, it really is. And you mentioned the algos earlier. So, you know, this fund community, it's not just the old-fashioned trend-following funds. They move the market. They're handling, you know, billions, if not hundreds of billions of dollars under management. But the algos have changed things. We just push things to such extremes now, and the momentum just really accelerates that, you know, when you get these counter trend seasonal moves, whether it be the livestock markets or the grain markets, they can really extend and just be really violent moves in the opposite direction than what we would normally see seasonally.
5: How about soybeans? That's been a different market. I know we pulled back.

0: Back a bit on Monday, maybe a little divergence away from corn, for instance, but maybe some geopolitics at play there as well ahead of this potential Trump-Xi meeting in September and everything going on with treasuries and more. I mean, there's been some chatter about that. I mean, what's your view of the soybean complex when you look at the bigger picture, Chip?
1: Yeah, you know, I think we the pro-farmer number, what were they, 53.3, touch higher than the USDA. Had plenty of rain around in August so far. So the argument is we got a pretty good bean crop out there. Now, longer term, balance sheet shrinking, China, as you mentioned, a big buyer. I think the short term thing here also that kind of quietly has happened, the soy oil market has rolled over and looks really poor technically. As always, there's a lot of, gnashing of the teeth and fear about some upcoming small refinery exemption decisions. Just historically, that has never favored ag. It's always favored, big oil. And so the soy oil market, I think, is a headwind. And it does look like we've got an okay crop out there. Longer term, again, shrinking balance sheet, super El Nino, what's Brazil going to raise for their crop? I think we got plenty of opportunities into winter and spring. But in the short run, plenty of bushels to handle here upcoming with harvest on the doorstep here.
0: On the broader picture of the economy, commodity markets in general and more, I know Treasury Secretary Scott Bessent announcing Operation Economic Outcast on Monday afternoon. And this is to put economic pressure on Iran. But I just wonder, there's so much going on in the outside markets and Treasury buybacks and more. It kind of makes the guy's head spin a little bit here, Chip. What is all going on when it comes to equities and these outside markets and more right now?
1: Yeah, for sure. Right now, it seems like the Strait of Hormuz issue has gone a little bit quiet, although I don't think that's fixed. You still have crude oil, even though it's down a couple bucks today, north of 80. That announcement by the Treasury last week of the bond buying, or the doubling of the bond buying, really, pushed the dollar index down into new lows under support. That brought some inflationary buying in. So there's a lot of, to your point, a lot of gears moving here under the surface, not just the size of our crop and demand out there. It appears that the dollar, it would be slightly supportive. And I think longer term, the energy markets, unless something really happens quick on the Strait of Hormuz, would longer term still be supportive of both biodiesel, ethanol margins, and unfortunately higher energy prices longer term.
0: We should talk about this cattle market before we run out of time, Chip. Another day, looks like some pressure building there in futures, both live and feeder cattle futures. Obviously, the beef import news last week from President Trump, a lot of pushback and lashing out at that from the beef industry. You throw in the border reopening Monday, it just feels like a lot of negative headlines on top of one another here for this cattle market.
1: Yeah, for sure. Plant closures add on top of that, a massive readjustment of the box beef. Now that maybe the small silver lining, if you can call it that, some increasing kill numbers, but it just seems like the funds have kind of fallen out of love with the cattle market. That's what has pushed us to new all-time highs over the last couple of years. They now appear to have a sell the rally mentality. Bullish cattle on feed Friday couldn't hold gains. To your point, I'm not saying we got a ton of downside, but it feels like the attitude of the cattle market has greatly changed in here.
0: Final thoughts. What would you reiterate to folks as they're watching their marketing plan here right now as we near the end of the month of August, Chip?
1: Yeah, just realize that harvest is coming, right? You have a lot of decisions to be made, whether you can store grain ahead of harvest or need movement. You need a plan, right? I'm not saying you have to reach out and we're the end-all be-all, but get some guidance because there's plenty of moving parts in this market. Don't fall asleep as we get to harvest because there's going to be decisions to be made, and I think we've got really good opportunities longer term. It's just how do you take advantage of that?
0: Chip, if folks want to talk with you there at the office in Morton, Illinois, at Blue Reef Ag Marketing, what's the best way?
1: Yeah, Jesse, just give us a call. It's 309-550-7213. Love to chat with you. No pressure about what your marketing plan is and how you might make a couple tweaks and think about positioning yourself for the future here.
0: Chip Nellinger, Blue Reef Agri Marketing. Always good to talk with you, sir. Thanks for joining us on AOA. Appreciate it.
1: All right. Thanks for having me, Jesse.
0: 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Up next, we'll talk with Mike Seifert from NGFA here on AOA. 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
17: 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AOA. Now, back to Jesse Allen.
0: 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Joining us right now for a conversation, it's always good to talk with Mike Seifert from the National Grain and Feed Association. Mike, welcome back to the show, my friend. How are you?
18: I'm great. Morning, Jesse. Thanks for having me. Always great to be with you.
0: We have a lot of topics to discuss, and so let's dive in. And I want to start with this proposed rail merger between Union Pacific and Norfolk Southern. I know this is widely scrutinized. There are many folks who are against this proposed merger. There's some out there who are for this proposed merger. NGFA, I know you guys

0: have asked the Surface Transportation Board to reject this merger. Talk about your thoughts here and why this merger would not be good for rail competition here in the U.S.
1: Yeah, you know, Jesse, some folks you mentioned, some came out opposed to it before the press release was even dry, I think. And we decided at NGFA that, the movement of grain and feed is different in the byproducts. And so we spent the better part of the last year really taking a deep dive, looking at it with our membership, trying to understand what the impact would be on individual members, what the impact would be on the grain trade and chain as a whole. And also, you know, trying to understand what the impact was going to be across the entire system, because it's you have different six class one railroads in the U.S., but it is one integrated system. And particularly under the 2001 rules for reviewing mergers that the STB operates under, one of the key provisions is that it must not just maintain, but it actually has to enhance competition in the public good. And as we looked at this, you know, that was the final decision that the majority of our membership, majority of our board members determined that they did not think that UP and NS had hit that bar at this time. And that's why we decided to come out and post. And that had a lot to do with in terms of intermodal competition, service assurance plans, dealing with disputes, what rates were going to look like. Certainly, I will say we've had good dialogue with all the class ones on this and with UP and NS, and I expect that we'll continue to have dialogue with them. But our board just felt like it was an important time that we've been looking at it for a year and we needed to take a position, and that bar hadn't been cleared yet.
0: And as I understand this, I mean, we're going through the process and STB is reviewing this, but some, I think, initially thought this was going to get a rubber stamp, and it seems like that's not the case here, and there's a lot of road in front of us here before any merger is approved, it seems, Mike.
1: Yeah, I think so. And if you've worked with STB Chairman Patrick Fuchs at all, you know, Patrick is someone who's going to do what he thinks is right, and he's very detailed, data oriented, and he's really going to dive into it and take a deep look. And that's all the members of the STB. And, you know, the sense that we've gotten all along was that that this is not a rubber stamp, and that they're looking at and going to take a full review of this and really determine what it looks like. And, you know, I don't have the entire timeline for review that they've laid out in my head, but I did take a quick look this morning. And I think every date that everything has to be in is around May 27th next year under the current timeline. And then they would have 0 to 90 days to issue a final decision. And so, you know, really sitting out about a year from today right now is, you know, I would probably be about the latest time that a decision would be issued and that we'd see what would happen. And of course, there were also petitions or comments that were putting in, including in GFA, which said that the merger should be rejected under prima facie conditions. And STB, when they laid out their timeline, said they are still going to review those petitions, comments that were filed, and they could still rule based on those. So, but my sense is that they could still rule that way, but I think they also wanted to get this timeline kicked off and get this moving forward.
0: All right. Let's switch gears. WERDA and the highway bills, a few other transportation-related items here in the U.S. What's some of the latest you could share with what we're watching with WERDA and the highway bill?
1: Yeah, you know, at NGFA, we talk about the three-legged stool of transportation. It's rail, it's waterways, and it's highways and trucking. And if any of them aren't working, the whole system starts to go apart. Obviously, a number of our locks and dams on the Mississippi Basin are well past their intended lifespan and need updated. We want to preserve the dams and the PNW on the Snake and Columbia Rivers. Very excited. Right before they went out in July, both the House and Senate committees both unanimously approved two-year reauthorizations of the WERDA bill. We think that's great. We think that gives us a great opportunity to try and get that legislation passed and enacted by the end of this year. You know, people say you can't do anything bipartisan on the Hill, but two committees, bipartisan, unanimous. I think that's really impressive. And then The highway bill reauthorization passed the House committee earlier this year, I think 62-2. So again, very bipartisan work. Senate hasn't acted on it yet, but we've heard that they're hoping to still act yet on it this year. And another one we're hoping we can get across the line, two really important things in there, 91,000 weight variance on interstates, a pilot program for six axle trucks, and also a 10% weight variance if you kind of have your truck, you know, loaded or it's shifted while you're driving so that you don't get a ticket driving. Both of those have been high priorities. And, you know, they're, again, real bipartisan support on both of those bills up on the Hill, and a long list of things to get across the finish line this year up before the end of the year. But those are two things we feel optimistic we have a real shot at getting done.
0: Mike Seifert, President, CEO, National Grain and Feed Association, with us here on the show today. I'd be remiss if I didn't ask you about the U.S.-Canada trade tensions. Simply from a transportation perspective here, all the tariff talk and everything else and where this is at, but I just wonder about some of that cross-border transportation and commerce and maybe some effects that we could potentially see there. Any thoughts and perspective on that, Mike?
1: Yeah, you know, I actually had an opportunity last night to speak to, with some folks on the north, from the northern side of the border, and I was asking them about that. And, you know, and right now the sense seemed to be that they felt like it wouldn't have a huge impact on cross-border movements per se. Now, the question is going to be, what does the final list of products look like that comes from the U.S.? What does the final list of products look like that comes from Canada? And how's that start going to impact in tariffs, you know, if you're going back and forth across the border? And, you know, we do. We have products. You know, we've got livestock that move back and forth across the border with Canada. We've got products that may move across the border to Canada to be fed and come back as cattle or hogs, or to be crushed up there, where we've got product that comes across the border from Canada to be milled or crushed here and then goes back. And so, you know, taking a look at what that looks like, but it's obviously, it's an important market. You know, it's 17% of all of our ag exports. It's about $1.5 billion a year, I think, in ethanol, obviously important to the grain and feed and members and our farmers. And it's an important market for beef, important market for poultry, important market for pork, and all those animals have to be fed by our members, and so and by the grain being produced by our producers here in the U.S. And so there's certainly a chance of impacts there, and we're hoping that ag will not get. We understand that there are some issues there. Obviously, the president has concerns with, but we're hoping ag doesn't get caught in that crossfire.
0: Final thoughts from you. We got about 90 seconds or so left here. I know NGFA is celebrating Harvest Safety Week this week, and the theme is safety equals success. Talk about the importance of celebrating harvest safety here this week, Mike.
1: Yeah, absolutely. You know, I'm a farm kid, and I know what it was like at harvest. You get to work, and what it's like, you get to moving fast, you get to moving hard, and sometimes you take shortcuts, sometimes you're tired. And the same thing happens on the farm, and happens with our member companies. And the goal is we want to provide a lot of safety resources to make sure everybody's family members coming home safe every night. And you can go to ngfa.org/safety. And we've got a number of videos and materials that we're posting this week that are very applicable, whether you're working in the grain and feed industry or you're working on the farm, to make sure that everyone's coming home safe every night.
0: NGFA.org/safety for more information. I know we'll share links as well on our website. Mike, always good to talk with you, sir. I know we're getting up against the clock. I think we got a few more issues we didn't get a chance to get to here in this segment. Farm bill, for instance. I know you're still tracking that as well, right?
1: Yeah, exactly.
0: There's a lot going on for agriculture right now, but that just means we're going to have another conversation coming up soon. But with that, we'll let you go. We're up against the clock. Mike Seifert, President and CEO of the National Grain and Feed Association. As always, thanks for joining us, sir, and we'll talk to you again real soon. Appreciate it.
1: Thanks, Jesse. Appreciate it always.
0: You bet. 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Coming up next, we're going to talk about the president's beef import plan, hear about the Ranch Act, and more with South Dakota Senator Mike Rounds right here on AOA. The yard is where it all comes together. Grain moving, equipment working, and decisions paying off. And this year, AGI is bringing what's next to the 2026 Farm Progress Show in Boone, Iowa. See the latest in grain storage, handling, and in-bin conditioning and drying. Talk with AGI specialists and get a look at what's coming to the yard before anyone else. Catch AOA Live in the AGI booth Tuesday at the Farm Progress Show, September 1st through the 3rd, booth 1034. AGI knows yards.
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3: Cattle and hogs are lower, soybeans and corn are higher. I'm John Perkins with a Brownfield Market Update. 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Soybeans and corn are higher, keeping an eye on late development weather. September beans are up 9 at 12.25, November 7 and 3 quarters higher at 12.32. September corn's up 6.5 at 4.98, December's 5 higher at 5.20.5. Live and feeder cattle continue to undergo liquidation ahead of direct business. October live's down 262 at 210.97. December's 202 lower at 212.15. With extra pressure from the gains in corn, September feeders are down 455 at 319.67. And hogs are lower with questions about sustained demand. October's down 82 at 80.30. December leans 90 lower at 70.57. I'm John Perkins with a Brownfield Market Update.
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5: Be aware of delays and road closures. 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
0: Today's AOA continues, presented by Nutrien Ag Solutions. On Friday afternoon, I sat down for a conversation about President Trump's beef import plan and the newly introduced Ranch Act with South Dakota Senator Mike Rounds. Let's listen to that conversation right now on AOA. Senator, welcome back to the show. It is good to talk with you again, sir. Hope all is well.
11: Jesse, I appreciate the opportunity and wish I could have seen you at Dakota Fest. We had a huge crowd there again and had a chance to talk to a lot of producers.
0: Yeah, I wish we could have been there as well. Unfortunately, just some logistical things on our end. We couldn't make it work, and I'm hoping to get back there next year for sure. A lot of topics I want to talk to you about right now. Let's start first with the Ranch Act. This was legislation announced here this week. You, along with Senator Klobuchar, Minnesota, as we're talking about rebuilding the nation's cow herd, talk about what this Ranch Act means and what this legislation would do.
11: Thanks, Jesse. Yeah, look, we've been talking with producers, and so many of them are looking at what are they going to do with regard to, you know, their foundation herds. It's getting more difficult all the time to find grass. And so many of the guys that have got land, they think they've got a better chance of getting a long-term return on their investment if they row crop it. So they're busting up some grass and they're putting it into row crop, which is then, you know, making it available for the farm program. Well, you got a lot of young guys out there. They'd love to have a cow-calf operation. They'd like to expand it, but they got to find the grass. The intent here is to offer for those guys that have had marginal lands that they put into the farm program because they really haven't had other options where there's any kind of security or a safety net on it, to say, if you put it back into grass, if you've had it in, you know, if it's marginal, we're saying we'll pay you 75% of what the county average rental rate is if you'll put it back into grass. And by the way, we'll split the cost of putting it back into grass with you. And then you got to keep it in grass for the next 10 to 15 years, depending upon how long you want to put the contract in for. And it's got to be grazed. So that means that you would get a payment on the rental rate, 75% of the rental rate, but then you'd also be able to make a profit or get some revenue in for grazing it as well. Our hope is that it will provide more grass for cows. Right now, we're looking at about 20 million acres being made available under this proposal, enough for anywhere from 2 to 4 million head of cows. Our real goal here, let those young guys that are trying to build that foundation herd, or a farmer or a rancher that's got a foundation herd and would like to expand it, to maybe be able to see some more grass available for that to happen. And at the same time, to see some security knowing that there's a payment on that land that'll pick up the difference for the next 10 to 15 years, just kind of help offset the costs and any risk involved in the cattle operation.
0: Do you believe this legislation, do you think this is something that could be standalone in the Senate? Would it be better to maybe attach it to the farm bill process? What's your thoughts there?
11: Well, we wanted to get it out as soon as possible, but we know that the farm bill in the Senate is not out of committee yet. We know that Amy Klobuchar is the ranking member on the Democrat side. And so we thought this was at least a good opportunity to get the discussion going within the committee itself, and to see if there was an interest in perhaps adding this to as a way to incentivize the farm bill to come out of committee in a bipartisan vote. Don't know if it's going to happen or not, but you got to start someplace. And after discussing this with a lot of, you know, I was talking to a guy there at Dakota Fest, as a matter of fact, he's about my age. And he was saying, you know, he doesn't know whether or not there's going to be enough grass in his area for his son to come in. And he says, you know, the price of land is so high right now, it's really tough for a young guy to get in. And even the price of equipment is so high. He said, if this thing were to work on the Ranch Act, at least it means that maybe some of that marginal land out there might come back in and available for a young guy to maybe rent some of it from a guy that's, you know, the owner, and put some cows on it. And it's just one more opportunity to maybe make some grass available where right now on the marginal stuff, guys in the past have said, you know, it's just easier to put it into the row crop and then pick up the safety net of the farm program on it. This is a way to offer another alternative to some of those landowners to maybe put it back into grass where it really should be in the first place.
0: Well, Senator, we'll see where things go with the Ranch Act. Definitely seems like some common sense legislation here. I do want to ask you, on Friday morning, President Trump making an announcement that over the next 90 days, we're going to be allowing up to 300,000 metric tons of product for ground beef to be imported with no quota tariff. I know this news has sent some volatility in the cattle market. There's been a lot of reaction. I've seen a lot of negative reaction from ranchers and industry. What's your reaction to this news from the president?
11: Really disappointed. I mean, if we're going to do that, let's at least pass mandatory country of origin labeling so consumers can make a choice as to whether or not they want the high-quality U.S. beef or if they're willing to accept some of the cheaper cuts coming in from overseas. But once again, really good example of why we need the Ranch Act, because we've got to be able to add more to our herds. We've got to be able to produce more livestock in the United States. And if we're producing more livestock in the United States with some long-term stability, so that a cow-calf operator knows it's worth it to keep that heifer rather than something that put, you know, than selling that heifer on the open market. Then you're building that calf, or you're building that foundation herd. You're building

0: the herds up, you'll have more cows long term, which means more cattle long term, which means you don't have to import the stuff from overseas. But if you're not going to offer a stable market here in the United States, and every time you turn around, you're going to go into importing it from someplace else, that seems to me to be counterproductive to what the president has been saying he wants all along. So if you want to bring manufacturing back into the United States, why in the world wouldn't you want to produce more livestock in the United States? It does not make sense. And this is the reason why we want the Ranch Act in as an alternative. It's the reason why we want mandatory country of origin labeling in. And by the way, that's included in the Farm Bill right now if we can get it out of committee. So we're hoping for that. And at the same time, you know, I know the president wants to bring down the price of beef. That's great for consumers. But long term, if you really want the price of beef to come down, then let us get more American beef produced in the United States. That's a win-win for everybody.
1: And I think to your point, with the mandatory country of origin labeling, of course, it feels like you mentioned it, a bipartisan vote in the Ag Committee. Feels like we're closer than we have been in some time to possibly getting that back here. I know we had it once before. And I know it's something you have worked long and hard on to get M-Cool back into play here for us to know where our beef comes from, which, you know, seems to be common sense to me, Senator.
0: And it's exactly what the consumers want. They want to know where the beef is coming from. You know, right now, all the other stuff out there, you know where it's coming from. When we have a problem with any kind of vegetables and so forth, we know right where it's coming from. With beef, you don't know where it's coming from. And in the past, they've actually tried to figure out a way to hide where it's coming from. In fact, the Department of Ag for a number of years allowed the product of the USA, that's a voluntary label, they could put that on foreign beef if they just repackaged it in the United States. Now, we got that crap stopped, and they're not able to do that anymore. But that took a couple of years to get completed. So once again, mandatory country of origin labeling is really important. But why in the world we're talking about importing beef when what we should be talking about is how do we grow this foundation herd so that there's some kind of stability in the market? The last thing in the world we need right now for producers is instability in the market where on a decision in D.C., we're going to bring in imported beef when we should be building our own cow herds here right now.
1: And I think, too, as we get close to time, the situation even compounded a bit more by more of these packing plant closures. And some of that issue that's been out there, that's sent more volatility in this cattle market. It just seems like over the last several weeks, especially, Senator, that, you know, cattle ranchers have been hit with a number of different headlines that have just been all, you know, kind of to the negative side of the boat, so to speak, for the cattle rancher here in the U.S., it seems.
0: Well, to his credit, the president last November met with a group of us and agreed to do an investigation as to the concentration in meatpacking in the beef industry. What do we got? Four of them that control over 80% of the entire market right now. That's not right. Two of them are from out of the country. And so once again, I mean, he made the right choice on that, and he's got the investigation going on, the Justice Department looking at it. In the meantime, we've got legislation in place right now where we're going to put an office in the Department of Ag staffed with Justice Department employees to keep an eye on those types of packer concentration activities in terms of market competition and so forth. That's in the Senate right now. Hope to get that out of there and get that passed through as well. The other piece on this that we've got to continue to work on, though, and this is direct, we've put in legislation in the past that will allow state-sponsored or state-licensed meat processors to sell over state lines as long as they meet the basic criteria for federal licensing, even if they're a state licensed position. That's bipartisan legislation that I think was really important. The other piece that we've got to continue to do is to push the additional incentives that are out there already in place for any groups out there that wants to set up their own livestock processing facilities. We've got good programs in place right now through the Department of Ag that will pick up some of the costs for not only the infrastructure on new beef processing plants, but also on the equipment for it as well. So if anybody out there has got an association or a group, we'd be happy to talk to them, point them in the right direction, and get them in touch with the right locations. We need more of those small processors to be established within these states that have got livestock available to them, and get that processing done at the local level and compete with some of these big boys.
1: Once again, my conversation with South Dakota Senator Mike Rounds from Friday afternoon. 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We'll be back to take a look at news headlines on the way right after this.
2: Be aware of delays and road closures. 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
1: 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Well, President Donald Trump's plan to lower the tariff on 300,000 metric tons of foreign beef imports is not generating a positive reaction from U.S. agricultural stakeholders. During an appearance at the Iowa State Fair, Ag Secretary Brooke Rollins talked about the reasons behind the decision to allow the beef imports.
15: We closed the ports because of the New World screwworm 14 months ago, and that was my decision with the president's backing. I had a lot of people pushing against that month after month after month. You're keeping a lot of cattle out of America. It's driving the cost up for beef, and my response to that was, well, yes, but if we don't protect our herd, things are going to get a lot worse, and we're going to lose a lot more ranchers. And so over that 14 months, the number is just over 1 million head did not cross into America.
1: She said closing the border meant the U.S. was seriously short on cattle numbers.
15: 1 million-plus heads stayed south of the border. Not one crossed through one port. There's only 3 active cases of New World screwworm after 2.5 months in America. It's a great success story. We're not done yet, but we're close. And so I stand by those 14 months. But what that 300,000 metric tons represents that the president announced is about 500,000 head of cattle. So we're still less 500,000 head of cattle today, plus than we would have been if we'd kept the ports open. And this is all lean, right? So it's not the really good cuts that America is so good for.
1: And Rollins said she understands the importance of getting the U.S. herd rebuilt.
15: I will never stop battling for our farmers and our ranchers and ensuring that our president fully has every data and detail that he needs to understand. And he does understand, unless we rebuild our beef herd, we will become more and more reliant on foreign countries to feed and fuel ourselves. And that is, as I've mentioned, an absolute no-go as we're working to bring all of this back to America. So all of this is in balance. I, of course, am the president, secretary of agriculture. He hears from me a lot on all of these issues. But once a decision is made, I understand the decision and defend the decision and look forward to continuing to rebuild the herd, making sure that we can continue to be able to explain this.
1: Once again, that's Ag Secretary Brooke Rollins' comments made at the Iowa State Fair on Friday. This is a situation with this whole beef import plan that is out there from the administration that a lot of folks, myself included, just don't like the smell of this and what this is and what this is going to mean. And I'm going to have some more thoughts about this on tomorrow's show. But want to take a look at a few more news headlines here today on AOA. U.S. farm exports face possible retaliatory Canadian tariffs after talks between the two nations collapsed, triggering 50% U.S. duties on many Canadian exports, including farm goods. U.S. dairy producers and exporters face reduced Canadian market access if Canada's retaliatory measures limit U.S. dairy imports starting September 8th. Canadian dairy, honey, sugar, soy proteins, farm inputs, and equipment will now face higher U.S. tariffs. U.S. Trade Ambassador Jameson Greer told MSNBC.
16: The Canadians over a year ago, they prohibited the sale of American wine and spirits in their stores. They put limits on how many autos could go into Canada. And even before that, they restricted the sale of U.S. dairy into Canada.
1: Canadian Prime Minister Mark Carney vowed at an Ottawa press conference dollar for dollar retaliation, accusing the U.S. of moving the goalpost.
17: In recent days, the United States proposed new terms that were uneconomic, unfair, and undermined the net benefits for Canada and called into question the reliability of any deal.
1: Greer argues it was the Canadians who walked away.
16: We told the Canadians, here are some things where we think we can deliver you the best deal in the world. Well, you'll have preferential access over every other country into the United States, and you will be the most preferred partner. And they said, well, we actually need a better situation than that, and walked away.
1: But in contrast, Carney said this during his Saturday morning address to Canada.
17: and go through why we're walking away from a bad deal. We were not prepared to compromise Canada's sovereignty or to undermine our key industries. We recognized from the start that America has changed. But a mutually beneficial trade agreement is possible because I believe that people on both sides of our border want this relationship to work.
1: Carney went on to explain how Donald Trump's foundation justification for his entire tariff policy is based on what he says is an incorrect

0: planned, and some reports said the 50% U.S. tariffs will likely be challenged in court. And USDA's August World Agricultural Supply and Demand Estimates reports, or WASDE, predicted slightly higher corn and soybean production but lower yields. But how much trust can farmers put in the numbers? Bryce Knorr, editor emeritus at Farm Futures, says we really don't know how big these yields will end up being.
1: The trouble is these yields tend to change as we get to more information, particularly as we get results off the combine. The August report is kind of notorious for that. Sometimes it's right, sometimes it isn't. But remember, this is just based on some field surveys. As we get actual harvest results in, that gives us a much better sense of how big the crops are.
0: Knorr cautions farmers about trading on the headlines.
1: Keep your blinders on. Know where your profit levels are. Know what you need for a profit, and know how important grabbing that while you can get it is to your operation. And again, that change, every operation is going to be different. Some people are going to be able to hang on and gamble. Other people are not.
0: So is it time to price inventory and move on to 2027?
1: If you're going to adopt that, put it in the bin, you are kind of hoping and praying. And you have to be able to live with consequences. And the consequences, if you're going to hold that long term, particularly for like the 9 month length of a typical commodity loan, you know, prices may very well be lower, and they're much more likely to be lower than they are higher. So you do have to be careful. Make sure that you can absorb that risk.
0: Once again, Farm Futures Editor Emeritus Bryce Knorr. 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I'm Jesse Allen. Have a great day. We'll talk to you tomorrow. The yard is where it all comes together. Grain moving, equipment working, and decisions paying off. And this year, AGI is bringing what's next to the 2026 Farm Progress Show in Boone, Iowa. See the latest in grain storage, handling, and in-bin conditioning and drying. Talk with AGI specialists and get a look at what's coming to the yard before anyone else. Catch AOA Live in the AGI booth Tuesday at the Farm Progress Show, September 1st through the 3rd, booth 1034. AGI knows yards.
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7: From ABC News, I'm Michelle Franzen. Trade talks remain stalled between the U.S. and Canada. Canadian officials announcing new details on its retaliatory tariffs for American imports after President Trump imposed a 50% tariff hike on some Canadian goods. Effective September 8th, Canada will put into place tariffs up to 50% on some U.S. goods.
8: And they're effectively going to be matching those tariffs that the United States applied to the same goods. Now, they say it's not going to be exactly a perfect match of product for product, but it will be similar. So that means we're going to see see a 50% counter tariff on things like steel and aluminum. They had previously been subjected to a 25% tariff. We'll also see a

0: and recap the weather shortly before 12:30 here on KGLO. In the news this noon hour, a measles outbreak in southern Iowa has local health officials concerned that it may spread into north central Iowa. The Iowa Department of Health and Human Services says as of Monday, 17 confirmed cases of measles have been identified in 2026 with evidence of person-to-person spread. Dr. Annalisa Haberman, a health officer for the Sacramento County Board of Health, says if you have not been vaccinated for measles, you should consider doing so.
1: If you haven't been vaccinated and you are exposed to measles, there's about a 90% chance that you're going to get it. So super important right now, if you haven't been vaccinated or if you are thinking that you have a child that hasn't been vaccinated, maybe you've decided to delay vaccines, but you want to, you know, at least get that MMR or even do the MMR early, talk to your provider about getting that done.
0: Sacramento County Department of Public Health Disease Prevention Specialist Jenny Stiles says measles is very contagious and you won't know right away that you have it.
2: And the one thing we worry about is people are contagious for up to 4 days before they even show any symptoms themselves. So when they're out in these areas, this virus lingers for 2 hours. So even though they've left the area, it's that virus is still there trying to find its next host.
0: Haberman says measles immune amnesia is a process where the measles virus attacks and destroys the body's immune memory cells. She says it wipes out pre-existing antibodies against other viruses and bacteria, leaving a person vulnerable to unrelated secondary infections for months or years.
1: Yeah, and immune amnesia is where the measles can continue to affect your body's immune system even after the infection has gone away. And it can damage your immune cells even the further away that you get from the infection. So this is actually something new that we're studying. But really the message here is that we need to prevent the measles. We've done such a good job until the recent time. This was eradicated in the U.S., and I think we can get there again.
0: Stiles says the change of the generations is possibly factored into a higher number of people not being vaccinated for the measles.
2: It's been eradicated for so many years that I think what happens is people don't hear about it and they don't see it. It's kind of like when we talk with parents about, you know, the importance of back-to-school vaccines, and they say, well, there's not polio. Well, there's a reason there's not polio, and that's because we've gotten rid of it with vaccinations. So I think just education, you know, making sure that people do know that vaccines are very safe and they're a safe way to keep our communities safe from disease.
0: For the latest information on measles in Iowa, you can head to the story at KGLOAM.com. A North Springs man was taken into custody on kidnapping and sexual abuse charges late last week after fleeing law enforcement and being tracked down by a police dog. 39-year-old Shane McRoberts is accused of holding a person against their will on a rural North Springs home on July 19th. Criminal complaints state the victim tried leaving on two separate occasions. McRoberts is accused of destroying the victim's phone so they could not contact anyone. He's also accused of sexually assaulting the victim in the early morning hours of July 20th. The victim told authorities that they went to Mason City and stopped at several residences, but they were able to finally ask someone for help. McRoberts was taken into custody late last week after he fled from a Sacramento County deputy and was tracked down by the Floyd County Sheriff's Office K-9 unit. McRoberts is charged with third-degree kidnapping and third-degree sex abuse, both Class C felonies, punishable by 10 years in prison, as well as two counts of domestic abuse assault, each a Class D felony. His preliminary hearing is scheduled for August 31st in Floyd County District Court. A Clarion man accused of multiple counts of sexual abuse has entered an all-free plea in the case. 24-year-old Herbert Gomez-Gomez was charged with two counts of secondary sexual abuse, a Class B felony, one count of third-degree sexual abuse, a Class C felony, one count of lascivious acts with a child, a Class C felony, and two counts of incest, a Class D felony. Criminal complaints filed at Wright County District Court state that Gomez-Gomez sexually assaulted a Negro Grove woman multiple times over a two-and-a-half-year span, the most recent assault taking place in September 2024. Gomez-Gomez is also accused of multiple instances of child sexual abuse in Negro Grove in 2016. Gomez-Gomez has now entered all three pleas as part of a plea agreement to one count of third-degree sexual abuse and one count of lascivious acts of the child. With an all-free plea, a person does not admit guilt but acknowledges there's enough evidence for a likely conviction. He's scheduled to be sentenced on October 14th at Wright County District Court. Rural bank executives in Iowa and nine surrounding states surveyed monthly by Creighton University see economic improvement in August compared to July. Creighton's Rural Main Street Index for Iowa advanced nearly 5 points, but the Iowa Bank CEO's survey indicated a slight downturn in hiring and a drop in farmland prices in August compared to July.

0: Creighton economist Ernie Goss says corn and soybean prices are improving, which is helping to lift the rural economy.
1: Grain prices, they've moved a bit higher and still not where we'd like to see them, or at least I'd like to see them, and the ranchers and farmers would like to see them, but still up. Now we're getting, of course, some threatening news, of course, on the livestock front.
0: Cattle prices have fallen after President Trump announced he'll allow more beef imports for 90 days to produce ground beef at a discounted price for consumers.
1: That's going to have a negative effect on the ranchers out there and the farmers. And also, we've got beef coming across, cattle coming across the southern border from Mexico. So that's also going to push livestock prices, or certainly beef prices, down.
0: In early 2025, the USDA imposed a ban on live cattle imports from Mexico due to concerns about a deadly parasite called the New World screwworm. The agency lifted that embargo last week. Goss says so far this year, exports of viable livestock and agricultural goods are up more than 6%. Ag exports from Iowa to Japan are up 24.5% compared to 2025. KGLO News Time is approaching 12:12. Back with more local news on today's edition of the Midday Report after this.
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0: Cloudy skies, 72 degrees. As the Midday Report continues, here on your hometown news station, AM 1300 KGLO. The Iowa State Fair set an all-time attendance record. The numbers show 1,218,834 people attended the fair during its 11-day run, which ended on Sunday. That surpassed the previous overall record set in 2024 by 36,152. Daily attendance records were set for the first Sunday, Monday, the second Friday, and the all-time single-day record for attendance was set on the second Saturday at 130,364. Good weather and special exhibits for the 250th Celebration of America were some of the drivers for the record attendance. The Laney Wilson concert on August 16th had a state fair grandstand record of more than 17,000 fans. Governor Kim Reynolds, who was on the fairgrounds for each of the 11 days, credit state fair officials for scheduling the right mix of activities to attract a record crowd.
4: You've got your diehard traditions like the charity steer show, egg on a stick, you know, the pork producers, the beef porters, and then they always find some way to bring in some new elements. And the other thing I just appreciate is how they really have been proactive in taking care of the grounds.
0: The horse barn just underwent a $13 million renovation, for example. And the swine barn is next at a projected cost over $19.5 million. And Reynolds notes the 4-H building is among the facilities that have been updated and air-conditioned in the past decade. Many make the trek to the 425-acre fairgrounds, though, to eat. George Otsikdakos and his sister brought their Minneapolis pie stand to Des Moines for the first time this year.
5: I've heard it's one of the best fairs in the country, and I believe we have one of the best apple pies in the country. I'm like, why not bring that to the people of Iowa?
0: The stand sold an average of 2,000 pieces of their deep-fried ultimate mini apple pie with two scoops of ice cream each day. The stand got its start in 2009 and was awarded Best of Show for its booth at this year's Iowa State Fair. The two candidates for Iowa Attorney General disagree on what level of government is responsible for prosecuting those responsible for wage theft. Democrat Nate Willens, an attorney from Mount Vernon, has privately represented thousands of workers

0: recovered millions.
1: Representing hospital workers in Iowa City who were paid systematically illegally late, there was no federal law violation. That was purely state law. So there's a huge role for state government and under state law to take on a $900 million a year problem.
0: Willem says he'd open a wage theft enforcement division in the Attorney General's office if he's elected. Retta Byrd, a Republican who was elected Iowa Attorney General in 2022, is seeking re-election. She says it's up to federal officials to police wage theft.
2: I certainly support workers getting paid and being paid fairly. Primarily, the goal of the Attorney General's office is to help in several areas. One is helping with prosecuting rapists, murderers, and child sex offenders.
0: Byrd and Wilms made their comments at the Iowa State Fair after appearances on the Des Moines Register's political soapbox. Taylor Wenick, the Democrat who's running to be Iowa's next state auditor, says there should be more transparency about private school budgets now than the state is now that the state is projected to spend $330 billion a year to cover tuition and other expenses for K-12 students in private schools.
3: A lot of folks are really concerned about that. And we're not saying that folks can't go to private schools, but we are saying that if you're taking taxpayer money, people should be able to know where that money's going.
0: For the school year, this school year, over $8,000 of state money will be deposited in an education savings account set up by the parent of a private school student. Wenick is joining those who say private school budgets should be more transparent to the public since the accounts require tuition to be paid first, and the average tuition for private schools in Iowa is around $9,000.
3: Folks have not had the sort of accountability and understanding of where that money's going that they deserve.
0: State Auditor Rob Sand, the Democrat who is running for governor, has had an ongoing dispute with Governor Reynolds and her staff over access to data about the state's education savings account program. Reynolds says Sand has been seeking information that's beyond the scope of his authority as state auditor. Wenick suggests that should set off alarms.
3: If there's nothing to see here, let the state auditor do its job. It's kind of like the Wizard of Oz, folks. They're telling you, pay no attention to the man behind the curtain. Well, if they're telling you, pay no attention to the man behind the curtain, you should probably look behind the curtain, and that's what we're looking forward to doing when we get in there.
0: Wenick made his comments during an appearance on the Des Moines Register's political soapbox at the state fair. The Republican running for state auditor is Chris Knoyer, who is currently Iowa's lieutenant governor. She made appearances on the fairgrounds but did not give a speech during the fair. Union workers at John Deere have rejected a two-year contract extension. OK Henderson with more.
4: The president of the United Auto Workers, which represents about 10,000 John Deere employees, says the company failed to make an offer that addressed issues weighing on the minds of union members, especially job security. John Deere issued a statement saying an extension of the current contract would have added stability and certainty to its employees, customers, and business in a challenging environment. The current contract for John Deere production workers extends through October of next year. Negotiations on a new deal will start next fall. Radio Iowa, I'm OK Henderson.
0: Missouri Valley in western Iowa is dealing with the environmental fallout of a Cold War missile site that was deactivated more than 60 years ago. A cleaning solvent called TCE, trichloroethylene, seeped into the groundwater, and the U.S. Army Corps of Engineers started studying solutions in 2022. The process could take two more years. Resident Rick Kohler is among those who questioned the timeline at a recent informational meeting.
5: But we're already almost to 2027, and you're now just getting to just do some study about it. And meanwhile, people are getting sick. I get it. It's the government. It's slow. But that doesn't make us feel any better. It doesn't help our lifestyle or anything.
0: The federal government has provided some property owners with water purification systems, but residents like Deanne Paul worry that any level of TCE is too much.
6: I've had two dogs die of cancer. I've had a brain tumor removed. I have all sorts of neurological issues. Why did it take so long to tell us?
0: TCE has been linked to cancer, Parkinson's disease, and other health complications. Project manager Scott Sawyer says federal law restricts how quickly the agency can move.
7: Do you think I want to stand here and say, I can't do that, I can't do that? That is not my desire at all. I would love to help everybody and get everything done, but I am constrained by the laws that exist. And the laws that exist are there because the people we put there make the laws.
0: The Corps says it's tested three different treatment methods, each showing some reduction in TCE at the former Atlas D missile site in the Les Hills of Harrison County. And Iowans are being asked to be on the lookout for groups of monarch butterflies that might be congregating in our trees and yards as the vital orange and black insects begin to make the long journey south to Mexico for the winter. Michaela Hackman is program specialist at the Ames-based Iowa Monarch Conservation Consortium. She says now is the time when Iowans will start seeing monarch roosts, and it would be helpful if people would document them.
8: Monarchs generally fly during the day, and they rest or roost at night in trees or sheltered areas. So monarch roosts can consist of, you know, anywhere from 10 to hundreds of individual monarchs that are flying south during the fall migration.
0: Hackman says there's still a lot we don't know about the fragile creatures, and Iowans can help by reporting it when they spot roosts of the important pollinators.
8: Monarch flight paths are often highly impacted by wind currents and things like that. So sometimes sites will be used year after year, and sometimes monarchs will visit a site once and then won't visit them again for years. So we're really trying to learn more about monarch habitat selection for these roosts so that we can better support the fall migration.
0: If you spot a monarch roost, Hackman asks that you note the location, the date, what sort of trees or plants the butterflies are on, and the surrounding landscape, and email them at monarchs.iastate.edu. That's a look at local news on the Midday Report today on KGLO. Sports is next.
9: Walker. Be aware of delays and road closures. The annual Clear Lake Triathlon is Saturday. 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
0: Time for a check of KGLO Sports at 12:22. Well, the Minnesota Twins opened their three-game series last night in Sacramento against the Athletics, and Chris Annaberry with the report.
10: After a disappointing three-game sweep in the hands of the Red Hot Padres in San Diego, the Twins traveled north to West Sacramento, and they jumped on the Athletics early. A run in the first inning. Josh Bell narrowly missed a three-run opposite field home run, literally by inches, settled for an RBI double to score Byron Buxton. It would prove to be the first of four runs scored by Byron on the night. He scored again in the third. He scored again in the fifth inning. That was a two-run inning that included a home run for Ryan Kreidler in front of a host of friends and family near his hometown of Davis. The Twins were leading 4-1 into the sixth, and they were looking for more with Luke Keyshaw. See if Keyshaw can find a gap. He's 0-3. He rips one fair into the left field corner. Here they come. Culpepper is going to score. Brooks Lee is going to score. Kreidler scooting to third. It's a two-run double for Luke Keyshaw. And the Twins lead it now 6-1. All nine twin starters had at least one base hit in this one. They rolled out to a 9-2 lead. Yoenis Gomez is getting some work in, non-save situation at two outs and an 0-2 count on the number nine hitter before things kind of fell apart for him in the ninth. He gave up a single, a walk, and then three straight doubles. Andrew Morris came in, though, through just one pitch to get the save, quiet the storm, and the Twins with a much-needed win. The Twins over the Athletics, 9-6 your final on your home for Twins baseball.
0: Well, the Twins right now sit in the wild card race, two games back of Cleveland. Houston is a half game back. Minnesota and Toronto, two games back. Baltimore, two and a half back. Seattle, three back. In the AL Central standings, the White Sox with the lead. Cleveland, two and a half back. And Minnesota, four and a half back. Tonight, 8 o'clock pregame, 8:40 first pitcher on KGLO between the Twins and the Athletics. Half hour earlier on Wednesday night, 7:30 pregame, 8:05 the first pitch, actually, here on KGLO. Thursday's an off day, and then the Twins entertain the White Sox this weekend. The preseason Radio Iowa Sports Broadcasters High School football poll has been released. One local team is on the top of their class. Three area teams are ranked in Class A. Clear Lake is the number one team in Class 3A, followed by Solon, Sioux Center, Dubuque Waller, and Sioux City Helaman in the top five. Top five in Class A, it's West Sioux, followed by Woodbury Central, Wapsie Valley, North Linn, and West Hancock. St. Ansgar's number six. West Fork checks in at number 10 this week. In eight-man, the top five, Audubon, Iowa Valley, Garrigan, Valgoda, Woodbine, and Edgewick-Colesburg. Top five of 1A, it's West Lyon, Regina of Iowa City, Pleasantville, Grundy Center, and South Hardin. 2A, it's Carroll Kemper, Van Deter, PCM, Wilton, and Albertette. 4A, it's Cedar Rapids Xavier, Sergeant Bluff Luton, Dorris Scott, North Polk, and Western Dubuque. 5A, top five, Waukee Northwest, Dowling of West Des Moines, Johnston, Liberty of Iowa City, and Valley of West Des Moines. You can find the full rankings by heading to the sports section at KGLOAM.com. Northern Iowa football coach Todd Stepsis is confident he has an improved football team. Fall camp is over, and later this week, the attention turns to the September 5th season opener at Eastern Washington. The Panthers were 3-9 last year.
11: Until we strap it up against somebody playing, you know, for some other school wearing another logo or different colors, it's hard to tell how much improved we are, how much faster we are. But you know, one thing is for sure, you know, that we've really focused on details, fundamentals, technique. We want to do the simple things better than anybody else does. And so I have seen tremendous improvement.
0: Stepsis says that the Panthers have boosted their team speed and have more of a big play threat. Eastern Washington will get an early start on the season this Saturday as they visit Northern Arizona. High school volleyball last night, Charles City beat Mason City 3-1, 25-22, 17-25, 25-20, and 25-15. Hampton-Dumont-Kell swept Westport 3-0, 25-17, 14-15. At the Roland Story Early Bird, Central Springs, they lost to Webster City and Roland Story each 2-0. And Northern Iowa has been picked as the preseason favorite in the Missouri Valley Conference volleyball race. Panthers have won 4 straight Valley regular season and tournament titles. And they garnered 9 of the 11 first-place votes.
12: The biggest thing with that is when you look at actual returners, I think us and probably Indiana State are the two teams that have the most returners. So I think the other teams, while I know they're going to be very strong and competitive, I think it's because of transfers that are coming in. And so, you know, you can't really predict that completely. So I think, you know, based on the number of returners, I'm not surprised that that's how many votes we have.
0: That's Panther coach Bobby Peterson. She's led UNI to a 69-1 record in conference play in the last 4 years.
12: Preseason polls are nothing to us. You know, it's just something that's out there for media, in my opinion. It's something that we definitely know. It doesn't matter what you did last year, what people think you're going to do this year. It's just every day getting in there and grinding it out and getting better. So that's our goal, and that's what we'll continue to do, whether we're picked first or last.
0: Drake's been picked to finish second. UNI opens Friday. They take on Georgia Tech in a tournament at Iowa State. It's going to the Twins and the Athletics tonight. 8:40 for the first pitch. 8 o'clock pregame show here on KGLO. Tomorrow, it is a 7:30 pregame. 8:05 for the first pitch here on KGLO. And then, of course, coming up later in the week over on AM 1490 and 96.7 FM KRIB and KRIBAM.com with streaming audio and video. Clear Lake at Forest City and the season opener for football. Our pregame starts with the Radio Iowa Scouting Report at 6. The pregame starts at 6:15, and then the kickoff at 7 o'clock from Forest City. That's checking midday sports. Back with weather to wrap up the midday reports after this.
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0: KGLO weather to wrap up the midday reports. Partly cloudy with a high of 83 today. Southwest winds at 8 to 15. Tonight, mostly clear, low 62, winds out of the southwest at 8 to 15. Mostly sunny tomorrow with a high of 81, northwest winds at 8 to 15. Wednesday night, clear, low of 58. Thursday, sunny with a high of 81. Thursday night, clear, low of 55. Mostly sunny on Friday with a high of 82. Friday night, a 25% chance of scattered storms, but that, at least at the last check, I'm looking at an hour-by-hour forecast, mainly overnight. Not much expected during those football games on Friday night. Otherwise, mostly cloudy, a low of 63 Friday night. Saturday, 40% chance of showers and storms during the day and night. 83 for a high during the day, 67 a low on Saturday night. Slight chance for a scattered storm. Otherwise, partly cloudy with a high of 86 during the day on Sunday. Sunday night, a 50-50 chance of scattered storms. Otherwise, partly cloudy, a low of 67. And then Monday, slight chance for showers, otherwise partly cloudy, and 85 for a high. So temperatures will warm up through the weekend and the beginning of next week. Right now, cloudy skies across North Central Iowa. Temperatures range from 70 in Algota, Clarion, Estherville, and Hampton. It is 71 in Fort Dodge, 72 in Charles City, Forest City, and Webster City. It is 75 at Iowa Falls. In Mason City, south winds at 7, relative humidity at 68%. Barometric pressure is on the rise at 30.07 inches. Cloudy skies at 72 currently in Mason City. For more

0: 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It's 1230.
1: I'm Michelle Franzen. Pennsylvania's health department says two people have died due to measles. The first deaths in the state from measles cases in 35 years. Pennsylvania Governor Josh Shapiro is now urging people to get vaccinated.
2: Both of the individuals were from Lancaster County, and both were unvaccinated. We hope and we pray that those deaths will be the last.
1: The CDC shows a record number of measles cases nationally for a second straight year, with 2,700 cases reported across 45 states. Health departments reporting the vast majority of cases involve those not vaccinated. Canada detailed plans today for retaliatory tariffs on U.S. goods set to take place and begin September 8th. Canada's finance minister says they'll match the U.S. imposed 50% tariffs on certain Canadian imports already in effect. Thousands of residents in Gary, Indiana remain without power 2 weeks after severe storms swept through. The state power company estimates it'll be back on by tonight. This is ABC.
3: It's that time of year when the weather can change in a snap. For more weather more often, keep it locked on AM 1300 KGLO, your hometown weather station.
4: You may not be getting the full story on the amount of oil passing through the Strait of Hormuz. I'm Mark Oppo. Today's bottom line report brought to you by Helmina. We're keeping an eye on crude oil prices as we end August. Reuters and other wire services report that more oil could be making its way through the Strait than news reports would indicate. Reports highlight that larger volumes of oil making it out of the Strait on what's called dark ships. Those are smaller ships with their transponders turned off to make detection much more difficult, then meeting up with larger tankers waiting on the other side of the Strait to offload the oil and then proceed to other friendly ports around the world. Elsewhere, Russia's main Black Sea port at Novorossiysk resumed oil loadings last Sunday. That was after Ukrainian drones attacked. The port can load roughly 700,000 barrels of oil per day. This all keeps crude oil under $90 a barrel. This is the bottom line report. The team at Helmina, proud to be part of the Farm Progress Show this year, starting Tuesday, they'll be at the new Agronomy Zone. Check out the exhibit and how Helmina can help you get more out of every acre. I'm Mark Oppold, wishing you a profitable day.
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9: 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Hawkeye Community College in Waterloo will be the site of a special conference on leadership and empowerment. Stacey Kramer and Abigail Kissel are on the planning committee.
10: This is our seventh annual conference. Initially, it started as a leadership conference geared towards professional women. It has evolved over the last few years, and I believe it would have been about 4 years ago that we added the empowerment component to it. We know that women lead in various capacities in their lives around the community, not just in a position of formal leadership titles. So the empowerment portion is to address that and help to embolden them to really step into their leadership abilities and their skills that may be natural. It may be something that they're just working on improving and building that muscle.
11: Not everybody sees themselves as a leader. So when it's a leadership and empowerment conference, some people kind of shy away from that or say, well, you know, that's not really me. Well, then we're there to empower you. And what can you do in your position? You may not be the top executive at your company. You may be just starting out.
9: 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I'm Jeff Stein for the Iowa Business Report.
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12: I'm Mark Dorenkamp with Agribusiness News on Brownfield. Pioneer never stops innovating with elite genetics, advanced breeding technology, and the leading traits. That's why they're the number one corn and soybean seed in the U.S. and plan to stay that way. Strong domestic processing demand continues to support soybean prices. University of Minnesota Extension grain market economist Ed Ussett calls the crushing pace unbelievable.
13: I look at the crushing margins, and they've been fantastic for a couple of years now. They continue to be fantastic, even as new capacity has opened up over the last year, and I believe more is yet to come.
12: He tells Brownfield soybean oil consumption is growing, in part because it's an important feedstock for biomass-based diesel.
13: The last time I looked, the December board crush was somewhere around $2.60 a bushel. Keep in mind, this is a crush margin that might have been $1 a bushel 10 years ago or less.
12: High fertilizer prices remain a concern as farmers prepare to make fall applications. Brownfield's Aaron Anderson has the story.
14: Corey Rosenbush, president and CEO of the Fertilizer Institute, says ongoing supply chain disruptions continue to impact the availability and cost of some inputs.
15: Half of the world's traded sulfur comes through the strait, and with continued restriction damage to those oil and gas plants, it has, you know, driven spot prices for sulfur over $1,000.
14: He tells Brownfield, transportation costs are adding to the uncertainty.
15: It's a big part of the cost that a farmer pays at the end of the day, and anything that the government can do to alleviate some of those cost pressures will help.
14: Rosenbush says the organization is working with the Trump administration to identify solutions to help strengthen the domestic supply chain and reduce reliance on foreign markets. From Indianapolis, I'm Aaron Anderson for Brownfield.
12: There's potential for some corn and soybean varieties to be in tight supply next year. Brownfield's Jared White has more.
16: Our seed crop here in Sun Prairie looks excellent. Is it the best ever? I don't know, but it's really close.
17: However, Jeff Rank, president of Wisconsin-based Rank Seed, says that's not the case for many seed production areas this year.
16: There's a lot of reports in the 70 to 80%. And when a report at this time of the year comes back at 75%, the seed will come back at two-thirds. And so there's no 100%. There's no crop failures either, but Central Corn Belt, there's problems.
17: He tells Brownfield,
16: I think the overall crop will be more than adequate, but there will be challenges maybe with something specific. That's not unusual in our industry, but I think this year, with what I'm hearing on the early seed crop, I think it'll be worse than normal.
17: From the annual Rank Seed Field Day in Sun Prairie, Wisconsin, I'm Jared White for Brownfield.
12: And the USDA reports the sale of more than 130,000 tons of new crop U.S. soybeans to unknown destinations. I'm Mark Dorenkamp with Brownfield Ag News. When news breaks in agriculture, where do you turn? Brownfield Ag News brings you the latest on markets, weather, livestock, crop production, farm policy, and ag technology. Our reporters are on farms, at industry events, and in state capitals, delivering the stories that matter most. No spin, no distractions. Just agriculture news from people who know agriculture. Brownfield Ag News, agriculture's newsroom.
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0: I'm Helena McNamee, and it's time for your Connoisseur Media Ag Update. There were 5.2 days suitable for field work during the week ending August 23rd. This is 0.4 days less than last year, when there were 5.6 days suitable for field work. Topsoil moisture condition rated 3% very short, 16% short, 70% adequate, and 11% surplus. Subsoil moisture condition rated 5% very short, 21% short, 66% adequate, and 8% surplus. 90% of Iowa's corn crop has reached the dough stage, which is 3 percentage points ahead of last year. 47% of corn reached the dense stage, which is 5 percentage points ahead of last year. 1% of corn has reached maturity, which is 2 percentage points behind last year. Corn condition rated 78%, good to excellent. Soybean setting pods reached 88%, which is 1 percentage point behind last year. Soybean condition rated 77%, good to excellent. Up next is the weather summary provided by Justin Glisson, the state climatologist for the Iowa Department of Agriculture and Land Stewardship. Unseasonably dry conditions returned to the state, with most stations reporting below normal rainfall. A shift to a more seasonal weather pattern brought near normal to slightly warmer conditions across Iowa through the reporting period. The statewide average temperature was 71.1 degrees, which is 0.5 degrees above normal. This weekly report is also available on the USDA's website at nas.usda.gov. And keeping with Iowa news, House Ag Committee Chair Glenn Thompson was recently at the Iowa State Fair and participated in a roundtable hosted by the Iowa Cattlemen's Association. G.T. Thompson recently introduced the Securing Agriculture's Workforce Act, which he says includes changes to H-2A that will benefit the livestock industry.
1: H-2A was created under Ronald Reagan and has never been updated since. And we worked in a very strong bipartisan way. Well, frankly, the listening sessions that we did here in Iowa, all across the country, 43 states, one territory, but also a bipartisan work group that I put together specifically on this issue. We have come up with a piece of legislation called SAWA, Securing Agriculture Workforce Act. And the reason it hasn't been as helpful in a state like Iowa is because there's a lot of livestock here. And livestock is year-round.
0: Because of the year-round need for workers, Thompson said the bill's authors made notable changes.
1: It is not seasonal. And so we eliminate the term seasonal, we replace that with temporary, we define that as anything under 350 days a year. And there are a lot of other provisions there. The payment rate, the H-2A payment rate, it just went out of control under the Biden administration. It made it so that farmers and ranchers who were using it, it was pushing them into bankruptcy because of what the Biden administration did of raising the requirement to pay. We fixed that. We put a limit on how much you can increase or decrease a year, the wages.
0: He talked about some of the other changes that should benefit livestock producers.
1: Well, in the wages, we include the cost of housing that the farmer or rancher has to provide. That really helps to make it fair to the domestic workers. You know, the Americans are working these jobs. So with just a lot of great provisions, and we have over 50 different co-sponsors. Somewhere over 550 organizations have endorsed the bill. The agriculture industry has come together, and now it will apply for livestock and greenhouses and dairies. And part of the processing plants like JBS and Tyson or National, if workforce is an issue for them, there'll be a few positions from the kill floor back that would be eligible under H-2A because that's not food manufacturing, that's processing.
0: Again, that's House Ag Chair G.T. Thompson of Pennsylvania. In other agricultural news, the final pro-farmer crop tour numbers surprised many traders, particularly on the corn side. But commodity analyst Mike Zuzulo says his own survey of farmers painted a different picture, one that was actually closer to the USDA's August estimates.
2: The clients actually pulled me back with the idea that they felt like that their corn could be almost as good as their soybeans. And between that and the satellite imagery, I wanted to go higher, but the satellite imagery wouldn't let me. Their survey suggested that I should go higher, but I kept it the same and actually was right on target with what USDA gave us in the August WASDE report.
0: Zuzulo says the bigger story is why the market reacted so aggressively to the lower corn yield estimate.
2: And I think this is where the yield that that ProFarmer gave us on corn would essentially pull our ending stocks for this year down below a billion bushels. And the trade was not ready for that, mainly because we were already globally the tightest stocks to use ratios in corn since the 2012 drought year.
0: The TORS finding reinforced concerns about already tight global corn supplies. Ann Zuzulo believes that could continue to support prices in the weeks ahead.
2: What my sense is we're going to finally ration demand by taking prices up before we harvest. And we should have probably done this a month ago when we knew there were some issues in the rest of the world, but the trade thought the U.S. crop was so big it would compensate for it. And when you have the corn demand stellar and one of the best we've seen in probably a decade as far as exports, and on top of that, the biofuel demand, you really do have to respect the tight supplies of corn. So my expectation is that we will go higher into the September crop report, but then maybe make a top, kind of like 2010, 2011, feeling like we've rationed demand enough as we get to the report or right past that next report. So a pre-harvest high is probably something I'd be looking for now.
0: Zuzulo says producers should be thinking now about how they'll manage risk.
2: What I'm saying to clients right now is the next 30 days is let's make plans to get some hedges in place with this idea we're going to peak out by the time we get to mid-September. I'm going to be really watching closely to see if the soybeans pull down on the corn now that we've gotten some of these Iranian sanctions updates out here at the first of the week. There's not a lot of reasons to buy soybeans at this point if we have the weather that we're looking forward to the next 10 days.
0: And Zuzulo says he'll be watching both late-season weather and demand trends closely ahead of the September USDA crop report. Again, that was Mike Zuzulo, founder of Global Commodity Analytics. And with this Connoisseur Media Ag Update, I'm Helena McNamee.
3: 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Be aware of delays and road closures. 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
7: 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I'm Roger McCohen. When you buy a ranch, do you actually own the right to decide what happens to that land in the future? The Wyoming Supreme Court recently said something every farmer and rancher needs to hear. 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
7: Can the government change the rules for your land today in a way that prevents you from doing tomorrow what you thought you could do with it? That was at the heart of a recent Wyoming Supreme Court decision. The county adopted new regulations to protect an aquifer which supplies drinking water to the area by imposing a 35-acre minimum lot size within a particular zone. Affected ranchers and other landowners challenged the regulations, arguing that the county had gone too far and that the restrictions interfered with their ability to subdivide and develop their property. They lost. The court said counties have broad zoning authority to protect public health, safety, and welfare, including groundwater. The court also said an expectation that you will be able to subdivide or develop your property in the future is not a vested property right. For farmers and ranchers, that's a powerful reminder. Property rights aren't just about what you can do with your land today. They're also about understanding what government can change tomorrow. The question is, did the Wyoming Supreme Court get it right? This has been the Agricultural Law and Tax Report. I'm Roger McCohen.
9: 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That's our pledge to you. AM 1300 KGLO, dedicated to meet the needs of the North Iowa farmers.
10: Soybeans and corn are higher. Cattle and hogs are lower. I'm John Perkins with a Brownfield Market Update. You better build bigger bins. It's just a suggestion, but regardless, be ready to maximize your per acre profits with MX Series corn by Stein. Stein has yield. Soybeans are up today on fund and technical buying. The USDA's national crop rating dipped over the past week, with harvest just around the corner. Late development weather does look generally favorable in most of the region, but there's not a lot of room for error with the yield this year. Unknown Destinations bought 132,000 tons of new crop U.S. beans ahead of the open. September's up 9 3/4 at 12.25 3/4. November beans are up 9 3/4 at 12.34. September soybean meal's down 40 cents at $3.1990. September soybean oil.

0: 12. With harvest pressure, September rice is 17 lower at 14.38 per hundredweight. Live and feeder cattle are sharply lower on fund liquidation ahead of widespread direct business. Some light trades being reported in Nebraska at 3.45 in the dress basis, not enough to establish any kind of a trend, and reportedly most of that was for delayed delivery. Box beef's higher at midday, and October live cattle are down 282 at 210.77. December's 230 lower at 211.90. With additional pressure from the gains in corn, September feeders are down 502 at 319.20. October feeders are 497 lower at 313.30. And hogs are down on technical selling and the lower midday move in the pork carcass cutout value. That continues to be pretty inconsistent overall. Butcher hog markets are steady. The major direct barrow and gilt markets had no comparison at the open this morning. October lean is down 62 cents right now at 80.50. The December contract's $1.17 lower at 70.30. And over in the broader market, crude oil continues to trade sharply lower despite the lack of movement in the Strait of Hormuz. The Dow Jones Industrial Average is up about 90 points. We're online at brownfieldagnews.com. I'm John Perkins with a Brownfield Market Update.
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11: From ABC News, I'm Michelle Franzen. Word today, iconic country music singer, actress, and philanthropist Dolly Parton has passed away, her public relations team announcing that she passed away peacefully in Nashville, Tennessee. Parton was known for her silky vocals, including on one of her biggest hits, I Will Always Love You. Dolly Parton had faced several health issues in the past few years. Again, Dolly Parton has died at the age of 80. Trade talks are shelved for now between the U.S. and Canada. Canada detailed its response to the U.S. 50% tariffs on Canadian imports. Canada's finance minister says that they'll match those tariffs starting September 8th on certain U.S. goods. ABC's Elizabeth Schulze has more on the brewing trade war.
12: What the U.S. has imposed here, $20 billion, accounts for about 5% of the imports, 5% of the stuff that we buy from Canada total. But of course, now you've got this new threat of Canada, another 20%. $20 billion, that dollar for dollar. And then the risk becomes, how much more does this

0: escalate. When you hear that rhetoric, this is an incredibly closely entwined relationship. There is the potential for this to escalate further and even dent that number more when you think about the cost for people at home.
1: A new estimate from the Yale Budget Lab says it could cost the typical American household $1,100 per year. In Pennsylvania, state health officials say two people have died from the measles. They're the first deaths in the state from measles in 35 years. Governor Josh Shapiro says those deaths occurred in Lancaster County and says the majority of cases in the state are those of people who are not vaccinated.
2: This disease does not respect county lines or religious lines. It goes after all who are unprotected.
1: The CDC shows there are a record number of measles cases nationally for a second straight year. You're listening to ABC News.
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1: Thousands of people in Gary, Indiana, still without power today, nearly 2 weeks after severe storms tore through, downing power lines and trees. Some residents have had to deal with dwindling food supplies at stores. Many areas are not cleaned up yet from that storm damage. More from ABC's Alex Perez.
7: Thousands left in the dark, including Regina Gary, still without power. She spent the past 2 weeks hunting for food and ice to keep her diabetic mother's medication cold.
8: That's scary for me because I don't want to make her sick. So it weighed on me pretty heavy.
1: The city's mayor and state power company estimate power will be fully restored by midnight. CIA Director John Ratcliffe is reportedly in Moscow. ABC News has learned from meetings, although there's been no official comment from the CIA or Defense Department. A Ukrainian official tells ABC News Ukraine agreed to not strike Moscow during this visit. ABC's Marcus Moore says there's more information on the nature of the meetings, although Ukraine has been making gains.
9: Ukraine has managed to hit targets deep inside Russia, and that's notable because they've been hitting oil-producing facilities, and Russia has had to shut down some of those facilities, and it's caused a bit of a fuel crisis in Russia. In fact, in Moscow and parts of St. Petersburg recently, there have been gas lines, people trying to get fuel. There's also been rationing fuel.
1: I'm Michelle Franzen, ABC News.
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11: Highs level off around 83 this afternoon. Under partly cloudy skies, southerly winds 8 to 15 miles per hour. Lows dip down to about 63 tonight. Sunny skies tomorrow, 81. Lots of sunshine and dry Thursday and Friday with highs in the low 80s. Looking further out, 83 Saturday, 86 Sunday, and 85 on Monday. That's the weatherology forecast for AM 1300 KGLO. Currently, it's 72 degrees.
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5: Yep.
4: So quite the interview last night, Jesse Waters. Abdul El-Sayed.
5: Mm-hmm. Holy smokes, man.
4: Yeah, I was watching that. El-Sayed, he's pretty slick.
5: Mm-hmm. He's really slick. I mean, I've got to hand it to the guy. He's good.
4: He'll pivot. I mean, a lot of these talking points are nonsensical.
6: Yeah.
4: But when your positions are that nonsensical, you've got to be pretty slick to try to get it across to people.
5: Well, and when your back is to the corner, you know, you just talk over the host.
4: Yes.
5: And deflect after that. I mean, the guy's got it down. He knows how it works.
4: Yeah.
5: He's better than most.
4: David, where do you want to start with this?
6: Well, yeah, so this is Jesse Waters on Fox News talking to Democrat Senate candidate Abdul El-Sayed, and I thought it went off the rails because he is good at pivoting. The problem is what he pivots to doesn't make any sense when, like, right. Jesse was asking him about his support for child sex change operations.
4: And this was the one that's going to be turning into a campaign ad. Here you go.
7: And sex changes for minors. Do you support that? Look, you know, I remember having great conversations with my conservative friends about right to try legislation. The idea that the government shouldn't tell you what kind of health care you should have. I just think the government shouldn't tell you what kind of health care you should have. And if you're a minor,
8: you want to try on kids?
7: Now, if you disagree with that, if you disagree that healthcare decisions need to be made by a doctor and their a parents and a patient, then we think we agree to disagree. But, you know, you want to put government inside.
8: So, Abdul, you're
7: a
8: doctor, right?
7: Selectively.
4: But that's part of the tactic.
6: Yeah.
4: It's not the question that was asked. Mm-hmm. It was, you don't want doctors to make these decisions?
6: Right. Tying it into right to try and all of that.
4: Yes.
6: But, okay, but you're also talking about, I mean, chopping body parts off of kids.
4: Yes.
5: You're talking about a person who has been given a life sentence and their only opportunity to survive is to try this new drug. You're equating that with chopping off genitalia?
6: Yeah.
4: On a kid.
5: That's insane.
4: Of course it is. And back to it.
7: I am.
8: So you think it's okay for a parent to slash his kid's thing off? You think that's okay?
7: I mean, do you really want to have this conversation? Are you circumcised?
8: Yeah, but I mean, that's
7: Jesse,
8: a personal question.
7: Okay.
8: Doctor.
7: So you probably should want to move on.
8: Is circumcision's different than castration?
7: I think it's a problem that you think that you get to decide what happens between a parent, a doctor, and a patient. And I'm just saying that, yes, circumcision is surgery on a kid's ding-a-ling. So if you really want to bring that up, you can. I just think you guys are really selective about how you want to talk about these things.
6: Yeah, that is wacky.
4: Yes, it is. That's what you're equating?
5: What are
4: circumcision?
5: We doing here?
4: Yeah. And chopping a kid's wee-wee off?
5: Yes.
4: Good luck getting elected on that one.
6: Well, the thing is, too, the doctors don't actually, you know, do that automatically anymore.
4: Like, no.
6: Yeah, you talk to the parents, and parents make the decision on that part, but also you can still use it after the said circumcision.
4: Correct. And then you can get into a lot of other talking points on that, which we will refrain from doing at this point in time.
6: I was gonna say, he was already kind of trailing on the circumcised vote.
4: Very much so. Yes. So that was just part of that interview. There was Second Amendment stuff. Talking about health care. Yeah, his talking points, he's very slick at what he does. It's almost like a very slick car salesman, like one of the best. But you're selling, like, Yugo. Good luck with it.
6: Yeah.
4: What you're selling is a bunch of nonsense.
5: But I'm not committed to drive that Yugo for 4 years after I buy it.
4: Exactly. 80s God. Reference for you there, David.
6: Thank
4: it was
6: you.
4: Before you were born,
6: yes.
4: Just so you know.
5: They were really crappy cars.
4: Yeah. Okay, so more of that a little bit later on. Where do you want to go next, David?
6: Well, you know, with people like Abdul El-Sayed and other socialists or Islamists who are winning in Democrat primaries, what we keep hearing from Democrat leaders is, well, it's a big tent. We want to grow the tent as much as possible. And, well, Hassan Piker has been a big part of this as well. This is a

0: unhinged moron streamer who's campaigned with Abdul El-Sayed, and he really hates the Jews. Then he made a comment that's based on, I believe, a fake audio clip of another Democrat saying he's only running to support Israel. But Hassan Piker thought it was real and said, quote, if Jews in America keep putting this idea out there, eventually somebody is going to come around and take action, not against the state of Israel, mind you, but against American Jews. This is the big tent that they want. So I thought this was kind of interesting. Joel Rubin is a guy who worked on Bernie Sanders' campaign in 2020, and he was asked about this on Fox.
1: Okay.
2: So, Joel, does it concern you when you see some of your leadership within the party or party elders say, this is all a big tent? You know, I look at, there's
3: not
2: some on the right. There's some on the right that want to be a part of the right. But I don't want to be a part of their tent. I won't vote for them. I won't campaign with them. I won't appear on stage with them.
3: Yeah, Lawrence, I don't want to be in the tent with the guy who's trying to kill me. You know, I am just not interested in that. And there are many very strongly pro-peace, pro-Palestinian people who belong in that tent. But Hassan Piker, he's trafficking in hate speech.
1: Okay. Well, he obviously didn't get the talking point at all.
4: Well, we're a big tent party.
1: Right.
5: The Democratic Party is supposed to be a big tent.
6: I think the Democratic Party has to be a big tent party.
7: I think if we want to be in the majority, we're going to have to be a big tent party.
8: It's a big tent.
9: We do have a big tent.
10: It's tremendously exciting for all of us, for the big tent of the Democratic Party.
1: They still get their talking points.
0: Yeah.
1: But yeah, some people are like, no, you can't do it with these people.
0: Well, no, especially when that's the craziest part is that the DSA, Democratic Socialists of America, literally say, we need to overhaul the Democrat Party. We need to destroy it.
1: Yes. They're in the system to destroy it. That's the whole plan. I mean, it doesn't take much investigating to figure that out. It's all over online.
0: Right.
11: I can't wait how entertaining the next national convention is going to be for the Democrats.
1: Oh,
11: it's
1: going
11: to be a civil war that's going on.
1: Oh, yeah.
11: And for control of that party.
1: Yeah. Well, and I think you're going to see less and less people, you know, denounce the DSA.
11: Oh, yeah. I agree with you 100% on that. Yeah, they can't.
1: Because it's not like you're looking at a lot of courageous politicians on that side.
11: No.
1: So we'll see.
11: Big tent party.
1: Yeah.
11: Okay.
1: Big story late last week. Texas judge rejected a new trial for Carmelo Anthony.
0: Yes.
1: And ABC is on this?
0: They were, yeah. A judge in Collin County, Texas said, yeah, no new trial for Carmelo Anthony, the teenager who murdered another teenager, Austin Metcalf, at a high school track meet last year. ABC News interviewed Metcalf's dad, the first interview, I believe, at least on network television, since this new decision came down.
1: Oh, okay. Well,
12: Anthony, who is now 19, was sentenced to 35 years in prison for fatally stabbing Metcalf during a quick and heated confrontation in April 2025 over Anthony's refusal to leave a tent that belonged to Metcalf's team.
13: Did you get justice?
14: No. There's no such thing. I got handed a life sentence.
13: You got handed a life sentence.
14: So did Megan, so did Hunter, and so did everybody else in my family and her family. We don't ever get to see Austin again. We don't get to talk to him. We don't get to hug him. This guy, he still gets to see his family. It's a tragedy that he has to be in prison. I feel sorry for him. Just due to the fact that his life is pretty much ruined, I don't feel sorry for what he did, though. He needs to be held accountable.
1: It's fair,
0: yeah.
11: Well, yeah, and it's a lot more gracious than I think I could be under the circumstances.
1: Yeah. I think a lot of people have said that over time. And he was very frustrated at the end of that trial just from the outpouring from the other side, the supporters of Carmelo Anthony, who made absolute jerks out of themselves and far worse. Yeah, hopefully none of us will ever have to walk in those shoes, man. Mm-hmm. Can't imagine it. But yeah, I think everything considered, he's doing as good as he can.
0: Mm-hmm.
1: Yeah, it's tough. Wow. Okay. In other news, WNBA continues to be, you know, a fairly big story. And ESPN is reporting that Enes Kanter-Freedom and Royce White will not be eligible.

0: for the WNBA draft.
1: How can that be, though?
2: Literally shaking.
1: How can they do that to do these two guys that want to be with our women?
0: Well, because apparently they're mind readers, and they have read the minds of these two athletes to say they really don't believe they're women.
1: Well, what's the criteria?
0: We don't know. But that is what sources at ESPN are saying, that they are not WNBA eligible.
2: Well, I think it's kind of crazy that you have a lot of jurisdictions where you can just go into women's spaces because you say you're a woman.
1: Yes.
2: Or
1: yes.
2: Even get government ID that correct. Says you're a woman.
0: Yes.
2: And there's no criteria other than you say you are.
0: Correct.
2: But now the WNBA, they have the, like you said, they're mind readers, and they have the secret formula to determine whether somebody is really trans.
0: Apparently so.
2: Terrible.
0: Yes.
2: The bigotry. This is genocide.
1: Well, tell me what the W stands for. What does it mean?
0: Well, it's supposed to mean women.
1: Well, they are women. They said they were. I'm red flag.
0: And I know we're supposed to believe all women.
1: I know.
0: But they don't believe they are women, and they think they can read their minds. But they know when someone truly believes that they're a woman.
1: Apparently, I am offended by that.
0: And I'm glad these two athletes have pointed out what a farce this whole thing is.
1: Yeah.
0: Yes. And we'll see where it goes. People are still wondering, are they going to ban Enos Kanter Freedom from arenas around the country for WNBA games? I don't think you can do that.
2: I do. Well, they're incapable of making right decisions, so I think they probably will.
1: And the thing is, you just had eyeballs on this product for the first time since it started. I mean, more people have been watching because you've got two stars.
0: Yes.
1: You know, that people want to watch, particularly Indiana Fever games. Almost all of them are on TV now.
0: Mm-hmm.
1: You know, you got this opportunity, and you go along with this stupid stuff that goes on, and you just can't. You don't know how to deal with it because you've come out and said, well, you know, trans people we're welcome here. Trans women are women. And,
0: yes.
1: And two guys say they are, then all of a sudden they can't play. No, you got to be consistent.
2: When I'm giving more credence to the theory that they don't want to put in place like World Tennis Association rules about sex testing because they know there's a couple players who are not going to pass that.
3: What do you mean by that, David? I'm a woman.
2: I mean, that there are some players.
0: We're talking about Brittany Griner like that.
3: Yeah.
2: Brittany Griner, maybe some others who are more relevant in today's league that they may have questions about. And not that they're trans, but that they may be biologically female or biologically male.
0: Yeah. What did Charles Barkley have to say about this?
2: Oh, Charles Barkley is like, come on, this is ridiculous. Yes, women only in the WNBA.
0: Of course, right?
4: First of all, you can't let stupid stuff go out to the internet, which is one of the worst things that ever happened to the world. They should have come out 2 weeks ago before all this, like, because people are looking for attention now.
5: Just including this guy.
4: But he has a point, though, because Kathy and Adam haven't said, hey, it's in the title, WNBA. We're not going to have transgender people in the WNBA, and we're not going to discuss it again. That's what Adam and Kathy should have done 2 or 3 weeks ago before they turn it over to the internet and every fool, idiot, and jackass to have an opinion on.
0: Yep. And now look what you got.
1: Yep. National treasure.
0: To be more of that coming up in just a few. Oh, also, a special anniversary today. We'll tell you about that and the five stories we're watching today coming right up.

0: I'm not one to say I told you so, but I switched to Pure Talk over a year ago, and ever since, I've been telling people there's no better wireless company out there. 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

0: The Markley Van Camp and Robbins Show. Jamie Markley, David Van Camp, Scott Robbins. You know what it's time for?
1: What's that?
0: Me to get my voice back.
1: Oh,
0: the five stories we're watching today.
2: One, two, three, four,
3: number five, Barack Obama Elementary School in Richmond, Virginia has been closed indefinitely because of mold and rodents. Kids were supposed to go back to school starting yesterday, and they said, next week at the earliest.
4: Come on, man.
3: I know. Number four, California.
1: Wow.
5: Barack Obama Elementary. I didn't know there was such a thing.
6: Yeah. No, that's not who we are.
3: Number four, California's transportation secretary has revealed that the money

0: to complete the high-speed rail is not there today, with the project now estimated to cost about $126 billion, nearly four times the original budget. And they still haven't, had a single, ticket sold for a ride? No. There's no train.
1: No.
0: Golly. All right, number three, former NBA players Enes Kanter-Freedom and draft pick Royce White are not eligible to play in the WNBA. According to a report from ESPN, no reason was immediately given, but I assume this means the WNBA practices genocide. Number two, President Trump says he's giving serious consideration to changing the name of Lake Ontario to Lake America.
2: Oh, man.
0: And that we don't expect doing much business with Ontario any longer. Thank you for your attention to this matter.
2: Oh, man.
0: All right. Number one, the Supreme Court says that the Trump administration can, in fact, put together a list of voters eligible to receive federal mail-in ballots and require states to give the Postal Service information to verify voter eligibility.
1: Okay.
2: Boy, that hurts, doesn't it? The old Democrat Party.
1: Yes, very much so. Today is a special anniversary. It was 11 years ago today. That Robbins was without a pulse for how long?
2: Between 30 and 40 minutes.
1: Yeah. Enough time for me to get the call at home and for me to speed to the hospital and get there still before they had the pulse.
2: Yeah, I was still flatlining when you got there.
1: And that was the second heart attack in 2 days.
2: Yeah. Well, I don't half-ass much.
1: No. But the second one was far more destructive.
2: Yeah, that was the more fatal one, yes.
1: Than the first one.
2: First one got me there.
1: Yeah.
2: Yeah.
1: So when I got up there, well, it's weird because it's the middle of the night.
2: Mm-hmm.
1: And, you know, I hurried to get up there, and there they were working on you.
2: Mm-hmm.
1: Like, I was kind of astounded that I was able to just walk right into this room, or it was kind of catty-cornered to it, where they were working on you. You fully nude.
2: I'm sorry about that. Didn't mean for that.
0: Flopping around in all your glory.
2: Yeah.
1: Very much so. But there were like at least 10 people all working on you, and they had a guy on a screen that was piped in giving instructions to everybody in the room. And there was one guy that just kept working on you. And then all of a sudden I remember, we got it. We got a pulse. I'm like, oh my gosh. I really thought you were going to die right in front of me.
2: Yeah, that was, and that guy is a Facebook friend of mine still.
1: Jesse.
2: Jesse, yeah.
1: Yes.
2: Good dude. Yeah.
1: And, man, you know, we were sitting here going through all this different news today. And then you take a step back and you think about 11 years ago and you're like, you know, all this stuff will pass.
0: Yes.
1: But, man, that was the important stuff.
2: Yeah. It was
1: a new lease on life.
2: It was a rough road back, but I got back and it took a while.
1: Yeah.
2: I was in the hospital for 6 months.
1: And people say it all the time. You're a walking miracle, dude.
2: Yep.
1: God bless you. It's great to have you here.
2: Yep. Well, it's good to be here. It's good to be anywhere.
1: Yeah.
2: Yeah.
1: It's also Gene Simmons' birthday.
2: 77 today, is that right?
1: Sounds right.
2: 77, I think I saw that. Yeah.
1: Oh, today's another milestone.
2: What's that?
1: A 50-year milestone. We'll get to that coming up. I can even do it as my story.
2: Okay.
1: And a news update next.

0: Lows around 62 tonight, mainly clear skies. Mainly sunny tomorrow, 81. Lots of sunshine and dry Thursday and Friday, with highs in the low 80s. Looking further out, 83 Saturday, 86 Sunday, and 85 on Monday. That's the weatherology forecast for AM 1300 KGLO. Currently, it's 72 degrees.
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17: This is some of the preview from it. Jacob Blake, he's the guy who was shot by a police officer in Kenosha. He had a knife in his girlfriend's car. The girlfriend had called the cops because he had their kids in the car, and he was going to run off. She didn't want him to take his car or the kids. Mm-hmm. He resisted arrest, got shot. Now, the left, of course, turned him into a saint and burned down part of Kenosha as a result. Well, there's a guy named Matt Orfalea who's doing the documentary about what happened.
18: Orf!
17: Yeah.
18: Orf is fantastic.
17: Yes. And he put out some teaser clips of his interview with Jacob Blake, and

0: You know, this was supposed to be this horrible racist cop who just wanted to go shoot a black guy. And Jacob Blake, who's trying to turn his life around, apparently, says, that cop is obviously not racist for a pretty obvious reason.
1: Roll it.
2: I don't think that Chesky was racist. He helped save my life. Yeah, he shot me, but he was the one on top of me keeping me alive.
1: Wow.
0: Saying, yeah, he was working on him.
2: If he was racist, he would have let me die. I pray for that man.
0: Wow. That's a side that you're not going to hear, probably, in any mainstream media. That's like, the guy who was actually at the center of all of it is like, no, this had nothing to do with race. And he still doesn't think he should have gotten shot, which I understand. Nobody wants to get, nobody gets shot and like, yeah, I had that coming.
1: But, very few.
0: Yeah,
3: but he did.
1: Well, yes, he did.
0: He resisted arrest, yeah. But since then, he's been trying to get his life together, and he talked about his regrets. He gets emotional here, talking about finding his faith again.
1: Okay. All right, roll it.
4: I regret influencing people to become gang members, because it was a while that I was doing that. Certain people, not everybody, certain people. I regret all the time I wasted fornicating, because that was like an everyday mission, you know. Never had no pistol cases or nothing. The police never really caught me with nothing like that, not even no weed. But I regret even selling weed. You know, I wasted a lot of time. Time is precious. So I regret, if anything, I regret wasting time. I regret not staying in church. And I regret not studying my Bible before this happened, because I would not have, this would not happen. You would not know me had I done that. What I know now, no, sir. You wouldn't know me. Nobody else would know me for this. This wouldn't have happened. I would have married my woman. I would have been on one. Yeah. Knowing what I know now.
1: Wow. David, thanks for bringing that in.
0: It's incredible.
1: Honestly, man, that was good for the soul.
0: Yeah, and I never knew this, but he'd been shot before. But this by a gang member who was black. And the guy's name is Cornelius Jones. He went to prison for attempted murder.
1: Wow.
0: I had never heard that either. Side of it.
5: I haven't either. That's news to me.
1: Well, if we would have known that at the time, it would have painted a picture of him being like a gangbanger. Yeah. And that was the thing. Media was protecting him as much as possible.
0: Oh, yeah.
1: But they're not going to tell this story now.
0: No. Where he acknowledges.
1: But man, that's a message that you would want, especially kids, to hear.
0: Mm-hmm.
5: Yeah.
1: Like, hey, how about this dude go to a school and talk to young people that could be influenced the way he was, so that maybe, possibly, they wouldn't make the same decisions.
0: Right.
5: It's also a great story of redemption.
1: Yeah.
5: You know, I mean, that's, you can be an awful human being and turn your life around. Sometimes it takes a tragedy to do that.
1: Yes.
5: But it can happen, and it did.
1: Yes.
5: So, well, I hope he stays on the path he's on.
1: Let's say we never heard this today.
5: Yeah.
1: And Jacob Blake's name got brought up. I would think of the same gangbanger.
0: Yeah.
5: Right.
1: And that would be the image, unless you know any different. And I know, and the thing is, man, we talk about it all the time with media. They do want to divide people.
0: Mm-hmm.
5: Sure.
1: It happens all the time. And if you go back to when, I mean, first they were saying it was, you know, unarmed black man. It was that whole narrative. And then it turned into he was dead.
0: Oh, yeah.
1: In media.
5: Oh, yeah.
1: Which was kind of wild. He was not dead.
0: No.
1: And there's a whole, you know, montage of what was going on from Orff, the guy that did the documentary.
6: Jacob just Blake, the unarmed black man.
7: Because Jacob Blake was shot and killed by police.
8: Jacob Blake was not killed. Jacob Blake was killed.

0: killed.
1: The Jacob Blake killing.
2: The death of Jacob Blake.
3: The death of Jacob Blake.
4: Jacob Blake's death.
5: The death of Jacob Blake.
6: He's...
7: Yes, it just goes on and on.
6: Holy.
7: I mean, how wrong that was.
6: It's maddening.
7: Yes. I mean, we can go on if you want.
8: Clearly.
9: The Jacob Blake death.
10: And the shooting death of Jacob Blake.
11: In the wake of Jacob Blake's death.
10: Protests over the death of Jacob Blake.
5: We have...
7: All over.
6: Golly, man.
7: Ah, this is something. It is. Yeah. It's okay.
6: It's the guy's talking. Okay, he's not dead.
12: No, he's not.
7: No. More on that later.
6: They wanted him to be dead. Because that's a great story.
7: David, yesterday you brought up Jed York.
6: Yes.
7: I didn't know Jed York's name. I didn't know he was the owner of the 49ers.
6: Yeah. You know, that's
7: but now
6: you say
7: a
6: that.
7: Lot of people know.
6: I had no idea who the owner of the San Francisco 49ers was either.
12: We learned a lot yesterday, not only who the owner of the 49ers is, but what the going rate is for a hooker at a trailer park in East Palestine, Ohio. It's about $140.
7: Yes. So as you were giving details of this yesterday, this was just coming out, some more details have come out. And again, this dude was engaging in prostitution. That's the quote. Arrested, and another charge of possessing criminal tools. Mm-hmm. It's a little misleading, but that's your phone.
12: Yes.
7: The way we understand that. And again, that was downgraded to disorderly conduct in a plea deal with the prosecutor. And it's embarrassing because this dude is worth $500 million. The family fortune is believed to hover around $8.5 billion. And he allegedly tried to enlist the services of a prostitute for $140.
12: Well, he contacted this agency like three times.
7: Yes.
12: Trying to go down into the holler and see what fits where, you know? It's just crazy.
7: Yes, it is.
6: Down to the holler.
7: Well, the meeting with the prostitute is supposed to happen near the Wheat Hill mobile home community. Okay, he had fallen for a police sting by the Mahoning Valley Human Trafficking Task Force and then intercepted by officers when he approached the trailer park. Okay, the mobile home park, by the way, claims it's a victim of circumstances.
6: Right. I'm sure.
7: Facebook account posted that park addresses were not being used in the sting operation, but rather that's where cops happened to catch up to York. Like, stop thinking this is the den for prostitutes. As I said yesterday, is this something that I don't know about? This is what's going on in trailer parks?
12: We do not tolerate daytime hookers, because it was 9:30 in the morning.
7: Yes.
6: They got the Christmas patio lanterns out. That means they're open for business.
7: I know we got to move on, but yes, that's basically the new details that have come out. But, you know, at some point, I don't know the psychology behind it, if there is such a thing with that.
12: He's got a problem.
7: Something, man. But it's that time. We do it a couple of times a day. Go around the table. May not be the biggest story out there, but it caught your attention. David, what's your story today?
12: Well, this is an outrageous story that's happening in Gary, Indiana. A lot of people are still without power after a big storm hit 2 weeks ago.
6: Yeah.
12: And they're still trying to rebuild the grid, basically, because everything got torn up. And it got slowed down because, well, a worker got shot by someone.
7: So that will happen.
12: Yeah. But now it's turned into a race story because the city is mostly black.
7: Mm-hmm.
12: Western Lensman on X put together an interesting side-by-side of the mayor. Eddie Melton is his name. He was trying to not make it about race a few days ago, but then changed his mind during an interview with Don Lemon. I guess audience matters.
7: Got it. Okay, roll it.
13: I want to be clear. Gary has not been left behind. We have had support. We have had linemen working every single day throughout this entire storm, post the storm. Typically, communities of color are left behind during tragic events like this. The infrastructure throughout the entire footprint of utility has to be upgraded.
7: Well, that's disappointing.
12: Yeah.
7: Okay.
12: Well, and the governor of Indiana is saying, hey, well, you know, once the dust settles on this, we got to do an investigation to see who screwed up.
7: Yes.
12: Because this can't happen. And I'm saying that as somebody who's experienced something similar to that, although it wasn't during the summer. It was during a historic winter in Texas a few years ago where I was without power or running water for a week.
7: Yeah.
12: It's like, yeah,
7: crazy.
12: You want to know, what are we going to do to prevent this next time?
7: Exactly. All right, Scotty, what do you got for your story?
6: That's kind of a weird story, but I thought it was interesting. Would it be shocking to you or anybody else to learn that Ole Miss officials had someone with the FBI help check its football facility for bugs following Lane Kiffin's departure for LSU? You can't even make this stuff up.
12: Well,
6: I mean, college athletics, by the way, are operating not in normal times, that's for sure. Mm-hmm. I mean, Lane Kiffin wants to get a guy from the NFL who got cut to come join him in his new adventure.
7: Well, and legally, sometimes...
6: They may be able to.
7: Yes.
6: Yeah, and you know, the thing is, it would be different if this guy who got cut from an NFL team going back to college, but he can make money now with the NIL stuff.
7: That's just it.
6: I mean, he could knock down a big chunk of money.
7: Play. When you play 5 years now.
6: So there was a conversation that was held by one of the guys that worked with LSU, said, yeah, we had the FBI come in. They swept the area after Kiffin left looking for bugs.
12: That's smart.
6: Yeah, I guess it is. I wouldn't have even thought about it, though.
7: Man.
6: He said, we knew how these guys operated. I remember I got on my knees and looked underneath all the desks, like, if there's something under here, I'm going to find it.
7: For my story, I mentioned an anniversary today, in addition to other things we talked about. 50 years today, the debut album from Boston came out.
6: Oh, gosh. Wow.
7: And somebody put together a montage, it's pretty quick, but it's every song on the record, because you knew every song on the record, you know? And by the way, I went back and looked at some critic reviews when it first came out.
12: Oh, yeah?
7: Yeah, yeah. Surprisingly, Rolling Stone liked it, which is surprising. But what is it? Robert Christgau from the Village Voice?
6: Yeah.
7: Oh. Very dismissive. That's where he coined the phrase corporate rock. It's an American synthesis of Led Zeppelin and Yes. Very overblown and derivative, he said. And then the British critics, way harsher. Like, it's selling a lot in the U.S., but why? And just going on and on and on. Yeah. It's always interesting looking back at an album like that.
6: But he loved Richard Hell and the Voidoids.
7: Whatever, some nonsense.
6: Right.
12: I love that, because almost every song on that album is being played on a radio station right now as we
6: speak.
12: Today,
6: yeah.
7: And the thing is, coining it corporate rock, that wasn't dreamed up in a boardroom. That was Tom Scholz, one guy that was perfecting it on his own.
12: Yes.
7: And coming up with that sound.
6: All the demos he played every instrument on.
7: And so, it's for that D-bag critic.
6: Yeah, have a seat.
7: Yeah, of course. Yeah. You know those flock cameras, people don't like them? You still can't just smash them.
12: Yeah.
7: Nimrod's in the News is coming up. And a news update next.

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0: The Markley Van Camp and Robin Show. 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
3: Nimrod's the news. 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It didn't take 3 hours. There's 24-year-old Evan Meyer. flock camera. Bah! 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
8: Was nearly here, and ADM is gearing up for a busy week of conversations with farmers from across the Corn Belt and beyond. 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
9: The conversations that I expect to have are just more at like the human level, the person level. 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Sell me X bushels. But to get a chance to meet people, you know, if their spouse is along, if they got kids along, I kind of love meeting the whole farm operation.
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11: Here's a look at local news on KGLO. A measles outbreak in southern Iowa has local health officials concerned that it may spread into north central Iowa. The Iowa Department of Health and Human Services says as of Monday, 17 confirmed cases of measles have been identified in 2026 with evidence of person-to-person spread. Dr. Annalisa Haberman, a health officer with the Sarogoto County Board of Health, says if you've not been vaccinated for measles, you should consider doing so.
12: If you haven't been vaccinated and you are exposed to measles, there's about a 90% chance that you're going to get it. So super important right now, if you haven't been vaccinated or if you are thinking that you have a child that hasn't been vaccinated, maybe you've decided to delay vaccines, but you want to, you know, at least get that MMR or even do the MMR early, talk to your provider about getting that done.
11: For the latest information on measles in Iowa, head to the story at KGLOAM.com. A North Springs man was taken into custody on kidnapping and sexual abuse charges late last week after fleeing law enforcement and being tracked down by a police dog. 39-year-old Shay McRoberts is accused of holding a person against their will in a rural North Springs home on July 19th. Criminal complaints state the victim tried leaving on two separate occasions. McRoberts is accused of destroying the victim's phone so they could not contact anyone. He's also accused of sexually assaulting the victim in the early morning hours of July 20th. The victim told authorities that

0: They went to Mason City and stopped at several residences, where they're able to finally ask someone for help. McRoberts was taken into custody late last week after he fled from a Sacramento County deputy and was tracked down by the Floyd County Sheriff's Office K-9 unit. McRoberts is charged with third-degree kidnapping and third-degree sexual abuse. Those are both Class C felonies, punishable by up to 10 years in prison, as well as two counts of domestic abuse assault, each a Class D felony. His preliminary hearing is scheduled for August 31st in Floyd County District Court. Local news delivered to your phone or other electronic device each day. 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
1: Soybeans and corn were up. Cattle and hogs were lower. Hello, I'm Megan Grabner with your commodity market update on Brownfield. You were made for farming, so with Stein, each year farmers look to make the most of every opportunity and define success on their own terms. Stein Seed Company is right there with them. Stein has yield. Soybeans were higher on fund and technical buying. The USDA's national crop rating dipped over the past week, with harvest just around the corner. Unknown destinations purchased 132,000 tons of new crop U.S. beans ahead of the open. September beans were up 12 at 1228. November beans up 13.5 at 1237 and three quarters. Corn was higher on fund and technical buying. The USDA's national corn rating fell 3%, and the trade is expecting a cut in yield in the next production update. A smaller crop and ongoing strong demand would have an impact on supply. September corn was up 9 at $5.50. December corn was up 8 at $5.23.50. The wheat complex was mixed. The U.S. winter wheat harvest is officially over, while the spring wheat harvest is ahead of average. Black Sea export remains stifled by war, but U.S. wheat is not currently competitively priced. September wheat in Chicago was up 3¾ at $6.85.5. December wheat was up 3¾ at $7.03¼. In Kansas City, September wheat was up 4 at $7.54.5. And in Minneapolis, September wheat was up a penny at $6.94¾. Live and feeder cattle were lower on fund liquidation, watching and waiting for direct business. October lives were down 265 at 210.95. December lives were down 207 at 212.12. September feeder cattle were down 495 at 319.27. Hogs were down on technical selling in the lower midday move in pork. October lean hogs were down 67 cents at 80.45. December lean hogs down 112 at 70.35. I'm Megan Grebner for Brownfield.
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3: Talk with farmers, trying to help them get the right market responses that they're looking for, trying to make sure that they are engaged with market, have, you know, a good trusted resource to talk to about a marketing strategy, selling bushels, delivery windows, fixing tickets, all that kind of stuff.
2: Hartbeck says it's a chance for farmers to meet in person with ADM's Producer Direct team.
3: I'm going to be there. Several other colleagues of the team are going to be there. You know, there's going to be a lot of literature this year about, like, the regen program that ADM is rolling out right now, even as we speak. Kind of incentivize some premiums for bushels for corn and soybeans.
2: Hartbeck says ADM will be located at booth 1126. The Farm Progress Show runs September 1st through 3rd in Boone, Iowa.
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0: The Markley Van Camp and Robbins Show. Jamie Markley, David Van Camp, Scott Robbins. Okay, there's a lot of talk about ICE and abolishing ICE. Who's going to deport these people?
1: Well, that's just it, isn't it? Isn't that the tough question, huh?
0: Yes.
1: Mm-hmm.
0: And you have an ICE official here, David?
2: Yeah, Trish Hyde is the ICE official who oversaw that massive operation we were talking about yesterday in Virginia and Maryland that netted 1,300 arrests of illegal aliens. About 400 of them had known criminal histories. And that's got the left all in a tizzy because they're like, but they're dead, you red, get down criminals. Well, here's what Hyde had to say about that.
0: Okay.
3: Well, I think it's important to note that if you're in the country illegally, you are a criminal. You've broken the laws of our land. But beyond that, we have said from day one, this administration has been extremely transparent. If we have to go out into the communities and we have to, go into the communities and take these bad actors off of the street, if we encounter somebody who's unlawfully here in the country, our ICE officers are going to arrest them. That's the oath that they took. That's the oath that they swore. And, you know, everybody, if you're encountered by an ICE officer and you're here unlawfully, you're going to be arrested. And ICE officers do not have the ability to determine where and where they don't apply the laws. The laws are the laws that are enacted by Congress, and that's the laws that ICE enforces.
0: That is the craziest thing of all, is that if you enforce the law, there are enough people in the country that have been brainwashed to believe you're doing some sort of evil.
2: Yes.
1: Mm-hmm.
0: And the left has worked on that for years, and they've been successful in the brainwashing.
2: Mm-hmm.
0: It's crazy.
2: I do like that Tom Homan has been going over the script with her, though, because that's exactly what Tom's been saying for 2 years.
0: Dude, how many times have we talked about it? And they whine and moan every time. It's like, help them get the ones they really want first.
2: Mm-hmm.
0: But they won't do it.
2: Nope.
0: But that's all part of the plan. That was one of the parts of the interview last night, Jesse Waters and Abdul El-Sayed talking about ICE, if you missed part of that.
4: Do you know how many illegal aliens are in the country now?
5: People in the face and the back of the head.
4: Do you know how many illegal aliens are in the country now?
5: To your point, Jesse, let me just answer the question.
0: They're talking about ICE, and he's talking about the two people who were shot and killed.
2: Got it.
0: In the face and the back of the head. And this is where it's going. If you're not familiar, El-Sayed ran for Senate out of Michigan.
1: Mm-hmm.
0: He is the far lefty Islamist. Go.
4: To your answer point, it. How many
5: we
4: do we
5: far
4: have?
5: Fewer when we had INS. To your answer.
4: Yeah, exactly.
5: Fewer when we had
4: exactly.
5: INS.
4: Exactly.
5: So
4: we now have
5: INS worked a lot better.
4: Abdul, listen. We had twice as many illegals
5: now
4: when
5: we
4: had INS.
5: So to your argument,
4: you have to have the manpower to do it.
5: If you want to do that correlation, we have ICE now, and we have far, far more undocumented people. So ICE is clearly not working. It's just shooting, like, American citizens in the face and the back of the head. So
4: well,
5: if you're
4: illegals
5: okay with
4: are
5: that,
4: shooting people in the face, too.
5: To disagree.
0: So because you haven't heard that clip yet, David, you are like me the first time hearing, going, that doesn't make any sense, of course, because all these illegals were let in.
1: Well, yeah.
2: Right.
1: Of course.
0: By the Biden administration.
2: Yes. Well, and it predates that, even. I mean, you want to talk about comparing ICE and INS and all of that. At the time when the INS was a thing, you also had Democrats who recognized you had to have a secure border.
0: Right.
2: You had guys like Bill Clinton out there saying, no, you've got to, you know, we've got to make sure that illegal aliens don't come in, flout our laws, and
0: yes,
2: take advantage of our system.
0: And then Hillary Clinton. And there was Obama,
2: mm-hmm,
0: and Joe Biden. All of them, we got to do something. They're taking good union-paying jobs.
2: Yes.
0: So it goes on here.
4: Abdul, you got a guy,
5: yes,
4: in Michigan.
5: So are American citizens.
4: You got a
5: I
4: guy.
5: Just think, look,
4: let me just say something. Okay.
0: I know.
5: Abdul,
0: back
5: to the conversation about the broader issues.
4: Okay.
5: Well, you cut me off, Jesse, and you said we're going to have a good conversation. So I'd like to do that. I just want to answer the point. When I travel the state, and I have traveled my state,
4: yeah,
5: more people are asking me about how they're going to afford their gas and groceries. They're not asking me about immigration.
4: Well, they also.
0: This is what they do all the time.
1: Man.
0: God. If you really don't want to talk about your position too much.
2: Nope.
0: That you're going on the pivot.
1: Really frustrating, though.
0: Oh, yeah.
4: Abdul, you got a guy here from Southeast Asia, molested a kid. ICE just picked him up. You want that guy to stay in Michigan?
5: I'm glad that that guy got picked up. But that's a different thing than saying that INS would not have picked him up. Jesse, you're too smart for this.
4: Come on. It's a bureaucratic game you're playing.
6: And that's smugness. You're too smart for this. Yeah.
1: Well, that's another thing they do.
6: Oh, yeah.
1: You're a smart guy. Come on.
6: Yeah. We both know.
1: Yeah.
6: Yeah. Tricks of the trade.
4: You point to him, you say, you need guys ICE, to get ICE these guys out of the country.
5: And therefore, ICE, we need ICE. I'm just saying, look, playing by your own rules. When we had INS, we had fewer people doing the things that you're talking about.
6: Yes, it does make sense.
2: It makes absolutely no sense.
6: No.
1: That was a frustrating thing to listen to.
6: Yeah.
1: Just because he kept talking. He knew what he was doing. He was going to, you know, filibuster the whole thing.
6: That's the tactic.
1: Yeah.
6: Just yeah.
1: Brutal.
6: Yes.
2: Like, I wish that somebody in the control room would have put up a picture of Elian Gonzalez when this guy's talking about how INS should be there. Remember the freak out over that?
6: Oh, yeah. Oh,
2: yeah. I mean, that was a huge deal.
6: That was a huge deal. Yeah. Okay. By the way, and these, you know, socialists, really Marxists, it's all about redistributing the wealth and all of that. Jeffrey Mead put this out. It seems like an appropriate time to play it. It's the classic college students asking what they prefer, and then all of a sudden it kind of gets turned on its head. Just be patient with this. Check it out.
7: Either have in America, socialism or capitalism?
8: I would say socialism.
7: How do you view the word socialism, favorably or unfavorably?
8: I guess I would go with favorably.
9: Like, I have family in Europe. They go to college for free. Their healthcare is paid for. They don't have to worry about it at all.
8: I favor that over capitalism.
7: Okay, got it.
8: I also think I favor that, like, socialism over capitalism.
10: Socialism is more geared toward, like, helping the people in your... You know, the governed.
11: I'd rather people have that same opportunity. There's a lot of excess in America.
7: Go on campus, if there's a GPA disparity where there's people at the bottom with a poor GPA, would you support a policy where people at the top spread the wealth and give that GPA to people at the bottom?
8: Give? Like, help them get a better GPA?
7: Yeah.
8: I'm all for helping. I wouldn't give, like, oh, let me just give you some of my points.
7: But it's about being fair, right? We got to help people at the bottom.
8: I've lost a lot of sleep, so I don't know if I will be fair. That's completely different.
7: How is it different?
8: Because I'm, like, studying all day for my grade.
12: I mean, I sacrifice a lot to get my GPA. You know, I don't go out as much as I'd like to, but that's for, some, like, a greater goal in the future, the way I see it. So, no, I wouldn't sacrifice my own things, like, sacrifice my own time to help somebody else who didn't want to make those same sacrifices.
2: Ding, ding, ding, ding, ding.
1: Yeah.
2: That's, but again, man, that's why the socialism thing is mainly run by downwardly mobile trust fund brats and outright degenerates. That's it. Because they're the only ones who are like, this will help somebody.
6: Right.
2: I've never built anything before. I've never earned anything in my life.
6: But I want to feel better about myself. Yes. That's what it comes down to.
1: Well, again, it's not taught. They don't know. You know, they don't know about socialism's failure around the world.
2: Oh, yeah. And there are a lot of people that don't want you to know, because what started this fall in Florida was the curriculum about the evils of communism.
6: Now, good.
2: Remember, when that was proposed, it was apparently Ron DeSantis was being a fascist when he supported this.
6: Mm-hmm.
2: Like, well, wait a minute. That doesn't make any sense.
6: Right. Yeah. Oh, speaking of which, I wonder if I can find this on the fly. This was unbelievable to me. I was looking at new books coming out. I'll do that every once in a while. Mm-hmm. Like, is there anything that's coming out book-wise that I would be interested in? So it is looking through genres. I look through a sports genre, and then I look at religion and spirituality is what it is on Apple Books or whatever, right?
2: Mm-hmm.
6: So I'm looking at new releases that will be coming out, see what's new, and then it's coming soon. And under that banner of coming soon, let's see, where is it? Down here. It is the person you call Rockslide Face, David.
2: Oh, Jennifer Welch?
6: Yes. And it's called Not Today Fascist. That's under faith and spirituality, because she is a diehard atheist. I'm like, what? This is under that banner?
2: Well,
6: so when you're talking about the fascist stuff,
2: yeah.
6: That's one of her big words? Yes, that's her book that's coming out.
2: Oh, gosh.
6: The lies that got us here and the truth that will reunite us.
2: Okay.
6: Jennifer Welch.
2: All right.
6: And it looks like they airbrushed the rock slide.
2: Oh, yeah.
6: As you could probably
2: see. Oh, definitely, yeah.
6: Oh, yeah. What a miserable person she is.
1: They are. They're the largest group of the unhappiest people.
6: Yes.
1: Nothing is funny.
6: No.
1: No humor. You can't laugh. Don't smile.
6: Oh, let me look.
1: Everything is horrible. Life is going to end as we know it. Ozone layer gets bigger.
6: When I saw, like devout atheists, I'm like, oh, that's one of the reasons she's so miserable. And the other, and then it pops up another book that she was a co-writer on, which is Life is a Lazy Susan of Bleep Sandwiches. The S word.
2: Oh, yeah.
6: Yeah. I suppose with your outlook, everything's an S sandwich.
1: Exactly, yeah.
6: And it's because you're a miserable person.
1: You are. You're
2: even just late stage George Carlin is like, lady, take a chill pill, please.
6: I know, yes. Yeah. It's something. God. All right, we got a fake news alert, David?
2: Yes. So the NBC News covered this about a deportation that occurred. And what the headline was, veteran who served 3 tours in Iraq facing possible deportation. Well, what they later go on to explain is a search of court records turned up extensive criminal history. Hernandez has spent years in prison on various felony drug and weapons convictions, as well as violations of probation in Virginia and California. And he's not here legally. Yeah.
6: The worst!
1: I know. Yeah.
6: Again, I'll go back to when the first time Trump said enemy of the people. We're like, wow. I mean, they get it wrong sometimes. And then one day I'm thinking about it. I'm like, okay, if they were your friend, would they knowingly lie to you? Mm-hmm. A friend doesn't knowingly lie to you. They're going to tell you the truth, even if it hurts.
1: Mm-hmm.
6: Yes, they lie to you all the time. Yeah. Very disappointing.
1: Mm-hmm.
6: And did you have another update, or you want to go to the Vanity Fair reporter?
2: We can go to the Vanity Fair reporter. Brittany Romano is a reporter for Vanity Fair covering the Lindsay Clancy trial. This is the woman who strangled her 3 kids.
6: Mm-hmm.
2: Even though, again, this is about a woman who strangled her 3 children, this reporter was seen laughing, smiling, and winking for the camera in the courtroom. I mean, disturbing seeing this. And, well, a streamer caught up with her outside to ask what that was all about, and I think she may have drank her lunch.
6: Oh, roll it.
13: That and why?
14: Well, no, I was laughing because I grew up with lipstick.
13: You did?
14: Yeah, so she looks at me and I look at her, and I'm like, but it wasn't that. My dad has saw previously on Court TV, and he said I looked bad. So I was like giggling.
13: Are you serious?
14: Yeah. My dad runs he's retired. He used to run post offices, but before that, not before that. Now he's on the board at Quinnipiac out of college.
13: Shut out. So that's a great trouble. School.
14: He's like, come to me. My children were more problematic or whatever. But he was like, you look so bad in the photo earlier. So I'm like,
13: that's
14: I'm good
13: terrible.
14: I know, but he's funny. So I'm like, I'm friends with Hillary Duff Stylist, like a really good friend of mine. And she was like, put the hair back in a clip. And then she was like, look forward and smile.
6: Oh my gosh.
1: Having lunch with Kamala?
2: Yeah, right? It's not just me, right? She's slurry.
1: No, it's slurry. Yeah.
6: All right, the 5 stories we're watching today coming right up.

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0: The Markley, Van Camp, and Robbins Show. Jamie Markley, David Van Camp, Scott Robbins, and the five stories we're watching today.
1: Number five, Barack Obama Elementary School in Richmond, Virginia has been closed indefinitely because of mold and rats.
2: All right.
1: Yeah. I feel like, man, that school district is really racist letting Barack Obama Elementary School go to hell in a handbasket like that.
0: Okay.
3: Come on, man.
1: Man. Number four.
4: That is the height of irresponsibility.
1: Yeah. I agree.
4: It is shameful.
1: Yes.
0: Yeah.
5: No, the rats were for research. Technically.
1: It's going to be Fauci's revenge.
5: Right, exactly.
1: Number four, California's transportation secretary says, the money to complete that high-speed rail, it's been like 20 years in the work or thereabouts, is not there today, with the project now estimated to cost about $126 billion, nearly four times the original budget. All right.
5: Has one piece of track been laid?
1: No. God. No, they did this big celebration about some sort of facility that was almost complete. And then remember what happened? It caught fire.
0: Oh, yeah.
1: Like the day that they did the ceremony or the day after.
0: It's an absolute debacle.
5: Three Stooges instruction.
1: Yes.
0: Number one. See, hey, we're just about to do it. Hey.

0: Nope. Done.
1: Well, that was a throwback.
2: Yeah, it was.
1: Number three, former NBA players Enes Kanter-Freedom and Royce White are not eligible to play in the WNBA, according to a report from ESPN, because the WNBA hates transgender people.
2: That's right.
1: They are anti-woman and anti-trans. They are committing a genocide by denying these beautiful ladies a chance to play the game that they love.
2: People will die
1: because of this.
2: That's right.
1: Yeah. Number two, President Trump says he's giving serious consideration to changing the name of Lake Ontario to Lake America. Because, quote, we don't expect doing much business with Ontario any longer. Thank you for your attention to this matter. All right. Number...
2: Never stops.
1: Sometimes he's wearing me out, man. I gotta be honest.
2: Wow.
1: Number one, the Supreme Court says the Trump administration can put together a list of voters eligible to receive federal mail-in ballots, then require states to give the Postal Service information to verify eligibility.
3: All right. Mentioned earlier, among other highlights today, and this being the 11-year anniversary of your second heart attack, Scott, where you were out of pulse for more than 30 minutes.
2: The one that killed me.
3: It was also Gene Simmons' birthday, and I saw this story that Kiss can't perform anymore without permission. Because they sold the rights?
1: That's right.
3: Everything?
1: Yeah.
3: To Pop House. So Gene Simmons was interviewed and said, yeah, Kiss was actually sold, the makeup, the songs, the publishing, all that for a lot of money to a company called Pop House. So Kiss can't play live without their permission because they own the makeup and everything.
2: Jeez.
3: Yeah. Well, when you get paid like that,
2: it makes Gene's sense. Touring by himself now. His band, his own band.
3: Yeah, he played a small town in Illinois.
2: Not far from,
3: named Streeter.
2: Yeah.
3: People said it was really good.
2: Yeah.
3: But he said there is a biopic that's being cast right now. And there's the Avatar show that's already in the works. And then possible cartoon shows and a theme park. And here we go.
2: Oh,
3: and
2: here we go. Lunchbox. It's on. It's already started again.
1: It's already. Yep. Market, market, market.
3: Yes. Yep. And then they have a live album out now from 1976 in Anaheim. I admit it, I listened to it, I really enjoyed it.
2: Was it good?
3: Fun. It was fun.
2: I haven't heard it.
3: It was fun. All right, we got to get to Texas Roadhouse is racist? How? That and much more coming up.

0: A blend of clouds and sun this afternoon with a high of 83. Southwesterly winds 8 to 15 miles per hour. Lows around 62 tonight, mainly clear skies. Mainly sunny tomorrow, 81. Lots of sunshine and dry Thursday and Friday with highs in the low 80s. Looking further out, 83 Saturday, 86 Sunday, and 85 on Monday. That's the weatherology forecast for AM 1300 KGLO. Currently 77.
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0: That has to be the play here, David.
1: I don't know, man. Democrat Senator Chris Van Hollen, the guy who defended the honor of human trafficker and illegal alien Maryland man, he's now thinking about a run for president. He talked about this on NBC.
0: Unreal, isn't it?
2: Unbelievable.
0: This guy's a punchline.
2: Mr. Margarita?
1: Yes.
2: Okay.
0: Yes. Hold on. It's in my clips from yesterday. I got to go back.
2: Unbelievable.
0: Yes. I was like, when David first shared that with me, I'm like, okay, that guy can't be real. That guy, he was embarrassed.
1: Yes.
0: With Maryland man. But yet, here we are. Mm-hmm.
2: Well, the bench is thin. I will say that.
1: Well, dude.
2: I heard the big AOC talk again.
0: Mm-hmm. Oh, there are people that think that she has a real shot.
2: Yeah, like she could be the front runner.
0: Yes.
2: Yep.
0: All right, here's the clip. Roll it.
3: I've been kicking the tires as I look at 2028 because I don't think the Democratic Party has answered the call about how we're going to make sure we have an economy that really does work for everybody, especially working people.
4: You've been kicking the tires on 2028, meaning you're thinking about running for president in 2028?
3: I'm kicking the tires, meaning I've been to New Hampshire. I was invited to go there. I was invited to go out to Iowa last summer. I think there's a great deal of churning within the Democratic Party, and I support that. As I said, I think we need this healthy debate because I don't think Democrats have put forward a clear alternative to the Trump administration.
4: So bottom line, you're mulling a potential run in 2028.
3: Bottom line, I think Democrats need to be very clear, not just what we're against, but what we're for. And I'm very much want to be part of that debate. And I am kicking the tires, testing the waters.
2: You got to do it. Come on, do it. Do it. And I got to kick around for a few months. That'd be fun.
0: Well, on the debate stage, he'll get buried.
2: What a joke.
1: Well, this is a guy who, I mean, he reminds me a lot of Tim Kaine, but I feel like that's an insult to Tim Kaine.
2: You're right, though. You're right. There is a parallel.
1: It's
2: there,
1: just
2: though.
1: Sort of that dorky, yes. wannabe cool dad who's like, hey, I got the new, I just got a CD. It was Jimmy Buffett's greatest hits. Come on, kids, let's party.
2: Right. Completely out of touch.
1: Yes.
0: Oh, gosh.
1: Have you heard of this band called The Killers?
2: Right.
0: By the way, real quick, I hadn't planned on doing this. Did you guys see the piece on social media that Hakeem Jeffries put out from his social media account?
1: Where he's got the green New York hat?
0: With the green polo.
1: Yes.
0: That he, you know, because he was in Brooklyn at an event. And it's this 3-minute video. With all the pregnant pauses, it's, dude, I'll just play you a little part of it. We can't suffer through 3 minutes of this, but to give you an idea.
5: What's up, y'all? Just finished up an event here in the community in Brooklyn and wanted to give you a little real talk on this Jared Kushner situation. He asked for...
0: Okay, what? So there's backlash because he took a meeting with Jared Kushner.
1: Right.
0: Okay.
5: A meeting... And I took it to discuss the affordability crisis that exists that is not a hoax. At the same period of time, I shouldn't have to say it, but I am. No one is going to get a pass. We're going to hold every single member of the Trump cartel accountable, beginning on day one. If you're stealing from the American people, shortchanging the American people, or screwing over the American people, you're going to be held accountable. We're going to follow the facts, apply the law, and be guided by the Constitution.
0: All right, we'll just stop there. A lot more longer pregnant pauses to this thing.
1: Dial up Obama, man.
0: Your party is responsible for unexplicable amounts of fraud.
1: Yes.
0: In states across the country.
1: Mm-hmm.
0: You're now coming up with laws to stop the investigations, like in California.
1: Yeah.
0: Which is insane. And you're talking about fraud with the Trump cartel. Is this guy, are we not being fair here? Is he some sort of special needs in some sort of way? Because I don't want to be cruel to people that are special needs as he.
1: I No, he's not.
2: That I'm aware of, no.
1: He's an interesting case because he simultaneously seems like he's in his 70s and 5. And I don't know how to explain it other than that's the aura I get from him.
0: Wow, I've never heard anyone being described that way, but I totally get it. He is. He's a child and old man river all at the same time.
1: I don't understand how that's possible, but it's amazing.
0: But it is. The dial-up is one of the best descriptors ever. It's like, just spit it out, man.
2: Golly.
0: All right. Another story out there. I don't know if you heard about the Zuckerberg school experiment. This started like 10 years ago.
2: No.
0: It was in East Palo Alto, designed to help children who were being held back by the fact they grew up in a poor part of town. It was set up by Zuckerberg's wife, was funded by large grants from the Chan Zuckerberg Initiative, and was to provide students with all sorts of free services. Free tuition, free medical, dental care, all that. And the hype, you know, 11 years ago was this new experiment would change education. But the school is going to be no more.
2: Yeah. Oh, darn it.
0: Do you know why?
2: Because it was a bad idea.
0: Now, it might have been a good idea, but they're not showing really much improvement in the testing.
1: Really?
0: With this particular school. Yes. That's what it is. They did not report any of its performance metrics for like 10 years. There were no articles written about how the school was doing. Like, hey, here's a great story, right?
1: Yeah.
0: Like right now in education, you could talk about Mississippi all day long.
1: Oh, my goodness, yes.
0: How they've turned everything around.
1: Mm-hmm.
0: And how have they done it, David?
1: Accountability, and specifically if you're in third grade and you don't mm-hmm. move on to fourth grade if you can't read on level. And I think they did a good mixture of, like, here's the carrot and the stick. They said, look, we're going to give you as many opportunities as possible to prove that you are proficient at reading at your grade level, because that third and fourth grade is critical for the rest of a child's education. If you're not reading by fourth grade, it's going to be really hard to catch up.
0: Yep.
1: And what they did was they said, look, we're going to give you these opportunities, but if you don't fulfill this, we're going to hold you back. You're going to have to take third grade again. And within a decade, they have gone from near the bottom, like 49th out of 50,
0: yep,
1: to number one.
0: Well, with all this money here in the Zuckerberg School, they found that the school's academic performance fell well short of state norms and its leaders' expectations.
2: Well, what do they attribute that to?
0: Well, they're not quite sure.
2: I mean, geez.
0: But Zuckerberg's wife was not shy about her frustration with academic performance. Told the Wall Street Journal last year that outcomes weren't, frankly, where anyone would have wanted them to be.
2: Yeah, that's interesting, because they had all the money in the world dumped on it.
0: Yes, but maybe not, you know,
2: spend
0: the accountability.
2: Yeah.
0: Yes.
1: That is
0: so
1: a
0: after
1: shame.
0: A decade of free funding, the primary school is ending. And the parents of kids attending will have to find a new school for next year.
1: That really is a shame, because when they started doing this, I really was hopeful that this could work. So
0: yes.
1: Like, hey, man, you know what? At least they're trying something.
0: Yes. Sounded good on paper. But again, you know, you hear, you know, smart people say all the time, with younger people, really anybody, the possibilities are endless if you put expectations on them.
1: Yeah.
0: And I just think, well, making excuses for everything. Anyway, we got to move on. It's that time. We do it a couple of times a day. Go around the table. It may not be the biggest story out there, but you want to bring it in. David, what's your story here?
1: Texas Roadhouse is racist. At least that's the rumor.
0: How?
1: And I will defend the honor of Texas Roadhouse. I think, you know, is it the greatest steak in the world? No, but it's affordable, and it's pretty good.
2: Not bad. It's not bad.
1: It's not bad.
0: Bad. It's freaking awesome.
2: I love it.
0: I like cinnamon butter. Come on.
1: Dude, yes. And I do appreciate that their Caesar salad that you can get is more like Caesar salad soup with all the dressing they put on it.
2: Oh, yeah, but you got to have that.
1: Oh, yeah, it's awesome.
2: I put a straw in mine.
1: Well,
0: ribs are pretty good, too.
2: Ribs are good, yeah.
1: Somebody had shared a post online claiming that the employees were engaged in racist behavior and intentionally tampered with food served to black customers. And as outrageous as that obviously sounds, it's also pretty much unbelievable that this would be happening across a very large chain restaurant.
0: Yes. Like, they're saying that's what they do at all the Texas Roadhouse?
1: I think so, yeah. Because, I mean, you go down on X, TikTok, there's a lot of people buying into this saying, yeah, it's true. Well, it's not true. The person who originally posted about it said it was a hoax.
0: And then the bots take over.
1: Yep.
0: You're some other restaurant. You're Outback right now. You're like,
1: right. Yeah. It might have been Outback.
0: You don't know.
1: Or TGI Fridays. Are those still around?
2: No.
0: Not as much.
2: Yeah.
1: Applebee's.
2: Yeah. America's favorite neighbor is still around.
0: Hold on. How many TGI? Are they all gone?
2: I don't know. Gosh, I haven't seen one in a long time.
0: Oh, David's on it. Why do not take away my Jack Daniel's steak. Do not.
1: Dude, I like TGIF, man.
0: I did.
1: Yeah, there are still locations.
0: Okay.
2: Okay.
0: Don't tell me it's like Ponderosa, like that downtrodden one in Wisconsin or the other downtrodden one in Florida.
2: Man, I'll tell you, the one in Wisconsin, every time someone eats there, I get a picture of it to show you.
0: Oh, because we did the whole report on it.
2: Because you did the whole Pondo thing. Yeah.
0: Dude, the reviews on that particular Ponderosa are laugh out loud funny.
2: Yes.
0: It's so bad.
2: But people will drive from all over the place to go there because they have these fond memories of Ponderosa.
0: No!
2: It's nostalgic. Yes.
0: Yes. All right, Scotty, what's your story?
2: I'm still, I can't get over this Penn State story. It still blows my mind what was going on in this fraternity house.
0: Oh, yeah.
2: And they said the culture there was funny because they'd have these parties and these freshmen who were pledging would come to these parties. Guys hadn't done coke in their life are doing like lines of coke to impress the frat guys and girls that were there. It's unbelievable. And so then when they got done with that, when it got time to bag it up and sell it, the pledges had to bag it up and sell it.
0: Yes.
2: So they're going around with these little baggies full of cocaine for sale.
0: Yes.
2: Dropping it off in doors at, you know, dorms. And I was crazy. It was
1: teaching networking skills. I hear that's one of the big benefits of fraternities.
2: Yeah, and sales. You know, I don't know if you got like a trip to Columbia or something, like whoever sold the most bags of coke.
1: Yes, that's your study abroad program. Yes.
2: Right, exactly. It's nuts, though. This was going on this campus for quite a while, and I mean, everybody knew it.
0: Yeah, a lot of times that happens that way.
2: I mean, the students all knew where to get coke, so they'd just show up there, and they'd have, you know. It's crazy.
0: For my story, well, the failing New York Times is weaponizing Islamophobia. As the FBI says, there are 7 times as many anti-Jewish as anti-Muslim hate crimes. The New York Times is stoking a panic, says the Washington Free Beacon. And then they go through to talk about how much more they talk about Islamophobia than anti-Semitism. This crap is still going on.
2: Man.
0: Yes, so watch out for it. Because you know, if somebody goes jihadi anywhere, you'll hear the people say, we've got to stop that. And Islamophobia.
2: Right. Yeah.
0: Every time. All right. Nimrod's in the news and a news update coming right up.

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0: The Markley, Van Camp, and Robin Show. 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
1: Such a bizarre marketing story with the guys from Good Good Golf.
2: Yes!
1: Like a YouTube channel where they play golf and all that. And they did an ad for a Callaway driver.
0: Yes.
1: Where it's like, you're going to be very protective over this. And in one of the ads, you see a woman going to pick up the driver, and the guy who owns the driver runs up and just tackles her.
0: Yes.
3: Do not touch my new driver.
1: Well, they've taken it down now.
2: Dang.
0: Yeah, they took it down the other day. That's Garrett Clark. He's like the leader.
1: and
0: the nicest guy, by all accounts.
1: Right, but if you're going in cold and you don't know who these people are.
0: No, it's a terrible ad.
1: It's an awful ad.
0: Yeah. And people are wondering, how did it pass? How did it even get out there?
1: Yeah, and Callaway says, yeah, we approved it. You got him. Really?
2: Yeah, Dylan Mulvaney teeing off neck? What are we doing here?
1: That's a bad idea because there are a lot of people who may not know what Good Good is and not understand the relationship and the interplay there. And all they see is Callaway supports beating up women.
2: Women.
0: I know. Yes. That's the thing. Those are the Good Good girls. And they have their own channel, and they're all friends.

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5: From ABC News, I'm Michelle Franzen. The entertainment world is mourning the passing of music and cultural icon Dolly Parton. Here's ABC's Matt Rivers.
6: In a statement released by her family, they said in part, quote, a rhinestone life that shone bright enough for the world to see. Parton had been dealing with health issues for a while, and as recently as August 21st, she was quoted in a People article saying she was still working while trying to heal from issues that cropped up. She had canceled a planned Las Vegas residency the year prior due to those health concerns and others, but in her typical upbeat way, she said she planned to be back at work soon.
5: Dolly Parton's publicist said she died peacefully in Nashville. She was 80 years old. Canada is issuing a series of retaliatory tariffs on U.S. imports in response to the 50% tariffs that the Trump administration imposed on Canadian goods coming into the U.S. Canada officials say they were offered a deal from the U.S., but it was not fair. Ontario Premier Doug Ford telling ABC News the auto industry would be hurt the most by tariffs, and he urges the U.S. to come back to the negotiating table.
7: He's treating us worse than the communist China. And I just want to make sure that we have a fair deal for both sides, because right now it's hurting American workers and it's hurting Canadian workers. We're the number one customer in the world to the U.S.
5: Canada's tariffs could be as high as 50% and expected to take effect September 8th. Prosecutors in the trial of Lindsay Clancy, the Massachusetts woman charged with the murder and the deaths of her 3 children, calling their final rebuttal witnesses. Her defense attorneys say she was suffering from postpartum psychosis when she strangled her children. A forensic psychologist on the stand today disputing that.
8: Tried to cast doubt on the argument that it was psychosis by highlighting that she only heard this voice in her head once, that her systems were kind of inconsistent with that, that she was more likely disassociating in those moments.
5: ABC's Peter Haralambos. Closing arguments expected to begin this week. You're listening to ABC News.
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2: The war with Iran and the war between Ukraine and Russia keeping gas prices elevated than what they usually are at this time of the year. Gas Buddy's Patrick DeHaan tells ABC News if trends continue, it could be the highest gas prices seen on Labor Day.
3: Even if the national average does see slight relief, we'd still have to drop significantly down to $3.83 a gallon to avoid setting a new Labor Day record.
2: The national average for a gallon of gas is hovering around $4.08. Pennsylvania Governor Josh Shapiro urging people to get vaccinated for measles as his state combats the worst measles outbreak in more than 30 years. Two people died from the disease in Lancaster County. Governor Shapiro said the victims and the vast majority of cases are among those who are not vaccinated.
4: This disease does not respect county lines or religious lines. It goes after all who are unprotected.
2: There have been nearly 400 confirmed cases of measles in Pennsylvania this year alone. A federal judge in New York today rejecting Glenn Maxwell's challenge to her conviction, finding all her claims meritless and frivolous. Maxwell was convicted of 5 felony counts in connection with convicted sex offender Jeffrey Epstein and sexual abuse of young girls over the course of a decade. A federal appeals court upheld her conviction and the U.S. Supreme Court declined to take up her petition. Maxwell tried to vacate her conviction and 20-year prison sentence, arguing documents released in the Epstein files supported her claims. Michelle Franzen, ABC News.
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6: A blend of clouds and sun this afternoon with a high of 83. Southwesterly winds 8 to 15 miles per hour. Lows around 62 tonight. Mainly clear skies. Mainly sunny tomorrow. Clear skies and dry Thursday and Friday with highs in the low 80s. Taking a look at the extended forecast, 83 Saturday, 86 Sunday, and 85 on Monday. That's the weatherology forecast for AM 1300 KGLO. Right now, it's 79 degrees.
7: Hey, it's Chris Atterbury. 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
16: Yep.
15: Oh my God. Just found out Dolly Parton has died.
16: That is a stunning to me.
15: At the age of 80.
16: I mean, she's just one of these people you think she'll live forever, you know?
15: Yeah.
17: She'd been struggling in her health for a while. Remember when her sister said, like, this was a few months ago or last year?
16: Yeah.
17: That she was on death's door or something like that. And then, well, she wasn't at the time, but she was clearly struggling with some health.
15: Well, Scott and I found out when you were out of the studio, David, and then Andres popped in and said, okay, who's going to be the one to tell David?
17: Yeah.
15: I said, Scott.
16: You did.
17: Well, yeah. I mean, she's one of those musical artists that everybody has where that person meant a lot to you, and Dolly was one of those people for me.
15: Yeah.
17: Like, not surprising, but still, like, shocking, because I just found out the news, like, 2 minutes ago.
15: Yeah. And why was that? that she meant a lot to you?
17: Well, you know, driving road trips between Houston and Dallas, one thing that we would do, stopping in a little truck stop in Centerville, is my mom would get one of those little, like, dollar cassettes for me, cassette tapes for me to keep me entertained.
15: Mm-hmm.
17: And it was always country music because it's, you know, Centerville, Texas, and it's truck stop. But it was like those one-sided tapes. So there was no music on the second side. So you get like four songs for or five songs or whatever it was for a dollar. And Dolly was sort of the go-to for me.
15: Okay.
9: Jolene, Jolene,
15: so,
9: Jolene,
15: going way back. Oh, yeah.
17: Oh, yeah. I just always liked her. I loved her in movies. I mean, I'm not, it's like, it's one of those things where, you know I'm not unique in that. She meant a lot to a lot of people. And also, it
15: was more unique as a millennial.
17: Yeah, but also, I think with her, the other thing is she was never really a controversial figure, always just sort of seen as one of the good ones, you know?
15: Loved by everybody.
17: Yeah.
15: Yeah.
17: Like, if you don't like Dolly Parton, I'm not saying you got to love all her music, and if country music's not your thing, or you don't like the sound of her voice, whatever, I mean, obviously you're a damaged person, but... Nobody hates Dolly Parton. If you hate Dolly Parton, then you worship Satan. I mean, that's
15: Probably a problem with true. You, is what you're saying.
16: Yeah. Yeah, she was sunny. She was up to, you know, personality-wise, always very up.
15: Yeah.
16: You know?
15: Well, sure, you say nice things about her now, Scott.
16: I never say bad things about Dolly Parton. I played I'm the only one here that probably... No, David might have played Dolly Parton.
17: Oh, I played Dolly Parton.
16: He did country, yeah. But I had top 40, and then we played 9 to 5. But islands
15: are you forgetting
16: the
15: my radio roots?
16: Oh, yeah, you were in country. That's right.
15: Yeah. Played a lot of Dolly records.
16: Fake radio name.
15: No, I had three in country radio.
16: Yeah, that's what I mean.
15: I was Jamie Markley on country radio. And I was also Mark James.
16: Mark James is my favorite.
15: No, I thought your favorite was Jack Austin.
16: Oh, well, Jack Austin I like, too, because I've checked into hotels as Jack Austin a time or two.
15: Jack Austin could have been syndicated.
16: Could have been.
15: Yeah.
16: Darn it.
15: I know.
16: What happened?
15: I'm joking. I went another route.
16: But you did play Dolly Parton records.
15: Yes, that's what I'm saying.
16: Like the old school Dolly Parton stuff, right?
15: Yeah, all the way through.
16: Yeah.
15: Because she was still releasing stuff in the 80s when I was doing current format country.
16: Man, 9 to 5 was number one for like 100 weeks. Mm. I mean, Casey could probably weigh in on that coming up later.
15: But. That was big.
16: Yeah.
15: And I've got a bunch of clips of her that I can't remember exactly how they went. She had advice to bald men.
16: Did she?
15: I do believe so, yes.
11: I know that you have a lot of experience wearing wigs.
12: Yeah.
11: And I wonder, should I use Rogaine? Should I get a wig? Or should I stay the way I am?
12: I think you should stay the way you are, because just because you've lost your fuzz don't mean you're not a peach.
16: There you go.
17: Well, I also just liked that. There's one thing that I think maybe... some husbands might appreciate, because she was married to the same guy forever, who also had passed away not that long ago.
15: Mm-hmm.
17: Met her, I believe they met at like a laundromat the first day she moved to Nashville, and she was trying to make it as a singer.
16: That's the story.
17: Yeah. And he and she had no money. She's dirt poor, trying to make it as a musician, and they meet and they fall in love, and he never wanted the limelight ever. He went to exactly one award show. And he was miserable, and she just said, you know what? I love you. You can stay home. You don't have to go to my stuff. And that was it.
15: That's kind of cool. You got to love that.
17: And there was definitely some trust in that relationship, I will say.
15: Oh, yeah. Because there were always rumors, mm-hmm. but then it would never be substantiated, as far as I know. Mm-hmm. Because she did, what was it, Best Little Whorehouse in Texas with Burt Reynolds.
16: Yeah.
15: And then there was the big rumor out at that time, I remember.
16: Well, her and Kenny Rogers were close.
15: Oh, that's right. That was another one.
17: Yeah. Oh, yeah. There's
15: like she was doing time with the roaster.
17: There is a live performance of them doing Islands in
15: the... Did you spit up there, Scott?
16: Just take a drink of water. You land with the roaster.
17: Yeah, there is a live performance of them doing Islands in the Stream where it's there's chemistry there.
15: Oh yeah.
17: I'm not saying that they ever acted on it, but there was chemistry.
15: Yeah, my parents were big fans of both of them. Well, and she talked, this was a different interview or something. She was talking about advice for a successful marriage, I think.
12: Stay gone as much as you can.
15: stay gone.
13: I've been married 50 years. I've been home about 40.

0: five of those. That works perfect.
1: I love it.
0: No, actually, you need to have respect and love for each other. You need to be good friends, too.
2: Well, yeah. Makes sense.
3: Yeah. So that's big news today.
4: No, it's sad, man.
3: It is sad.
4: It's those American icons. And I mean, there aren't anybody to fill that void, you know, coming up. Unless we're going to talk about Taylor Swift like that in 50 years.
2: I don't think so.
3: No.
5: The thing is that the well has been poisoned because she got involved in politics.
3: Yeah.
4: You're right. Dolly never did that.
5: Not really.
3: Maybe Ella Langley will take that as a cue.
5: Maybe.
3: Don't know. But, I mean, as far as a songwriter, well, I guess Ella Langley.
4: Well, I mean,
3: but you just can't compare anybody to Dolly Parton right now.
4: Can you imagine the amount of money she made on I Will Always Love You from Whitney Houston? I mean, good golly.
5: But you know, the story behind the songs, and I know Jamie's probably going to roll his eyes that I'm sharing this again, but she wrote Jolene and I Will Always Love You on the same day.
4: That's crazy.
3: You can tell that story all the time. That's crazy.
5: Talk about a productive day.
3: Yeah.
4: Wow.
3: Yeah, a good friend of ours is a songwriter, and he would always talk about how hard it is to write a great song.
4: Mm-hmm.
3: And to write two in one day.
5: Yes.
3: It's
4: that, yeah,
3: truly
4: that,
3: remarkable.
5: That has, both of them have made her more money than I've ever earned in my life.
3: Oh, yeah.
4: Didn't she start?
3: All of us combined.
4: Oh, gosh, yeah. Didn't she start with Porter Wagoner, too, doing stuff with Porter Wagoner?
5: Yeah.
4: Wasn't that part of it? Yeah.
2: I think so.
4: That kind of the, you know, the big flashy cowboy start look there for a while.
3: Yeah.
4: Country music look.
3: Yeah.
4: Sequined.
3: We'll get more details.
4: Yeah, it's really sad, man. It's just sad.
3: It is.
4: A bummer. A love without Dolly Parton.
3: Yeah. We were going to play some clips from that Jesse Waters and Abdul El Sayed interview. Yeah. That just feels pale compared to what we just talked about.
4: Yeah.
3: With that idiot Abdul just running over everything. I can play a clip if you want.
4: You talk about living the American dream, too. Jeez.
3: All right, let's just keep talking about Dolly, then.
4: No, we don't have to. We can move on. I just wanted to say that, and then we get to a guy like this.
5: That's the other thing about Dolly Parton is that she, you know, you talk about a pioneer in an industry. I mean, she sort of rewrote the rule book in terms of especially women in music.
4: Yeah.
3: Yes. No doubt about it. But it's this thing where as a woman, and especially when she was coming up, that's a man's world.
4: Mm-hmm.
3: And she was successful in all these different areas. You know what I'm saying?
4: Mm-hmm.
3: And yet, at the same time, especially talking about her husband, she said, you got to have respect.
4: Mm-hmm.
3: And always respectful. And it is this thing where the modern day woman, and that's not all women, but a lot are just unhappy. You look at the statistics, more unhappy now than ever.
4: Yeah.
3: And what do you attribute that to?
5: I mean, I think if you're using the example of Dolly, I think one of the reasons why she was so happy is, one, she never forgot where she came from.
3: No.
5: You know, two-room shack in the woods.
3: Mm-hmm.
5: But then also, I think there was a strong faith there.
3: Oh, 100%.
5: That she had, and I think that's lacking in a lot of modern sensibilities.
3: Yeah. I don't know if you saw what Peachy Keenan put out there on social media not that long ago, talking about women being unhappy. Have you guys seen anything about this?
4: No, I haven't.
3: She said, why are so many women so angry? They won. They got everything they wanted. Men have never been doing this badly, and women have never been doing this well. They make more money. They have the majority of jobs. They are the majority of college graduates. She mentions UCLA in there. They make more money, have much lower rates of suicide, addiction, and alcoholism, and live longer. They won. They took over all of men-only spaces. They took over the Boy Scouts. They ended men's bathrooms. They can fly fighter planes and be in combat. Marriage is optional. Divorce is no fault. They win 99% of the custody battles. They can control fertility at will. And they can't get drafted. We are all living in the female future they promised. Why are they unhappy?
4: That's why so many men want to become women.
3: But then you get these surveys and the polls, and it is true.
4: I know, it is.
3: We are extremely unhappy. Yeah, that is something. Somebody talked about Dolly Parton not complaining when everyone else was complaining. That was Julia Roberts.
4: I think it was a very good point, yeah.
3: On the set. Was it Steel Magnolias?
5: Steel Magnolias, yeah.
3: I think this is the story from that, if I remember right.
1: Well, we were like, everybody had like ice on their wrists and doing the whole thing. And everybody was like, you know, it's hot. Could I get some water? And this, and Dolly never said anything. And I finally just, I had to say, Dolly, I mean, you've got a wig and you're doing the thing and the wool. And I mean, come on, just, it's hot. I mean,
6: sweat a little,
1: you know. But just like say, I'm hot, you know. This is a drag.
6: No.
1: And she said, when I was a little girl, I wanted to be famous and I wanted to be rich. And now I'm both those things. I'm not going to complain about it.
5: It's a good outlook.
4: It certainly is.
3: That is a really good outlook.
4: Yep.
3: And there you go. We've completed the entire segment on Dolly Parton.
4: Yeah. Passed away at 80.
3: Yes. Rest in peace. Okay. Yeah, we'll get to that Nimrod Abdul and part of that interview.
4: Yeah.
3: We will get to it. And the five stories we're watching today, straight ahead.

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0: The Markley, Van Camp, and Robbins Show. Jamie Markley, David Van Camp, Scott Robbins, and now the five stories we're watching today. One,
1: two. All right, number five, California's transportation secretary has revealed the money to complete high-speed rail is not there today, with the project now estimated to cost $126 billion, nearly four times the original budget. Number four, former NBA players Enes Kanter-Freedom and Royce White are not eligible to play in the WNBA, according to a report from ESPN, but they wouldn't say why. We'll hopefully get some clarification on this attempted genocide of trans people on the part of the WNBA.
0: Apparently they're mind readers.
1: Yes, they are. It's probably going to be some garbage like you can't have played in another professional league in the United States.
2: Okay.
1: That's probably how they're going to do it. They're going to sidestep the entire issue.
2: Well, it seems like left-wing media got the call yesterday. These players need to be denounced. I think even Charlamagne the Fraud made Enes Kanter-Freedom, whatever he calls it, the donkey of the day or whatever. Man's man there.
1: Yeah. Number three, President Trump says he's giving serious consideration to changing the name of Lake Ontario to Lake America because of the ongoing trade war with Canada, with our neighbors to the north. Number two.
3: Maybe I should.
1: Yeah, well. No. Number two, the Supreme Court says that the Trump administration can put together a list of voters who are eligible to receive mail-in ballots for federal elections and require states to give the Postal Service that information to verify eligibility. And then number one, the iconic Dolly Parton has passed away at the age of 80. As they say, heaven gained an angel. For her, it was a lateral move.
2: I thought it was kind of classy. I haven't heard the whole thing, but it was a message from the family of Dolly Parton. This is how they announced it a little bit earlier.
4: Hey, everyone. My name is Brian Seaver, son of Cassie Parton, and I'm representing the Parton and Owens family today, announcing the passing of my Aunt Dolly, Rebecca Parton Dean, sister, sis, Aunt Granny to one generation and Gigi to the next. This video announcement is something Dolly asked of me years ago, before I fully absorbed it as a future reality. As her head of security for more than two decades, a role my father Larry held before me, I have imagined the heaviness of this moment, but haven't truly felt it until now.
2: Oh, man.
4: It is an honor that is mixed with absolute pride and great sadness. But sadness lies with us, not with Dolly. Dolly has lived in the light and is in the arms of Jesus, surely met by Carl, her parents, and countless others who have watched her and longed for her to meet them in the heavens. I first went on the road with Dolly as a kid, getting a taste of the road life in the early 1980s. Dolly opened doors not just for me, but for her entire family to reach the potential we didn't even know was possible. Dolly also opened doors for generations of singers, songwriters, musicians, and dreamers from every walk of life and across every continent. By her example,

0: example, we believed that anything was possible. She never saw a door she couldn't open, and the door she opened made and changed history. My family and I have shared a lifetime of beautiful memories with Dolly, but so have you. She has always been on your television, your record player, your CD, and on your phone playlist, becoming an extended part of your family whether you liked it or not. Our family and the team she has entrusted with her legacy will work diligently to ensure her spirit will live with us forever. Dolly was a farmer, just like her daddy. He farmed the soil, she farmed songs and happiness. Dolly called me and said she wants to rest in a beautiful bed of plush cotton because after a life wearing heavy rhinestones, she finally deserves to be comfortable and have some rest. Rest in peace, Aunt Dolly, Aunt Granny, Gigi. May God bless Dolly Parton, and may God bless you all. She will always love you.
1: Yeah, that's good.
2: Yeah, it's tough for him to get through that, too.
1: Mm-hmm.
2: Man, really well done. Okay. Well, I think, if nothing else, I remember ever spending this much time on somebody that had just passed.
1: No. If we're going to, somebody like her was certainly worthy of it, that's
3: maybe,
1: for sure.
3: Maybe Prince.
2: Yeah, when we first found out. But I don't think so. I don't think as long. But part of it is, I know your love for her, David. Yeah. Well, it's a great American story, too.
3: Yes, it is. Yeah, you come from absolutely nothing, and then you reshape the music industry.
2: And then you got Dollywood.
3: Yeah. And you got a bunch of people walking around with Dolly's face on them. Like people my age and younger. We all, like a lot of us, have the Dolly Parton shirts from Walmart, you know?
2: Yes, true. It's just kind of wild.
3: Yeah.
2: All right. I know we got to get to some news updates. Couple of clips from that Abdul Jesse Waters interview and the Scott Robbins trifecta, all coming up right here.

0: Most direct cattle markets were quiet Tuesday. Butcher hogs were steady. I'm John Perkins with a Brownfield Market Update. You better build bigger bins. It's just a suggestion, but regardless, be ready to maximize your per acre profits. Demick Series Corn by Stein. Stein has yield. Soybeans and corn were supported by week-to-week declines in the USDA's National Crop Condition Ratings. September beans were up 12 at 1228. November was 13.5 higher at 1237.75. September corn is up 9 at $5.5 a penny. December was 8 higher at 523.5. Live and feeder cattle saw another round of fund liquidation. October live was down 265 at 210.95. December was 207 lower at 212.12. September feeders were down 495 at 319.27. And on technical selling in the lower midday move in pork, October hogs were down 67 at 80.45. December lean was $1.12 lower at 70.35. John Perkins, Brownfield.
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3: Partly cloudy this afternoon with a high of 82. Southwesterly winds 8 to 15 miles per hour. Tonight, lows of a low around 62. 81 tomorrow, mainly clear. Clear skies and dry Thursday and Friday with highs in the low 80s. Taking a look at the extended forecast, 83 Saturday, 86 Sunday, and 85 on Monday. That's the weatherology forecast for AM 1300 KGLO. Right now, it's 79 degrees.
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11: Dead at 80, Dolly Parton dead at 80. And then all of a sudden here comes NBC News. Breaking! The Trump administration says it might demolish the Kennedy Center if the court blocks renovations. Shut the hell up, nerd. We're dolly maxing right now. Okay? Nobody cares about the stupid Kennedy Center.
12: But.
11: That's that annoying kid in middle school who is always like, actually, I think you mean for whom?
13: Yeah.
11: Right. Shut up, NBC. Get back.
13: Anytime anyone starts a sentence with actually with me, immediately I go from 0 to 100. I just do. Actually, because you know what's coming. It's going to be, I might know something that you don't know. Actually.
11: Educate yourself.
13: Yeah, educate yourself. That's another one. Oh, that sets me off too. Both of those.
14: Well, that's the alphabet mafia on the whole trans issue.
13: Oh, I know. They want me to educate myself.
14: Right.
13: How about you go?
14: Yeah. The bit about Jesse Waters, the interview with Abdul El-Sayed. Well, Jesse Waters on Fox last night plays this clip of Abdul talking about how getting rid of Sharia law is white supremacy. Okay? Then asks him about it, and here's where you get the exchange, and this is where it's a good example of Abdul trying to change the conversation and getting his digs in, because he's really good at that.
15: So getting rid of Sharia law's white supremacy, can you explain that one?
16: Do you know what canon law is, Jesse? I assume you're Christian, right?
15: Yeah, tell me.
16: All right, so canon law is the name for Christian law. I don't begrudge you your right to practice your faith as you choose. I don't know why the idea that I could practice my faith as I choose is a problem. Nobody is trying to push Sharia law on anyone else, just like I hope nobody is trying to push canon law on anybody else, because we live in an America where you should have the freedom of your religion. So the

0: idea.
1: Time out. As I'm watching this, and I'm saying this, Zagat, who is it, my son-in-law, wife, we're watching this. I'm like, bring up Dearborn.
2: Right.
3: Yeah.
1: What about Dearborn?
3: Right, that would have been a good follow-up, yes.
1: But, you know, anyway.
0: So the idea that you have somebody like Tommy Tuberville, right, who, you know, barely was good at coaching football, is out here trying to ban Sharia law when there's less than 1% of the Muslim community in America, as if somehow Muslims are out here trying to push Sharia law, that seems to me to be deliberately targeting the Muslim community because they're different. And I'm just saying that, like, I don't...
1: No, I don't think it's because they're different. Mm-hmm. I think it's because people see what's happened in other countries and are saying, okay, we cannot let that happen here to the United States. And let me know when Christians go into other countries around the world demanding canon law.
2: Yeah, right.
1: Because that's full of freaking BS.
2: Well, and then the NBC News types will be like, well, in the 1600s, that was a long time ago, dude.
4: Actually.
1: Oh, when they were trying to take their land back?
2: Right.
1: Exactly. Okay.
0: And I'm just saying that, like, I have no issue with people practicing their faith. In fact, I would never want somebody to push their faith on me, and I would never want to push my faith on somebody else.
5: Good, because no one wants you to get rid of your religion.
0: And so the idea I'm just...
1: Well, Jesse, I wouldn't go that far. Put it that way. Anyway, go ahead.
0: So, but when people preemptively go out there and start preemptively passing laws to ban something that's not happening, what you're trying to do is target a very small community because they're different. And this operates.
1: Not because they're different.
0: I'm just going to say, there's statistical evidence that the
5: Sharia law
0: in
5: Michigan is kind of scary.
0: Simply,
5: people don't go for
0: that.
5: You know, it's like men are equal for women. It's like physical punishment.
0: You like to say the word. Look.
1: And then it's a lot of just talking over one another. That whole thing.
3: Which was unnerving, too.
1: It was.
3: Because that's what he does.
1: That was not an easy watch.
3: Right.
1: One other thing before your big trifecta. Scott, you've mentioned before, when parents come up with a different kind of name for their kid,
3: right,
1: you want there to be a committee that you would chair.
3: Mm-hmm.
1: And you'd be the final decider if the name's all right, or if you're, in your words, putting the kid at a 2-0 count.
3: 0-2.
1: 0-2, yes.
3: Yeah, starting life with an 0-2 count. There's no wiggle room there.
1: Yes.
3: So you can't start him with this, no. And we would stop it from happening. It'd be 10 people on the committee, and it would be a majority rule vote. And but if I didn't like the way it turned out, I'd have him vote again.
1: So if David and I vote on these names right here, but you don't like the way
3: if I override, then it's my decision. Yeah.
1: Because I got to tell you, I like some of these names. I'm just going to tell you this.
3: Okay.
1: Ahead of
3: time. All right. I might like them too. Who knows?
1: There is this emerging trend of naming kids, some would say, after weapons.
3: Weapons?
1: Yes. There's Gunner, which is fine with me.
3: Okay. Gunner's fine.
1: Wesson.
3: Boy, that's borderline.
1: What's wrong with Wesson?
3: It's okay. Call him Wes for short, I suppose.
1: You could. There's Caliber.
2: Okay. No.
3: That's like a rabbit.
1: Okay.
3: That you have penned up in your backyard. Hey, old Caliber, jumping around the yard.
1: Shooter.
3: Okay. Well,
1: there's Shooter
3: if there
1: Jennings.
3: Wasn't, there's Shooter Jennings. Shooter Jennings, I know. I like Shooter Jennings. I don't know, man. That one's on the fence. I'm on the
1: fence. On the fence, you just said you like this guy.
3: I like the guy, but I don't know if I like that. He looks like a shooter to me.
1: That, to me, is disrespecting Waylon, and we can't have that.
3: Okay. Disrespecting Waylon.
1: Then there's Trigger.
2: That's like a dog's name.
1: I was thinking the same thing.
3: Wasn't that Lone Ranger's horse?
1: So, yeah. There's Blade.
3: Blade.
2: No.
1: Yeah.
3: No.
1: Not like a blade. Cannon?
3: No cannons.
2: Yeah.
1: How about Remington?
2: Yeah, I'm fine with Remington.
1: It's the last name. You're going with that? Okay.
3: Remy.
1: How about Beretta? It's a cop show from the 70s.
3: That's what I think of him, Tony Beretta, with his cockatoo on his shoulder.
1: Robert Blake.
3: Yeah.
1: Yeah.
6: I'll tell you what I think. I think.
1: So it's okay?
3: I'm fine. I'm going to go with that.
1: You're getting worn down, aren't you?
3: A little bit, because these are like, it could go either way. So.
1: How about Colt?
3: Colt, yeah. There's a guy playing with the Detroit Tigers now, Colt Keith. Yeah.
1: Yeah. But I'm guessing 20 years ago, you'd be like, no!
3: Well, maybe 20 years ago, but now Colt's okay. I like Colt. I'm fine with it.
1: Ruger?
2: No.
3: You set him up to have like a bad guy in a movie.
1: All right.
3: James Bond movie. Ruger's the bad guy.
1: When Jeff

0: Sister?
1: Yeah.
0: Okay.
1: I know people.
0: Barely.
1: I know one person named Winchester.
0: Really?
1: Yeah.
0: Is he a butler?
1: No.
0: That's like a butler name, doesn't it?
2: Well, like highfalutin English?
0: Yeah.
2: Winchester.
0: Yes. His brother Jeebs.
1: It is actually really, really unsettling in some ways because his name is Winchester, but he's Vietnamese.
0: Oh, wow.
1: But it works.
0: That is a little unsettling, yeah.
2: Arson?
0: Arson? No.
2: Okay, I didn't think so.
0: No.
2: Dagger?
0: No, no daggers.
2: Dagger James, man. That sounds like a badass name. Anyway, Cutter.
1: No.
0: There is a Cutter Crawford playing baseball, too, now.
2: Does he throw a cutter?
0: He may. He's a pitcher. I don't know.
2: Okay. All right. So I think, all right, we've gone through all of them. Hunter's okay, of course.
0: Hunter's okay.
2: Archer?
1: Yeah.
0: Yeah, Archer's okay.
2: Yeah.
0: Yeah, there's...
2: All right,
0: His name Archie. Archie or Archer, yeah.
2: Okay, I think we're all good now.
0: I'm okay with that.
2: Casey's good with most of that, yes? Yeah. Okay, he's ready for the trifecta. Okay. I know you are. Here we go.
3: Are you ready?
4: One, two,
3: it's the three most important news stories of the day.
5: I hit the trifecta!
3: Well, at least according to Scott Robbins. It's the trifecta on the Markley, Van Camp, and Robbins Show.
2: Every day about this time, Scott Robbins' top three stories helped by his hero.
6: I'm Casey.
0: Well, Casey, you got some sad news with the passing of Dolly Parton today. I know you played a lot of her records.
6: Yeah.
0: Yeah, I heard them all. Count them down.
7: She's really a terrific lady.
0: Well, thank you for that, Casey. Appreciate that.
6: I'm ready.
0: He's being real sweet today, isn't he?
6: Three.
0: Okay.
1: Number three, he's in mourning. He's not going to be as acidic as he usually is.
0: Surly.
6: Yes.
1: Yeah. Number three, Adam Schiff, Senator from California. He's doing more dumb things.
0: You know, he is, again, this is...
7: It's been a long year.
2: Yeah, I appreciate it.
0: Adam Schiff is the guy that I believe probably was jammed in lockers when he was in high school.
2: I can see that.
0: Picked last all the time. Just a dork that takes his vengefulness out on everyone now that he has some sort of position of power, right?
2: Mm-hmm.
0: This was his tweet. No, you know, they had the big IndyCar race in Washington, D.C.
2: Last
0: weekend.
2: Big deal.
0: He said, when you struggle with the cost of gas, Trump offers you the spectacle of an IndyCar race, hoping you will not notice. More taxpayer money spent on this distraction, and you get higher taxes and higher cost. Hey, dork. No taxpayer money was used. This was not funded by taxpayers. This was privately funded by Indy, the car racing series. You jackass. Can you ever just shut up and just sit down? I'm serious, man. This guy aggravates the hell out of me.
2: Well, it's just a bad take all the way
0: around. Well, he was the Russia guy, too.
2: Of course.
0: And he's always been that guy.
2: He should be in jail.
0: The great people of California certainly do deserve better than you.
6: Now,
0: sure.
6: On with the countdown.
0: Gosh dang.
2: Scott Robbins, trifecta, the top three of the
0: dork.
2: Day. Up to number
6: two.
1: Number two, sportscaster decides that Sophie Cunningham is to blame for people not wanting dongs in girls' sports.
0: Yeah, some guy named Chris Williamson. Apparently he worked CBS, one of the affiliates, and he claims he was an Emmy-nominated sportscaster.
1: Oh, of course.
0: So he's, you got to put that, you got to put the resume out there, right? He goes on to say, he doesn't say for whom, by the way, he got the Emmy nomination for, but he thinks the WNBA set this table for all the trans madness when the league did not immediately discipline the Indiana Fever's Sophie Cunningham for her transphobic comments. They did it to themselves.
2: Okay.
0: Because they didn't punish her for saying those things.
2: Do you have her comments in front of you?
0: Yeah, I do, actually.
2: Read her comments. Tell me what's transphobic about
0: these
2: comments.
0: She said, I got a lot of negative feedback about me hating trans. And I'm like, I never once said that. I think I'm here to extend love. But I also think that love is truth, being honest. And I want to protect young girls in the locker room, young girls in our sport, who shouldn't have to go against biological men.
2: How is that transphobic?
0: It isn't.
2: The whole take is nonsensical.
0: Because unless you're in all the way, anything you say is transphobic.
2: That's garbage.
0: It is garbage. But it's takes like this, again.
2: Yeah. Bad. I saw something today, and who knows if the sourcing is right, that she may get released at the end of the year.
0: I heard that, too. I heard the same thing. Yeah.
2: It wouldn't be because of her play.
0: Those wash their hands. Well, she's a 6'6 girl, I guess, on the bench.
2: I understand, but she's been very effective.
0: Yeah, she has.
2: I mean, who else is shooting over 40% three-point land?
0: Once you're blackballed, you know? I mean, if they don't want you there anymore, they'll find a way to get you
2: out. But
0: what
2: did she do?
0: Spoke her the truth.
2: The truth.
0: About the matter.
2: Yes, of course.
7: And the countdown continues.
0: And you know what? If she wasn't constantly poked for some sort of response, she wouldn't have done it anyway. But you got to have that.
2: Sure.
0: You know, so everybody has to take a stand.
2: Scott Robbins, right back to the top three of the day.
7: And finally, one.
1: Number one, New York City is still dealing with mole people.
0: This is so weird. The New York NYPD on Monday said that they have no bust and have yet to make no arrest at all or have suspects involving the mole people who climbed from a manhole just feet away from the main entrance to Penn Station last week. And there's video of these guys coming out of the manhole.
2: Seen it. Yeah, it's crazy.
0: They've got the little helmet flashlights on when they come out. It said, you know, and again, I suppose I got to look at it one of two ways. What the hell are you doing there?
2: Mm-hmm.
0: What can you possibly gain from that? And why aren't manhole covers, why are you able to just pop them open?
1: Well, you don't want to be looking for a key if you got to get in there.
0: I suppose. But that then all kinds of malfeasance happens when you get the mole people to going down there.
2: Yeah. Well, the one woman, she stepped in, she died.
1: That's true, yeah.
0: Yeah, because it was removed. Yeah. She stepped right in it. But that, they're saying, well, this could be potentially a security issue.
2: Well, yeah.
0: You can go underground like that.
2: Yeah.
0: And plant bombs and all kinds of nutty stuff.
2: Yes.
0: Apparently, if you're in New York City, and the you know where the theater district of New York City, Broadway area, that they are, you cannot open those. Because they have a lot of vents there and stuff, you know, but it shows these guys popping out. They're not being told the mole people.
2: People are wanting manhole equity is what they're wanting.
0: That's what they want, yeah.
2: Got it.
0: Why is this person allowed?
2: All right.
7: And there you have it.
2: Scott Robbins, right back to top three of the day. Okay, an ass out of control for Nimrods in the news. It'll make sense to you. And a news update next.
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0: The Mark Van Kamp and Robin Show. A lot of people talk about weight loss injections. You know why? Because there are people that would like to lose significant weight, and they've seen the results. And then they find out, oh, needles, I got to give myself shots. Oh, there are side effects. Oh, gosh, that can ruin a whole evening. Sometimes a whole day at work, whatever it is. I don't want any of that stuff, but I wish there was something I could take that would help me lose the weight I want to lose. And there is something called lean.
1: Listen, skid marks only belong on the paper.
2: Come on.
1: Right?
2: Come on.
1: We all know that. 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You take it with breakfast, and then you're off and running for the rest of the day. Works like the shots.
0: No, you're not running. That's the thing. That's the good thing.
2: See, that wasn't unnecessary. Okay.
1: But control appetites and cravings with it. And it supports your body to lose weight and keep that weight off.
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1: President Trump weighing in on the death of Dolly Parton, saying there will be never be another one like her, and he is ordering American flags to be flown at half-staff for a week, starting at 6 o'clock tonight.
0: All right. Very good. Now we got to get to Nimrod. There we go.
3: When the going gets tough.
4: Damn it, this is too hard.
3: The dumb get dumber.
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4: I love the poorly educated.
0: All right. Nimrod's the News. Yes, and ass out of control. The donkey got away from its owner in Germany. And started to run alongside a runaway horse. This is in this coastal town.
2: Oh, wow.
0: And now, so people are trying to rein the donkey in. The donkey's name is Freddy. Two motorists tried to hold Freddy, but he forced himself onto their vehicle and became very aggressive before kicking and biting both of them.
2: Oh, they're biters.
0: And
2: yeah, they are.
0: And then a third person. One woman in the hospital, but apparently going to be okay. The others treated. They finally got Freddy restrained.

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7: From ABC News, I'm Michelle Franzen. Tributes are coming in following the death of Dolly Parton today. The country music legend was known for her lilting voice and soulful writing, including hits Jolene and also I Will Always Love You. Parton turned to acting, starring in 9 to 5, and expanded her empire to support charities. In 2023, ABC's Lindsay Davis sat down with Dolly and asked her about how she'd like to be remembered.
8: You ever think about what you'd want your legacy to be?
9: There's a lot of wonderful things that's happened to me. I think one of the things I'm proudest of is the Imagination Library. But of course, I'm a writer and a singer, and I'm in both Songwriter Hall of Fame, you know, the big one, the country music, and the other one up there with the big guys. I'm just trying to leave as much stuff. I just want to see how much I can do in a lifetime. And I've been blessed, and I've been lucky, and I don't take any of that for granted, but I just wanted to be remembered well.
7: And Dolly Parton was 80. The U.S. and Canada digging in on tariffs. Canada says it will match tariffs on U.S. goods starting September 8th. Add in response to the U.S. 50% tariffs on Canadian imports in effect. ABC's Elizabeth Schulze on what it could cost Americans.
10: We just got a new estimate from the Yale Budget Lab. They say that in total, all of the tariffs, including the 50% tariffs on Canadian imports that the U.S. put in place, will cost the typical American household $1,100 per year. That is a notable number when you're thinking about the fact that households are already paying higher costs because of persistently high inflation on other goods and services.
7: Pennsylvania's health department says two people have died from measles, the first measles death in the state in 35 years. Pennsylvania Governor Josh Shapiro.
11: Both of the individuals were from Lancaster County, and both were unvaccinated. We hope and we pray that those deaths will be the last.
7: CDC shows a record number of measles cases nationally for a second straight year. You're listening to ABC News.
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2: Thousands of people in Gary, Indiana are still without power today, nearly 2 weeks after severe storms tore through, downing power lines and trees. Some residents are dealing with dwindling food supplies at stores, many areas still not cleaned up from the storm damage. More from ABC's Alex Perez.
3: Thousands left in the dark, including Regina Gary, still without power. She spent the past 2 weeks hunting for food and ice to keep her diabetic mother's medication cold.
4: That's scary for me because I don't want to make her sick. So it weighed on me pretty heavy.
2: The city's mayor and state power company estimate power will be fully restored by midnight. Troubling findings on pro football players and brain injuries.
5: CTE is a degenerative brain disorder caused by repeated head injuries. At least one in four former football players in the NFL who died between 2016 and 2021 may have had it, according to a study in the British Medical Journal. And among those who gave their brains to science, and more than 300 did, nearly all had evidence of CTE. 93.2%. In a statement to ESPN, the NFL says it continuously strives to make the game of football safer. Wayne Cabot, ABC News.
2: Crews are battling a new wildfire near Dallas, Texas. It's already charred 50,000 acres. And in Nevada, the Hawk Fire near Reno is still a threat. It's led to more than 60,000 evacuations and destroyed at least 30 homes. Michelle Franz in ABC News.
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10: Partly cloudy this afternoon with a high of 82. Southwesterly winds 8 to 15 miles per hour. Tonight, lows level off around 62. 81 tomorrow, mainly clear. 88 tomorrow night. Dry Thursday and Friday under sunny skies with highs in the low 80s. A peek at the extended shows 83 Saturday, 86 Sunday, and 85 on Monday. That's the weatherology forecast for AM 1300 KGLO. Right now, 77.
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7: All right, thank you, Scott Shannon. 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It's 800-941-SEAN if you want to join us. A bit of sad news. I mean, she seemed like one of the happiest people ever on earth. I didn't know her really well. Dolly Parton has passed away at 80. She was scheduled, I think it was last weekend, Linda, you correct me if I'm wrong, to appear. I think it was supposed to be at Dollywood. I have been there in my life. Remember, I lived, about an hour away from Nashville, hour and a half away from Nashville when I was in Huntsville broadcasting locally from 90 to 92 and went up there a lot. And, you know, Grand Ole Opry, one of the great honors of my life was actually hosting the Grand Ole Opry. And I couldn't believe it. Still to this day, they gave me a gift that I really cherish, and it was WSM, which is the call letters for what was the country music AM radio station, and just legendary call letters. And they gave me like these bookends of it. And to this day, I still have them, and I'm very honored to have them. It was a great honor to be there. I couldn't believe they asked me to do it. And I was like, you sure? Me? You may have the wrong person. She just was always somebody filled with joy and happiness, seemed to have a great marriage. I mean, I know a little bit about her life. Just seemed happy at all times. And, you know, she put out this statement to her fans that she wasn't feeling well and went against every bone in her body not to be able to attend an event. And she said she had hoped to be able to see everybody again soon. And maybe one of the funniest moments is Dolly Parton on with Johnny Carson. Do you remember that, Linda? Did you ever see that clip anywhere? It's still viral, for crying out loud. Just a different era. Why are you so quiet today? You're quiet.
8: Well, I didn't want to. It seemed like you were having the stream of consciousness of remembering Dolly Parton. I thought it was pretty nice. I didn't think it was appropriate for me to interrupt. But yes, she had just recently canceled an appearance at Dollywood about a week ago. And she's been having health issues and telling people she's having health issues. God bless her. And obviously, her last performance was in June, and I had recently seen an interview with her. And I just thought to myself, I was like, wow, she is at it. I mean, for 79, 80 years old, she was like living life, which I kind of love.
7: You know, it's just a reality of life. I mean, I have two podcasts. We just dropped one today. Oh my gosh, it's so funny. I had Clay and Buck on from the Clay and Buck Show, and they're both friends of mine, been friends of mine for a long time. And we had Buck on about his book. I mean, he knows more about indoctrination, psychopolitics, brainwashing than any one person I ever met. And it's always been a topic in my head that I don't talk a lot about that I've always been interested in. So we talk about that. We talk about who we think is going to be the Democratic nominee in 2028. And I think me and Buck tend to think, I don't know why Clay thinks it's going to be Kamala Harris. I'm like, I'll take that bet. But maybe the best part, or one of the best parts of the podcast, is when Clay ups the ante with the WNBA in light of all the news that we've had this week. And there's been a ton of it. And it just never seems to go away. Is he said, I'm going to up the ante. And he did it on the podcast. And now he's willing to allow the team of his choice of eighth grade boys that he gets to pick to play last year's WNBA championship. He's not even betting. He's just saying if your team wins, if the WNBA wins, he'll give the Vegas team, which won last year, $10 million. If they win, I'm sorry, if his team wins, he's not asking for anything. He's just trying to prove a point, which is what Enes Kanter Freedom is trying to do. And considering they have such a hard time, ESPN reporting that their sources are saying they think the WNBA, which can't define what a woman is not going to let Kanter Freedom, you know, be in the draft in 2017. You had the incident over the weekend where he got thrown out of the stadium, and all he was doing was cheering Sophie Cunningham, which is insane. Anyway, our prayers to Dolly Parton's family, and honestly, she was a legend in so many different ways, and I know country music fans around the country are sad today. It is runoff day in the state of South Carolina. I just can't believe it. Later on, at the top of the next hour, we'll have my friend Matt Towery, insider manager, on. I want to get his take on this. And our mutual friend, Robert Cahaly with Trafalgar. I don't trust many pollsters. This election year, I am saying to everybody, don't pay attention to any of these polls. I mean, when you have, you know, this race in Wisconsin with Francesca Hong, and wow, people are predicting as high as 30% victory on her end, and in many polls, multiple polls showing 20%, and she loses by 3,000. I am telling you that these polls are so bad, you can't pay attention to them. There's only certain pollsters I pay attention to and trust, and we put them on this program and put them on TV. And one of them is Robert Cahaly, Trafalgar, John McLaughlin, McLaughlin & Associates, Matt Towery. They all three nailed the 2016 presidential election, 2020 presidential election, and 2024 presidential election. So get this, Robert Cahaly did his final Trafalgar poll for this special election runoff, and he has it 47.9% for Darlene Graham, who I'm supporting, and I'll explain why in a minute. Ralph Norman at 47.8%, a tenth of a point difference. I mean, in my mind, Linda, I don't know, do you remember a race on election day, a tenth of a point or dead even? It rarely happens, but that's how close it is. Now, it is the middle of August. Republicans now, this is like the third or fourth time they've been asked in South Carolina to go out and vote. You know, most people, well, although in places like South Carolina, I guess it's back to school time for the kids, so maybe people are in their regular routine, but this is not going to be a high turnout election today. I can guarantee you that. It's going to be, you know, a who gets out their base voters, their base supporter election. And for the record, I have nothing against Ralph Norman, but I can tell you why I'm supporting Darlene Graham. Darlene Graham, I know, is a staunch, reliable Trump voter. Just like her brother. And if anything, I think she's, you know, I used to argue with Lindsay all the time because Lindsay was so obsessed and focused on foreign policy issues. I'm like, will you please, if you wonder why Tim Scott, who I love, has a 20-point approval rating higher than yours, it's because he sticks to issues that impact the people of South Carolina. Darlene's run that kind of campaign, and she's saying that she's going to focus on bread-and-butter issues, and she's not as into and involved in, or frankly, I would say obsessed with, like her brother was, with foreign policy. Now, I happen to share that passion with Lindsay. I don't talk about it all the time, and there is great news coming out of Iran the last couple of days. I shared a lot of it with you yesterday. I don't know if we'll get into it today. And so I, for that reason, she, and the fact that Ralph had, did not support Donald Trump, he chose Nikki Haley. I have nothing against Nikki. I actually get along great with Nikki. I saw Nikki at the Columbia service for Lindsey Graham. I think I saw Ralph there, for crying out loud. I saw Mark Sanford there. So everybody that was running there, for crying out loud. And, you know, I have friendly relationships with everybody. It's not personal. But, you know, for the reason that I think that gives me pause that he won't be a reliable Trump vote. And we need what Lindsey was, probably the biggest supporter. I know he's the best friend that the president had in both the House and the Senate. They played golf constantly. They talked every night. And he was President Trump's biggest champion. And I want that to continue. And, you know, Ralph, by supporting Nikki Haley over Donald Trump, I just don't have the same degree of confidence in it. And, you know, I always tell people how I'm going to vote. When I get involved in primaries, I know people get alienated. I'm not trying to alienate anybody. I'm not saying anything bad about anybody. I'm just telling you what I, and there's one other thing about Darlene that I want to point out here. is, I mean, she was put in an impossible position, and the way she has handled it to me has been so incredibly dignified and so full of grace and courage and all of the adjectives I can throw at you. You know, she hears about the death of a brother, and the next day the governor of her state, Henry McMaster, who's a nice guy, you know, calls her and says, would you consider being the person to finish the term of your brother, because Republicans needed a vote in the Senate the following Tuesday, before any memorial, any funeral, before she even mourned her brother. And then the president got involved, and the president called her. And, you know, at what is maybe one of the worst times in anybody's life, when you lose somebody so close to you, and you don't have a chance to mourn them, bury them, and you're called by your president and called by your governor to serve, and then to do it with the grace that she has done it with, and be thrown into this, you know, this horrible world of politics, which is, it is, look, it's called a blood sport for a reason. It's just not pleasant, a lot of it. And she stepped up, and she's in it to serve. She described her differences to me, and I think she's more in line with Tim Scott in terms of focusing on South Carolina issues. However, will be a reliable vote for the president. I just have a question about Ralph Norman and a couple of other issues that I won't get into, because I just don't want to go down that road. So, you know, the fact that she took up that challenge and wanted to serve at the request of the president and the governor meant a lot to me. Tim Scott, I know, is supporting her as well and has been on the campaign trail, and a lot of other good people of, you know, that were in the primary are supporting her. And I just admire the fact that she's done all of this. Now, today's election is going to be a low turnout election, and that means that every vote is going to matter. The polls close at 7 o'clock. That basically, you know, at this time, it gives you, what, 3 hours and 22 minutes to get out and vote if you're in South Carolina. I'm just telling you what I would do and why I would do it. And I just, I have so much admiration for somebody that under those circumstances did it all. You know, obviously I'm close to the family. I spoke at Lindsay's memorial at the National Cathedral. I gave the eulogy there after the president. It was really only three people that spoke, one family member, one of the nieces of Senator Graham, the president spoke, and I spoke. And it was an honor. I was just close to the family, and Lindsay and I just got very close. And, you know, one of the things I said is we both grew up in a bar. I mean, she has had a very hard, difficult life. She's run a massive organization with a $125 million budget and manage many, many people. She has a lot of experience, definitely not in the political arena, but I kind of see that as a plus myself, too. And she's not a career politician. And she jumped in to serve when she was asked at the worst possible, one of the worst possible moments in life. You know, and it's the story about how poor they grew up is unbelievable to me. You know, I even joked, Lindsay and I both grew up in a bar. I was 12 years old washing dishes, sitting at the bar drinking two St. Pauli girls. I was 12 years old. I was 13 and I was a cook, and I'd do the same thing every single night. I have two St. Pauli girls fly home on my bicycle. And, you know, I guess not a normal life, certainly not in this day and age. And then I become a helicopter parent. Go figure that one out. But Lindsay, they lost their parents. She was only 13 years old. Lindsay was the older brother. And as she said, Lindsay became not only a brother, but a mother and a father. And they grew up so poor. And they literally took a bath in a tub with a bucket, for crying out loud. Lindsay described all this to me. In the bar, when it was the same, like, bathroom where the patrons used the bathroom, and they threw a tub in there. But he stopped what he was doing, and he left school, and he went to raise his sister, and that became his mission in life. So I love the background. I love the story. I love the family. I know some people had issues. I had issues with Lindsay, for crying out loud. I used to yell at him all the time. But you know, he was a good man who loved his country. And the president loved him, and they had the best relationship. I think there's nobody that was closer, I think, in the Senate or House that was an elected official more than Lindsey Graham. They were best friends. Period, end of sentence, full stop. And we'd even have three-way conversations a lot. And Lindsey would drag me into these calls all the time. He was a very very interesting. He traveled more to the Middle East and to Ukraine because that was his passion. He wanted peace with Russia and Ukraine. He wanted an end to that conflict. You know, his big dream was hopefully before this midterm in 70 days, he wanted a lasting peace deal in the Middle East. That was his hope. And he had the people have the impression that he was a big warmonger. No, he wanted a path to peace that would be lasting for once in the Middle East. Anyway, 800-941-SHAWN. If you're in South Carolina, yep, you got, let's see, 39 minutes and 3 hours if you want to vote. Polls close at 7. We'll probably know by 9 when I come on the air what the outcome is. This is, you know, a tenth of a point difference. Your vote actually really matters today because it's going to be a low turnout. Listen, I love non-lethal technology. Look, there's some cases where only one option is going to work to save your life, the life of your family members. In those cases, that's 0.001% of the time, according to the latest year we have statistics from the FBI. But in all these other cases, when people are threatening your safety and your family's safety, well, maybe a non-lethal option is the way to go. And that's the incredible beauty of BYRNA.com. 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I mean, it is incredible technology, and there's a reason when the pros, over 500 government agencies, police departments, private security firms, when they adopt a technology like this in mass, like that, that ought to tell you something. They believe in it. 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If you look at their videos, you'll believe in it. 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
7: 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And I look forward to helping and praying that your experience helps you achieve your American dream. 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
11: 2026 Farm Progress Show coming up fast. ADM says one of the things it's most excited about is the chance to meet face-to-face with growers from across the country. ADM's Hannah Parcher says farmers can ask the ADM team directly about grain marketing opportunities.
12: I think it's important to first figure out where your break-even is on your farm with inputs and all those different things. Figure out where you need to be to make money and then go from there. Another really important piece would be, you know, it's really important to keep up on current events that are happening in the world and see kind of what may influence those grain markets.
11: ADM will give attendees a chance to win some giveaways.
12: We will have a pretty good giveaway this year. We're going to have a Hopper Walker giveaway, so you can come in, sign up for that, and then one lucky winner will be able to come home with that.
11: Parcher says you can find ADM at booth 1126, September 1st through 3rd, in Boone, Iowa.
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0: All right, we have a lot going on. Again, our condolences to Dolly Parton's family. Our best if you're in South Carolina. The runoff today is going to be a turnout election. Very, very close. A tenth of a point, according to Robert Gahely Trafalgar. Now, remember, that also has a margin of error of 3-4 points, like every poll. So you can't hold anybody to it. You know, I got an unbelievable story I'm going to share with you later in the program. And it's when you hear it, you'll be shocked. I'll tell you about that coming up.
1: Lows dip down to about 62 tonight under mainly clear skies. Winds out of the southwest, 5 to 10 miles per hour. Daytime highs approaching 81 tomorrow, mainly clear. Lows dip down to about 58 tomorrow night. Dry Thursday and Friday under sunny skies with highs in the low 80s. A peek at the extended shows, 83 Saturday, 86 Sunday, and 85 on Monday. That's the weatherology forecast for AM 1300 KGLO. Right now, 77.
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7: Until the top of the hour, 800-941-SHAWN, if you want to be a part of the program. 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The news breaking just before the show about Dolly Parton, you know, passing away. I mean, she really was a beloved figure. 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The exact same cell towers, 5G network, and the same service, for crying out loud. Let me just spell out, and it's not just that, okay, you've got, what, 3 hours and 23 minutes now if you want to vote in South Carolina today. I'd be voting for Darlene Graham. That's my preferred choice because I think she's going to be a guaranteed reliable vote with Donald Trump, and we need it. We have too many rogue people there that just are, it's been so frustrating watching them not even getting the SAVE Act passed. She supports that, and she's a

0: supporter of President Trump, but will be that reliable vote like our brother was. Look, you got to understand this environment. That we are running against the most radical, extreme Democratic Party that I have ever seen in my lifetime. I've never seen anything. This is a party that voted against no tax on tips, no tax on overtime, no tax on Social Security. They are out of touch with your life, and they're proud of it. They are the ones pushing this Green New Deal. They are the ones that have now, since 2019, 250 Democratic socialists, communists really, that have been elected, that are in office today. We'll have over 40 more of them on the ballot this year. It's not just El Sayed. There's a bunch of them all over the country. Right now, they have 250 in 40 states. This is not just a Northeast phenomenon or a California or, you know, New Jersey, Illinois problem. This is an America problem. And, you know, again, I'm waiting for the day that they eventually follow AOC's lead and they just dismiss with what they really believe in, because now they're just going to hide what they really believe in. That's part of their strategy. That's why James Carville praised AOC for saying, oh, no, I don't believe in defund the police. That was 1.0 woke crazy. No, she does believe it. She hasn't changed her heart. Bernie Sanders, I don't know anybody who wants to defund the police. Yeah, like the entire DSA, because they actually have in writing to defund the police and abolish prisons and abolish the police. That's in writing. Eliminate the Senate. We no longer choose our president. They packed the courts on the borders. They want to abolish borders. They want amnesty for illegals. They want ICE, you know, get rid of ICE, end all deportation. They want to eliminate cash bail, again, abolish prisons and police. Then, of course, they want to defund the Department of War. Really, as if, you know, we don't have geopolitical enemies like China and Russia and Iran and a whole host of other countries. Oh, just defund the Department of War. Don't even pay for it. Never mind the Green New Deal, which is, you know, guaranteed government healthy food, guaranteed date night coverage, according to Mamdani in New York. If you want to go on a date night, we'll give you free daycare. As if your kids aren't indoctrinated enough in government-run schools that have failed spectacularly. It's unbelievable, you know, but, you know, guaranteed daycare. Yeah, well, so we're going to have liberal indoctrination starting at an even younger age before they even get to a public school. Then, of course, you know, school is going to be free. School is a disaster. Government-run schools are a disaster. Government health care, Obamacare, they promise, keep your doctor plan, save money. That's a disaster, a failure. Lockbox, Social Security, a failure. But they're going to guarantee a government job, government salary, government healthy food, government retirement, government health care, guarantee. And they have no earthly idea what, you know, how much this would ever cost the American people. All they know is they want to be empowered. And if they're empowered, then they would move forward with this radicalized agenda, even those that have now looked at the polling and see that it's not popular with you, the American people. You know, again, that's why I want somebody that supports. We're running against the swamp. And we're running against radical, extreme, leftist, liberals, socialists, Marxists, communists, statists. I don't care what you want to call them. They are who they are. You know, and the president, like, okay, you know, just look at how the American people feel. They don't talk about Donald Trump's success. They don't ever want to. They're never going to point out the radicalism of the candidates they are supporting. They won't do it. The legacy media mob is corrupt and abusively biased. And they want, in 70 days, they want these radicals in power. They won't do their job and vet these candidates. That's why I think a show like this is important. Thank you for your support. Because besides me on Fox and here and a few of us on radio and, you know, a few on, you know, podcast land and a few, you know, there's not a lot of us. And there is an information crisis in the country. You know, not a single illegal alien has been released into our country for 15 months. We had over 12 million illegals that we know of. How many gotaways we don't even know. And then we know out of the 12 million, they're from 200 countries. We know known terrorists got into the country, released into the country. We know known murderers got in and rapists. And child molesters and other violent criminals and cartel and gang members. We know that all happened. The president stopped it, secured the border. What, does anyone in the media ever say, hey, that was a really good job. The president proved that we can control the borders. Actually, when Biden, Harris, Mayorkas said it, they were just flat out lying. But this is all in the ballot in 70 days. And I know it's the middle of August. That's why, you know, I'm telling you it's going to be a low turnout election in the runoff in South Carolina today. But I'm just telling you, ICE has arrested 10,000 gang members. You know, they've literally thousands of children that were used to come into our country. They've been able to save these kids. Nobody ever talks about that either. Or the president taking on the Halt Fentanyl Act, or designating, you know, all these cartel and terrorist groups as terrorist groups, you know, Tren de Aragua, MS-13 and others. You know, on crime in 2025, God bless Kash Patel. Poor guy never gets any credit. Everyone attacks him constantly. You know, last year, you know, we have the lowest level murder rate in 125 years. Anyone in the media ever tell you that? No, they won't. You know, where that crime is plummeted now for the first half of 2026 on top of that record year last year. And, you know, in the same period of time, murders are down 23%, violent crime down 10.6%, rapes down 18.6%, 9 of the 10 most wanted FBI criminals, fugitives captured. Biden got 4 in 4 years. This is in 18 months. You know, DEI out, a record, 103% recruitment level in the military, the highest numbers we've seen in 15 years. I mean, it's unbelievable. You know, the president achieved record oil and gas production last year. This year, U.S. exports of crude and petroleum reached a record high. You know, Iran is now turning around in a massive way because of the economic stranglehold that Scott Bessent said would work. I had a conversation with him. I interviewed him. He said it's going to work, and it's going to work sooner than later. Apparently, it's working. You know, and these articles come out on it. I know, well, people don't, they're kind of tapped out, don't want to talk that much about Iran. I get it. I understand. But now we have a record, you know, high of exports in oil and petroleum products. Well, president opening up millions of acres for oil, gas, and coal. It is the lifeblood of the world's economy. Why would we be reliant? I mean, one of the things the president doesn't get any credit for, which I'm like, this is a big, big deal, is the $11 trillion in investments for semiconductor chips for pharmaceuticals in this country. And now we're bringing back automobile manufacturing in this country. The jobs Obama said never coming back. I mean, you don't ever hear about it. You know, and on top of that, you know, look at the president, what he did to Washington, D.C. Look at the president. We're going to get to this later in the program. I mean, you know, the president took on issues involving, oh, yeah, there are two sexes. Male and female. Oh, how controversial of the president. Where do you hear this case? You know, the president declared there it's the official policy of our government. Two sexes, male and female. Ban federal funding, sponsorship, promotion of chemical surgical mutilation for your kids. Any Democrat going to do that? Not that I know of. The Trump administration ended the un-American indoctrination of kids, terminating federal support for gender ideology and equity curriculum. How about we stick to reading, writing, math, science, computers? How about we kids get familiar with AI? Look at all the places abroad that the president, I've named it the last few days, that he's played a role in bringing peace to, because he cares about peace. Good grief. He's been trying to even get Putin and Zelensky to end this ridiculous war in Europe. You know, it just keeps on going. But I got to give the Ukrainians credit. I mean, they've gone deep into Russian territory now. And everything I'm reading is Putin is panicking. He doesn't know how to deal with it. You know, the president got, you know, the greatest deregulation effort by any president in history by revoking Obama's endangerment finding. The largest deregulatory action in American history. Unbelievable. Saving $1.3 trillion. Never hear about that either. You're never going to hear about any of this. You know, and all of this stuff. No tax on tips, overtime, Social Security. Where did the Democrats vote on that? They're not where we are. You know, if you look at your paycheck, most of you, doesn't matter what socioeconomic background you're from, you're taking home more money this year. Well, gas prices are high, Mr. Head. Well, okay, the Fed is predicting 4.4% growth, the Atlanta Fed, for the third quarter of this year. That's a lot, and they're pretty reliable. You know, but it's I'm just telling you that this is a whole different world. All of this will come to an end. You know, the Democrats, you know, they voted for the largest tax increase in history while Republicans voted for the largest tax cut in history. How many people hear that on legacy, corrupt, abusively biased media? You don't. You know, the biggest tax cut for working families that we've ever seen. The lowest drug prices we've ever seen. You know, we now get first favored nation status for drugs, which were killing a lot of people. And that, you know, the right to try was in his first term. You know, it's he's dealt directly with these pharmaceutical companies. He's dealing directly with, you know, grocery store chains. You know, but where are the Democrats? They voted for a $4 trillion tax hike where Republicans, no tax, tips, overtime, Social Security. Crazy. You know, does anyone ever talk about that? No, they just don't. You know, president says, no, you don't get taxed on a second job. You know, you just don't. Democrats have never met a tax they won't raise, ever. How do you think they're going to pay for this Green New Deal madness that they're pushing? You know, oh, okay, well, the president didn't like it. Came within one vote. John McCain stopped it. You know, the Obamacare user fee rebate. Because Biden's Washington overcharged working families on health insurance. They caught it. $600 check sent out to the American people. Liberals, they knew about the overcharge. They kept it. The lowest drug prices ever. Ever. In other words, a big pharma sells, I hate that word, by the way, but I'm just using the common terminology. If they're selling drugs cheaper in Europe, no. We get most favored nation status. For example, seniors, you know, for example, GLP-1, the weight loss drugs. You know, $50 GLP-1 deal gets extended to every American. Democrats, no. They've been in the pocket of, you know, the teachers' unions, the pocket of, you know, all these special interest groups. That's where they get their money to run their campaigns. It's unbelievable. You know, cut out the drug-dealing middlemen and all of this. The president's dealing directly with the companies. Democrats have never done that. You think they're going to do that? The president saved rural hospitals. Remember, he spent $50 billion to do that. Dr. Oz talked at length about it on this program. You know, and this is what is at stake here. Big food companies, you know, shrinking the boxes, charging the same price. You know, Democrats, affordability, they just throw out slogans and bumper stickers and want you to buy it. It's pretty unbelievable to me. Making AI pay for their own power. Yeah, you got to build it. You got to pay it. The American people are not going to pay for all this because it needs an enormous amount of power. I am just telling you, you know, for the Senate, it's Michigan, Iowa, Alaska, Ohio, New Hampshire, Texas, and Maine. For the rest of the country, all of you have to vote for your local congressman or congresswoman, or you're going to get the government you deserve. And I'm telling you, there's never in my lifetime been any party this extreme, which creates an opportunity in the sense that, you know, historical trends I don't think are applicable, but we'll find out in 70 days. But it's up to you. We will get the government we end up deserving. Listen, our friends at Sig Sauer, they're celebrating 250 years of freedom. They've got a great summer promotion. 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Right now, you'll get it for free when you get the number one concealed carry pistol in the entire country. And the Sig Sauer P365, it's the number one selling concealed carry pistol in the country. 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Anyway, Sig Sauer, proudly made in the Live Free or Die state of New Hampshire. 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I mean, they're just such a great company. Anyway, we're a Sig Sauer family. I am. I have many of them. Just wee baby James, many. And Linda has this P365 Rose Special Edition, which I don't know even what it means. 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
1: 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It handles well. 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
6: Talk with farmers, trying to help them get the right market responses that they're looking for, trying to make sure that they are engaged with the market, have, you know, a good trusted resource to talk to about a marketing strategy, selling bushels, delivery windows, fixing tickets, all that kind of stuff.
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6: I'm going to be there. 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You know, there's going to be a lot of literature this year about, like, the regen program that ADM is rolling out right now, even as we speak. Kind of incentivize some premiums for bushels for corn and soybeans.
5: Hartbeck says ADM will be located at booth 1126. The Farm Progress Show runs September 1st through 3rd in Boone, Iowa.
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0: All right, it is runoff day in the state of South Carolina. We'll check in with our friend, our pollster friend, Matt Towery. 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
7: With all the Cal Local News tonight for the KGLO Newsroom, I'm Bob Fisher reporting. A measles outbreak in southern Iowa has local health officials concerned that it may spread into north central Iowa. The Iowa Department of Health and Human Services says as of Monday, 17 confirmed cases of measles have been identified in 2026 with evidence of person-to-person spread. Scioto County Department of Public Health Disease Prevention Specialist Jenny Stiles says measles is very contagious. You won't know right away that you have it.
8: And the one thing we worry about is people are contagious for up to 4 days before they even show any symptoms themselves. So when they're out in these areas, this virus lingers for 2 hours. So even though they've left the area, it's that virus is still there trying to find its next host.
7: Dr. Annalisa Haberman, a health officer for the Scioto County Board of Health, says measles immune amnesia is a process where the measles virus attacks and destroys the body's immune memory cells. She says it wipes out pre-existing antibodies against other viruses and bacteria, leaving a person vulnerable to unrelated secondary infections for months or years.
9: Yeah, and immune amnesia is where the measles can continue to affect your body's immune system even after the infection has gone away. And it can damage your immune cells even the further away that you get from the infection. So this is actually something new that we're studying. But really the message here is that we need to prevent the measles. We've done such a good job until the recent time. This was eradicated in the U.S., and I think we can get there again.
7: For the latest information on measles in Iowa, head to the story at KGLOAM.com. Adora Springs man was taken into custody on kidnapping and sexual abuse charges late last week after fleeing law enforcement and being tracked down by a police dog. 39-year-old Shane McRoberts is accused of holding a person against their will at a rural Adora Springs home on July 19th. Criminal complaints state the victim tried leaving on two separate occasions. McRoberts is accused of destroying the victim's phone so they could not contact anyone. He's also accused of sexually assaulting the victim in the early morning hours of July 20th. The victim told authorities that they went to Mason City and stopped at several residences where they were finally able to ask someone for help. McRoberts was taken into custody late last week after he fled from a Scioto County deputy and was tracked down by the Floyd County Sheriff's Office K-9 unit. McRoberts is charged with third-degree kidnapping and third-degree sexual abuse, both Class C felonies, punishable by 10 years in prison, as well as two counts of domestic abuse assault, each a Class D felony. His preliminary hearing is scheduled for August 31st in Floyd County District Court. Rural bank executives in Iowa and nine surrounding states surveyed monthly by Creighton University see economic improvement in August compared to July. Creighton's Rural Main Street Index for Iowa advanced nearly 5 points, but the Iowa Bank CEO's survey indicated a slight downturn in hiring and a drop in farmland prices in August compared to July. Creighton economist Ernie Goss says corn and soybean prices are improving, and that's helping lift the rural economy.
10: Grain prices, they've moved a bit higher and still not where we'd like to see them, or at least I'd like to see them, and the ranchers and farmers would like to see them, but still up. Now we're getting, of course, some threatening news, of course, on the livestock front.
7: Goss says so far this year, exports of Iowa livestock and ag goods are up more than 6%. Ag exports from Iowa to Japan are up 24.5% compared to 2025. Iowa State Fair set an all-time attendance record this year. The numbers show 1,218,834 people attended the fair during its

0: 11-day run. That surpassed the previous overall record set in 2024 by 36,152. Daily attendance records were set for the first Sunday, Monday, the second Friday, and the all-time single-day record for attendance was set on the second Saturday at 130,364. Good weather and special exhibits for the 250th Celebration of America were some of the drivers for the record attendance. The Lady Wilson concert on August 16th had a state fair grandstand record of more than 17,000 fans. Governor Kim Reynolds, who is on the fairgrounds for each of the 11 days, credits state fair officials for scheduling the right mix of activities to attract a record crowd.
1: You've got your die-hard traditions like the charity steer show, egg on a stick, you know, the pork producers, the beef porters, and then they always find some way to bring in some new elements. And the other thing I just appreciate is how they really have been proactive in taking care of the grounds.
0: The horse barn just underwent a $13 million renovation, for example, and the swine barn is next. At a projected cost of over $19.5 million, and Reynolds notes the 4-H building is among the facilities that have been updated and air-conditioned in the past decade. For more free local news, head to KGLOAM.com. 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
2: Lows dip down to about 62 tonight under mainly clear skies. Winds out of the southwest, 5 to 10 miles per hour. Daytime highs approaching 81 tomorrow, mainly clear. Lows dip down to about 58 tomorrow night. Dry Thursday and Friday under sunny skies with highs in the low 80s. A peek at the extended shows, 83 Saturday, 86 Sunday, and 85 on Monday. That's the weatherology forecast for AM 1300 KGLO. Currently, it's 79.
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1: All right, thanks, Scott Shannon. 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It's 800-941-SEAN if you want to be a part of the program. So today is runoff day in South Carolina, and that's to fill the vacant seat of Lindsey Graham. You have until, you basically have less than 3 hours if you're in South Carolina to vote. It is going to be, according to our friend Robert Cahaley, a very, very, very, very close election today. It's a turnout election. It's like the third or fourth time the people of South Carolina have had to go vote. And I'm supporting Darlene Graham for one major reason. And I always tell people who I support is she is hard and fast. She will be a reliable Donald Trump vote and supporter. I have nothing against Ralph Norman. Nothing. I actually saw him. I think I saw him in Columbia when I was down there. The problem I have and why I would vote for Darlene over Ralph is really one simple issue, is that in the primary, if you recall, Ralph Norman supported Nikki Haley over Donald Trump. And that sounds to me too much like it's going to be a situation where

0: we have a U.S. senator and a very tight margin if Republicans hold on to the Senate, and even if they're in the minority. And I just don't have the confidence because of that decision that he would be a reliable Trump vote. That's my honest answer. And if I'm in South Carolina today, in the next 3 hours, if I haven't voted, I'm voted for Darlene Graham. Now, we do polls, and there's only certain pollsters I trust. One of them, John McLaughlin. One of them will join us in a minute, Matt Towery, Insider Advantage. Another one, Robert Cahaly, Trafalgar Group. Well, Robert came out with his final poll. Listen to this. And this is his final South Carolina runoff election tracking poll. And it's Darlene Graham is up by a tenth of a point, 47.9 to 47.8. Undecided, 4.4. If you have not voted, and it's going to be a low turnout election just based on the fact that it's like the third or fourth time they've asked the people, Republicans in South Carolina, to show up and vote. And it's just is a weird time. It's in the middle of August. And it is a which side is going to get their vote out is going to determine the outcome of this election. I gave you my reason why I'm supporting Darlene. I really also, there's a great admiration factor. I was close to Lindsay. I think you've kind of figured that out when I gave the eulogy at the National Cathedral. And we talked almost every day. We talked a lot about, you know, national security and politics. I mean, we had a passion, with shared passion. We would also talk about our lives. I actually said in the eulogy that, you know, we have one thing in common. We both grew up in a bar. I mean, she grew up in such poverty, lost both her parents, was 13 years old. Lindsay, you know, then had to step up. And as she describes Lindsay, he became a brother, not only a brother, but a mother and a father. And Lindsay then, you know, got out of school, went to help raise his sister. It's an unbelievable story. And he found his passion in life, and his passion was politics. And she, what amazes me about Darlene is, you know, she lost a brother. It was very sudden. Nobody saw this coming. Nobody. And it's just sad. He was too young. He was, I think, 72. His dad had died of pretty much the same thing at 71, a heart issue. And so then literally, you know, she's getting a call almost immediately from the president of our country asking her to serve the people of South Carolina. And then she's getting a call from Governor McMaster asking her to serve the state that her brother and she loved so much. And she didn't have time to mourn. She had to be sworn in before they even had a memorial or even buried her brother. She had to make up that decision. And how tough would that be? Just put yourself in her shoes for a minute. And I just admired the fact that she was willing to, at the worst moment of her life, one of the worst moments of her life, not even mourning her brother, not even burying her brother, and then taking the call from her president and a governor and saying, yes, I will step up and finish the job of my brother. And then was asked if she would, you know, continue finishing his work. Now, she's been very clear that she's, you know, and this was a complaint that I had with Lindsay. I said all the time, you talk too much about, way too much about foreign policy. You need to focus on bread and butter issues. That's why Tim Scott always outpolls you by 20%. Anyway, Matt Towery, you've been polling your entire adult life. I mean, and I've never seen that I can remember or recall one-tenth of a point separating, you know, two candidates in a runoff in the middle of August. Not exactly a time where I believe that everybody in South Carolina is paying attention. And so this is going to be a base turnout election for both sides. And I'm giving you the reasons why I'm supporting Darlene. I'd love to get your take on all of it. But one-tenth of a point, I can't recall a poll going into election day like that. But I'm sure you've seen it many times.
1: I have. And, you know, I talked to Robert, as you know, a lot throughout this entire. He's been tracking this race for, I think, several weeks. He says this, you know, if seniors turn out in large numbers, then she will win because she's doing very well among seniors. She was having trouble in the upper part of the state. And that's not, you know, that's just not a natural area for her. And, but she was making progress. And the president coming the last few days that turned the vote around. It started moving in her direction, and it really turned this thing into a very close race. I mean, I'm not saying she's not going to win. I think she could easily win, but as you said, it depends on turnout. People who want to keep Lindsey Graham's legacy going, and who realize that, you know, she's making a big sacrifice, they need to get out and vote for her, because I don't think it's guaranteed. And I don't know Ralph Norman. I think I referred to him on Laura's show the other night as Ralph Norton for a minute, because I think I got it confused with the honeymoon respect years ago. I corrected myself very quickly, but I'm sure he's a great guy. I did not know Darlene either. I knew Lindsey, like you did. And Lindsey, you know, the thing is, Sean, Lindsey was his own campaign manager. I know he thinks he had consultants and whatever, but you and I both know Lindsey Graham could run a campaign better than anybody on earth. He could diagnose what was needed. He could figure out what to run. I mean, he was just a genius and a joy.
0: No, yeah, I had to yell at him to go against his worst instincts, because, you know, I wanted him always to focus more on the things that Tim Scott focuses on, which are the issues that the people of South Carolina are talking about.
1: Right. And he knew that, but he just kept talking about it anyway. You knew that. And that was Lindsey.
0: Well, listen, in fairness to him, he put his money where his mouth is. This guy made more trips to Ukraine than any one senator, probably all of them combined. This guy went to the Middle East more often than any one person I know, and not he went to Israel and every other country in between in the region. This guy was constantly, you know, his dream was for peace between Russia and Ukraine. His dream was for a lasting peace in the Middle East. Everyone thinks he was a big warmonger. That was a misnomer. That was not true. He did understand that evil exists. And you can't negotiate with people that believe in convert or die. And I don't really have any desire or appetite to debate people that don't get that fundamental truth. It's a waste of my time.
1: You know, Sean, if you have an expertise like that, and there are certain senators who develop it. You know, I worked in the Senate at one time. You get certain senators who just have an area that they just naturally get to, and that's sort of what they know better than anyone else. And Lindsey was that with foreign policy and defense. And it's been a huge gap missing in the Senate right now. And certainly in South Carolina, you know,
0: nobody could ever replace him. I had Tim Scott on last night, and I said, are you going to start cursing on my show the way Lindsey did? And of course he's not going to do that. Tim is a very devout guy, and he started laughing. But, you know, you never know with Lindsey. You know, when he'd say Bull Adam Schiff, and he'd say it, you know, is he going to say it was a question every time? And if he said it once, how many more times would he say it in a single episode?
1: Well, it was even more fun to talk to him in private.
0: I'm keeping those stories private. Yes,
1: I understand. I just have very fond memories of Lindsey. I'm so sad that this is the situation, but. Back to this election, it is going to be a last-minute thing. Now, you know, because when you have low turnout like this, I want to protect Robert a little bit. Anything can happen. So, you know, he could be off by 3 or 4 points. I think Robert would easily tell you that could happen, particularly
0: Well, there's always a margin of error, 3 or 4 points, and he's got this as a tenth of a point.
1: Yeah, and so it's still, you know, it's within the margin of error either way. What it's not going to be is somebody winning by 65%. And, you know, it's funny because, you know, when I started doing this, Sean, we never had these betting markets, and I still don't quite understand them. But when I look at these markets like Poly Market and some of these Kalshi and the others.
0: Kalshi and the rest of them. Yeah, I know. It's like a whole new world out there. You can bet on anything. There are even things you can bet on about me. I found out. I'm like, what? Somebody, you know, called me. I'm like, well, what are they? And they read it to me. I'm like, really? It shocked me.
1: I get it. Can I get in on that action? Because I know you pretty well, and I might be able to make some money off of that.
0: That's called insider betting. You're going to go to jail for that.
1: Oh, that's right. Anyway, don't worry. I don't get near those sites. But what I was going to say is those sites are both showing her winning overwhelmingly. You know, now she has dropped a little bit, I think, since Robert's poll came out. There has not been a lot of public polling in South Carolina this time. And so we've got one poll to go by and a bunch of betting odds that are going in a certain direction. So nobody really knows what's going to happen. But I think Robert's right on one thing, and that is there's a certain section of the state where she wasn't doing as well, in a certain area of the state where she was doing very well. Myrtle Beach, obviously, is going to be good for her. That's where the president went in

0: speak, but it only makes up about 15 to 20% of the overall vote. So a lot of that vote comes out of Greenville, Spartanburg, and areas like that. So really, they had to concentrate her campaign and in getting her message out to the people up there. And I think they did a pretty sizable job over the weekend. So we'll wait and see. I think it's going to be close, but, you know, there's a good chance she could still win.
1: It's just as it's one of those moments where, you know, I've done this for too long. The middle of August, runoff election, the people of South Carolina have been to the polls a lot, and it just makes it hard. It just does. But, you know, I think I explained in great detail. The one thing I wouldn't want for South Carolina, especially coming off of Lindsey Graham, who was such a staunch Trump supporter. I mean, he really was Trump's best friend in the Senate. And knowing that Darlene will fill that void ably and with that consistency. And then, you know, knowing that her opponent, you know, supported Nikki Haley over Trump. That's what tips the balance for me. And also, you know, what she did and the worst moment of her life when asked by her president and governor, that kind of inspires me. Nothing against anyone else in this race, but I'm just saying I'm giving positive reasons why I would vote for Darlene. And by the way, people have, you know, about 2 hours and 40 minutes to go out and vote. The polls close at 7 Eastern.
0: So let me just add this, Sean. One of the things we have found that there are two camps out there among the Republican Party. There's a very small minority who say, oh, well, Trump hasn't delivered on all his promises. Well, I mean, I think he's delivered on most of them. And quite frankly, the war is something that he felt was exigent. It had to be done. He didn't have a choice, and they need to come to understand that. The vast majority of people who supported him are completely behind the president, and they're very frustrated with the U.S. Senate. Now, they don't understand the intricacies of it necessarily, and that there are things that at play that no one can control, and the votes are not there for some of the things they'd like to see happen. But they certainly can't afford to have someone in there who's going to immediately become a maverick and go the opposite direction and try to teach Donald Trump a lesson. Donald Trump doesn't need any lessons taught. He needs senators to vote with him, because with the Senate right now, because they haven't passed the SAFE Act and some of the other acts that they could have passed or other legislation, the Republicans look at it as being a weak Senate, and they impute it to their own party, and they say, gee, we're just not getting anything done. Well, if anything's going to help President Trump, it's going to have to be somebody like Darlene's and there to vote for him, with him. And not, he doesn't have to put up with all the nonsense he's had to put up in the last year, because it has been very frustrating for his supporters to sit by and watch the U.S. Senate the way it's operated.
1: No doubt. By the way, Matt is the author of an upcoming book. It's not available yet. He hasn't shared an early copy with me, which has really pissed me off. It's called The Honoring of Ignorance. The title has really captured the imagination. I'm very curious what this is about. He won't even give me a hint. When am I going to get my copy?
0: Oh, it's coming any day now, Sean. Any day.
1: Any day. Okay. It's in the mail. I got it. Matt Towery, Insider Advantage. Appreciate you as always. And good luck to South Carolina. We'll definitely know the results, I think, by the time we get on the air at 9 Eastern tonight. And best of luck to Darlene. She's such a lovely person. And it's sad what happened to Lindsey.
2: Entertaining Americans coast to coast. Sean Hannity is on right now.
1: 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You know, we see what's happening across the globe right now. 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

Listen, Mark, now this is the 25th anniversary year of 9/11/01. Our friends at the Tunnel to Towers Foundation, they are embarking on what is the most comprehensive commemoration in their history, one that honors the past, serves those in need today, educates generations for tomorrow. And at the heart of this is what they're calling their Steel Across America nationwide campaign that will transport a 24-foot steel beam recovered from the World Trade Center, and they're bringing it to communities all across the country. And they're doing it from May through September. It is a powerful symbol of reverence.

0: veterans' resilience. They're visiting landmark locations and sporting events in town squares. They're trying to create moments of connection for those that lived through 9/11, like me, and educational opportunities for those too young to remember. And there's a whole generation that doesn't know much about 9/11. Now, this journey represents a lot more than remembrance. It is a bridge between generations and a reminder that the spirit of service that is embodied by the FDNY and all first responders, and Frank Siller, my friend, his brother, his firefighter brother, Steven Siller, his youngest brother, like so many others, were killed that day. 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
2: Soybeans and corn were higher Tuesday. Cattle and hogs finished lower. I'm John Perkins with a Brown Field Market Update. When it comes to short stature corn, it all started with Stein. For decades, they've been focused on unique hybrids that deliver top yields. Stein invented short stature corn, then they perfected it. Soybeans were higher on fund and technical buying. The USDA's national crop rating dipped over the past week with harvest just around the corner in parts of the region. Unknown destinations did buy 132,000 tons of new crop U.S. soybeans ahead of the open. September beans were up 12 at 1228. November was 13.5 higher at 1237 and 3 quarters. September bean meal held at 320.30. September bean oil is up 39 at 67.52. Corn was higher. The USDA's national corn rating fell 3%. The trade's expected a cut in yield in the next production update. A smaller crop and ongoing strong demand would have an impact on supply. September corn is 9 higher at $5.50 a penny. December was up 8 at 523.50. And wheat was mixed. The U.S. winter wheat harvest is officially over, while the spring wheat harvest is ahead of average. Black Sea exports remain stifled by war, but U.S. wheat is just not competitively priced. September Chicago is up 3.75 at 685.5. September Kansas City was 4 higher at 754.5. September Minneapolis wheat on Tuesday was up a quarter penny at 694. Live and feeder cattle were down sharply on fund liquidation ahead of widespread direct trade. Megan Grebner's got more on that in just a moment. October live was down 265 at 210.95, and December was 207 lower at 212.12. With additional pressure from the higher moving corn, September feeders were down 495 at 319.27. October was 495 lower at 313.32. And hogs were lower on technical selling and the lower midday move in pork. October lean was down 67 cents at 80.45. December was $1.12 lower at 70.35. Megan Grebner has that full look at the cash livestock markets after this brief break.
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5: There was a light round of direct cash cattle trade that was reported Tuesday. Dress deals in Nebraska were marked at $345 and are set for delayed delivery. That's about $10 lower than the prior week's business. Asking prices were at $228 to $230 live in the South. Box beef closed sharply higher with solid demand and moderate offerings. Choice up 284 at 388.53. Select was 396 higher at 368.98. Estimated cattle slaughter was 107,000 head. Cash hogs closed higher with a solid negotiated run. Barrows and gilts at the National Daily Direct were up $1.62 with a weighted average of 91.02. No comparison at the Iowa, Minnesota, or the Western Corn Belt, but weighted averages of 90.71 and 90.69. Pork values closed lower, down 225 at 97.68. Most of the primals were lower, and estimated hog slaughter was 488,000 head. I'm Megan Grebner.
6: Will dip down to about 62 tonight under mainly clear skies. Winds out of the southwest, 5 to 10 miles per hour. Daytime highs approaching 81 tomorrow, mainly clear. Lows dip down to about 58 tomorrow night. Dry Thursday and Friday under sunny skies with highs in the low 80s. A peek at the extended shows, 83 Saturday, 86 Sunday, and 85 on Monday. That's the weatherology forecast for AM 1300 KGLO. Currently, it's 79 degrees.
7: Imagine crossing a street busy with traffic. Against the light.
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0: KGLO. Until the top of the hour, it's 800-941-SEAN. 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
9: Awesome.
0: I like Charles Barkley. I don't think Charles Barkley is Republican, Democrat. I mean, but it was an interesting exchange. He was on fake news CNN. And, you know, he was talking about the discussion about transgender and the WNBA. And he said, you know, that they should come on and say no transgender people are going to play in the WNBA. And if you don't like it, kick rocks.
10: I always support the gay community. I always support the transgender community. I got none but love and respect for gay people and transgender people. But under no circumstances do I think men should play against women. Zero. I'm disappointed in Adam Silver and Kathy, the commissioner. First of all, you can't let stupid stuff go out to the internet, which is one of the worst things that ever happened to the world. They should have come out 2 weeks ago before all this, like, the people looking for attention now. Just saying,
11: including this guy.
10: But he has a point, though, because Kathy and Adam haven't said, hey, it's in the title, WNBA. We're not going to have transgender people in the WNBA, and we're not going to discuss it again. That's what Adam and Kathy should have done 2 or 3 weeks ago before they turn it over to the internet and every fool, idiot, and jackass to have an opinion on. Adam should come out, and Kathy. I like both of them a lot. Women can all, there's no transgender people going to play in the WNBA. If you don't like it, kick rocks. We're not going to discuss it anymore.
0: Now, I thought it was just a common sense response. Then he was critical of basically CNN in general, but he was really being critical, I think, of all of cable because people have points of view. And he's like, you know, if you're watching or if you're listening to this show, you know I am a conservative. I'm a principled conservative. I've been a consistent conservative my entire life, from being a Reagan conservative to the MAGA movement, which, again, is as conservative as we've had in our lifetime through Newt Gingrich. You know, we've had three waves of conservatism. So there's no apologies from Sean Hannity for being a passionate conservative. Like, we have this election going on in South Carolina today. By the way, if you haven't gotten to the polls, probably now would be a good time to go. And I'll tell you why I'm supporting Darlene Graham, as I mentioned earlier. I'm supporting Darlene because Darlene, I got to know, is a conservative that supported Donald Trump like her brother supported Donald Trump. Now, I have nothing against her opponent at all, except, you know, when it came time to supporting Donald Trump, he picked Nikki Haley. And, you know, that's fine. Everyone's entitled to their opinion. Doesn't mean we won't agree on some issues. But that tells me he's probably not going to be a reliable person in the Senate. Anyway, here's him explaining why he hates fake news CNN on CNN.
10: One of the reasons I hate CNN now, and I work with CNN.
8: Like as do I.
10: Yeah, but I try to support, be a good man. But I'm sitting there watching the night shows. I'm like, they have two Republicans on, two Democrats. They scream at each other for an hour. And I'm like, that's just an hour of my life I can't get back. Because the Republicans going to say everything the Democrats do is wrong. The Democrats can say everything the Republicans going to do is wrong. And I'm like, and what's bad about it, they're like all successful people. Like, I want to help poor people because I tell people, this thing ain't got nothing to do. See, they make you pick a team based on race.
8: Yep. Education.
10: Things like, man, this is just rich people against poor people. And the rich people, they're smarter. They're like, let's just make the poor people fight with each other. And if the poor people would have been like, you know, we're actually in the same boat. We want economic opportunity. We live in crap neighborhoods. Our kids go to crap schools. We can't afford to go to the big schools. But they're like, oh, let's make them fight with each other.
0: I think the funniest part, Linda, of that whole exchange is, who is it? Michael Smirkanish? Michael Smirkanish says, I hate CNN. I'm like, oh, man, that was pretty funny. All right, let's get to our busy phones. 800-941-SHAWN if you want to be a part of the program. Tim is in Toronto, in Canada. Tim, how are you? Glad you called, sir, and thanks for listening in Canada.
9: Sean, I'm so happy to talk to you. Me and my mother, we've been listening to you like I don't know how many years. It's been so amazing. She's with Jesus now, and my twin brother's gone. But you know what? I still love your show so much. I'm a political junkie. I wouldn't know what I know about Trump if it wasn't for you, Sean. And the fact that you mentioned how he's tirelessly, you know, patriotically doing all the good he's doing day in, day out. I just love your show. You know, Mark Petroni and the American Center on Law and Justice, all you guys are in the crosshairs because you're standing up for what's right. You know, when Biden said the Transgender Visibility Days, the same day as Resurrection Sunday, we're living in dark times, really, really dark times. You know that, Sean. And the fact that you stand up against this evil every single day, I just want to say God bless you, and I appreciate everything you do, bro. That, like, you know, when to sum it up, I'm Canadian, but when I saw the Lee Greenwood, proud to be American, and Trump won after all that, and Charlie Kirk and everything, I shed tears of joy, because God, that guy in that office, God preserved his life, and you know what's going on, Sean, so God bless you, and thank you so much.
0: Listen, I thank all of you, to be very blunt. And, you know, I gave an interview today because now we're 25 years in syndication and my wrapping up my 30th year at Fox. I'll start my 31st year in October. And, you know, one of the things I said to the reporter interviewing me was, and she asked, well, how does that feel? I'm like, I feel a great sense of gratitude. Because you give me this microphone. I say it all the time. It's not words. I'm not making it up. It's how I really feel. And I'm very grateful that I get to do what I love because I never thought I'd ever be successful at it. And the fact that you all listen and watch makes it possible for me to do what I love. And we're trying to fix the country. And this is it, man. Everything's on the line here. I don't want us to become Canada. No offense to Canada. But Tim, thank you for your kind words. By the way, I forgot to remind everybody, look, health, wellness, fitness, nutrition, longevity, it's real. But if you look objectively, aren't we kind of all a little bit guessing, you know, what's the right food to eat, what supplements we should take, what vitamins we may need to take? And every single person's body is different. Like Linda, you know, thought it was okay to drink these, you know, projectile vomit, disgusting puke green shakes with kale. And I tell her, rots in your stomach, eat some red meat. Well, she went to the science of Viome. 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You're making decisions based on real data. 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Linda swears by it. She's been through it all, and she never likes to say the word Sean was right, but she has said it. 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

0: Hannity 50, you get $50 off. Do you want to say it again just for kicks and giggles? Make me feel good. You can say it one more time.
1: Sean was right.
0: Can you please record that, Ethan? Can you do it one more time? Hang on.
1: Sean was right.
0: Thank you. We're going to use that as a, we're going to drop that in regularly.
1: I'm here to make you happy, boss.
0: Ransom is in Ohio. What's up, Ransom? How are you?
2: Hey, Sean. Good talking to you. I wanted to make a comment.
0: By the way, can I tell you something, Ransom? I'm worried about your state. And I am being dead serious here. I am worried about your state.
2: Okay.
0: I am worried about, you know, the possibility that you guys can elect Sherrod Brown again. And, you know, I don't like the polling numbers that I'm currently seeing. And I don't understand it. And I hope the people of Ohio understand that Sherrod Brown is going to be a reliable vote for the DSA, Democratic Socialist, even though he will try to hide it every day. I'm warning everyone in the Buckeye State. That is what's happening right before your eyes.
2: Yeah, I agree. And I'm going to be voting in October. So I'm going to make sure I'm getting my vote in before the crowd does in November. But I wanted to talk to you about your podcast, Hangout with
0: Kennedy. I hope you like it. It's very different than what we do on TV and radio. And it's by design, by the way.
2: Yeah. Well, I think you'll like this. You dropped it last week. That's Thursday night. I watched your show. I listen to you every day on radio, and then I watch you at night. And then you dropped the thing about the near-death experiences with Colton and with
0: Randy Kay. Yeah, all of them. I mean, we had a nice panel. I was fascinated by it. And by the way, my answer is I believe it.
2: Yeah.
0: I believe their stories to be true.
2: Yeah, I wanted you to know that I stayed up till 2:30 in the morning. I could not get away from that podcast. It was so good. I follow Randy Kay. I've been educated about heaven now because of him. Colton, I know about Colton. I've read his story, saw the movie. And then John Burke actually did a 2 Sunday services at my church with my senior pastor talking about heaven and hell. And so I'm familiar with all three of them. But the way that you were asking the questions and, you know, and what I wanted to share with you, I've been wanting to do this for a while. I wanted to encourage you about your faith, because when you come on and say you're not ashamed of your faith in Jesus Christ, you're representing a lot of us that do not have the microphone that you have. And I just want to...
0: I have no problem, because I want to tell you a little secret, okay?
2: Yeah.
0: And I believe this with all my heart. But for the grace of God, the Father, Jesus, is our Savior, and his only Son that, you know, sacrificed, died, was buried, rose from the dead, which I believe all of, I would not have the life I have. I think it's an undeserved life. I am very grateful, and I want to work hard and do everything that I can to use it, you know, for the good. That's my answer. But thank you for, you know, it's not hard for me to be honest. And that's my true, authentic self, and I'm not going to change.
2: Yeah. Well, I appreciate what you're doing, what you're continuing to do. I, like you, believe that every person has been given an assignment from God. You talk about it every day, about having gifts, talents, passions, desires, according to Jeremiah 1:5, and I'm actually writing some things about that. And so I'm in total agreement with what you're doing, and just keep on pressing on, my brother, and I appreciate you so much.
0: It's very easy for me to be honest, and it's very easy for me to, you know, I think give God praise and glory in all things, and I wouldn't have the life I have except for his blessing. And, you know, I think the best moments in your life sometimes can be when you're humbled. And I remember, you know, in a sense, in my heart, crying out to God, just asking for a life, because I was living paycheck to paycheck and struggling. And, you know, I'd fallen off a roof 3 stories, but I had to work to pay the rent. And, you know, and I'll be honest, my cup overfloweth at this point. And I'm very grateful, and I don't give myself any of the credit. It's all, you know, I believe in a God, the Father. He created all of us, every man, woman, and child. But I appreciate it, my friend. God bless you. 800-941-SHAWN is our number if you want to be a part of the program. All right, quick break. Right back to our busy phones. Only 70 days till the most important midterm election in our lifetime. 800-941-SHAWN is our number. We'll get to more of your calls on the other side as we continue.
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Toll free is 800-941-SHAWN if you'd like to join us. Let's say hi to Lisa in Michigan. Hey, Lisa, how are you? I guess you're voting for Abdul El-Sayed.

0: Oh, not quite. Thank you, though.
1: Well, we need to win Michigan, Iowa. We need to win Alaska. We need to win Texas. We need to win all these important states that are in play. Hopefully New Hampshire. I want the people in Georgia to go out and fight. I want the people in North Carolina to fight. I mean, we have a lot of work to do in 70 days. But anyway, what's on your mind?
0: Yeah, so I'm just calling. So I was at the Fever Sky game on Sunday in Chicago with my son. And before the game, we were right behind the announcers watching the team dynamics up close and personal. We were there wearing Sophie shirts. There was people there wearing trans shirts. Nobody bothered us. We didn't bother them. Got to watch Sophie during warmups pump everybody up, smile on her face the entire time, a true team leader. Also got to firsthand witness Natasha Cloud become unhinged, angry, and just had to be held back by her teammates, you know, so she didn't go into the stands and attack Enos Kanter. Also got to witness Dijon Carrington get into Caitlin Clark's face, screaming at her, and the Fever coach just stood there like, yeah, keep going, girl. You know, Caitlin deserves it. It's kind of...
1: I'm not a fan of the coach. I thought, you know, the coach was, you know, said I thought it was the appropriate call, but then later claimed she didn't see the foul. I mean, she should have stood behind her player, Sophie. Sophie has emerged to me as a star in life, never mind the WNBA. She's a great player. And I think her courageous stand for young women in sports and the way she delivered her message is inspiring. And I give her a lot of credit because it's not easy to do. It's not easy to step into the public arena and take a political position. And look at the way the WNBA has responded. It's pathetic. Lisa, I have to run. We need you in Michigan and all your friends and your family and your coworkers, everybody. Listen, everybody in this day and age, it's just a dangerous world. It's a reality that we have to face. And everyone needs a home security system. 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And the power of hearing maybe a loved one's voice again, or knowing that your great-great-great-great-grandkids will know what you look and sound like. 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

0: 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Dave Packer, ABC News.
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2: Lows dip down to about 62 tonight under mainly clear skies. Winds out of the southwest, 5 to 10 miles per hour. Daytime highs approaching 81 tomorrow, mainly clear. Lows dip down to about 58 tomorrow night. Dry Thursday and Friday under sunny skies with highs in the low 80s. A peek at the extended shows, 83 Saturday, 86 Sunday, and 85 on Monday. That's the weatherology forecast for AM 1300 KGLO. Currently, it's 79 degrees.
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2: All right, news roundup, information overload hour. Our toll-free number and your calls are coming up, 800-941-SHAWN, if you want to be a part of the program. So I started reading about this case, and there's a group in Massachusetts, and they put it up on their website, how this past May, this group filed a Title IX complaint on behalf of Louis and Carrie Rivera. And now they're the parents of a 9-year-old little girl in third grade at what's called Rochester Memorial School. Their complaint alleges this girl was using the bathroom when a male student who identified as transgender entered the bathroom, saw there was someone in her stall, and opened the stall door while she was on the toilet. The girl was shocked, obviously traumatized. The kid's 9 years old, a violation, obviously, of her privacy. This poor girl now, according to this article, and we'll hear from the parents in a second here, refuses, you know, and is scared to death to actually use the bathroom at school, even though the Riveras, the parents, had previously complained about this male student using the girl's bathroom. The school refused to take any steps to stop the incident from happening and told the parents that just following state law. Then the school conducted, quote, their investigation into the complaint, and they issued a final decision. And anyway, you know, because they have to protect student privacy, they think that they have a right to make the public aware of what were their key findings. I know what they are, but I'm going to let them tell the story themselves. Anyway, joining us now is Sam Whiting. He's the legal

0: counsel for the Massachusetts Liberty Legal Center, and Louis Rivera, a Rochester, Massachusetts father fighting for his 9-year-old daughter, whose story we just told you about. Louis, thank you for being with us. Sorry your 9-year-old little girl had to go through that. It is not a topic when I started my radio career I ever thought I'd be dealing with, but now we're dealing with this crap every day.
1: Thank you, Sean. Thank you for having me on.
0: All right. Tell us the whole story and then tell us what the decision was.
1: All right. So on May 1st, my daughter comes home from school in the afternoon like she normally does, and she gets off the bus and she comes in, and you can tell her eyes. She was distraught. Her eyes were red. She's been crying all day long, and I asked her what happened, and she told me she was using the bathroom at the school, and this boy that identifies as a girl came into the restroom. He proceeded to look under the stall.
0: And this is somebody you knew about, complained about prior to this incident, correct?
1: Yes. We called prior a year before that when the teachers tried to usher this boy with the girls on a field trip into a restroom, and my daughter came running out. She told us when she got home, we addressed it with the school. The principal said that no boys are allowed in the girls' bathrooms, and she would investigate. A couple of months later, my daughter came home and said, this individual is running in and out of the girls' bathroom once again. So he proceeded to look under the stall and was asking who was in there, and he started peering through the cracks on her. She yelled at him to get away, and when she tried to get up to pull her pants up, he decided it was okay to push the door open and expose her half-naked body, basically. And she was traumatized and went back to her classroom. She was crying, and she was like that all day long until she got home when she told me this.
0: Wow. And moving forward, she's now afraid to go into the bathroom at her school.
1: At her school and in public. She's been traumatized with this. My wife has to escort her, or I have to find a family restroom when we're in public. She doesn't feel secure or safe in the restrooms right now, and she's going through some major therapy and stuff behind it right now.
0: All right, so in this document, we're going to talk to Sam in a minute because it's his legal group that is representing you. The school did investigate. The school came to a conclusion. They don't want you to make this public, what you're about to tell us?
1: Yes. They just dismissed it like nothing really happened. They said that, yes, he did go in there, but there was no Title IX violation.
0: Wow. Sam, let's talk about this from your point of view, your involvement in this, and what remedy might Lewis and his wife have to protect their daughter moving forward. I mean, I don't think any 9-year-old girl should have to go through this.
2: No, absolutely not. And unfortunately, schools across Massachusetts have policies like this where they say that to comply with state law, they have to allow boys into the girls' bathroom if they identify as girls. And
0: okay, but by the way, even if it was a girl that was looking underneath and opening the door of a stall to a bathroom, invading somebody's privacy, going to the bathroom, even that should never be allowed. I mean, can we just start with the basics here? Then you add the fact that he's a biological man, and you know, I don't think the word peeping Tom, but you know, obviously has some severe problems if he's going to, you know, treat somebody like this. And the school just absolutely condones it. They have no alarm bells are ringing in their head. Nothing.
2: Right. I mean, if this was another girl, or if it was a boy who didn't identify this way, you know, I think the situation would have been dealt with much differently. And listen, I mean, this child, it's a 9-year-old boy who's also in third grade, and we don't know what was going through his mind. And he's really not the focus of our complaint here. The focus is this school has put in place these policies that allow boys into the girls' bathroom, no questions asked. And that clearly has disastrous consequences for the privacy and dignity of girls. And so what we did is we kind of took two steps. One was to file a Title IX complaint with the school to have them investigate this matter. And that's what they did. And of course, they ended up finding, no, there was no Title IX violation. Everything was fine, which is ridiculous. But, you know, we kind of anticipated that was the direction that they would go. But we also filed a complaint with the Federal Department of Education and their Office of

0: civil rights. And so what we're pushing for now is for the federal administration to pay attention to what's happening in Massachusetts and hopefully add this to their list of investigations and enforcement actions as they seek to get schools across the country to uphold Title IX.
1: You know, a lot of parents, Lewis, they don't have the money. I mean, we pay all this money in taxes. We send our kids to government schools. It's another example, though, all those people that believe in this Green New Deal, cradle to grave, womb to the tomb, and everything's going to be free, and the government's going to provide daycare and even babysitting services on date night, and, you know, free buses and guaranteed, you know, government jobs and guaranteed government salaries and guaranteed government healthy food and Medicare for all, or guaranteed health care, guaranteed retirement, guaranteed. Nobody's ever given a price tag to all of that. And meanwhile, the government fails. We spend more per capita on education than any country in the industrialized world, with the worst result. Our government schools have failed spectacularly. Now we're at a point when we're not even protecting the kids. And I'm sure after you pay your state taxes in Massachusetts, which are pretty high, and you pay your federal taxes and you pay your FICA taxes and maybe put a little bit of money away for retirement and probably, I don't know what you do for a living. I'm assuming that sending your daughter to either a Christian school or a Catholic school or a public school where this wouldn't occur, I'm guessing it's not an option for you, which, by the way, is the case for many parents, if not most parents in the country. Am I wrong?
2: No, not at all. It's a financial burden to be able to pull your children out and stick them in private school or even homeschool, right? If you have a parent that's working, 6 a.m. to 6 p.m. to make ends meet, well, with all the taxes that we pay here in the community, we expect our school systems in this country to be A1 in the world. And they missed the target. They missed their point. And we need to get a federal investigation down into these little rural areas and down into these small towns and have them comply and start changing the policies per federal law. And they're hiding, they're holding, they're grasping for straws. But we need to pull those straws for them and show them that the parents, and we're not going to take it. We're not going to take it. We can't have this happening to our children. We depend.
1: Is it a fair statement to say you and your wife don't have another option? That this is it, the government school, that you just can't afford a private school and you don't have the ability because you're out working every day. You don't have the ability to homeschool your daughter. Is that a fair statement?
2: It's a fair statement. It's a fair statement. And for many families in the Commonwealth of Massachusetts, this state has some of the highest taxes. And it's very difficult for people to accommodate their children in that way. We trust these people. We send them to school for six hours a day to take care of them like they were their own, and they neglect that. They're too busy trying to push these ideologies and stuff on the children, and it's not fair. It's not fair.
1: Well, what about President Trump, who declared it's the official policy of the U.S. government that there are only two sexes, male and female? I'm asking Sam, your attorney, this. What about the president banning federal funding, sponsorship, promotion of chemical or surgical mutilation of minors, or ending DEI programs in the military and elsewhere, or, ending the, quote, un-American indoctrination of school children by terminating federal support for gender ideology and equity curricula? The president has done all of that. And the president ending unfair, demeaning practices, forcing women to compete against biological men. I mean, does any of this come into play legally, considering the president has done that since he got back in office?
0: Yeah, I think those were all great steps in the right direction. I think the problem is when you get down to kind of the nitty-gritty details, we need enforcement action against these schools, because a lot of these schools in these blue states like Massachusetts, they just ignore executive orders. They ignore what the president's saying until they're forced by a court or by an executive agency through enforcement action to actually scrap these policies and to protect the privacy and dignity of their female students. So that's really what we're looking for here, is for the Department of Education, the Department of Justice to come in and tell.
1: I don't mean to interrupt you only because of the constraints of time. I mean, are you getting any positive feedback that they're taking your case seriously and they're paying attention to this?
0: We know that they have opened a

0: case file for our case. We're working on, you know, getting attention on our case. That's why it's great to come on shows like this and have your listeners here and, you know, petition for the cases like this to be heard. We know that they have a lot on their plate right now because there's so many places across the country that are experiencing these same issues, but we're very hopeful that the department will take a close look and open an investigation into our case.
1: All right, quick break. Right back. We'll continue more with Sam Whiting. He's legal counsel for Massachusetts, the Liberty Legal Center. Louis Rivera, a father, his 9-year-old daughter. I mean, unbelievable story about she's in the girl's bathroom and a biological man is opening the door and looking at her going to the bathroom and the school doesn't care. More on the other side, your calls, reaction to it, much more. 800-941-SHAWN.
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2: The 2026 Farm Progress Show is just around the corner, and ADM says it's looking forward to connecting with growers from across the country and discussing the opportunities and challenges facing agriculture today. ADM account manager Hannah Parcher says ADM's producer direct team will be set up at booth 1126.
3: It's good just to see everyone face-to-face to begin with, no matter what you're talking about. 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

0: Final Moments with Sam Whiting and Luis Rivera. Sadly, Luis's daughter, who's 9 years old, goes to the bathroom. They had already complained about a biological male in the in women's bathrooms. And it's really remarkable that nobody seems to care. And the school is not doing a thing to protect them. Although Donald Trump did put in place very specific statutes, as we've been talking about, against such a thing. So I think that they might get some help from the DOJ, and I'm hoping I'll explain that in a minute. Well, let me ask you this. Harmeet Dhillon and Leo Terrell are friends of mine. Have you contacted either one of them? I mean, you know, heading up the civil rights division of the DOJ. Have you talked to them?
1: We have not had any direct contact with them, but we have had contact with individuals inside the Department of Education.
0: I'll tell you what I'm going to do for both of you. Linda, I want you to help me pull this off, if you don't mind. Sam and Louis, stay on the line. And I am going to contact Leo 2.0 Terrell, a very dear friend. Harmeet Dhillon is serious about her job. And we will make them both keenly aware of who you are, what this case is about, and see if we can't spur some type of involvement to protect, you know, in your case, Louis, your little 9-year-old daughter. This is completely unacceptable. It's just wrong on so many different levels. And again, it's like a topic I never thought when I started in radio that I'd ever be talking about. It's insane. So if you guys stay on the line, we'll get that information to you and we'll make the introduction. Okay. I hope that helps.
2: Thank you, Sean. Appreciate your time.
1: Much.
0: You bet. My pleasure. It's not something I should ever have to do, to be honest, but I mean, it's sad. Look, these days, look, for most people, their biggest investment is real estate, their home. 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I was answering questions with the folks at realestateoptionsnow.com. 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
3: Lows dip down to about 62 tonight under mainly clear skies. Winds out of the southwest, 5 to 10 miles per hour. Daytime highs approaching 81 tomorrow, mainly clear. Lows dip down to about 58 tomorrow night. Dry Thursday and Friday under sunny skies with highs in the low 80s. A peek at the extended shows, 83 Saturday, 86 Sunday, and 85 on Monday. That's the weatherology forecast for AM 1300 KGLO. Currently, it's 79 degrees.
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0: All right, 25 to the top of the hour. Yes, Scott Shannon, thank you. News, information you'll never get from the corrupt, abusively biased legacy media mob. They just won't give it to you. They're not going to tell the truth about all that Trump has done since he got back in office. They're not going to tell you the truth about these radicals that now run the Democratic Party. It's pathetic. We have the worst information crisis I think we've ever had. Listen, anti-Semitism, it's sad what's happening. You see it rising worldwide. You see it on college campuses, even in the halls of Congress. You hear it on the airwaves. You know, everybody has their own talk show these days. You got to be discerning. And it's just pathetic because, you know, if you look at October 7th and you extrapolate out and compare our population to Israel's, they have less than 9 million people. That would be like 40,000 dead Americans in a day, and then people get mad because Israel fights back. What would you do if America lost 40,000 people in a day? Never mind the rape, the kidnapping, the torture, the beheadings that also took place. I mean, unbelievable. Sadly, in this country, synagogues, schools, community centers, they have to strengthen their security because the threat is real, the hatred is real. But the people of Israel, they're fighting for their survival. And so many people have been hit either by Iran or their proxies with these cluster bombs and ballistic missiles. They target densely populated areas. So many thousands of people lost homes. They need bare basic assistance, some humanitarian assistance, food, water, shelter, clothing, medications, you name it. The elderly, they can't get out. They've created mobile medical clinics to help them. And they're on the ground doing the hard work, but they can't do it without our support and our help. And first, the International Fellowship of Christians and Jews, they want your prayers for the safety of the Jewish people. They want to help. We should all stand together to fight virulent anti-Semitism. But they also need donations to help all the people that are in dire need right now. Please go to their website. It's one word, prayifcj.org. That's prayifcj.org. I'm not sure if you saw this last night, if you were watching my TV show, Linda, but Brianna Lyman asking people about the Lindsey Clancy trial. Did you happen to see this? Now, this is the mother that admitted to strangling one after another three little children. This is the case. Now, I get it that there are mitigating circumstances. I believe postpartum depression, for example, is real. Postpartum depression psychosis, I believe, is also real. Apparently, one doctor was prescribing one, you know, medication, and these medications can often be very, very strong. I get that part, that there were 13 of them that they found in her body. She has her husband leave the house, and she's obviously, to me, that sounds premeditated. That's my take. And I'm not saying that this woman is not mentally ill and that she wasn't seeking help, as people have testified to in the trial. However, I don't think this woman should ever walk the streets again, ever, under any circumstances. But so many people have come out, and they never talk about the kids. They only talk about, well, the poor mother. The poor mother that strangled three kids, you know, one after another. So it really is troubling to me. Listen.
13: Lindsey Clancy is on trial right now for allegedly killing her three children. It's kind of taken social media by storm. What are your thoughts on this case?
15: Well, I see a lot of theories online. I think it touches upon things that are really important to women, postpartum depression, mental health, the healthcare system in general. So I think those are all things that people have passionate views on. So it's easy to see why they care a lot about the case.
16: I think that simultaneously has to be a recognition of the fact that the medical system did fail her and failed to recognize the symptoms that would lead to suction action. However, there still has to be accountability for taking those actions.
17: I don't think she has to be in jail, locked away. I feel like she needs to be somewhere where she can get the proper care, like mental institution, something along those lines.
18: This case is going to be a hallmark case in the way that we end up treating mental health and we end up diagnosing mental health.
19: I think overall there's a major mental health crisis in this country that we have refused to acknowledge since the 80s. And we refuse to put any money towards it.
20: I don't know. It's just, and there's too many inconsistencies that came out in the trial where I believe that she didn't do it.
0: Linda, as I listen to these responses, and this has gone viral, this whole case, and we're getting near closing arguments, and it's going to be in the hands of the jury. I don't think they're going to get what the prosecution is asking for. We'll see. However, I find that the children never getting mentioned hardly ever is very troubling to me.
21: Well, I will give you 2 points to this story. The first one is, postpartum depression is very real, and it's very serious, and it's very sad. It's also at its most acute 6 to 8 weeks after you give birth, and then you figure out what's wrong, and you try to work on it, and yada, yada, yada. She strangled a child that was 5. Her youngest child is 8 months. So I'm going to push back a little bit on the postpartum claim. I'm not a doctor. I'm not claiming to be one. But I am saying that there seems to be this idea that it's okay to say we have mental health problems, and as a result, we are unable to stand trial, unable to serve time, cannot be held accountable for our actions. Well, Cora and Dawson and Callan, her three children, don't get a say. Her husband has already remarried. He's moved on because it's 3 years later and he's getting on with his life. And now this woman is going to sit there and say, like the last one was like, I don't even think she did it. She's already admitted to doing it. And a psychologist that took the stand today said, he goes, you know, it's weird because when people have these psychotic breakdowns, there were typically things that they said prior to the breakdown that they say again during the breakdown. She said everything for the first time when this happened. I just think some people have evil in them to strangle a child, to watch a child's last breath leave their body and take their lives is evil. There is no other way around it. I don't care how sick she is. She should get the electric chair.
0: Okay.
21: In my opinion.
0: I'm not sure. She should never see the light of day, because if you're that sick that you go to that length and you have a psychotic break, there's no assurance down the line that that's not going to happen again. I think there's always evil involved.
21: Without question.
0: Any murder, any killing. And
21: 100%
0: right. But nobody wants to talk about that part. I'm sure people, when they say get the mental health, then you're going to have some shrink someplace, somewhere. Oh, she's stable now. She's been stable the last 5 years. Let her out. You know, just like the guy Hinckley, John Hinckley, who tried to assassinate Ronald Reagan, you know, was let out. He's out, you know, now and free. And I don't think that person should ever have gotten out of jail ever under any circumstances.
21: People. Every single person from your TV show.
0: Crazy.
21: Mental health. We need awareness on mental health. I'm like, how about we put a value on human life? We have states now, New Jersey, we have Massachusetts, talking about having babies to term and then killing them. Everybody knows you're pregnant. Why not just give it up for adoption? Why do you need to kill it? There's something wrong with people. I don't know.
0: There is. I mean, I'm telling you, the whole debate has just ignored those three little children, and that's the problem. That's what bothers me. George in Florida, my free state. George, how are you? Glad you called.
1: Good, Mr. Hannity. How are you today?
0: I'm good, sir. What's going on? It's sad about Dolly Parton. I always liked Dolly Parton.
1: Yeah, we just saw that. That's kind of a shocker there. But we appreciate everything you do. We know you're on the front lines every day, and you're in the crosshairs of the left, and we appreciate everything you're doing on a daily basis. But what's on my mind is I was listening to some of your conversation yesterday about the WNBA, and I tried about 3 years ago, I think it was, to actually watch a game. I sat down and had my drink, sitting on the sofa, and they dimmed the lights and played the national anthem, and both teams got up and walked off. And I waited to the end of the anthem, turned the TV off, and, you know, have not watched a minute of it since. And I guess the thing that's confusing to me is, you know, they have, you know, what could be a generational player coming out. She was the all-time scoring leader in women's basketball, collegiate women's basketball. And, you know, they're, rather than promoting her, it seems like at every corner they're trying to tear her down. And it almost...
0: Well, the saddest part is they're doing it to their own detriment. I mean, you're talking about Caitlin Clark. And they still are so aggressive, and, you know, basically, you know, she's getting all these, you know, fouls. I mean, really, really aggressive behavior by other members of the WNBA when they should be happy, because more people are coming to see the WNBA because of her and her talent. And, you know, you have people just looking to attack her and tear her down. She's been tough. She could have stood by Sophie. I wish she would have done that. But that, putting that aside, I mean, what they're missing is the big picture. Somebody's a star. Like, it's kind of an unwritten rule in football. You don't take out a star quarterback's leg. You just don't. And, you know, there's a certain, because understanding that stars bring people into arenas. And, okay, you know, you want to get aggressive, flagrant fouls, go for it. But it's going to, and you want to go woke, go for it. But in the end, it's going to turn people off. It's going to, at some point, they're going to all pay the price of lower attendance.
1: Well, and you hit the nail on, you know, that's where I'm approaching it from. You hit the nail on the head. You know, I'm in no way comparing her to the, you know, eliteness of Tiger Woods. But you look at the Tiger Woods effect on golf when he came out, you know, a lot of, you know, it was very publicized. You know, he was not well received by a lot of the players because he was getting all the attention. But, you know, during the Tiger effect, when he came in to the PGA, their total purse payout on the year was $125 million. When he left, it was over $316 million.
0: People go out to see stars. They just do. And yeah. Star players, a rising tide lifts all boats. I mean, it's crazy. Look, I'm not going to watch any league that, you know, players are taking the stand against our anthem. If they don't want to come out for the anthem, they don't want to stand, they don't want to put their hand over their heart, I'm sorry. You just check me out. It's sort of like, you know, Colin Kaepernick taking a knee. I'm not interested. And at that point, it's such a turnoff to me that I just won't pay attention to it. I watch now only the Fever, and really I'm watching for Caitlin's talent and Sophie's talent and the fact that Sophie's been so brave, bold, and outspoken, I find pretty amazing. George, I got to roll. I got to get to other callers, but I'm glad you're out there, my friend. God bless you. Back to our phones. Let's say hi to Stephen in Linda's home state, the Commonwealth of Pennsylvania. What's up, Stephen?
2: Thanks for taking my call, Sean. Appreciate everything you do every day, sir.
0: Thank you, my friend. You make it possible. What's on your mind today?
2: Inez Kanter Freedom. Him joining the WNBA is one of the best things I have seen in a very long time.
0: It's hilarious to me. I think it's such a good play on his part. I love it.
2: Yeah. All these morons who think that men can magically become women, and they do it in, like, women's rights. All the dimwit Democrats who think that, oh, yeah, it's women's rights. And it's finally coming back to bite them in the butt, and I'm loving it.
0: I love that he was there with his T-shirt defining a woman the other night, and then he got thrown out. Because he was cheering for Sophie Cunningham. I mean, he shouldn't have gotten thrown out. One of the players on the other team was screaming at him and cussing him out. Why'd they throw him out? Unbelievable. But I'm with you. I totally love it. Stephen, PA, appreciate it, my friend. God bless you. And big time, AJ Houston, Texas. What going on, baby? How are you, big time?
3: Big time, Sean Hannity. How you doing, man? Hey, happy...
0: I'm good. I miss you. I haven't heard from you in a year. What's going on?
3: Man, I've been working and dirking and perking and kirking. Come on! Every time I called, my phone would cut off. I don't understand. When I dialed your number, it cut off. I told my girl, I say, dang, Katie, I've been trying to call y'all. And I don't know what it is. It's probably the Democrats, Sean. That's what it is. They just don't want me to talk. That's all it is.
0: I'm telling you, I guess so. We only have about a minute and 20. It's all yours, though, my friend. Go for it.
3: John, that crap with the WNBA, you know what? Them people done lost their minds. You know, that's a women's game. That's woman. That's a woman. And my boy, I'm glad he did do what he did. And that team, you right, they should have got them out of there. But then the Democrats. What are they going to run on? I'm calling it again, Sean. My seconds left. We're going to have a landslide come November again. Coming to a theater with us because these idiots out here think taking the American people the wrong way. They think we're dumb. We know what's going on. It's going to happen to them again, Sean. Big time.
0: Listen, I am not taking anything for granted. I am not confident in any election until the votes are in and I hear the words, Fox News can now declare Donald J. Trump has been reelected president. Fox News has now, you know, our decision desk has decided Republicans will hold the House and the Senate. I want to hear those words. Until I do, I am assuming we're down, we're behind, the polls are phony, and we've got to go all in and understand how high the stakes are here. That's just the way I'm wired, big time. I can't change. But quick last word.
3: Love you, man, and you just hang in there and keep doing the good work.
0: All right, my friend. God bless you. We love you, AJ. Big time, AJ. Houston, Texas. Oh, man. You know, Reagan once said, inflation is as violent as a mugger, as frightening as an armed robber, as deadly as a hitman. You know, I've always been a big fan of Reagan. My first vote for president was Reagan in 1980. well, okay, we, you know, what does inflation mean? What about your retirement savings? What about the quality of your life that you're planning in your retirement? Now, you can learn how you can protect your savings, hedge your money against inflation. 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

0: 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Sean Hannity.
1: Hi, this is Clint Thomas, your State Farm agent in Mason City. 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
8: 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She just sat with me. That was all I really needed."
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0: 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We're loaded up tonight. 9 Eastern, set your DVR. Hannity on the Fox News channel. I promise news and information you will never get from the corrupt, abusively biased legacy media mob. We'll see you tonight, back here tomorrow. 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